0: for 100,000 skilled jobs under the coalition's migration plan. The policy would cut graduate, student and bridging visas. Angus Taylor adding priority workers could include doctors, construction workers and engineers.
1: We recognise where the gaps are. Now we're going to have an additional 100,000 skilled visas, which will include people working in those sectors. So there's a very strong focus on this. We need to get the people who we need.
0: A young police constable killed in a crash is being farewelled today. Constable Mia Lay was just 20 when a marked police vehicle hit a tree at Redfern in inner Sydney last month. A popular beach has reopened after a whale carcass attracted large sharks and raised bacteria levels. City Beach in Perth has been cleared as safe. And the US is pressing Russia for more detail after a plague lab worker died, with authorities saying no close contacts have tested positive.
2: Triple M Sport.
0: The Perth Bears have reportedly given Chief Executive Anthony Disegli 3 months to save his job, with some board members pushing for his exit before next season's NRL debut. And Alex Dimonor says he's gutted he could not finish the job after injury struck in his biggest career final. The Aussie retired against Novak Djokovic in the China Open final with an adductor problem. Djokovic says it did not feel right celebrating the win.
3: Deep inside, I'm very, very proud of this achievement. Obviously, it's been a challenging year.
4: Give a buck about bullying. 1 in 4 young people are regularly bullied. 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
0: Shower or two today for Brisbane, dropping to 15 tonight, partly cloudy tomorrow, 25, and Friday some cloud about, warming up to 28. There's only one home of the greatest hits of all time. The Triple M 1000 is coming.
5: 42 minutes. That's how long we spend looking for something to watch. A whole episode to find an episode. Think what 42 minutes could have been. A dragon taking a city, starting a shift at the pit, that feeling of euphoria. Instead, the home screen. Again, HBO Max fixes that. The best shows the second you open it. 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
1: It's a broken down semi-trailer on the corner of Logan Road and Mount Gravatt Capalabar Road heading west in the middle lane. And it's going to be a... Yes.
0: You can say shit show.
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2: Well, Stevie is the queen. And if anyone's ever seen the Classic Albums series, watching her play, she can't play hardly any instruments, and she plays Dreams with two fingers on a piano because it only has, if anyone's ever learned it, it only has two chords. Probably apart from the Beatles, the greatest band of all time is Fleetwood Mac, because they're so unique, and Christine and Stevie, such towering queens in that way. It's a beautiful song, and it reminds me of listening to it when I was a kid. 1,000!
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0: 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We'll count it down. The Triple M 1000 is coming soon. Vote now for the greatest song of all time on the Listener app. Amanda's Imbalimba. We got yours from INXS.
1: 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And every time their songs come on the radio, I just feel really happy and takes you back to a time where you just had so much fun. Oh.

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The greatest voices ever recorded. The greatest riffs ever played. And 50 grand waiting for one lucky voter. Do something great today. Vote

0: Good times in the morning, greatest hits all day. This is Brizzy's Triple M, that is Farnsie. Are any of his tunes making your greatest songs of all time list for the Triple M 1000? Vote for anything you want, seriously, anything. We're not going to be standing over your shoulder judging you. Much. Vote now for the Triple M 1000 on the Listener app. Coming up, we've got a killer vote from Gav from Albany Creek, who went and got blazed with a rock and roll star. His story follows.
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5: Stevie Ray Vaughan. Fantastic. Saw Stevie Ray Vaughan twice in concert, once in London and once in Brisbane.
4: You're kidding.
5: When I was in London, I'd been to a Steve Miller Band concert at the same night. And when I came out, there was a bloke there with a motorbike. And anyway, he said, come with me, I'll show you a really good guitar player. We went and saw Stevie Ray Vaughan. It turned out he was his roadie. And he had a break from playing his music. And he came down and said, g'day, mate, I'm Stevie Ray. Do you want to come out the back for a drink and a smoke?
4: Oh.
5: So we went out the back of the stage, and there was his, you know, big bag of weed and his bottles of bourbon, and we sat there, and I had the best night of my life.
4: That is unbelievable.
5: The best night of my life. Then I rode my motorbike home, 25 miles north of London, ripped off my chops.
4: That's how you do it. Triple M's 1000. Vote now. Go to the Listener app. It's coming soon. What is the greatest song of all time?

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0: Good times in the morning, greatest hits all day. Thanks for choosing The Rock with Brisbane's Triple M on this glorious day. Boot full of sunshine, 27 right now. That'll do us. Not going to get any hotter. Tomorrow, cloudy. Friday, sun's out again. So seeing as the sun's out, we'll get our guns out. The most dangerous band of the 80s are on their way at Triple M. So are the Fooey's. And we got some more music variety at work for you. It's all coming up at Triple M.
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1: 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Only Triple M traffic starts Brisbane's biggest delays. There's a crash in Annerley this morning. Ipswich Road inbound at Venner Road. A crash on the Triple M1 northbound around the Logan Motorway through Tanimura. A crash in Thornlands Boundary Road around Woodlands Drive. A crash in Balimba, Lytton Road at Apollo Road to look out for. And a crash in the valley, Wickham Terrace near Ballam Street to avoid. 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
0: A2 milk is real milk from real cows that produce only the A2 protein and no A1. Only A2 milk will do.
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4: Hello there, I'm Matthew Layton. The Housing Minister says the Coalition hasn't explained how its migration crackdown would affect essential workers. Claire O'Neill telling seven hundreds of thousands of people could disappear from the economy, including migrants working in aged care.
5: Now, we've got pretty serious economic issues facing our country. I don't think any Australian believes that not to be the case. What do you think is going to happen if you throw this wrecking ball in the middle of the economy?
4: A High Court decision could have national consequences for new coal and fossil fuel projects. Judges backed a Hunter Valley residents group fighting the Mount Pleasant mine expansion, ruling local climate impacts linked to exported coal emissions need to be considered. Small businesses are pushing back against the ATO's credit card ban, with the tax office now calling a snap meeting over the changes. And Jewish communities across Australia are marking the third anniversary of Hamas's October 7 attack, which killed around 1,200 people.
3: Triple M Sport.
4: The Bears are already plotting how to tackle the NRL's toughest travel schedule. Perth could fly out 3 days before games, use charter flights, and even train at North Sydney Oval during East Coast stays. Officials also want to avoid flying home between back-to-back away games. And Elise Perry wants Australia's women locked into the summer cricket schedule every year. The Aussie great says the women's game needs a permanent window, with the side facing a 5-month break after next week's T20 fixture.
6: Looking for a hands-on high school? The Industry School prepares students for vocational careers through practical learning, apprenticeships and traineeships. Enrolling years 10 and 11 now for 2027.
4: Shower or two today for Brisbane, dropping to 15 tonight, partly cloudy tomorrow 25, and Friday some cloud about, warming up to 28. There's only one home of the greatest hits of all time. The Triple M 1000 is coming.
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0: What is the greatest song of all time? You say it and we'll play it. We're after your votes right now. Go to the Listener app and vote for the greatest song of all time for the chance to win $50,000. Here's a bloke who's going to be on a few people's lists. We've got the great Paul Kelly. So when one of your songs is on the radio, Paul, do you turn it up and have a listen, or do you turn it off?
1: I might just... I'll probably listen, yeah. I don't often sort of hear my songs on the radio.
0: Here's one we turn up all the time at Triple M.

0: Triple M's $50,000 no repeat workday. Bet Marto could think of all kinds of TVs and things to buy with that.
1: Brilliant!
0: Yeah, so say something like that.
1: Like what?
0: TVs and stuff. Like give some ideas. Forget.

Good times in the morning, greatest hits all day. This is Brisbane's Triple M and voting is underway on the Listener app for the greatest song of all time. What's yours? Vote now for the Triple M 1000 for your chance to win $50,000. So far, after 24 hours of voting, this is coming at number 69. And in 15 minutes, I'll give you the top 10 for Brisbane so far.

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0: 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Is it worthy of the Triple M 1000? Let's find out.
2: Born in Brownsville, Texas, not too far from the small hamlet called Nutbush, this song was the only solo hit Tina Turner ever wrote. However, she was coerced into recording it with her then-husband Ike. At the time, Tina was a big fan of Mark Bolan from T-Rex, and it's rumoured that he played guitar on the track. More recently, that guitar credit has instead been given to Beano Lewis from the Kings of Rhythm. This song went on to inspire a dance routine that has since become infamous. Here's Ike and Tina Turner, Nutbush City Limits.
0: Vote in the Triple M 1000. 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

Good times in the morning, greatest hits all day. Thanks for working with Brisbane's 102.5 Triple M. 29 days till the Fooey's rock Suncorp Stadium for Triple M. Yeah, of course we're giving away tickets closer to the gig. This is Triple M.

0: three. The top two so far are separated by just two votes. And at number one... Now, that's the list so far. It's very fluid. It's going to change between now and when we start the countdown. Plenty of time to affect the voting. What do you want to see in there? What's your favourites? Get voting on the listener app. Coming up next, Kenny from Karina lets us know why he's picking the band who got their big break when they sent their demo cassette to Green Day.
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1: Well, I think it's the energy and everything behind it. It's an anthem. 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But it's a different style of music. It's thrashy, it's punky, it's poppy. And the sound that the band generates for a three-piece band just sort of validates their selection as an ARIA Hall of Famer band. 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
3: 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So John Mellencamp, 75 today. 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

0: we met Dire Straits for the first time when they gave us their debut album, 1979. Santana was live at Festival Hall here in Brizzy, supported by Eddie Money. And in 1992 at the same venue, Triple M presented the Red Hot Chili Peppers Blood Sugar Sex Magic Tour. From that beautiful list, let's play some chilies for you next to Triple M.
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2: 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Only Triple M traffic starts with Brisbane's biggest delays. Got some power outages affecting lights, Capera, Gaythorne and Inaugura. Lights have been affected throughout all those suburbs this afternoon. A crash in Capalabar, Fanookan Road at Moreton Bay Road to look out for. A crash on Logan Road, northbound at Shire Road through Mount Gravatt. And a crash in Windsor, that's on Newmarket Road, westbound at Noble Street to avoid. 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
1: A2 milk is real milk from real cows that produce only the A2 protein and no A1. Only A2 milk will do.
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5: Hey there, I'm Brett Thomas. The opposition leader has hit back at criticism from business groups. His proposed cuts to migration would damage the economy. Angus Taylor has attempted to clarify whether it would cut the amount of skilled migrants coming to Australia.
6: Someone on a bridging visa or a temporary graduate visa typically is paying on average about $10,000 in tax. Whereas a temporary skilled visa is coming in and making a contribution. They might be working in the construction sector, might be working as an engineer or as a doctor. They're paying over $30,000 in tax.
5: A landmark ruling in the High Court, it's found planning authorities are legally required to take into account local climate change impacts when it comes to approving fossil fuel projects. Three out of five judges deciding to uphold a ruling by the New South Wales Court of Appeal to overturn the proposed expansion of the Mount Pleasant coal mine. And lawyers say death row inmate Krista Pike is now conscious and speaking after a failed execution. The 50-year-old is receiving critical care in Nashville after surviving two lethal injections last week.
4: Triple M Sport.
5: The Kangaroos heading to tomorrow night's Rugby League World Cup opener against New Zealand as favourites, but Bo Ryan reckons the Kiwis' forward pack is stronger and their stars can't be underestimated.
7: Both squads are in front of us.
8: Yep.
7: And I'd have to say, on form, the Kiwis have the four most formed players of the competition.
8: Yep.
7: Caleb Ponga.
8: Oh, scary.
7: Fisher Harris. White from the Roosters is underrated, it's not funny.
8: He was unlucky not to get the Clive Churchill medalist in the grand final.
7: He was very unlucky. Tarpany. People are still sleeping on Tarpany.
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5: Shower or two dropping to 16 tonight in Brisbane. Partly cloudy tomorrow, 24. Cloudy, 27 Friday. Saturday, a possible shower, 31. Showers rising to 32 by Sunday. There's only one home of the greatest hits of all time. The Triple M 1000 is coming.
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13: Hey, it's Kieran here with Mitch in the morning. I've dragged him in for an extra break. How you going, mate?
14: First of all, you've got a bar fridge in your studio.
13: I know.
14: Bloody hell.
13: Yeah, that's why I requested this one. Anyway, hey, the Triple M 1000.
14: Yeah.
13: As workmates at Triple M, we're allowed to vote, right?
14: Sure, we can't win the $50,000, but hell yeah, I'm voting.
13: Okay, well, I heard you a little bit earlier. You said you've already seen what the top 10 in Brisbane looks like, and the number one song is...
14: Yeah, after 24 hours of voting so far. It's a long way to the countdown, but that's number one so far I'm voting.
13: Did you vote for this one?
14: Look, it wasn't.

0: number one on my list. I've given that kudos to the great Murray Cook on guitar for the Wiggles with Hot Potato.
1: Oh, of course.
0: Yeah.
1: Okay. So Thunderstruck is, yeah, this has to change. Great song. I don't think it's a number one track. How could you not vote for something from the rise and fall of Ziggy Stardust and the Spiders from Mars?
0: Yeah.
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0: Kenny from Birds of Tokyo. Okay, what is the greatest Triple M song of all time? Well, one for me, Working Class Man by Jimmy Barnes. Not only is it an amazing song by one of the greatest rock voices of our time, but in 1986, they have the Perth Sky Show, the big fireworks, and I have this vivid memory of my dad dancing around in the fireworks with friends and a beer in his hand, and he was belting out Working Class Man. I think my parents had come from some hard times in Ireland in that moment, realised we were in the lucky country. I will always have that memory of Working Class Man by Jimmy Barnes.
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The Triple M 1000 is on. 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The Triple M 1000 vote page works like this. You can add a couple of songs in. You can look at it tomorrow, maybe boot one out, add a couple more. Once you've refined and perfected that top 10 list, submit it for your chance at $50,000. The Triple M 1000 is coming soon. Billy Joel's History Lesson now on Brizzy's Triple M.

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2: 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And I'd love to hear your thoughts too on 133353 on your thought process for picking those songs. 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

0: 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Greatest guitarist? Greatest drummer? Greatest frontman? Greatest live act? Greatest argument about music your family's ever had? 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

0: 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Snow Patrol, it's Chasing Cars, Brisbane's 104.5 Triple M. We're banging on about it a lot, but we need your help to compile this countdown to the Triple M 1000. We're playing all the good times and greatest hits through the day too to give you inspiration. Maybe it's songs you haven't heard of for a while. Maybe it's some you've forgotten about. Maybe it's an absolute classic that you're like, yep, that absolutely has to be there. So think about it. 1927, I had this album in the 80s. Maybe something off that. 90s banger from The Verve. Maybe you're a new romantic tragic from the 80s. You vote for Duran Duran. Give it some thought, and while you're doing that, you can give it hell too with the power and performance of Ironhell Professional Power Tools. They're coming soon. So is the Triple M 1000. 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
11: 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Only Triple M traffic starts with Brisbane's biggest delays. There's been a crash on Anzac Avenue, Kippering near Nathan Road. A crash Sturgeon Street eastbound at Delancey Street in Ormiston. Got power outages through Kapera, Gaythorne and Inogra, possibly affecting traffic signals.

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2: A2 milk is real milk from real cows that produce only the A2 protein and no A1. Only A2 milk will do.
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4: Hey there, I'm Brett Thomas. A High Court ruling could have a big impact on future fossil fuel projects nationally. Three out of five judges agreeing with the New South Wales Hunter Valley Community Group, emissions need to be considered. The group had successfully stopped the expansion of the Mount Pleasant coal mine last year. The Coalition says its migration crackdown won't come at the expense of critical workers. Nationals frontbencher Bridget McKenzie telling Seven the policy would focus heavily on skilled migrants, including workers needed in aged care and healthcare.
5: We are absolutely targeting the skilled workforce that we need, and that's why this will be an almost budget neutral position for the economy, because those highly skilled migrants that want to help us build a safe and prosperous country.
4: And a young police constable killed in a crash is being farewelled this hour. Mia Lay was just 20 when a marked police vehicle hit a tree in inner Sydney last month. She'd been with the force for only 16 months.
3: Triple M Sport.
4: With Cam Green ruled out of the first test against South Africa, the door is open for Nick Maddison to return to the Aussie 11. The batter was a shock call-up to the squad given a lack of red ball cricket. Matthew Hayden accusing selectors of disrespecting the Sheffield Shield. But coach Andrew McDonald says Maddison's form in all formats has been strong.

0: Off price, just $6.50. That's worth pulling over for. 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
1: A shower or two, dropping to 16 tonight in Brisbane. Partly cloudy tomorrow, 24. Cloudy, 27 Friday. Saturday, a possible shower, 31. Showers rising to 32 by Sunday. There's only one home of the greatest hits of all time. The Triple M 1000 is coming.
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0: 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Brad from Marsden, how are you going choosing, mate?
1: It's very hard to choose. 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
0: All right, so Brad, Enter Sandman, Metallica. Would that make your top 10?
1: I like the song, but I'm not sure if it would make the top 10. Maybe top 20.
0: This is what it's all about, mate. It's all opinions. We appreciate your time helping us create the Triple M 1000.
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1: It's one of the greatest songs ever recorded. Allegedly. Triple M rock royalty historian Lee Simon has been called in. Is it worthy of the Triple M 1000? Let's find out.
2: No other song is better known for its video than this one. 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The band played heavily on the enormous controversy that came with the video, and from that moment, it became the band's regular encore at live gigs.

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0: Yeah, it's better than. Yeah, sure. 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

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That'd have to be up there, right? Urban hymns from the Verve in the 90s. Would Bittersweet Symphony get your vote on the listener app for the Triple M 1000? Haven't heard much talk about this guy for voting, but I reckon he deserves it. Maybe even more so today, seeing that it's his birthday. John Mellencamp was born on this day in 1951. Let's play his hit Small Town from the 80s on Brizzy.

0: Good times and greatest hits with Triple M's $50,000 no repeat workday. 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I don't think I have. I'd rather go to lunch today without an argument with the boss, but we'll see. Depeche Mode coming up. The Killers too. And I've had a call on 133353 from Greg from Pimpamar. He's got an opinion on what should be the greatest song of all time in the Triple M 1000. We'll find out soon if you agree with him or if you'd rather say...
1: Tell him he's dreaming.
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0: be something like Blue Sky Mine or something by Midnight Oil. I know it's not going to get it, an Australian band, but...
1: Hang on, there's no reason why an Australian band wouldn't get the greatest song of all time, but that's up for debate. Why does that song stick out for you, man?
0: As I was growing up, I had a lot to do with my brother. He used to love him. That's his favourite band, and it rubbed off on me. Absolutely love him. I've seen him a few times live back in the day.
1: Well, you've stated your case, mate. I'm happy with that. What's your opinion, though? You might agree with Brad, you might not. Get on the Listener app, vote for your favourite top 10 songs of all time. One of them might be the greatest of all time on the Triple M 1000, coming soon.

0: Good times and greatest hits on Brisbane's Triple M with Poison. Every rose has its thorn. Lou and Jarcha on the way soon. Who's the rose and who's the thorn in that duo? You can decide. That's coming up on Triple M.
1: Marto, Margo and Dan on Triple M Breakfast.
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17: 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Only Triple M traffic starts with Brisbane's biggest delays. It's heavy northbound on Gympie Road to Beams Road, Castleline. There's a breakdown on the Gateway Motorway, Banyo southbound. Speed limit dropped to 60 and a couple northbound through Rochdale. 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
2: Hey there, I'm Brett Thomas. The federal government is planning to commission a review into recent deaths at Australian defence bases. A soldier was killed and five others injured during a training exercise in the Northern Territory on Monday, while a paratrooper died after a mid-air collision in New South Wales back in March. Defence Minister Richard Marles says defence chiefs will brief him on the next step.
3: To look at what would be the best vehicle to examine issues such as risk settings, management of fatigue, appropriate training, all of those issues across Army and the Defence Force, and he is going to come back to me with advice.
2: Friends, family and police colleagues are farewelling a young New South Wales officer killed in a car crash while on duty. Mia Lay had served with the force for just 16 months. The opposition is fighting off criticism from business and property groups. Its immigration policy will harm the economy. Angus Taylor claims it's budget neutral. And beachgoers are being warned of sharks despite City Beach in Perth being reopened. It was closed for a week due to a rotting whale carcass.
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2: Australia hasn't given up on getting Cam Green back during the Test series against South Africa. The WA all-rounder will miss Friday's opener in Durban with an abdominal strain, but coach Andrew McDonald is hopeful he'll return later in the tour.
4: Yeah, it's a bit of an unknown, but there's still optimism that he'll take part in the series at some stage.
2: A standing ovation and fireworks as around 85,000 Argentinians farewelled Lionel Messi in his last international appearance. The footballing icon converted a penalty in a 3-0 win over Benin.
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2: Shower or two, dropping to 16 tonight in Brisbane. Partly cloudy tomorrow, 24. Cloudy, 27 Friday. Saturday, a possible shower, 31. Showers rising to 32 by Sunday. There's only one home of the greatest hits of all time. The Triple M 1000 is coming.
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0: for your early drive home. It's Triple M's Lou and
1: Jarch. Here we go. It is Winston Churchill Wednesday. You got Lou and Jarch and Triple M.
2: And happy birthday to Steve Carell.
1: Oh, yes.
3: Yeah, happy birthday, big fella. Welcome.
1: I was going to say to the world.
4: To adulthood.
2: Welcome, mate. You're just born.
3: Yeah, he's been here for a while. Hey, give us a bit of Winnie, would you?
4: Oh, yeah, all right.
5: At any rate, that is what we're going to try to do.
3: Beautiful, mate. The classic, the original, the OG.
4: Doesn't get better than the original, right, Lou?
3: Wow. Hey, so what's been going on? Well, firstly, how are you, Lou?
2: Really good.
3: Okay. wasn't very convincing. How are you, LP?
4: No. I'm really well, Jarch. How are you?
3: No!
2: You know the
4: really well.
2: The rumor mill's heating up.
4: Ooh.
2: There's rumors floating around.
3: Talk to me, sis.
2: About Powderfinger.
3: Ooh. What about?
2: So there's cryptic ads have appeared around Sydney, Brisbane, and Melbourne.
3: Well, I have. Yeah.
2: They feature a digital cipher highlighting words and numbers connected to the band's history.
3: Right. Well, because they haven't played together since 2010, have they? That's 16 years?
4: Yeah, 16 years, yeah.
3: Jeez.
2: 6 or 7.
3: Yeah, 16 or 7.
2: So no official reunion announcement has been made yet, but fans are speculating
3: but
2: a reunion.
3: That would be pretty cool. They're a core Triple M band.
2: Yeah, they are, Jack.
3: But have

0: But see, this is the thing. So many tricksters out there. Could this just be a trickster?
1: They could they could definitely be up for triple in 1,000.
0: 100%.
2: Oh, yeah. That'd be cool if they topped it. They're timing it well. They're timing it well with the 1,000 coming up.
1: Maybe they bloody know.
0: This is interesting. I hope they are. Hope they do a full tour, a full national tour reunion.
1: Let's get our FBI Triple M team onto it.
0: Smart.
1: Yeah.
0: Okay, let's do that.
1: Hey,
0: okay.
1: We've got CMC Rocks next.
2: Oh.
1: Huge prize.
0: We've got
1: Yeehaw
0: and Ah
1: to give away. Well, you get in the draw.
0: Yeah.
2: You go to CMC Rocks, Queensland.
1: Woohoo!
2: In 2027. It's Lou and Jarch on Triple M.

0: or...
1: Nah.
0: Yeah, anyone out to CMC Rocks Queensland celebrating 20 years in 2027. This is Australia's hottest country music festival returning to Willowbank from the 19th to 21st of March 2027.
1: Such a good prize. Flights, accommodation, VIP tickets to the three-day CMC Rocks festival up in Brizzy.
2: But it's an absolute ripper. It's an absolute ripper.
1: Yeah.
2: And fairly easy way to get put in this draw, isn't it, really? Because you've just got to have someone that's ready to pick up a phone call, right? Your mate has to do. All they got to do is answer yeehaw.
1: Yeah.
2: If you call them and they answer yeehaw,
1: you're in the draw.
2: You're in the draw.
1: And I also like that if there's no winner on, like today, it's even better odds for the finalists.
2: That's right.
1: So come Friday, easy.
2: Well, yesterday we had an R.
1: Yeah.
2: Didn't we?
1: And we want a yeehaw.
2: We had one yeehaw. We've had an R. We're looking for another yeehaw.
1: Yeah. Hello, Jodie.
3: Hello.
2: How are you, Jodie?
3: I'm good, thank you.
2: That's the way. Good. Who have you got to call as your yeehaw on R?
3: My husband.
2: Is he good on the blower?
3: Oh, he is, but we'll see whether he answers it correctly.
2: Okay.
1: Hey, come on. All right, we're calling Tom.
2: Are you guys a country music fans, presumably?
3: I am. He's not.
2: Okay. Oh. Well, that's, you could drag him up. You know what? You can turn him. I've turned many of my friends into country music fans simply by listening to it around them.
1: I'm one of them.
2: You are one of them.
1: Yeah, you got me into country. Yeehaw!
2: You know what? Initially, Lou was a nah.
1: Yeah.
2: Now she's a yeehaw.
1: Uh-huh.
2: And who owns some high-top boots?
1: Me.
2: You do.
1: I'm a little cowgirl.
2: All right, Jody.
3: Yeah.
2: What's his name? Tom. All right.
1: Tommy.
2: We're going to give him a belt. Let's hope he answers with a yeah.
1: Fingers crossed.
0: Okay. All in a minute. Here we go. Here we go.
4: Yeehaw.
2: Yeah! He's done it. He's done it.
1: Yeah, Tom.
0: He's done
1: it. You big cowboy.
2: Oh, mate. Tommy, you've got Jody in the running, mate, for the major prize with CMC Rocks.
4: Beautiful, mate.
2: Now, listen. I reckon if you come up, you'll be a country music convert.
1: Yeah. Get your cowboy boots on, Tom.
2: He doesn't sound convinced, but I reckon we will.
4: I might be converted, maybe.
0: Okay.
1: I hope so.
0: Okay. Well done, Jody.
2: Well done, Jody.
1: Nice work, guys.
3: You.
1: You're in the running.
0: In the running. It's Lou and Judge on Triple M. We're after this.

0: Lou and Jarch on Triple M every weekday, 2 till 4.
1: I'll fight for you, Digi.
2: I just told Jarch he's not allowed to play Scrow next year.
1: And they said, oh, yeah, I can, but Digi can't. Nah, bullshit. You're in,
2: whoa,
1: son.
2: Whoa, whoa, whoa.
1: Nah. That's my life.
2: Nah, Cody told me.
1: The reason I show up every day.
2: Oh, just for Scrow.
1: Yes. Awesome, Louise, mate. That means
2: good,
1: more.
2: Good to know you don't give a shit about anyone listening to the show.
0: Scrow's the game where we throw paper into a bin, we scrunch it up. It's scrunch throw.
1: Correct.
0: Scrow.
1: And
0: Scrow.
1: I also just got a 20 points in 2 rounds.
2: Yeah.
1: That as well.
0: Which, if you know Scrow, that's very good.
1: It's huge,
2: it's
1: mate.
2: Useless.
1: All right.
2: I've got something that I want your opinion on, Jack. So,
1: talk to me, mama.
2: A man has stood up this chick on a date,
1: yep,
2: and then sends a voice note that has split the nation.
1: Right.
2: So she'd organise an 8:30 coffee date with a bloke from a dating app.
1: Yep.
2: He didn't show up.
1: Okay.
2: She went to the cafe, had solo coffee, then she had a flight, so she didn't live in the area.

0: Well, hold on, but she hasn't come in for this. She was in.
1: No. I think she was already there. I think she'd set her location to.
0: Yes, okay.
1: You know, Darwin, I think it was.
0: Okay.
1: I've heard the voice note.
0: Right.
1: That he sent to her when he ghosted her.
0: Before you play it for me, what's your analysis?
1: I think you'll find it hilarious. Okay. Like, not in like, he's crack up, like, as in just kind of like the arrogance of the way he's sort of behaving.
0: Okay.
1: Like, it's not super bad, but it's just funny because he's like eating at one point during it. Like, sorry, love, just having lunch.
0: Okay.
1: Like, it's kind of, yeah.
0: So instead of fully ghosting her, is he trying to like rectify it a bit with a voice note being like, this is why you ghosted you?
1: Yeah, like it's a half-assed apology.
0: Okay, let's see.
1: I think you'll love the food bit. Like, okay. It's just like you didn't need to be eating your lunch during this, mate.
0: shows how little he cares.
1: Yeah, okay.
2: Let's hear it.
1: Long-winded.
3: I'm so sorry. I went all the way in, didn't even check my phone because I had a 10 o'clock appointment with Jiu-Jitsu. I said I was going to be there to help a competitor train. So I was there doing that from 10 o'clock till 11:30, but I slept until about 9:30 to do it. So very rushed and silly morning for myself. I'm jealous because I wanted to go to Gather Grounds before you flew out. What are you in Darwin for? And when do you come back to the Big Smoke? I'm having lunch, by the way.
0: That man could not give a rip.
1: Oh, I had jiu-jitsu, mate. Did ya?
0: Also, like, chuck us your glass over there.
1: Do you see what I mean by there was a bit of arrogance?
0: Yeah, allow me to. Sorry, I've done something really bad. I'm just going to apologize to you. Yeah, I just, sorry, Luke. I actually had something I wanted to do, but more than that. So, I didn't really care that much about what you had to do, and I just thought I'd do whatever I wanted to do. Oh, sorry. I'm just banging a texter on a glass for no reason. Well, anyway, when you're coming back to the Big Smoke.
1: It's divided people. So women are going like half-assed apology. Like, doesn't sound very sincere. Doesn't bother to stop eating. But then blokes are like, what's the issue? Like, I don't see the issue. It's all good.
0: Nah. As a bloke, I can say it's about as half-assed as you can get. I love that he was the most pissed off about the fact that he didn't get to try.
2: Yeah, it's the cafe.
1: And now he's like, you know, I had jiu-jitsu and then, but 30 minutes before I had this other bloke and, you know, and then how was it? How was the cafe? I'm bloody annoyed I didn't get to go.
0: The date, from what I understand, the date was at 8:30.
1: Yeah.
0: All his stuff started from 9:30.
1: Yeah.
0: So.
1: You just didn't set an alarm.
0: You didn't wake up, kid.
1: Yeah.
0: And you couldn't give her a rim. Anyway, when you're next back, well, buddy, I'll stand you up again.
1: How long are you in the Big Smoke for? Not enough time to see you, mate.
0: Yeah, I'm not sure how that's dividing the internet.
1: Yeah. Well, I think it's probably because he went out of the way to send the voice note that people were like, oh, yeah, congrats,
2: he
1: mate.
2: Went out of the way. Not too out of the way, though. No. Couldn't get in the way of lunch.
1: So now the funniest thing is people are lip syncing to the voice note and being like, sorry about that noise. I'm just, you know, but they're doing voice. Yeah. So it's very funny. Yeah. I wanted to know, though, your thoughts on the voice note. Which side are you on? 13353.
0: I'd love to know.
1: Let's get some people on and hear what they're thinking.
2: Anyone ready to defend him?
1: Yeah.
2: I'm curious to hear that side as well.
0: Yeah. 13353, call us up. Tell us what you reckon. Was he fine or was he not?
2: Triple M.
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5: One song. One sound. The Triple M 1000's about to go down. It's every artist, every guitarist, every Paul, Gene, Ace and Peter Chris. And every first kiss. From Bon Jovi to Queen. And maybe a bit of horses in between. Let's go!

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6: Oh, NLP got to do one.
5: I got to do one.
7: Nice, boys. We've just been talking about there's a voice note that's going viral of a bloke who came up with an excuse of why he couldn't see her, and it was just this long-winded thing, hilarious, and he's eating his lunch during it. So we're asking which side you're on. So we've got Kelly. Have you got a yarn for us about what happened when you got stood up?
8: Hey, afternoon, guys. How
7: Hello.
8: You
6: good, how you going?
8: Hey. First of all, I just want to say I think she dodged a massive bullet anyway. What a loser.
6: Yeah.
8: Before I was married, I actually was meant to go on a date, and he didn't show up. And so I ended up going home, and he rang me, and he's like, oh, I'm really sorry. I couldn't get a cab.
7: What?
8: And I was like, what a loser.
7: You dodged a bullet. Yeah.

0: Did you marry him?
1: The bullet. No, God, no. I didn't marry him.
2: You definitely dodged a bullet.
0: That's good, Kelly. Let's switch things up and let's do worst excuses.
2: Oh, yeah.
0: Like, reasons you've been stood up.
3: Oh, yeah.
0: Worst excuses for being stood up. Like what someone said to you.
3: Yeah, 133353. What's the reason you got stood up?
2: Yeah. Let's hear that. Yes.
3: Give us a bell now.
2: The worse the better. 133353. It's Lou and Jarch and Triple M.

0: It's Lou and Josh on Triple M. Give us a call on 133353. We want to know your worst excuses you've heard for getting stood up, basically.
1: Yeah, like did they couldn't find a taxi was one that a woman called with, which is hilarious. So worst excuses to why you got stood up.
2: Yeah. People used to go, they were too intimidated by my good looks.
1: Oh, I don't think anyone's ever

0: On Triple M, it's Lou and Josh. Our number's 133353. What is the worst excuse you've heard for being stood up?
1: Yeah, I'm excited for these. All right, Aaron, talk to us.
2: What happened?
3: Good, how are you? How are you?
4: Yeah, good. So I waited about half hour, stood up. So I got up and went to leave, and she called me and said, "I'm sorry, I've fallen asleep. Do you mind if I still turn up?" I said, "Yeah, come on then, come down." I waited about another half hour, 40 minutes, and went, "Right, this isn't happening," jumped on a tram. She rang me again and said she fell asleep again.
1: Oh, you can't be that tired, surely.
4: So I said, "I'm going to meet some friends." So I think it was about 7:30 we were supposed to meet. I said, "I'm going to meet some friends. You're welcome to come down where I am. I'm not waiting anywhere for you, though." And then she ended up turned up about 11 o'clock at night.
1: What? Wow. Did she fall back asleep?
4: Well, I don't know, but by the time she turned up, it was awkward and horrible, and I just sort of said, "Look, I'll, you know, we'll leave it at that, and I'll see you later."
3: You poor bugger. Oh,
1: she's a tired girl. She's a little snoozer.
3: That's a shocker.
1: I wish I could fall asleep that easy.
3: The double fall asleep is wild.
1: No, but you know when you're like that tired, you're like, "I'll just snooze my alarm," and then you're like,
3: "Yeah, but if you've got something to go, you'd probably think to get up." Yeah, great one, Aaron. Thank you, mate. Soph, talk to us.
5: So I was going to have a guy, we're going to go on a date.
3: Yep.
5: And, he said he couldn't come because he had paperwork to do, but he's actually a beekeeper.
3: So not a bookkeeper. He's a beekeeper, not a bookkeeper.
1: They not need to write down how many jars of honey.
5: To do at home. Yeah. Heaps of paperwork to do at home. I can't do it. And I was like,
3: that's a shocker.
5: My friend and I got in the car and she lives near him. So we drove past his house and he had another girl's car in the driveway.
3: No way.
1: What? No.
3: Okay.
1: Oh, he was keeping someone else's bees.
3: Yeah, he's doing some other work, some other kind of work, and it wasn't paper, so let me tell you. Buzz, buzz, buzz. Buzz. Love is in the air. He's dealing with his own stinger.
1: Jenny?
6: Yeah, hi.
1: What happened?
3: He was cross-pollinating.
1: Oh, Jack.
3: I'm sorry.
1: Hi, Jenny. What happened?
6: Yeah, sorry about the voice. I've got a cold.
3: You're fine, Jenny.
6: This was years ago. I was meeting this guy. It was called Centrepoint Tavern at the time. It was underneath Centrepoint.
3: Mm-hmm.
6: And I waited for over an hour. Anyway, he never turned up, which there was no mobile phones in. And after about an hour and a quarter, a guy came up and said, "Would you mind if I sat down and had a drink with you?" I went, "No, that'd be fine." I said, "The guy I was meeting didn't turn up." Anyway, long story short, we ended up getting together, that guy.
1: Go, Jenny.
6: Found out that this guy, I rang him the next day to see what happened, and he said, "Oh, he was being held hostage." He's 6'3", right? He was being held hostage by a goanna at his front door, right? But he didn't know that I knew where he lived, and he lived in an apartment at Park Point.
3: I love that he couldn't
6: and
3: come
6: I
3: up with
6: to,
3: anything.
6: I said to him, "How big was the goanna?"
3: Yeah.
6: And he went, "Oh, mate, it was bloody huge." How did it climb up four stories to your apartment?
3: Oh.
6: And he hung up.
0: Yeah, pressed him too hard.
1: Surely there's a better excuse than a goanna.
3: Also, a goanna's going to piss bowl as soon as you get, "Sorry, mate. There's a red-bellied black snake across the road. I can't make it."
1: Yeah, or at least say like a lion. Has escaped from the Taronga Zoo.
0: Yeah, at least say a lion.
1: You know,
0: at least
1: a tiger.
0: Lou and Judge and Triple M. Hey, we've got you versus Lou up next, don't we?
3: Oh, call now if you want a versa.
1: Yeah, we've got Oppo earbuds.
0: We do.
1: Surprise.
0: 133353 is the number.
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0: It's Lou and Jarge on Triple M. Why don't we play some of this? And how about this? I've got a pair of Oppo Enco Clip 2 open earbuds worth $300 here to win comfortable open ear audio made for life on the move.
1: Look at that. You've really got that thing going, don't you,
2: bud? Celebrating you versus Lou, Karen.
3: Yeah, well, you bring it on.
2: Okay. What's your general knowledge like?
3: Not very good.
2: No, you're right. We're in the 2 p.m. hour, just.
3: Okay, just. Happy days.
2: Yeah, just. I'll allow it,
0: but don't go any worse than that, Kazza. Yeah. Right? Worse than that, no worse than that.
3: Definitely not.
2: We'll get in trouble for you, Karen.
3: I've not done that to you.
2: No.
1: Geez, you're an angel, Karen. Now listen up.
3: Thanks. Just polishing my halo. Yes, I'm listening.
1: I'm gonna read the questions. First to answer gets the point. No need to buzz in. Kazza, you ready?
3: Ready.
1: Balloon Girl, you ready?
2: That was a yes.
1: Give it another one. God, that's hard to blow on that one. Yeah,
0: it's not a balloon, but
1: Now, which Australian city's been named as the friendliest?
2: Melbourne.
1: Correct. Who played the role of Lisa in Girl Interrupted?
3: Lisa Kudrow.
1: Correct, Karen. Name the rock band currently teasing a reunion.
2: Powderfinger.
1: Giving it to Karen. We've done a whole thing on it. Who is set to captain the New Zealand side in the Rugby League World Cup?
2: Oh, I should know that. Sean Johnson.
3: No,
2: Sonny Bill Williams.
1: It's James Fisher-Harris. Oh. Name the singer currently on the Great Divide Tour.
2: Olivia Dean.
1: No.
0: It's like folk music, sort of folk. Not really folk, actually.
2: Mumford Sums.
1: Did you say Mumford Sums?
2: Mumford Sums.
1: It's Mumford and Sums.
2: Whatever.
0: But the answer's Noah Kahan.
1: Mumford Sums.
3: Never would have got that.
1: You know what? I'm giving it to Lou for Mumford Sums.
3: Yeah. Chaka Khan.
1: Which continent has the most countries?
2: UK.
3: Europe.
1: No.
2: It's Africa. South Africa.
1: No. Africa. I'm not giving it to you. Aww. I hate it when you're not around and the fact you didn't call is a line from which movie?
2: 10 Things I Hate About You.
1: Really great, Lou. Instagram launched how many years ago?
2: 15.
3: What?
2: 17.
1: Instagram launched how many years ago
2: 12,
1: yesterday?
2: 11. 17. 10. 16. 15.
1: 16.
2: 14.
1: Yes. Argentina are preparing to farewell which iconic footballer?
2: Messi.
1: Correct, Karen. Oh. What is the national airline Lufthansa of Italy?
2: Bonza. Ciao.
1: It's Italy. It's ITA Airways.
3: Italia.
1: What's the score
2: Bella.
1: There?
0: I think
1: What's
0: the Lou score? Is just edge past.
1: Karen 3, Lou 4.
0: Yeah.
3: Hey, you never lose now.
2: Karen, I love your energy. Take the earbuds. They're yours.
3: Kazza and Lou forever.
0: Kazza and Lou forever on Triple M.
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1: 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Some of the cheaper unleaded is at Hugo Rocklea at 221.1 and Caltex Eagleby at 225.4. And some of the cheaper diesel is pumping at United Caboolture at 275.9. 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
0: I don't know if you've been following this little competition, but the Commission of Inquiry into the CFMEU. There was a guy, Fo'ar Lam, his name was. He...
3: 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Grab the boom, boom, boom. 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
0: He's in court punching one hand into the other.
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11: Max Futcher with you. Making news this hour, police are investigating the death of a three-month-old baby from Ipswich who died in a Brisbane hospital yesterday afternoon. A 28-year-old man has been charged with murder. The head of the Australian Tax Office has called a snap meeting following backlash from businesses over the credit card payment ban. The ATO will stop accepting credit card payments for tax bills from November, but says it'll only affect 5% of businesses. Against all odds, American death row inmate Krista Pike is awake and talking after her botched execution. Children's supergroup The Wiggles has been enlisted to encourage children to eat more fruit and vegetables, with just 4% of Aussie kids meeting the recommended daily intake. And how about this one? Cryptic clues are popping up across the country, with billboards suggesting Brisbane band Powderfinger is set for a reunion.
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11: The Australians are hopeful all-rounder Cameron Green will feature in the Test series against the Proteas after ruling him out for Friday's opener in Durban through injury. Kangaroos enforcer Liam Martin can't wait to go after his Panthers teammates at the upcoming Rugby League World Cup. Martin has his eyes set on Kiwi clubmates Casey McLean and Moses Leota when Australia faces New Zealand in next week's tournament opener in Sydney. 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
14: Hello, Tony Auden here with a look at Brisbane's weather. A warm start to the day, but a gusty cooler change has arrived. We might see a shower later this afternoon. Then tomorrow, a mostly cloudy and cooler top of 24 degrees. For Brisbane's best news, sport and weather, tune in to 7 News at 6 p.m.
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0: That's right, the hour of power for your Winnie Churchill Wednesday. Let's get underway with it.
1: Wow, guys. I reckon this show's red hot.
2: Yeah, it has been a lot of fun.
1: Like, just punching through it, aren't we?
2: Yeah, man.
1: How are you finding it?
2: Why? What have you done?
1: Oh, no, I was going for a no really well sort of a thing.
2: Oh.
1: But what I would love, Louisa, is obviously a thought.
0: Oh, yes.
2: Oh. Well, this is going to annoy you.
1: Oh, well.
2: What? You can park, we've spoken about this before. You can park anywhere in the lines, even if you're on a slight lean and a slight diagonal, as long as your little bus is in the lines.
1: I could not disagree more. I hate how you park sometimes.
2: But my little bus is tiny. Yeah, it fits in the lines.
1: But it's like you're going diagonal. Like, why not just straighten it up?
2: Because I can't tell. I can't tell if it's straight or not, Jack.
1: Like, this is what annoys me about.
2: I drive a bus.
1: You drive a T-cross, mate.
2: It's a tiny bus.
1: It's essentially the size of some tortoises.
2: It's a cute little SUV.
1: Like, mate, I honestly, can I just teach you how to park for a second? If you know
2: you've got, show me in the car.
1: I will, but it's just like this. It confuses me how people can't park. It honestly confuses me. So when you're reversing in, just use your side mirror and just try and line up to one
2: line.
1: What's
2: the point in the camera then?
1: Well, it ain't working, sugar. So
2: well, just, it is because I'm still in the lines.
1: So just line up with, so say you're looking at your rear side mirror, right? Just line up with that line. If you line that up, the other line's going to be lined up.
2: I reckon my peripheral vision's so bad. Like sometimes Lockie will be in the car with me and on the left side he'll be like, Jesus, you're close to that wall. Whereas I'm like, I reckon I'm like 10 metres from my side. I'm like, okay.
1: Yeah. Just a monkey and a cymbal.
2: That is so cruel. You look disgraceful today.
1: Just ksh, Abby's loud. He's blowing bubbles at the same time.
2: You're getting worse and worse every day with looks. No, you really are.
1: Can't believe you wore that. No, you know what's great? What I love about you and your fashion is you've got the confidence to wear it. So coming up next.
0: Okay,
2: coming
0: I'll
2: up
0: save
2: next,
0: this.
2: I won't be here.
0: It's Lou and Jarge from Triple M. We'll shortly be asking what you caught your kid eating.
2: There
0: on Triple M's Lou and Jarge. No.

0: It's Lou and Josh on Triple M. Thanks to Save a Life, premium nutritious pet food that donates 50% of profits to help save rescue dogs and cats. It's a parents who give a. Woof, woof.
1: Oh, that coffee's gone to my head.
2: Has it? In what way?
1: Oh, it's giving me a headache.
2: God, I reckon you fair dinkum get 13 to 17 headaches a day.
1: Yeah. Honestly.
2: Can I ask you a question?
1: Yeah, please.
2: When's the last time you went a day that you didn't have a headache?
1: Oh, not since the womb, Jack.
2: Lou, can I be honest with you? I can't remember the last time I had a headache.
1: Oh, Jack, I'm...
2: Do you get headaches?
0: No, I don't get headaches.
1: I get headaches and I get migraines. So that's
0: aren't
1: like...
0: Aren't they the same?
1: No, migraines like you're bedridden.
2: That's blasphemy, bruh.
0: Oh, migraines, see, I didn't even know.
2: Yeah.
1: Migraines are horrific. Like anyone who gets them, oh, they're so bad. Like Violet had one the other day and poor thing, you know, she dumped out of the car. She threw up.
2: Yeah.
1: Yeah, because it like made her feel better.
2: Yeah, Steph gets really bad ones.
1: Yeah, I reckon I get at least 3 to 4 headaches a day.
2: Oh my God. I can't remember the last time I had a headache.
1: What about a sore tummy? We're not even going to talk about what we were meant to talk about. Sorry, Katie.
2: Sore tummy.
1: You don't get a sore tummy?
2: What am I, 6?
1: I always have a sore tummy.
2: Children get sore tummies.
1: No, Jack.
2: A sore tummy? What do you mean sore?
1: Like,
2: I get indigestion.
1: Nah, like I'll just get like a random sharp pain.
2: What do you mean?
1: Like, I'll just be like walking along and be like, oh, nah.
2: Buddy, let's get you scanned.
1: I think I need one of those full like body scans. Because yeah, I'll eat certain things or like sometimes drinking water hurts. Nah, we're not doing what we're doing. We're carrying on with this. Sorry, Coach.
2: Wait, hold on. No, we can't just abandon it.
1: Well, Cody said we could.
2: Hold on. Segway.
0: Speaking of,
2: yeah. Do you know what can get you a sore tummy? A sweet... innocent, a child.
1: Oh,
2: so
1: me.
2: there's been a video going viral online of a mum catching her toddler in the act of eating a jar of Nutella. Definitely going to get a sore tummy after this. It's the cutest thing you've ever seen.
0: Not just catching him, it's like 3:45 a.m. Yeah,
2: in the morning.
1: So cute.
2: So we've got some audio.
3: A chocolate. Brooklyn. Look, Brookie.
2: Chocolate. It's
1: good. Chocolate. Feel your sister.
2: And it literally in the video. The kid's just got, it's black, it's night vision. So it's black and white, you know what I mean? Or black and grey, whatever it is.
0: Yeah.
2: And you can just see all around the kid's mouth is just chocolate.
1: Yeah.
2: The Nutella thing and a spoon. Mmm, it's good.
1: She's smart though. I love Nutella from the jar.
2: Yeah, it rules.
1: And Biscoff from the jar.
2: Especially as a kid, like.
1: Yeah.
2: God.
1: I haven't had Nutella on toast in ages. I'm going to have that for dinner.
2: Neither have I.
1: Not dinner, as a snack. I won't have that for dinner.
2: Buddy. That is, it is so within your wheelhouse for you to be like, I'm going to have this as a snack, and then that becomes your dinner. It's exactly what you do. Anyway, we were thinking 133353. Give us a bell. What did you catch your kid eating?
1: Mm.
2: I mean, we used to mung on a bit of Play-Doh back in the day.
0: Yeah, same.
2: We used to eat ants, and we used to eat witchetty grubs.
1: Yeah, you were an odd kid.
2: No, but they were just there.
1: I'd eat anything in sight.

0: dogs. We go there and just eat the dry dog food. Anyway, 133-53. What'd you catch your kid eating? Call us now.
1: We'll take your calls next. Lou and Jarch, 133-53.

0: Lewin Judge on Triple M 133353 is our number. We want to know, what did you catch your kid eating?
1: Yeah, what was it? We've got Nikki on. Sorry, Judge is trying to pull a party popper at
2: me. It's because a mother caught her child 3 a.m. on the couch, tub full of Nutella, just drilling it to Nutella all over the face.
1: So cute. She's going, chocolate, chocolate.
2: Oh, it's good.
1: Nikki, what did you catch your kid eating?
3: Chewing gum.
2: What a crazy kid.
3: Chewing gum sounds fine.
2: Yeah, it does.
3: But we're at a play centre and I'm like, what are you eating?
1: Oh, no.
3: And she said chewing gum.
0: Oh.
3: Where did you get it? Under the table.
1: Oh,
2: it's like,
1: no.
2: It's like Buddy the Elf when he first gets to New York.
1: Yeah,
2: and he's eating all the chewing gum.
1: And he keeps grabbing them, grabbing them, grabbing.
2: Yeah.
1: He's like, world's best cup of coffee.
2: Okay, thanks, Nikki. Jeremy, mate, what'd you find your kid eating?
1: Templeton.
4: My kid grabbed the goldfish out of the goldfish bowl, shoved it in its mouth up to the tail.
2: Oh.
1: How old?
4: Two-ish.
1: Oh.
2: Yeah, I had a mate that used to do that as a party trick at pubs.
4: Yeah, this is not a party trick, and up until this day, he still won't eat fish.
1: Was he trying to find Nemo?
4: Definitely finding Nemo right down his gob.
1: Came out the other end. No, it didn't.
2: Easy.
1: It did.
2: Well,

0: Yes. Mark. Stomach acid. Mark, what'd you find your kid eating, mate?
1: I've got three kids, mate. So the first one, she was about two. We're up at Phillip Island, and I'm like, what are you eating there? And she's chewing on something. She's gagging. She's eating her own poo.
2: Oh, right.
1: So then the second kid, he's about four. We're at a place called Kangaroo Park. I'm like, what are you eating, mate? Kangaroo poo. Then the third kid, mate. The third kid was two. And she's in the kitty litter tray pulling out nuggets, mate. Jesus. I come from a family of poo eaters.
3: Were you not feeding them
1: enough? I myself ate baby poo. I thought it was egg yolk on the floor.
0: Mark. So the term eat shit doesn't mean what it means. Literally, in your family, they take it literally.
1: Yes, we did, mate.
3: That's foul, Mark.
0: Well, that would have left a mark. But
3: God, what a shit show.
0: Good.
3: Ray.
0: Ray, talk to us. What'd your kid eat, mate?
4: The missus came, walked in and said, get that cat out of your mouth, to our two-year-old.
0: What, eating what?
4: He had managed to grab the cat and was munching on the tail.
3: The tail?
0: Jesus Christ.
3: Wow.
0: Oh, my days.
3: Not ideal.
0: Well, you know what?
3: Soggy
0: that
3: kind
0: of reminds me of like the Flintstones when they'd eat a big bone, like a big dinosaur bone. You know what I mean? Easy. Emma, what'd your kid eat?
5: A dead rotting chicken.
0: Oh, why not? Run me through that.
3: Oh, what is going on?
5: So I used to live on a chicken farm. My husband used to run a chicken farm. And the dogs used to bring the dead chooks home. And I was hanging out in the washing and I turned around and my 9-month-old had a rotten chicken in his mouth.
0: Mate, can I just ask, what do you do then? Because I even get scared of our dog licking Hank's face.
3: Oh,
0: you know what I mean?
3: Yeah.
0: It's all the germs. Did you, like, how do you bloody, what do you do?
3: Sanitise the mouth.
0: I need parental advice because I feel like Hank's going to be a rotten chicken eater.
3: Oh, yeah.
5: Well, I mean, we lived on the farm, so I was kind of like, he'll be right.
0: Yeah.
3: He'll be right attitude. It's the Aussie way.
2: There you go.
3: Amazing calls. Probably our best.
2: Tremendous. Wow. Lou and Jarge and Triple M up next. A huge update in the Snoop Dogg International Ice Cream Taste Tester saga.
0: Ooh.
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1: 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There's a breakdown on the Gateway southbound after airport drive through Eagle Farm to watch out for. Breakdown on Gympie Road, inbound Centre Lane before Beams Road through Castledine. Delays on the Gateway northbound between Nudgee and the Pine Rivers Bridge and southbound from Murray down towards Mackenzie. 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
8: 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A 3-month-old baby dead, a man charged with murder. American death row inmate Krista Pike awake and talking after her botched execution. And is Powderfinger making a comeback? 7 News at 6.
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0: It's your Winston Churchill Wednesday on Triple M. You're listening to Lou and Judge.
1: Well, you're dead right. Listen, Snoop Dogg, hiring an international ice cream taster, isn't he? Basically, it's for his Dr. Bombay ice cream brand. It pays $10,000 US a month. That's 14 grand Aussie a month.
2: There's a lot of cash.
1: So his old man somehow was a dairy farmer.
2: Yeah.
1: He grew up in Inglewood. He grew up in Compton. I'm not sure how many cows, how many bloody stations or properties they got in Compton. But anyhow.
2: How far is Inglewood from Compton?
1: Well, I think it's all in south central Los Angeles.
2: So there's a farm.
1: No. That was the joke. It's because he grew up, I thought you made it sound
2: so convincing that I thought there was actually a farm.
1: Right. No. So his old man must have worked on a farm at some point. Mm-hmm. Anyway, he basically put the call out for this ice cream taste tester worldwide. We entered the competition.
2: Yeah. And what did you put on your form?
1: Can't remember. You wanted a
2: pickle flavored ice cream. You know how much I love my pickles.
1: Yeah.
2: And I reckon you could make it like not super pickly, but just like a little bit of that salty kind of taste in it.
1: Yeah.
2: I think
1: it
2: could be like salted macadamia ice cream, but pickles.
1: Not selling me on it.
2: I'll make it. I respect
1: who you are though.
2: I'll make it and I'll let you know.
3: That sounds good. Yeah. Could you bring it in?
2: Yeah, I'll bring in my pickle ice cream for you.
1: Okay. Can I tell you what I think it's gonna be? If you make it, I think you're going to go and buy your traditional vanilla. Mm-hmm. I think you're going to get some pickles. You're going to chop them up finely. You're going to mix them into the ice cream. You're going to dazzle it with some pickle juice. I think it'd be horrific. You're hiding behind your hand because it's exactly what you were thinking.
2: I was literally just in my head going, beautiful, I'll get just a tub of your classic tip top. Cut up real thin.
1: I knew it.
2: It's a pretty amazing job. And you get to like obviously probably have a job interview with Snoop as well, which is cool.
1: Well, that's mad. More than 300,000 applications from 140.

0: countries. And Cameron Thomas from Hervey Bay, Queensland, made it.
1: And he's made the final 50.
0: Final 50 from Rad Rolled Ice Cream Shop.
1: In wow. Hervey Bay.
0: In Hervey Bay.
1: Which is like top 50 is insane. Mate, out of 300,000 people.
0: Out of 300,000, it's bloody insane.
1: So, imagining the person having to go through those job applications. It'd be hell going through 30 CVs. Imagine going 300,000.
0: Yeah, they'd have to have a fair team behind
1: this. I think
0: they'd
1: have at least 35 of them, Jack. Definitely. Yeah.
0: So you're thinking, what, 10,000 applications each?
1: Over the last month, perhaps. No, you know what? Double it, 65.
0: Holy dooly.
1: Yeah. Heard it here first.
0: So you're thinking 5,000 applications each or around about?
1: Make it 95.
0: Jesus, so you're thinking there's about 2,500.
1: Make it 105.
0: Shit, so there's 1,000.
1: Make it 125.
0: 250.
1: Nah, I think they'd hire 500 people to go.
0: Listen.
1: Whatever. We're going off track. Anyway, we have.
0: Hold on. Can we get Snoop Dogg on the line? How many people did you hire to go through the application?
1: Call Snoop. No, we don't have Snoop, but we're going to chat to Cameron Thomas next. So he's the Aussie bloke who made it on the shortlist.
0: Awesome.
2: Huge.
1: And let's sell him my pickle ice cream idea.
0: That sounds right.
1: Yeah.
2: Let's do it next. Lou and Jarch on Triple M.

0: It's Lou and Josh on Triple M. We were just chatting Snoop Dogg's international ice cream taste tester and something very exciting right now.
1: Yeah.
0: Something very special on the line.
1: The bloke who is in the top 50. There were over 300,000 applications from over 140 countries.
2: The man with two front names, Cameron Thomas. How are you?
1: Jackpot.
3: Lou and Josh, it's the cream daddy in the house.
1: Oh, hey.
2: The cream daddy.
3: Oh, my days. How are you, crew?
1: Good.
2: Very well, mate. How are you?
3: Mate, on top of the world right now, on top of the world with this news, being in the top 50 for the Snoop D-O-double-G's ice cream taste tester, mate, of international style. Pretty stoked.
2: Mate, oh, isn't it unbelievable? So cool. We are so proud of you.
1: Thank you. Look, I'm praying that you get the job. So you own your own ice cream shop in Hervey Bay, Queensland?
3: Yeah, that's right. Started this journey off in a little mobile van, 3 metres by 2 metres in 2023.
1: Wow. Yeah.
3: Rad Rolled Ice Cream was born. We switched on TikTok actually in February 2024, went live, and we've garnished over 850,000 followers online.
0: Huge.
3: Yeah, massive. And this 3 year journey's been huge. We're in a store now on the Esplanade. We have visitors from internationally who know us from online. We roll 33 different flavors of rolled ice cream. We create new flavors every month, and It is my forte. He's got the right man for the job. I want this job. I want the top job.
0: Love it.
1: You couldn't ask for a better bloke to do it. Do you have a personal favourite flavour that you wanted to create for Snoop?
3: Look, I've been throwing some things around. He's currently got the Dr. Bombay, which is his brand over there in the US. He's trying to expand that. He's got very fruity flavours, and I think he should go into those deep chocolate, salted caramels, the Biscoffs, the Nutella, you know, get that real yummy hit stuff going, you know.
1: So
3: I'm gonna be pushing for that side. Let's bring it away from the fruits a little bit. But the best part about this, I think, is being able to travel internationally, find out those trending hot flavors, and create content around them and get them back to Snoop D-O-double-G.
2: Can I just say, Cream so Daddy,
1: yeah.
2: if you don't win this, as a nation, I think we put the word out to revolt.
0: Yeah,
1: I'd be really disappointed if you don't win.
2: I think we revolt. Have you spoken to Snoop at all yet?
3: I haven't. I've done the interview, guys. So did the interview about 3 or 4 days ago.
2: Righto.
3: It's from a company called Deal in the UK.
1: Yeah.
3: I did a half an hour interview with a lady there. I was kind of hoping Snoop Dogg would jump on the line and we could just go straight into it. It didn't happen, but I have done the meeting. I'm super excited. They told me 2 weeks till I hear back.
2: Okay.
3: So we're about a week into that. I'm thinking maybe another week or so to go. So how
2: can we as a nation, as a radio show not only, but as a nation, how can we help get around you? Is there anything we can do to bolster this?
3: Look, I think what we could do as a team is get on. There's been a fair bit of media in the last 24 hours or so over it. Get in there and tag Snoop Dogg.
1: Yeah. There you go, right
3: tag
1: now.
3: Snoop Dogg and everything for the Cream Daddy for the win.
1: Yes, Cream Daddy.
3: This is my promise to you. I'm going to take you with me. So if we go on this journey, I'm going to document everything for Australia.
2: Yes.
3: I'll be on the home front for Australia. The Cream Daddy is
2: ready. Cam, I need to know. Do you have a flavour of ice cream called the Cream Daddy?
3: Not yet, but we could bring that one in.
2: It does feel right.
1: I like it a lot.
3: Feel right.
2: It makes so much sense.
1: The Cream Daddy. Okay, Cam, we're going to do everything we can to get you this job. Let's have a brainstorm off here, but we will tag you.
2: Maybe Snoop Dogg's a famous Crip. You could have the Crip Daddy as a flavour.
3: Crip Daddy.
2: Chocolate Crip.
3: Chocolate Crip drenched in salted caramel.
1: Now we're getting creative.
2: Now we're cooking.
0: Yeah. Oh, yes.
1: Love it. Okay, we'll look forward to hearing from you, Cam. We'll keep updated on the journey.
3: I'll keep yous updated.
1: Proud of you, Cream Daddy.
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0: 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We'll wrap up the show next.
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5: 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There's a breakdown on the Gateway southbound after Airport Drive at Eagle Farm. Breakdown on the Gympie Road inbound centre lane just before Beams Road in Castledine. Delays on the Logan Motorway eastbound from Carroll Park to Parkinson, and heavy on the Western Freeway from Mount Coot out towards Fig Tree Pocket. 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
1: In 7 News, tragedy in Ipswich. A 3-month-old baby dead, a man charged with murder. American death row inmate Krista Pike awake and talking after her botched execution. And is Powderfinger making a comeback? 7 News at 6.
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0: It's Lou and Jarch on Triple M for your Winnie Churchill Wednesday. Not for much longer, though.
1: No, it's the end, but that means tomorrow it's Thrust Thursday. And I'll be thrusting around. But before that, before we thrust, we've got some DMs.
2: What do we got?
1: Our secret admirer spoke to Kate on the phone yesterday, remember?
2: Yeah.
1: You were there.
2: Yeah.
1: You would remember.
2: I literally was right
1: so
2: there.
1: So we're trying to set up a secret admirer with his crush.
2: Mm.
1: And someone said bringing up Lady and the Tramp was an insane opening move, because it was. He mentioned we could do the Lady and the Tramp spaghetti move.
2: Hey, can I be honest? I loved it. I thought it showed a bit of humour.
1: Yeah.
2: Mm. It cut through the awkwardness a bit. It showed, even through this awkward get-together, there's still a bit of humour there.
0: And we played some Italian sort of music, so he was inspired by the accordion.
1: It was the right mood. Someone said a movie date is probably ideal so they don't have to speak too much.
2: Yeah, that's good.
1: I reckon not. It's yes or no. Do you know what I mean? It's either a win or it's either you want to talk too much.
2: Yeah.
1: You never know. I think you've got to go for dinner before.
2: Not dinner. For a first date, it's just drinks. Drinks and nibbles.
1: Okay, big dog. Loves his dates. Up top. You're married.
2: Yes, correct.
1: Someone said, please keep us updated on this mummy and daddy. I need to know if they go on a date. Well, potentially.
2: I think there may be a date.
1: I think there might be a little movie date in
0: the rumour mill.
2: On the rumour mill. Yeah. Listen, and that's all it is at this stage.
1: And maybe Italian before.
2: I think just go for a drink.
1: Okay, big dog. Loves his

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1: See ya.
0: See ya.
2: That's it for Lou and Judge. 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
5: 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Crash on Gympie Road northbound before Anzac Avenue through Launton has delays back to Strathpine. Multi-vehicle crash on the Logan Motorway westbound after Logan Lee Road through Meadowbrook. Those delays are back to Tanimera. And a single vehicle crash on Granard Road, eastbound right lane after Bellum Road through Hutcherfield. 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
9: G'day, Max Futcher with you again. Making news this hour, a 28-year-old man has been charged with the murder of a baby boy in Ipswich. The 3-month-old died in Queensland Children's Hospital yesterday after first presenting with significant internal injuries last week.
10: Any death is devastating, but the death involving a young and vulnerable member of the community is particularly tragic.
9: Detective Inspector Mick Monago speaking to 7 News there. The head of the Australian Tax Office has called a snap meeting following backlash from businesses over its decision to stop accepting credit card payments for tax bills from November. Local soccer clubs are revolting against Football Queensland over a new fee model that clubs fear would make the sport unaffordable. Football Queensland says it hasn't increased player fees in 7 years. And cryptic clues are popping up across the country. Is Brisbane band Powderfinger set for a reunion?
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9: 85,000 Argentinians in Buenos Aires have given Lionel Messi a special send-off in his final international match. Up against West African minnows Benin, Messi blew multiple chances before securing his moment from the penalty spot.
11: Leo, goal! Goal! Thank you so much.
9: And Alex de Minaur retired hurt in the China Open final.
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13: Hello, Tony Auden here with a look at Brisbane's weather. A warm start to the day, but a gusty cooler change has arrived. We might see a shower later this afternoon. Then tomorrow, a mostly cloudy and cooler top of 24 degrees. For Brisbane's best news, sport and weather, tune in to 7 News at 6 p.m.
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0: We've got two blokes ready to join you. Ben Dobbin, Elliot Lovejoy. Wherever you are across this great state of Queensland, this is Triple M's Rush Hour with Dobbo and Elliot.
1: A show live out of Queensland for every single Queenslander. I mean, we're counting down some of our favourite moments of 2026, but we bring back Ben Dobbin. I know we've had the grand final, but the Triple M 1000 may just top it. Hello, mates.
2: Well, you got Bathurst 1000, you got the Triple M 1000. Look, I mean, this is the greatest songs of all time. We love a list here at Triple M, so I'm pleased that we're actually doing this. I really am. Pretty big night tonight. Pretty big night. Dolphins presentation night tonight. So, I mean, I wonder who gets that or wins that tonight.
1: The Dolphin of the Year.
2: Yeah, I think it's the Artie Beaton Medal, isn't it? Or you know,
1: is Selwyn Cobbo a chance? I know wingers don't often win the big awards.
2: Massive chance. He's been unbelievable. Max Plath, massive chance.
1: Yeah, Max Plath.
2: You know, I would go as far as saying Jeremy Marshall, King, Ray Stone. They've all been very good. You know, Hammer. You know, but yeah, you're right. Selwyn's probably the front runner tonight.
1: Well, you can take your bets on that. And

0: of all time, you could win 50 grand thanks to Iron Hell Professional. Give it hell with the power and performance of Iron Hell Professional Power Tools. Coming soon. 50 grand will be very nice. Vote for a song you like. That's as easy as money gets. All right. We're rolling through some of our favorite parts of 2026. Up next. Oh, this is the moment that your relationship almost died forever. You remember when you lost a little something that's meant to be a big part of who you are once you're a married couple?
1: Let's get to it.
0: Dobbo and his wedding ring. The great journey of 2026. It's next on Triple M.

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1: Oh my God, you make these rash statements all the time with absolutely zero basis behind it.
0: In the meantime, here's some stuff you've loved from earlier in the year.
1: Brent, you're married. Parker, you're in a long-term relationship.
2: Yeah.
1: So I would like your advice on this little incident that's occurred in my marriage. I got married in 2021. You both know my wife. We both exchanged rings when we gave our vows.
2: Where is it?
1: Well, this is the reason. A month, 3 or 4 months ago, I don't know what happened, but somehow my ring just

0: went missing. And, you know, when things go missing, you don't alert certain people. You just say,
1: well, not when
0: know,
1: it means a lot to them.
0: Like it's a, yeah, it's a, it's a wedding ring.
2: In hope you'll find it.
1: Did you wear it full time before this incident?
0: No,
1: you take it off for the gym.
0: It gives me dermatitis.
1: You go to the gym a lot.
0: Yeah. I also would say this now, old habits die hard. Farmers, and I know I'm not a farmer full time now, but most farmers don't wear a wedding ring because of if they get
1: machinery
0: caught
1: thing.
0: Machinery.
1: It's like
0: taken fingers. It's taken fingers off. I don't know that many stories. So
2: not a farmer at all.
0: Yeah, but
2: by the way.
0: But well, it's debatable. You're not. No, that's right. You're not. But anyway,
2: city boy.
0: So somehow it's fallen and missing. Now, should I have told certain people? Yes, but I didn't.
1: Did she have a question?
0: She said, "Where is it?" I just said, "Oh, it feels uncomfortable. It's in my top drawer." I'm here to say that was a lie. On the weekend, I had to lend my car to my niece because she was going to a 21st and she wanted to sleep in, lay the seats down so she wouldn't roll a swag on the ground. She wanted to sleep in the car, so she said, "Can I borrow a product?" No drums. So I'm cleaning out, you know, I carry a wardrobe in the backseat of my car because you just never know when you have to perform. And I moved the seat forward to get about one of the 10 coat hangers out, and there,
1: in the back
0: like
1: seat,
0: a shining diamond underneath my car seat, is my wedding ring. Now, in that moment, it's fight or flight. Do I admit that I'm wrong and that I've found it, or do I put it on and play on like I'm doing it? Georgie Parker, over to you.
1: Well, it seems an interesting spot to be having it, Dobbo, backseat of the car.
0: No, underneath the driver's seat, slipped out of my pocket at some point.
2: Why was it in your pocket?
0: Because it actually irritates me, right? It gives me dermatitis, so I sometimes put it in my pocket.
1: I would be pretending that it's always been there.
0: Right, so you'd lying to your wife.
1: Yeah, 100%. Okay. 100%. There's no foul play. If there's no foul play, I'm assuming there's not,
0: no,
1: Benjamin.
0: Absolutely not. Okay, let's not. Ren, now you're probably, I do like the fact.
1: Deny till you die.
0: You should have been a bloke, Parker. Adam Reynolds, would you be disclosing full story to your wife, or would you be just play on?
2: I'm an honest man, mate. I lost my wedding ring.
0: You would say that.
2: Yep.
1: But you would have said that 4 months before.
2: Yeah, 4 months ago.
1: See, that's the thing. 4 months into it, you can't be now pretending.
2: Yes, if you've hidden that little secret for a couple of months, then would have just slipped it straight back in the drawer.
1: Yeah.
2: And said, "Hey, babe, can you go and get that ring out of the drawer for me?"
0: I'm well,
1: yeah, might wear that.
0: You know what?
1: So
0: there's a reason. There's a reason why I'm close to you and I respect you. And there's a reason why I don't respect you. Because when I found it, I went in and I said, "You won't believe it. I've got something to tell you. I thought I'd lost my wedding ring. And I found it under the car seat," and went, "Really? Well, when were you going to tell me that?" I said, "When I found it." And
1: what if you never found it?
0: Well, it would be.
1: Would have you bought another one? Like, would you go that far into this lie, buy another exact ring?
2: No, you can't do that. It's not the same.
1: Oh, look at his though. Look at his face.
0: I may have spoken to Brad Kitt and Jewelry in Ipswich about whether or not he had on site what it was.
2: That's when you just lose it. You just say you've lost it.
0: Yeah, you'd do an insurance claim on it. Yeah, that doesn't end well either. Anyway, we might unpack that a little bit. Parker, you're a dishonest partner in a relationship. Adam Reynolds, you're always been rock solid.
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0: The Triple M Rush Hour with Dobbo and Elliot are off this week, so enjoy a few of our favourite moments from this year.
1: Police work is not as clean-cut as the TV depicts it.
2: You're under arrest. Welcome, Dana.
1: It can be slow, dangerous, and full of deception. And our next guest knows all about the dangers of being involved with the criminal underworld from the inside. In his new book, Undercurrent, we find out what life really is like when you're undercover. Please welcome to Triple M's Rush Hour, former undercover policeman, Jason Somerville.
3: Jason, welcome, mate. How are you?
4: I'm

0: but then to transition into undercover. How can I ask how that happens?
1: So the policing part came about. I was sitting up late one night, lost, not knowing what to do. There was an ad on TV that said, join the police. So I did.
0: Yeah.
1: You'll get a theme coming here with things that happen that way. So I joined the police and I was out one night with my then fiance. We had a blue, jumped in a cab, drove home, and he said, mate, yeah, it looked like you're having a bad day. And I said, yeah, I am. Told him the story. He said, I can give you a little pick me up if you want. And me going, what do you mean? He said, offered me some speed. And I went, let me take your number.
0: Yeah.
1: And phoned it in. They said, you want to do a buy bust? I said, what's that? They told me. I went and did it. And then I got an email a couple of days later.
0: The cab driver, after you've had a blue with your missus, has tried to trade speed, giving you to sell drugs to you to get you back on track.
1: Yep.
0: And you booked him in the process.
1: He's I didn't book him.
0: No, but somebody else did.
1: Someone else did, yeah.
0: How unlucky for a cab driver to try and help a mate out.
2: I mean, there's different ways to help mates.
0: It is illegal. I'll say this now. Yeah, very much so.
2: You fell into the undercover work in a way. And did you, I don't know a better term, did you get a bit of a kick or a rush out of the first time you did it with that cab and you thought, oh, this is an avenue I want to walk down?
1: Oh, yeah. It was a rush. It really was. You know, I'd done acting at school and that sort of stuff. I'd applied to NIDA.
2: Oh, wow.
1: And this was just me, I thought.
0: Yeah.
1: So when they said, do you want to do it? I went, yeah, all right, I'll do that.
2: Tell us, what was the most dangerous day you had on the job? Was there a day where you felt like your life was in grave danger?
1: So I was doing a buy. I made that buy happen quicker than it probably would have. I just went out and said, hey, hook me up and I'll give you, you know.
3: Yada, yada.
1: Yada, yada. And they said, okay. And so the buy position had changed and we were in a street in Everton Park. I couldn't see the person we were supposed to meet. And all of a sudden the back door opens up and it's don't look round. And then he goes, do you have the money? And I've gone, yeah, I've got it here. And he goes, all right. And he's put something up on my shoulder and he goes, take this. And I've grabbed it and he's let it go just before I grabbed it. And it's fallen down on the seat, behind the seat of the driver. And so he was sitting behind me in the passenger seat. So I had to reach down behind the driver's seat to pick it up. And I seriously thought to myself, that's it. This guy knows and I'm going to get topped here. He's going to do something, because I wasn't allowed to look at him and I had to reach down across.
0: Yeah.
1: Sorry, reached down across from him.
0: Yeah.
1: And yeah, I was literally, I got back to my car and I was shaking.
0: Just blows my mind. How did you get out? When does a moment come where you go, I'm done? Is it that your loved ones are just like, you're going to lose everything if you continue to go down this path? Is that, because I mean, I watched Donnie Brasco and Lioness. Like, they're the only two sort of relations. Like, Lioness is obviously very much adapted. And Donnie Brasco, you know, he was like, you know, he had to go undercover. He nearly lost everything, you know. But then he went into a safe house and changed his whole identity. Did you have to have that happen pretty much?
1: No, look, God forbid in those days, I don't think we had. We had the bikies and things like that. And I know a few people who I worked with who still, you know, are reasonably protected when I did it. So the people who were doing it the early 90s, there was no cutoff period. It was like, you keep going until
0: you get the kill.
1: Yeah, or you burn out, whichever happens first. They introduced a 2-year limit because that was one of the recommendations that came up. They said after 2 years, you know, we might be starting to cause some harm to these people. So that then became a standard. And I was one of the first ones to go through that. That 2 years in, that's it, you're out. You know, 2 years and 4 months maybe, whatever.
2: So you wanted to keep going? You would have kept going if you could?
1: Oh, yeah.
2: Oh, well. This book is a must.
0: Yeah.
2: Undercurrent, The Hidden Cost of Going Undercover. Jason Somerville, a Queensland cop for a longer period of time. Undercover cop, we know. Number one, thanks for your service, the work you did, Jason. And number two, thanks for coming in on Triple M's Rush Hour today. We could have asked you 30,000 more questions, but we appreciate you answering some for us.
1: Thank you very much for having me.
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0: 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There's a crash on Gympie Road northbound before Anzac Avenue through Launton, putting delays almost back to Strathpine. A multi-vehicle crash on the Logan Motorway westbound after Logan Lee Road through Meadowbrook, and a single vehicle preying on Granard Road eastbound right lane after Balham Road through Archerfield. There are major track closures continuing until 11 October on the Beenleigh and Gold Coast lines while work continues to build a better rail network. Plan ahead at translink.com.au. 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
1: 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From Bon Jovi to Queen. And maybe a bit of Horses in between. Let's go! 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
3: Adam Reynolds joins us as well.
4: I experienced something. It was last week. I travelled down to Sydney.
2: Yep.
4: So I arrived late. I checked into my hotel, dropped my bags off, got straight out to the Fox Central. I then returned to my room.
5: Have a quick hotel shower. Room, you're staying
4: hotel room, yep, in the city. Quickly jump in the shower, get in the bed, get to sleep. I wake up fairly early. I go and see some mates of mine I haven't seen in a long time. They're in a couple of cafes down in Sydney, go out for breakfast. I then go out with a mate for coffee. I get back to my room about, I'd say, just after midday.
2: Right.
4: Looking forward to getting a little bit of rest before I got to go and do another panel the next night. Anyways, I get back to the room. I dump everything down. I pretty much get undressed and go and freshen up.
2: What an image.
4: Great image.
2: Yeah,
4: well, curtains locked, by the way. I then walk into the bathroom to find a little surprise hiding in the toilet. My room had been cleaned.
2: Right.
4: My room had been cleaned.
5: Bed made.
4: Bed made. Everything's back nice and neat and whatnot. But
5: you go to the toilet.
4: I go to the toilet and find a couple of nuggets.
5: Oh. Hang on.
2: Floating gifts.
4: Floating in the toilet.
5: And not yours?
4: Before anyone says it was me.
2: Yeah. Adam doesn't poo.
4: I didn't poo on the Friday, and I certainly didn't poo on the Saturday morning. I got out of there about 6:30, 7 o'clock. So
5: you didn't go to the bathroom in your room?
4: I didn't go to the bathroom. Number two.
5: Somebody has done a crap in your toilet while you are in it.
4: I wasn't in it.
5: Well, no, but you're residing. That's your place of residence.
4: Yes.
5: You weren't there. Well, it has to be a cleaner, doesn't it?
4: Well, you'd think so. My room was made.
5: Had you checked the toilet the night before? So
2: yeah,
5: was this
2: so gone
4: number
2: to the
4: one?
2: Toilet.
4: Number
5: right.
4: one.
5: So somebody, since you've gone out for breakfast and come back for a freshen up, when somebody's come to do the room, if you've got to go, you got to go, they've taken a dump
4: I
5: in
4: was
5: your toilet.
4: Gobsmacked.
2: What never, do you do? Just flush
4: never
2: and
4: happened
2: move
4: to
2: on?
4: Me
5: you flush it?
4: Yeah, flushed it. No, did you? Want to take a photo?
5: I would have
4: of
5: taken
4: it.
5: A photo of it and sent it to management and asked for a free room.
4: I'm not that much of a.
5: So what happened? So somebody's taking a crap in your toilet.
4: I think
5: that's an invasion of privacy.
4: Well, I think they've been changing my room and you thought,
5: you've got to go.
4: I've never

0: had that happen to me before, but I want to know if there's other maids out there that make their rooms.
1: I've literally had a maid walk in on me in bed.
2: Yuck. You know what we should do today?

0: after arriving about midnight on a late flight, a bit tired, a bit exhausted, got into bed and felt something cold and wet at the foot of the bed, screamed, went off a nut, lost it completely. And the night manager hadn't been told. We organised it all with the day manager. Said he was going to be on till midnight, but he didn't tell the night manager, who knew nothing about it. So they got a really good upgrade to the presidential suite for the rest of their stay. And we all stayed in the ground floor of the bloody Yobbo'sville.
1: Eggs on your face, mate, literally.
2: Alex from Morningside had a big night out.
3: Yeah, we had a few big nights out. It was about a year or two after I finished my apprenticeship and all the boys were getting together. We were going on a fishing trip, decided to bring all our girlfriends with us up to Cairns. So I'd only been with this girl for maybe a couple of months, but it was our first real trip away. We had a dinner and it turned into a pretty big night, went to sleep, woke up in the morning and I was feeling a little bit amorous. Managed to convince her she wanted to have a shower first. I joined her in the shower. And when we were in the middle of doing what we were doing, the maid walked in to make up the room.
4: Oh, my God. You got sprung.
2: There was no knock on the door?
3: We did get sprung.
4: Having an adult shower.
3: Oh, mate, there were a lot of things that went through my mind at that moment.
5: What do you do? Just come back later? Like, sorry, we'll get out of the way.
4: Keep going.
2: Can I get some more towels?
3: She stood there for about 5 seconds and just eyeballed us.
4: Just keep on trucking, Alex.
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4: You've degraded every barbecue in Australia that's cooked sausages. 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
8: 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There's a crash on Gympie Road northbound before Anzac Avenue through Launton and put delays all the way back to Strathpine. A crash on Granard Road eastbound after Bellum Road through Archerfield. And delays on the Riverside Expressway and the Captain Cook Bridge both in and out of the city. Outbound the Pacific Motorway is slow to Greenslopes. The Nissan X-Trail Hybrid e-Power two-wheel drive is here starting from $45,990. 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
15: 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While Gavin blissfully sleeps, this vigilant bird, the ANZ Falcon, is on high alert. Yes, his ANZ Falcon watches for fraud 24/7. 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
0: Here's some gold from earlier this year.
4: I know that you tell a lot of stories about your beautiful mother, and she's a wonderful woman, Wendy, but maybe being a little bit eccentric, a little bit left of centre, a little bit different.
5: Yeah, well, I mean, she's a kinesiologist, and, you know, she's different gravy. Love her a lot. But mums and... they get a bit quirky and a bit kooky as they get a bit older.
4: I think that's fair. I think my mother has always lived a bit of an alternate lifestyle, and that lifestyle has taken her to semi-retirement in country Tasmania. She lives in a little town called Penguin. She called me last night, and I don't know how else to word this. I'll just say exactly what she did. She said, "I'm now famous and viral on TikTok at the age of 60.
5: How so? How so?
4: I'm going to play you some of this, and granted, yeah. I know how it sounds. My stepdad as well, posted a video potato farming, and I'm now told it's had over 500,000 views, and she's getting sponsorship opportunities through it. These are the enthralling parts of this video.
6: Let's try these potatoes. They've been in for a while. This one doesn't look promising. Oh, yes, it does. I do believe these are pink eyes. Lots of little babies.
7: Maybe we were too premature again.
6: Yeah. We'll get a good kilo out of this one. And that's it.
7: I wonder what sort this one is.
6: I think these were Nicola. Oh, not looking promising. Whee! Look at that. It's raining potatoes.
7: Did it?
6: I think that might be it.
7: Well done.
4: 500,000 people on the internet have clicked on this video, and it's now doing the rounds, and I couldn't tell you why.
5: I love the fact, and I mean, McCain's are coming. They are absolutely coming. I mean, one of the great chipperies. I mean, if they're potatoes, I mean, they'll be fertilizer companies. I mean, this is better than what I had to have, tell my mum. I had to say to my mum, stop pot meal you have every night, otherwise I'll unfollow you. I mean, that's the traditional mid-60s when they decide to start taking photos of their dinner and posting them. At least, I mean, this is a very wholesome thing that your mum... She's famous. She's more famous than you, I would say.
4: I don't think that's a very high bar, so I'll accept that. But I'd be happy if it just stopped at the potatoes. And she listens to Triple M's Rush Hour every afternoon. So, Mum, I mean all of this with love. She has developed a keen interest in roadkill. I don't know how else to put that. She walked up to a dead penguin on the beach the other day, filmed it, and this is what was on TikTok.
8: I call Tasmania the island of dead things. There's so much roadkill, there's so many deceased animals along the roads and on the sides. But today hit home hard. This is my beach where I live, and this is a little penguin, a little blue penguin, once known as the fairy penguin. Swim free, little guy.

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0: 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There's lights on flash on Anzac Avenue at the Lamington Road, Capestone Boulevard intersection through Mango Hill. Breakdown on the Riverside Expressway, outbound right lane before Margaret Street heading out of the city. A single vehicle crash on Granard Road, eastbound right lane after Bellum Road through Archerfield. Delays on Gympie Road from Strathpine to Petrie after an earlier crash. 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
3: G'day, Max Futcher with you again. Making news this hour, a 28-year-old man has been charged with the murder of his infant son in Ipswich. The three-month-old died in Queensland Children's Hospital yesterday after first presenting with significant internal injuries last week.

0: week.
1: The boy's mother is extremely upset, as you can imagine. This is a terribly tragic event involving a very vulnerable young member of the community. So she's struggling, but we're offering her all the support that we can through this very difficult time.
0: That's Detective Inspector Mick Monago on Channel 7. The Australian Tax Office is refusing to back down on its controversial credit card ban from November 30. The move reportedly leaves 250,000 businesses scrambling for alternatives. And is Brisbane rock band Powderfinger ready for a reunion? Cryptic clues are popping up across the country, but there's been no confirmation from anyone involved with the band just yet. Fingers crossed.
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0: The Australians are hopeful Cameron Green will feature in the Test series in South Africa after ruling him out with injury for Friday's opener. No injuries for the Aussie women ahead of Friday's opening one-dayer against Bangladesh at AB Field. Veteran Elise Perry says retirement is not on her agenda.
4: I haven't thought about it, mainly because I still love waking up every day and having the opportunity to hopefully get better, to work with the team, to look forward to a new challenge.
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6: Hello, Tony Auden here with a look at Brisbane's weather. A warm start to the day, but a gusty cooler change has arrived. We might see a shower later this afternoon. Then tomorrow, a mostly cloudy and cooler top of 24 degrees. For Brisbane's best news, sport and weather, tune in to 7 News at 6 p.m.
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3: Queensland, they're back for a huge second hour. 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
9: Here we count down some of our favourite moments of 2026. I thought we were playing golf all this week outside that. Not one invite from you, but anyway.
10: You're not getting one either. I've told you I don't talk to you in off seasons after last time. After you chose beer and food over singing the American National Anthem.
9: You hear that sentence out loud? 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
10: Yeah, I do. 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
9: I'm devastated about that.
10: No, you're not. Don't lie.
9: Day on Triple M's Rush Hour, we do it and team up with our great friends. 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
10: Gambler's still alive. We haven't heard the Gambler yet.
9: Well, Triple M 1000, you are right. 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The Gambler's still alive. I'm telling you, it's not making the top 50. And, of course, we do it for Penrite Oil. What's green, gold, and 100 years strong? Penrite Oil now proudly wearing the Australian-made logo. 100 years they are still driven, as are we, with our favourite moments from 2026 continuing next on Triple M's Rush Hour.

0: The Triple M Rush Hour are on a break, so we're reliving some of the best gear from this year. On Triple M's Rush Hour, we want to know, does this pass the pub test?
1: Well, we have another day and another controversy, and this time it's a little different. Now, we had new staff start here at SCA, Triple M, today, 35 of them. So we had a barbecue lunch put on by the company that we work for. Cooked onions, cooked sausages, bread.
2: You were at the head of it.
1: I was at the head of it.
2: Jeez, you burned a lot of sausages. I was just looking at the leftovers in the fridge. Wow. I mean, facts are facts. Some of them are quite burnt. But well done.
1: There was other people cooking, idiot. Where it got controversial is our head of brand experience, Tilly.
2: Hey, Tilly.
3: Hello.
1: Came back afterwards and says, I take real exception to calling that a barbecue because it was a sausage sizzle and there's a distinct difference. And I'm like, no, there's not. You cook a sausage on a barbecue, that's a barbecue. Tilly, you don't believe that was a barbecue today.
3: I don't think you can call, if you've just got sausages and onions cooking, that's a sausage sizzle. If I'm invited to a barbecue and there's sausages and onion and bread, I'm like, I could have gone to Bunnings.
2: But what do you cook the sausages and onions on?
3: It's a barbecue. Thank you. How you cook it. If you get invited to a barbecue and all you're served is sausages and bread,
2: it's still a barbecue.
3: You've been ripped off. No, a barbecue steak. Oh, it's got steak. It's got skewers. It's got something else. Even at least a good sausage, not a Coles one.
1: Hey,
3: like you can't.
1: That bloody gluten-free.
3: No, and we do. We love a Bunnings sausage. Yeah. And there's nothing wrong with it as a sausage sizzle, but it's not a barbecue.
2: So they're different.
3: Yeah.
1: Okay.
2: Today's pub test.
1: Today's pub test. Is a barbecue anything that gets cooked on a barbecue, or is a barbecue, as Tilly would say, only steak, skewers?
3: It's just a variety.
1: Yeah. Just a sausage and onion is a sausage sizzle.
3: It's a sausage
1: and
3: sizzle.
1: You cannot call it a barbecue.
3: And that's a national treasure. We love a sausage sizzle.
2: You've degraded
1: every barbecuer in Australia that's cooked sausages. I cook sausages with my kids on a barbecue. They want a barbecue, they get a barbecue.
2: So if you were to come over to one of our houses, is it just sausages sitting there by themselves doesn't count? Or if it

0: Let's say I just have steaks. Is that still a barbecue?
1: I'd say that's a barbecue.
0: What about tofu? My missus doesn't eat meat.
1: It'd be an interesting barbecue, but I guess it's a barbecue.
2: What about steakettes?
1: The little skinny ones.
2: Yeah, the steak.
1: It's a barbecue.
2: Yeah.
1: I think but a sausage sizzle has its own. Nothing else is, you know, it's given its own glory.
2: So, well, if that's the case, we should never cook a sausage on a barbie. It should be cooked on a fry pan inside.
1: Nah, better on a barbie.
3: You have such a flawed argument here.
2: Chris, you cook competition barbecue in Australia. Is this a sausage sizzle or a barbecue?
4: 100%, guys, that's a sausage sizzle.
2: What, mate, it was cooked on a barbie, though.
4: Yeah, mate, that's a poor excuse for cooking a barbecue, guys. Sorry.
0: Are you saying that we were a little bit lazy and don't care about our new staff a lot and didn't put in the effort, Chris?
4: Oh, mate, I've done quite a few sausage sizzles myself and everything, but no, if you're going to do a barbie, you've got to do a barbie, mate. You got to start throwing on some ribs and all sorts of things, you know?
2: Craig, are you with us on this or are you with Tilly?
5: With Tilly, mate. It's a sausage sizzle. You got to call it for what it is. My wife, Brazilian,
2: yeah.
5: You tell her that a piece of bread and a sausage is a barbecue, you're likely to get shot, mate.
0: That is the home of a barbecue.
2: We are very wrong. Rarely are we wrong on the show. Well, one of us is, but normally not both of us.
0: 97% of people, producer Cody tells me, that called through or got in touch via our socials.
2: Well, we never had a barbecue today. We had a sausage sizzle, and that's it. Well, that's it. I'm going to have to change my language
0: now. We had the poor man's version. The concerning part is that you still burnt the meat. So I'd hate to see you barbecue.
2: Person,
0: or you look front and center. You can throw shade to anyone else you like, but I walked in, you're in charge of the sizzle.
2: You know what?
0: Not the barbecue.
2: I'm not throwing shade. We're a team here, mate. That's the problem with you. You're an individual. I work with teams, right? So I'm not throwing anybody under the bus.
0: You think you'd be referred to in this environment as a team player?
2: Yes, I would be.
6: Still to come, we've got more of our favourite moments from Triple M's Rush Hour with Dobbo and Elliot like this.
0: You take baked beans out of horses' dongs?
2: Yeah.
7: Yes, and you need to do that to get them comfortable.
0: And do most horse owners do this?
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0: Elliott are back with Triple M's Rush Hour on Monday.
1: That's my own fault. This is where you come in.
0: Meantime, here's something we prepared earlier.
1: Yeah, Romy Todsell from the Bronx with us as well. This afternoon, we're going to chase Queensland's most niche job. So a job title you believe so rare that maybe no one else in the state would do the same thing as you, or you know someone that's doing it.
2: Okay.
1: This is tough to beat, and I want to give a shout out. This is actually sent through from one of our listeners, Damo, on our Instagram page, Rush Hour QLD. Will Friedman in the world of horse racing, I believe, is a very big name.
2: He's a Freeman. He's Lee Freeman's son in a very famous racing family.
1: So he has a particular job when it comes to looking after one of their horses that runs, and this went to air on Channel 7 over the weekend.
3: Well, do you have to do anything different with him?
4: Yeah.
3: Go on. Tell us.
4: I've got to... How do I say this politely? Lubricate his...
3: Manhood.
4: It's not a pleasant job, but someone has to do it.
3: And so tell the viewers. Now, we do this because obviously they're quite big.
4: Yes, totally.
3: Might squeeze
4: them. Yeah. So...

0: To be fair, the in his first ever trial, if you go back through his form, he actually gets pulled up about 50 metres into his trial. So it's quite like they're very muscles and there's a not the
1: Will Friedman is a.
2: So to get the horse to race better, they lube up his old fella so yes. he runs better. And so as the trainer who gets paid on wins.
1: Yeah.
2: He's grabbing a jar of Vass.
1: Look, I doubt we're going to get anything close to that.
2: I don't know if you can beat having to Vass up a horse's manhood.
1: You have lived 17,000 different lives throughout the Territory, throughout Queensland, I'm sure, and whether it was a gig you had.
2: I learnt to preg test off a bloke from Mount Isa called Ian Braithwaite. He was a vet. And his job, all he did as a career, was preg test. And at this time, he was charging, I think, a buck a cow. Well, he was doing literally 400,000 a year.
1: And they don't wee on a stick for preg testing the cows.
2: No, that's straight in the blurter.
1: in the what? Sorry?
2: In the backside. If you're preg testing a cow, you're up its bum. And then
1: blurter.
3: In the blurter with a glove on up to your shoulder.
2: Up your shoulder, yeah.
1: That's niche.
2: That's niche. I've done a lot of that. It's good for the soul. Hey, Nick, how are you, brother?
4: Dobbo, how you going, mate?
2: Going good, mate. What is your niche job?
4: Well, I'm a horseman. I've been a career horseman, but I'm actually a horse chiropractor.
2: Right.
3: Wow.
2: Okay, so horse chiropractor, they are an absolute rarity in the bush, but they are so important. So are you looking after racehorses or are you more?
4: All sorts, mate. I'm currently in Bundy. I've been working on equestrian horses and that up here.
2: Yep.
4: I do a lot of show jump horses.
1: Are there any similarities to being a human chiro? Like, I can't imagine that you can crack a horse's back if it's feeling a bit sore.
4: No, you're exactly right, Ellie. And this is the biggest contention, is that when we talk about chiropractic and horses, it's never bone. It's muscles and ligaments.
1: Right.
4: A horse can't technically dislocate a shoulder. If it did, it'd be laying on the ground or a hip because they've got a different structure and they don't have sockets like we do. And
3: I see it on TikTok a little bit, Nick. Is it as satisfying as it looks?
4: Oh, satisfying, Rommy. My God. Like, I don't work a day in my life. Seriously, it is so rewarding.
3: Oh,
4: like,
3: amazing. What about the energy?
1: This is the human being we've been waiting for all days. Nick, the horse chiropractor. You can call us at any stage.
2: I love him.
3: Jocelyn, what is the niche job? Is it up in Bundaberg?
5: Yes, yes. And Nick is actually my horse's chiropractor too. Oh,
3: Nick is the man of the hour.
1: What a legend.
5: Nick, this is amazing. yes, okay. So I used to work with racehorses.
2: Yeah.
5: And we had to clean the beans out of their doodles.
2: Right.
3: Oh.
2: So that's good. So
5: yes.
2: When would you do that? In the morning or when you're about to serve them? Or when were you getting the beans out of the doodles?
3: For the listeners, what are the beans?
5: Okay, so horses, especially geldings and stallions, there's a lot of dirt and gunk that gets caught up around their gear.
2: Yeah.
3: Oh.
5: And they form beans, like quite big beans. They look literally like beans.
1: Like a baked bean.
5: Like baked beans. Sometimes baked beans on roids.
1: You take baked beans out of horses' dongs.
2: Yeah. Oh.
5: Yes, and you need to do that to get them comfortable.
1: And do most horse owners do this?
5: Look, some people employ vets.
1: Right.
5: And you can actually, you put on gloves.
1: But you're
5: and
1: that
5: it's very clean.
1: What's your business called? Is it?
5: No. I'm
1: counters?
5: Actually a teacher.
1: Okay.
5: Oh, okay. I own racehorses. So.
3: You are a brave lady, Jocelyn.
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8: 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A breakdown on the Riverside Expressway outbound right lane before the Margaret Street off-ramp heading out of the city. Delays on Kimpy Road northbound between Strathpine and Launceston after an earlier crash. And the gateway northbound still slow from Nudgee to the Pine Rivers Bridge. It's spring season at Freedom. 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
1: It was a beautiful experience.
2: Yeah.
1: For some.
0: These are the moments we couldn't stop talking about from the Triple M Rush Hour.
1: We are also sitting down with an icon with a new album that's come out as well. The great man, Paul Kelly.
2: I think the success of a musician, and I'd be interested to know in your theory, is when it resonates with different generations. I'm 50 and I've got a 21-year-old son who's at college here in Brisbane. And I was at their nights and their local band, they have a band at the college and they're playing Paul Kelly songs. And all these 21-year-olds and 20 and 19-year-olds are all singing Paul Kelly songs. It amazes me when your music, and I mean, we're all getting older in this room.
1: Transcends time.
2: It transcends time to the younger generation. And it's like, oh, Dad, how about this banger? And I'm like, mate, I've been listening to this for 30 years. Like, do you get fascinated by that? And do you notice the age of your audience changing from, you know, you're getting those 18, 19, 20-year-olds coming to a Paul Kelly concert, knowing every song and singing all the words?
3: Yeah, we notice that all the time, and that's really pleasing that to see them coming along. I mean, I think people like stories, and more of a general point also is that I think now people listen to music across, there's not the great divide there used to be between, listen to your parents' music, you know. I guess so many people come up and say, oh, I remember hearing your songs in the car, on the school holidays. Oh, sorry, you got brainwashed. The way that music is so accessible now, people can listen, you know, to songs from the 50s and 60s and 70s and 80s, as well as new stuff. I think there's more fluidity in the way people listen.
1: Paul, I know you're still in your prime as an artist, but I'm fascinated to know, I'm reliably informed, still in your prime physically.

0: physically too. I know you love your footy. I'm told you're still out there training during the weeks. You're taking speckies and hangers and folding blokes as well. What's going in here? You're still kicking the Sharon around?
1: Still kicking the Sharon around. It's circle work. It's a pretty old style form of training that I don't
0: know. No bumping?
1: No bumping, yeah. No contact, because it was started by, you know, a few friends of mine back 30 years ago, and a few of us played music. So got to watch the fingers. But we just run and yell, basically, you know, call for a mark. And the more you run, the fitter you get, or you can just wait for, you know, stand in the same spot and wait for the ball to come around.
2: You released another song, Stardust. Can you tell us about that?
1: I think it's my favourite song of all time. It's written by Hoagie Carmichael. It was written in 1927.
0: Wow.
1: He wrote the music. His friend Mitchell Parrish wrote the words a couple of years later. It's become a standard, you know, sort of like the standard, like all the Cole Porter songs have become standards. Willie Nelson's done it. Nat King Cole. It's just a beautiful, beautiful song. Sort of, for me, it's just mysterious and beautiful musically, beautiful lyrics. It's got lots of sort of fancy chords, which I don't usually play. So it was during COVID, when we were locked down in Melbourne for quite a while, I sort of set myself the task of learning how to play it and sing it. It took me about 2 weeks and finally got there.
0: Look, Paul, we're so lucky to have you in studio, to have you back in Brisbane as well, and to have more music from you too. It is an absolute honour to have you on Triple M's Rush Hour, as it always is. We really appreciate your time with us this afternoon.
1: Thanks for having me, guys. A pleasure.
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5: 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There's a breakdown on the Pacific Motorway outbound shoulder after Kessels Road through Upper Mount Gravatt. Speed's been dropped down to 40 k's an hour. Traffic lights on flash on Anzac Avenue and Lamington Road and Capestone Boulevard through Mango Hill, and delays yet to ease on the gateway northbound from Nudgee up towards the Pine Rivers Bridge. 40 Winks, 40 Frenzy is here. 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
4: G'day, team. A heartbreaking story out of Ipswich, where a 28-year-old man has been charged with murder after a three-month-old boy died with significant injuries. Donald Trump has been hit with backlash after suggesting Iran could take out some major US cities like LA and San Diego. And, fingers crossed, mystery billboards are fueling talk of a comeback by iconic Brisbane rockers Powderfinger. Let's hope so. See you on 7 News at 6.
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1: I dreamt about this.
0: But Dobbo and Elliot return Monday. 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
2: Today, just to recap, a beautiful day from our family. My partner, Abby, she's an Australian citizen. The ceremony a little earlier. Her mother has flown in to surprise her from the UK as well. There was lots of tears. All of that is magic. There is one speed bump. There is one thing that I didn't account for and that I could actually desperately need your assistance with is she's a beautiful woman, true to your mum.
1: Stop with being nice. Yeah. I mean, you've got your mother-in-law living with you.
2: 10 days.
1: 10 days.
2: Never before.
1: Yeah, and you're not going to last. I'm just take it from me. No good can come of this at all. So I'm going to give you some tips, some surefire tips.
2: To survive the next 10 days. Please.
1: Yeah. Okay. One. Work as late as you possibly can. Minimise time in the house together.
2: Right.
1: Now, how you can do it is you just get awfully busy at this time of year. You've got a lot going on. You have your fitness to worry about. The dogs need walking. Anything you can do, don't be around.
2: Stay busy away from home.
1: Mate, less is more. Two. Now, I don't want to get too personal, but it's going to be a dry run for you for a bit because women get funny when they live back. They become the parent, the parent and the daughter living under the same roof. It gets them a bit mushed up in the brain. You're not going to get any action for 10 days. It's going to be slim pickings for a couple of weeks.
2: This is my rule anyway. There's
1: well,
2: no
1: I'm
2: way
1: just
2: I would
1: saying,
2: do that.
1: I'm just saying she's because, you know, house. She's in the same house. When
2: bedrooms
1: it's just,
2: are redly
1: that's
2: below
1: why.
2: Us. Yeah, no.
1: I have a 3-day rule. I have a 3-day rule. 3 days, you're polite. They can do how they can operate because what they'll come in and they've got their own little ways.
2: Yeah, they want to clean up. They want to.
1: You accept that for 3 days.
2: The fourth day?
1: Then after that,
2: She's
1: back to Elliot's rules. So you take control again of the rules of the house. And I have a 3-day rule. I'll be polite for 3 days after that. You're under my watch and you behave in my house. That's it. I tolerate that. Four. You need to own the fridge. What women do and mother-in-laws, they want to take over the cooking. They want to take over the shopping. No. Abby's a vegetarian.
2: Pescatarian.
1: The mother has the same bloodlines and traits.
2: She is, mate.
1: Well, too bad. She'll be catering for a daughter. Do not let her get control of the fridge. You lose control of the fridge, you lose your freedom. I'm telling you this now. The number one Five. Rule out of everything is don't talk. Don't give them an inch to turn because what they'll do.

0: is they manipulate and they turn things back around. And if you talk, you know, it'll get overinflamed because Abby's not your partner anymore. She's a daughter. Yeah, she will side with her mother. Absolutely. You're on your own. You're isolated.
1: And I'm not knocking any of these, just checking your full list. Don't spend any time at home. Don't let them use my fridge. On the fourth day, be an asshole. And don't talk in my own house.
0: Well, I would have minimal chat. I wouldn't engage in anything controversial because guess what? You're on your own, mate. You haven't got a team next to you anymore. Abby's not your team. She's on a mum's side.
1: You're my team.
0: Yeah, but I don't live with you, and I never will. So
1: I mean, 10 days in the Lovejoy Castle, Dobbin comes in, you and I hang out, we play PlayStation, watch some Netflix later.
0: Not doing it.
1: It has legs.
0: 3 days.
1: I might do the not going home that much, the rest of it, no.
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4: 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There's delays still on the Western Freeway from Mount Coober out to Fig Tree Pocket. Delays on the Riverside Expressway and the Captain Cook Bridge heading both in and out of the city. Slow going on Ipswich Road heading out through Annerley. Coronation Drive is slow from Auchenflower in towards North Quay and still slow on the M1 southbound through Daisy Hill and back around 8 Mile Plains. 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
7: Max Futcher with you again. Making news this hour, an Ipswich father has been charged with the murder of his baby boy in Ipswich. The three-month-old died in Queensland Children's Hospital yesterday after first presenting with significant internal injuries last week.
8: Any death is devastating, but the death involving a young and vulnerable member of the community is particularly tragic.
7: That's Detective Inspector Mick Monago speaking with 7 News earlier today. More than 150 soccer clubs are calling on Football Queensland to stop changes to its fee structure. There are fears it will make the sport unaffordable for some junior families, but the governing body says it hasn't increased player fees in 7 years. And an Australian-designed and locally-made space rover has been unveiled as part of World Space Week. All going well, the rover will head to the moon with NASA in 2030.
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7: Lions football manager Danny Daly has pulled out of the race to replace Chris Fagan. Instead, he'll be part of the selection panel, which includes the club chair and CEO, former Australian basketball coach Phil Smyth, Lee Matthews and Simon Black. In cricket, Cameron Green will miss the opening.

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2: Hello, Tony Auden here with a look at Brisbane's weather. A warm start to the day, but a gusty cooler change has arrived. We might see a shower later this afternoon. Then tomorrow, a mostly cloudy and cooler top of 24 degrees. For Brisbane's best news, sport and weather, tune in to 7 News at 6pm.
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10: Welcome to Triple M NRL Daily, the Journo's edition, a different voice to the different voice you heard yesterday. My name is Curtis, the producer of these two gentlemen. See how I didn't do the whole classic Charlie thing of, oh, it's my
11: where
10: favorite
11: you give
10: podcast.
11: Us false praise. Yeah, Charlie's full of it. Charlie is constantly full of it. It's good to have someone real with us, don't you reckon, Flano?
12: A real person. More. Couldn't agree more.
11: We don't have to put up with false praise. Just tell it like it is. Tell it like it is, Curtis.
10: I'll tell it like it is. I'm not happy the Roosters won the competition, but we'll talk about it 3 days after.
11: Another Rooster.
10: A Rooster 3 days after the grand final result, but all credit to them. They are the best sporting organization in this country. Honestly, I hate it because I'm a passionate Dragons fan, but you got to tip your hat off to them.
11: I don't watch AFL, so I can't qualify that.
10: So I
11: can't qualify
10: it.
11: That comment, but what they've done is remarkable. And I've got a few bits of praise to give to a couple of their big names. I'll be talking about James Tedesco and Mark Nwangeni-Nwosu.
10: Yeah, I know for a fact.

0: Some of the sides, you know, now that they've been picked and you have a look at them, the Tongan side, amazing. The New Zealand side, they'd be close to favourites, you know, on paper.
1: Are you a bit of trouble for that Australian?
0: No, I'm still going for Australia. But,
2: of course you're going for Australia.
0: But they're
2: going
0: to have their work cut out because the Tongan, the Samoan and the New Zealand side, there's two forward packs of the New Zealand side and Tonga are powerhouses. Yeah. And then the Samoan backs got some class there as well. So it's going to be – the World Cup's coming up. I was just going to take it or leave it, but I am so excited for it.
2: One thing, because I had to get the teams ready for you, and Newcastle, fair enough, they had a lot of forwards. The whole forward pack was missing on Sunday. But looking at these teams, oh, my God, the benches and the starting team, this could decide the World Cup. And maybe that could have decided the grand final if they had their forwards as well. So we got it on Triple M and on Channel 7. We'll be back on the journos.
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0: Triple M NRL Daily with Shane Flanagan, Danny Widler and Charlie White. Breaking news and the biggest names in the game.
1: And nobody does the NRL like Triple M.
2: This year, on one of the podcasts, you stated that you believe Teddy's the greatest fullback of all time.
3: For me, yeah.
2: For you, which fair enough, yeah. Right? Because
3: most people say it's Billy.
2: But regardless, Teddy's in a lot of people's top three, right? At the minimum, yep. Right? But now Teddy, over the last 2 years, he lost his origin spot. He lost his Australian spot.
3: Yep.
2: People were questioning, was he over the hill? Was he past it? This year alone, he had his origin moment. He got back into the team, won the series, won a premiership. Now he's back in the Kangaroos fold for the World Cup.
3: Captain a premiership.
2: Captain a premiership.
3: That's what he was after.
2: And he won the Clive Churchill. So Danny, if he's already your greatest fullback of all time, where does he actually rank for all-time players?
3: Yeah, it's hard to, Shane's seen more football than I have, but it's hard to say exactly where he is. But if he's, for me, he's my best fullback. And, you know, he makes my best, that'd be my best 13 players I've seen. You know what I mean? So he's straight away in that.
2: So then is he, for you, the best player of his era? For the last 10, let's say 10 years, is he the best player?
3: So that doesn't include a Joey.
2: No.
3: That doesn't include
4: He's the best fullback for me.
2: Yeah.
4: Over the last 10 years.
3: Yeah.
4: We've got Dylan Edwards, who's been to 4 grand finals, 5 grand finals, and won a few, but probably just hasn't had those, been captain of a side that's won a grand final, won the Clive Churchill, played for his country in Origin, all those things that you just stated. So for the last 10 years, he's probably been the number one fullback. It's so hard to.
3: Yeah, it's hard.
4: Is he the best player? You're putting him over top of Nathan, who's been so dominant in the last 10 years.
3: Nathan eventually will be the best player I've seen, I think.
2: I think so too.
3: Eventually.
2: Yeah.
3: Like he's on track, right? You know, I don't, like in terms of halfbacks, I've got, I'm controversial there as well. I rate Jonathan Thurston as the best halfback I've seen. Joey, number two, only for his.
2: Can I clip that up?
3: Or you can do whatever you want.
2: Get in trouble with
3: but
2: that
3: that's his durability and his week in week out performances at Origin was a level as well. The courage to kick with one shoulder, yeah, all that sort of stuff. I just think he's the best.
2: Does JT get a bit of bonus points for you as well? I'm trying to use America as an example here with smaller market teams. North Queensland, Townsville, it's a smaller market club.
3: But we're up against Newcastle as well.
2: Joey.
3: No, I just think from what I saw, his courage.
2: Yeah.
3: He was too small to play footy, remember? You probably have Joey as your best halfback, but.
4: Over that period of time in big games, coming from Newcastle, what he did in Origin, what he did for his country,

0: we're just so lucky with our fullbacks at the moment. You know, we say, you know, Billy's probably the, you know, we're talking probably the last 10 to 15 years, Billy's probably been number one.
1: Mm-hmm.
0: But there was a kid called Minicello that could play a fair bit.
2: I think Teddy's gone past Minicello. Yeah.
0: Teddy?
2: Yeah.
0: And what about Kalen this year that he's had, you know?
2: Unbelievable.
0: So, and we've got Dylan Edwards.
2: Yep.
0: You know, there's probably six, seven or eight fullbacks in the last 10 years that are elite. Then we go back a little bit for Darren Lockyer. Was playing a fair bit of fullback.
2: Yep, yep.
0: We've been blessed with fullbacks.
2: Well, he was unbelievable because he was best in two positions.

0: my top 13 players. And yeah, I have no, I won't back down from that. I think he's a really unbelievable player, and his resilience, like you said, to fight back from being left out of those sides and to come back. You know, he's just right now, he's likely to be the Australian fullback again, isn't he? Yeah. At his age, yeah.
1: Over Reece Walsh, Kev, you're not going to pick Reece?
0: Oh, I'd pick Teddy.
1: I'd pick Teddy too. Yeah. Based
0: Reece was great, just because Reece hasn't played a lot of footy.
1: Yeah.
0: Maybe give Reece a game to get back into it as well. Yeah. You know, share it up. But
2: it's a big game, their first game, to come off the back of probably not playing for 8 to 10 weeks.
0: Yeah. If it was last year, Reece,
2: yes,
1: of course.
0: I'd slot him, I'd give him the go. But I think this year, Teddy's just been playing, you know, solid, consistent, good
2: players
0: football.
2: That have played into the semi-final series, and obviously those two teams in the grand final have got a big advantage when you come to get picked for your country, because, you know, it's only 2 weeks away.
1: Yep.
2: And you've got, you know, match fitness, timing. You get a little bit of a time to heal those bruises up from the semi-finals and grand final, but it's definitely an advantage.
0: And I talking best ever players,
1: yeah,
0: this is a bit of a statement. I think Mark Nwangwe Ndawase is the best winger I've seen.
1: Yep. Of all time.
0: I haven't seen better.
1: That's awesome.
0: I know it's two. I know, again, people probably think I'm crazy, but it's
1: 2 years plus one
0: two
1: game.
0: 2 years and a game. He does things. And I mean, Wendell was a great winger.
1: Yeah.
0: Lottie Tikiri was a great winger. Eric Groth was a great winger. Brian Toto is an unbelievable winger. But in terms of pure skill, power, athleticism, the ability to, he's basically got the skills of a halfback. Playing on the wing, the size of a second rower, the pace of a, you know, of a winger, there hasn't been better. Maybe I'm nuts, but I think he's the best I've seen.
3: Nobody does the NRL like Triple M.
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0: you take a lot. That's exactly my philosophy.
1: He's 100% right there.
2: He's a good take.
1: He gave a lot.
0: No, trust me. No one could ever give it to me about not giving enough. I gave plenty, help plenty of people out.
1: Yeah, so when I agree. He is a good giver.
2: What are we going to talk first? We do want to talk a bit about what's coming up for you.
0: Well, that's what I'm into this morning. I've actually been upstairs doing a bit with Woodsy and Bo Ryan about the fight coming up with Big Nelson. So Nelson came in the studio. We had a quick chat for 15 minutes and a bit of back and forth. So we've got a press conference today for the fight, which is coming up on the 6th of November. So it should be good.
2: Gal, is it safe for you? I'm actually worried that you're an old man now. You're 46?
0: 45.
2: 45.
0: 45, mate.
2: And listen, you're stepping in the ring against a young bloke who's, you know, as mean as they get.
0: You reckon he's mean? I don't think he's mean at all. He's big. Well, I can't take that away from him. He's big. I don't think he's mean. If he was mean, he'd still be playing rugby league, and he would be a whole lot more dominant than what he was when he was playing rugby league. He's a cat. I debuted at 19 years of age.
2: Yeah.
0: I'm now 45. I've played the highest level of rugby league for a long time. I've had 20-odd fights, and I'm still here. I'm still going. Every single person I've fought, everyone I've played against has been bigger, tougher, stronger than me, and I'm still here. So, mate, he hasn't faced – like, he's had 3 or 4 fights, knocked them all out, but he hasn't faced anyone like me. He does not know what's coming. I can tell you that right now. He doesn't know the pressure he's going to be under. He just doesn't know what's coming to him, and I'm looking forward to it.
1: Yeah, Danny, like, I don't think, I care for Gal. We've worked together for a long period of time, but there's no person ever that I've ever met that's got a determination, an attitude, a toughness that you just can't. Like, I've seen him play injured 80 minutes, what he did on the football field, then post-football, he'll be prepared. And like everyone keeps saying, you know, he's getting older. Everyone's getting older, but he'll still prepare well. He knows the danger of his opposition, but, you know, I wouldn't bet against him, that's for sure, because he's got this something inside him and not too many people have got it.
2: Yeah, okay. Look, I believe you, but I can still be worried as someone I've known for a long time. I'm worried that Nelson could just clip him.
0: Everybody's worried. In my circle, even, I've got people worried. And
2: what's your family say?
0: Yeah, they're not happy about it. No one close to me is happy about it. But
2: well, put me in that camp as well.
0: At the end of the day, I'm here to. It's not. I don't really want to go and prove everyone wrong. I've got a belief within myself that is just unwavering, and I've always had it. That's probably my message to any young person out there. Yeah, believe in yourself, because at the end of the day, I'll be honest, like, no one else really believes you. At the end of the day, you're on your own. This life's a hard, hard life. You don't get nothing you don't deserve in life. And at the end of the day, your parents love you, your parents do whatever they can for you. But at the end of the day, I don't want to be morbid here, but they're going to pass away, right? At some stage, they're going to be gone. You're going to be on your own in life, and the only person you can really rely on is yourself. And that should have always had. I've got 3 or 4 people, and now I've got 5 people, 4 kids, and a wife that I have to provide for, and that's my job. That's my sole purpose in life, to provide for them and give them a life I never had, and that's what I'm going to do. And this fight helps that, and I want to do it. Now, I didn't want to do it before. Nelson annoyed me, calling me out. I don't think he should have called me out when he knew I didn't want to fight anymore, but he's got me to a point now where he's lit the fire for me again, and come the 6th of November, I'll be ready.
2: I know you're here for a short time, but I need to ask you, what's harder, fighting Nelson or putting up with Jimmy Maloney at a reunion of the 2016 Cronulla side?
0: Well, I can honestly say seeing the 2016 boys again was an unreal day. Spending the day with them was awesome. Jimmy Maloney, man.
2: Flano? Same.
1: Oh, it's easy, mate. It's an easy decision. Oh,
0: Jimmy's getting worse.
2: How?
0: Oh, I don't know, mate. I honestly, he's a unique, unique man. There's no crap about him, so to speak. I never found him to be.
1: He's just on all
0: he's
1: the
0: just
1: time.
0: On. He's just on.
1: Yeah.
0: Like, he's not trying to fight you. He's not trying to be like disrespectful.
2: Niggle,
0: enough like that.
2: Niggle, or
1: bit of that. Sometimes if he needs to be.
0: Yeah. But it's not. He's not trying to be disrespectful. He's just trying to be. He's just on. He's always just on. He's ready. He's ready to go. And it's just.
2: He's great value as a journo. Like, we used to love talking to him because he always had a story.
0: He's great value for about 3 minutes.
2: That's how long an interview would last.
0: Oh, but yeah, like he's relentless. He's just always on. As Flano said, he's full of energy, just nonstop full of energy. But to catch up with the boys at the 2016 reunion at the grand final luncheon, first of all, was awesome.
2: Yeah,
0: it's great to see them all. And then the Saturday we got to catch up. The boys had a few beers and that, and it was a great day.
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2: 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Breakdown on the Pacific Motorway outbound after Kessels Road through Upper Mount Gravatt. Speed dropped down to 40 k's an hour. Delays starting to ease on the Gateway northbound between Boonville and the Pine Rivers Bridge. Southbound's okay now. Bit of slowness on the M1 northbound through Slacks Creek and southbound heading down towards Daisy Hill. During October, purchase a Cupra Tavascan and get a 12-month complimentary Charge Fox charging subscription. 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
3: Are we talking Bears?
4: We will. Mm. We will. Mm. Because, wow. That's all I could have said. I haven't even started, really. Danny, take it away.
3: Yeah, I've been writing for a few weeks that, look, I've been writing for a long time that I don't think Mal will necessarily be the right, I don't think he's the right person to coach them. And I've been hearing rumblings that people tend to agree with my view. But I've also been writing that Anthony DeSeglio, the CEO, is definitely on the nose.
4: What's happened? They haven't even played a game yet.
3: Doesn't matter. With CEO, it doesn't matter. Right? CEO, he's got a big job at the moment establishing that club, but he's putting a lot of people's nose out of joint. I don't think he's got the support of that board they've got there. Mm. And I'll be very surprised if he's a CEO of that club by Christmas time.
5: Danny, doesn't the commission control
3: and at the moment,
5: major appointments?
3: Yeah, and at the moment, he's still getting supported by them.
5: Yep.
3: However, I think it's not a great look for the game if the commission of who own the Bears, who are in opposition to the Bears board. Yep. That doesn't, to me.
4: The commission who runs the game.
3: Who runs the game, opposed to the people who are on the ground or who are dealing with the Bears day to day. If they're not seeing eye to eye, that's another problem for the Bears.
4: Yeah.
3: And I still think that we still have Mal Meninga and Ben Gardner not being on the same page. Even the whole Latrell recruitment thing wasn't united. Nothing they're doing at the moment. I don't know how it's going with the playing group and all that. I don't know.

0: about that. But everything that's mattering at the moment, they're not doing well.
1: Imagine that first meetup when they all arrive.
2: Well, Curtis, it's not far away.
1: It's not far away.
2: It's November 1 non-World Cup players. They will need to start training. And, you know,
0: they've got a few non-World Cup players.
2: Yeah, they would have. Yes. And, you know, is Mal going to be the coach? Is Ben Gardner going to be the coach come day one? But Ben Gardner's in with the Samoan team.
1: Yeah.
2: It's not a good look. It's not a good feel for me.
0: No, none of it's good.
2: At this stage. Mm.
1: And Mal and Ben don't see eye to eye.
0: Definitely not.
1: So then now I'm just hypothesizing here. You start that most of the players aren't at the World Cup.
2: Danny, if that is not working, Curtis, that is not working now, cut it up.
1: But then what happens when Ben comes two months later?
2: Just something's got to change now. Yeah. Because once the pressure of a game comes, you need to be on the same page. You need your assistant coach to be helping rather than hindering or, you know, we're button heads together.
0: What's it going to be like after four losses in a row, which could happen. I'm not death riding the Bears, but it could happen.
2: Yeah, and then you got reviews and you're dropping players and the confrontation. Yeah. You know, it's too hard to run a footy club if you're not on the same page.
0: And the issue then, Flano, is the leadership's not right either. Mm. Like if they've got problems with this. So they've got problems with the CEO. They've got problems with the coaches. You know, it is a mess waiting to happen. Like it is, if you're looking at a team who's going into next year under pressure, it's the Bears in a big way because the NRL needs them to succeed. Perth's not an easy market. It's not a natural market for the NRL. They need a feel good story out of Perth. That's why they're desperate.

0: you know, the media, you've got every podcast, you've got everyone, Tigers, Tigers, Tigers. But it'll be, yes, they'll be mentioned, but we've mentioned the Bears, you know, 40 minutes or whatever into a podcast. Whereas, you know, if it was another team going through coaches not liking each other, CEO on the ropes, the commission backing the CEO at the moment over the board, yeah, that's a big big deal, right?
1: Should put PVL in there. He'll shake the joint up.
0: Well, I think he might have to. I think he might have to.
2: Joel just texted me. I'm not a gambling man at all, but they're paying $2 for the spoon. The next team is the Tigers at $10. I'm not a gambling man, but I know that's bad.
0: That's bad. Yeah, that is bad. Well, you know what? The bookies don't usually get things too wrong.
2: No, they don't.
0: Gamble responsibly.
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5: 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Only Triple M traffic starts with Brisbane's biggest delays. We've got a multi-vehicle crash, Mains Road, Sunnybank, southbound after Lister Street, a breakdown on the Gateway, Stretton, southbound, and one in Eagle Farm, southbound. 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
3: Tonga, Samoa, New Zealand, you ripped through the teams. We printed them out for you. And then you traded
4: away,
3: your own starting teams. You believe New Zealand are the favourites?
5: Well, have a look at the team, New Zealand team. And I just think, their forward strength and power, I'll put it side together and I'll be interested to see what you think, Danny. But then you have a look at their backs. On the back of what we've just watched with Kalen Ponga, he's going to be the fullback. Zarco's going to be on one wing with Ronaldo. They're fair two wingers. Great they can wingers, score. Yeah. Great wingers. Gagai and Casey McLean in the centres.
6: Quality.
5: Wow.
6: Yep.
5: And then we go in the halves. You're going to go Nikorima, who had a good season.
6: Yep.
5: He fell off the cliff at the back end, but had a good season. And Jerome Hughes, who's going to be fresh as a daisy, who's an elite player.
3: Well, won the Daly M when? Last year, 2 years ago?
6: And he's probably got a bit of fire in his belly because it wasn't a great year for the Storm.
5: Yeah. Right? And then with their forward pack, wow, they have got 8 genuine superstars in their team. You know, you got James Fisher-Harris will be one front rower, Moses Leota, Joseph Tarpany will be 13.
6: Wow.
5: And then, okay, well, who are we going to come off the bench? Oh, we might throw Leo Thompson, Nafahu White, maybe the best front rower in the game.
6: On form.
5: Yeah. Xavier Willison.
6: Wow.
5: Yeah. And then we've got Aaron Clark to come off the bench as well.
6: That's remarkable.
5: That is a footy team.
6: Yeah, I don't. Any team that could even think about Nafahu White coming off the bench is insane.
5: Danny, that is only their middle forwards.
6: Yep.
5: Then we go to their edge back rowers. We got Laban, Nikora, Papalihi, and Sorensen.
6: Yeah, it's quality.
5: So there's some footy players there.
6: Yeah.
5: Like I have not seen a squad depth top to bottom for a long period of time.
6: Is that Australia's opening game?
3: That's Australia's first game, which you can catch on Triple M. And just quickly, because I do have to plug this, and it's very
6: plug
3: exciting.
6: Away.
3: Because obviously Channel 7 have the rights. Funny, you're going to be on Channel 7 and I think with us too, maybe.
5: Yes, I've got a couple of games for Triple M.
3: On 7 Plus, and we, obviously Joel, myself and Charlie, we check all the messages all the time. We want to listen to Triple M's call, but we can't watch the game. 7 Plus, you can actually watch the game with Triple M's call.
6: Oh, okay.
3: So very, very exciting times for the fans, for us.
6: So Vossi's calling as well?
3: Vossi's working for Triple M.
6: Okay.
3: No, not for Triple M, for Channel 7, yes.
6: Who's working for Triple M, do we know?
3: So the lead callers will be Maroon and then Dobbo.
6: Oh, so I get to listen to Maroon.
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1: For me, in time, in sync. Like,
2: I'm a happy man if I get to see Maroon in action.
3: I love working with Maroon.
2: Yeah.
3: He's so funny.
2: He did a very funny skit with, was it with Hindy recently? I was laughing my head off. Very, very. He's all time.
0: And just quickly, well, not quickly, but Samoa.
2: We didn't get much of a rap to Dobbo there, did we?
3: Sorry, Dobbo.
0: I love you, Dobbo.
3: Yeah, well, Samoa is probably a little bit different. Their forward strength is, you know, there's a good four pack. There's some elite players in there. We talk about some really good young ones. McEwen in there, Junior Polo, Sean Blore, Lemuelu. Jazz Tavunga has come back from Wakefield, had a really successful season, but their backs, Samoa backs, are class. Yep. You know, Crichton, you know, he's going to be in there. Greg Marju, the Hammer, you know, they've got some class in their backs. I just get a little bit concerned about their forward death, Samoa, but going to be hard to beat.
0: Well, the play is obviously not there. Payne, Tino's playing for Australia.
2: There's a bit of scuttle that Payne may play still. I heard somewhere. Yeah.
3: Yep. Yeah. And then the other team who I reckon, you know, for me, obviously, I'll put Australia first and then New Zealand as a special footy team. But then you come to the Tongan team.
0: I like this team.
3: Wow.
0: I like this team.
2: Wow. Give us a taste.
3: Well, you've got, you know, their forward pack, Adam Fanua Blake, Hamoli Olakau'atu, Jason Taumalolo, Fini Fuiaki, Selesi Fiketi, who just thinks, Siwa Wong, Stefano Uktokomanu, Taniela Paseka, Tyson Frizzell. Do you need any more?
2: No.
3: Holy, that is a footy team. Powerful.
2: How good
3: strong,
2: is it?
3: Strong.
2: International rugby league's proper again, isn't it? It's great.
0: Well, thank you guys. This is our Triple M NRL Daily, The Journos. Catch you guys next week.
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0: 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Only Triple M traffic starts with Brisbane's biggest delays. I've got a multi-vehicle crash, Mains Road, Sunnybank, southbound after Lister Street. Clear to crash now, northbound on Gympie Road, Kedron. 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
2: Australia, hello to you. Triple M Nights with Dave Gleeson. We are ready to rock and roll. I tell you what, Gleeso, Wednesday night right around the country, the frontman of the Screaming Jets, 1989, he started that band and still dominating that. Gleeso, hello to you.
3: G'day, Tomo. G'day, Australia, mate. We are rushing, hurtling headlong towards Christmas. We're only like little over 6 weeks away from Christmas, Tomo.
2: Ridiculous.
3: It is crazy, I know, but it means that we're gearing up to have so many of the big artists from around the world landing on the shores of Australia to wow us with their musical prowess.
2: Well said, Gleeso. Now, the voting opened yesterday for the Triple M 1000. So many votes already coming on through, which is so good. Everyone getting behind this amazing countdown. We are looking for the greatest track of all time, and you've got a couple for us tonight.
3: Bloody oath I have, mate. I mean, I live and breathe rock and roll music, yeah. Tomo. It is the joy of my life. Mm-hmm. Outside of my family, the most fun I have is listening to, talking about, and making rock and roll music. So to be here and to be part of this pet countdown, the 1,000 greatest songs, all you got to do is go to the listener app, get your picks in, and you could win 50 large $1,000.
2: Simple as that, which is absolutely superb. Can't wait for it. Hey, Gleeso, Shinedown, some new music from these guys, and have been out here recently as well.
3: Yes, they have. Finally, they got out here to give their Australian fans a taste of the new stuff that they've been doing. I love the song we're going to play. I was listening to it the other night in the car, and I had it absolutely cranking. The guy can sing. He sings like an absolute mofo.
2: School of Rock?
3: School of Rock re-inspired me, Tomo.
2: Did it really?
3: There was a time when I was thinking, anyway, we'll talk about that later on. But School of Rock and Jack Black, Dewey Finn, the whole thing
2: love
3: blew
2: it.
3: Me away.
2: Absolutely love it. The Peppers get us going for a Wednesday night right around.

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0: How to finger with these days on Triple M. This is Nights with Dave Gleeson. A couple of Gleeso's Triple M 1000 nominees for the greatest song of all time. We're going to get to those before 9 o'clock tonight. Thoroughly looking forward to doing that.
1: Gleeso's Rock Calendar.
2: Rich parents who have rich kids. They live in rarefied air, Tomo. I mean, I've bought some lovely gifts for my children over the years. I bought my daughter a 2010 Nissan Micra.
0: Hey.
2: That was about 2 weeks ago.
0: Oh, so. No, David. You
2: can imagine it's in good nick.
0: David.
2: It didn't cost this. Do you know that Bruce Springsteen and his wife, Patty Scalfa, they've got a daughter called Jessica who's into equestrian stuff.
0: Right.
2: They decided they were going to buy her a horse that was actually from the Olympics. The horse was called Pavarotti. It was worth $850, not $850, Tom, $850

0: $850,000.
1: $850,000.
0: So they lobbed $25,000 down as a deposit. And it was $650,000 for the horse as well. And then they were going to give them their horse Scarlet, which was worth another $200,000. So $850,000.
1: Wow.
0: To keep the daughter happy. The Associated Press then reported that there was a lawsuit against the couple because they'd signed a contract, paid the deposit, and then after the guy, Todd Minicus, who'd ridden the horse Pavarotti in the Pan American Games, they got cold feet. A simple matter of parties on one side of a contract getting cold feet. The Springsteens were called the cold-footed parties. So, yeah, they had to come to an arrangement. Here's what I'm going to say. Don't go buying your kids $850,000 presents. I don't care how rich you are. Yeah. It certainly it doesn't send a good message to me.
1: No, that's right. I agree with that.
0: I just bought my daughter a Minecraft.
1: Yeah, like 2010.
0: $2,500.
1: Yeah.
0: And I feel a bit ripped off in that.
1: It done 500,000 Ks. Only three tyres. 2.5, really?
0: You're right about the three tyres.
1: I've heard a rumour.
0: I took it down to the shop and the guy goes, you know that the back tyres are not the same size as each other. Like, how does that happen?
1: And for those listening outside of South Australia, Gleeso's had to take this about 30 minutes down the road to the ghetto.
0: Yeah, I just actually took it down. No, we've got reverse ghettos here. I took it down, put it up on bricks, and someone put a tyre on it. It was fantastic.
1: Did you the right thing.
0: That's right. Anyway, let's get the boss on. He's going to be featuring the classic and the greatest 1,000 songs of all time, Tomo. Don't worry about that, and I'm sure this song's going to get a Guernsey.

0: Simple Minds on Triple M Nights with Dave Gleeson. Gleeson is going to give us two of his Triple M 1000 picks tonight, and you can vote along as well. 50 grand up for grabs. That's right, 50 grand up for grabs. All you got to do is vote on the Listener app, which is going to be absolutely brilliant, Gleeson. But right now, some brand new stuff.
1: We have got brand new stuff. These guys have just been kicking massive goals here in Australia. Shine down, Tom. Mm-hmm. What a some incredible amount of like 20 something plus, maybe 30 singles that have topped the adult contemporary radio charts in the United States. And an amazing run. And I don't think it's in any small part to due to the fact that they've had a long-standing relationship with their record company, which are as rare as rock and horse shit these days, Tomo. Let's hear from Brent Smith all about the relationship that they've had with Warners.
2: Yeah, I mean, the thing is like the band has been with the same record label in the States here for over 24 years. So we've been with the Warner Music Group, but essentially Atlantic Records is our label of the last, you know, 24 years. It's the same management with Indigood Entertainment and Bill McGathy. And yeah, I mean, the reality is that we just released Safe and Sound. That's our 37th single as a band between what will soon be 8 full-length records. And, you know, look, it's something for us where, you know, Shinedown is everyone's band. I've often said that we only have one boss. You know, we only have one boss in this band. It just happens to be everybody in the audience.
1: Unbelievable, yeah. That type of relationship, long-term relationship for a band and a record company and a management company is pretty well unheard of these days.
0: Rare.

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1: Cannot wait to whip it out, and I mean a huge piece of information coming up.
0: We're still not sick of him, so we must be good. Triple M Nights with Dave Gleeson.

0: 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In the meantime, get distracted by these roadies crouching down, running on stage. We can see you, you know.
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0: Wednesday night right across the country, it's Triple M Nights with Dave Gleeson. And Gleeson, I tell you what, the Triple M 1000 is popping off. We are looking for the greatest song of all time, crowning the greatest song of all time. Listener app, November 23 is when it starts. Voting is open right now. 50K up for grabs, and you want a piece of it.
1: I do indeed, Tomo. Everyone does. All you got to do is be a registered listener on the listener app and get your requests in, and you'll see how far up the ladder they go.
0: So these entries are validated against votes. So every entrant is like a genuine voter with it all. We're pushing against each other, and everyone's having a whole heap of fun doing it. So we need some votes in to get that sorted before November 23.
1: This song was written by the great Billy Squire. He'd been in the music industry for quite a long time before he had the success that this song brought about. A lot of people thought it was about masturbation.
0: Okay, yeah, right.
1: Billy has said that the lyrics are a clever message about corporate greed and fake friends, even though he does not mind if fans enjoy the sexual double entendre of the lyrics. But, basically stroking is they stroke you, like stroke your ego.
0: Stroke your ego.
1: You're amazing. They're going to take your places. Okay. This is going to be the greatest thing that's ever happened, only to burn you a little way down the track. So let's get it on and pump it up. Billy Squire from Don't Say No. It's The Stroke. Give me the business.
0: Triple M.

0: Triple M Nights with Dave Gleeson. Voting's open for the Triple M 1000 and we want everyone involved with it, Gleeson. November 23 is when we press play. 9 a.m. November 23, we press play on this. It's going to be one of the great countdowns. $50,000 up for grabs, and you're going to give us one of the great Aussie bangers soon.
1: We certainly are. Now, look, back in the day, you'd probably put together a compilation album of all these hits.
0: Mm-hmm.
1: 1,000 tracks on 5 CDs. That's right, 200 tracks per CD, back to back to back.
0: I like
1: on KTEL. But that's what we would be doing. But you get to listen to them played out in full, as you say, from November when the final results are in.
0: School of Rock, Gleeson, I absolutely dominated on this day as well, and you've had some fond memories about it.
1: I certainly do, Tomo. It was it gave me the kick up the butt I needed.
2: 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Marto, Margo and Dan on Triple M Breakfast.
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12: Up and humming here, Triple M Nights with Dave Gleeson, kicking this hour off with some Ugly Kid Joe Gleeso, and they are coming to the shores of Australia.
13: They certainly are. They're going to be joining Soul Asylum. Yeah. I spoke to Dave Perner, the lead singer, recently, and we shared a moment that little did we know that it would be a moment in time that kind of was marked very shortly after by the passing of the one and only Dolly Parton.
12: So this was on Zoom, Gleeso, and you're wearing a hat?
13: On my wearing my Dolly Parton fan.

0: and club hat.
1: Here's what Dave had to say about that.
2: Two Daves that are huge Dolly Parton fans.
3: Oh, yes. I love her.
2: She's the best. I read her autobiography. Actually, I got it on cassette tape, and she's reading it. Right. And it's worth it just to hear her voice reading her life story.
1: It was 2 days later that, unfortunately, we lost.
0: Yeah, yeah, was it a day? I'm sure I'll remember it as a point in time more than he will with me. He's just talking to some numpty from a radio station. But, it was pretty serendipitous that we got to share that love of Dolly Parton.
1: No doubt about that. They will dominate with Ugly Kid Joe as well. I tell you what, next year is going to be huge. And next, Gleeso is going to give us another pick of the Triple M 1000, his favourite Aussie tunes. And this one, Gleeso, this is close to your heart, isn't
0: it? Absolutely, man. Absolutely.

0: Good Charlotte on Triple M. This is Nights with Dave Gleeson. New stuff on the rolls are shortly, Gleeson, into a bit of Jack Black. This looks like a nice, decent hour as well. And then classic 9 at 9 we're going to head into. Topic of discussion, cops.
1: Cops.
0: Cops.
1: Cops are tops.
0: Yeah, tops are cops. I mean, cops are top, one or the other. Triple M 1000, though, we're talking right now, Gleeson. This countdown has been big already in terms of the voting that it is now open. 23rd of November, it all kicks off.
1: Mate, when I was 13 years old in 1981, the world was still living in the shadow of the Cold War, Tomo. Russia and America, the hostilities weren't out in the open, but they were certainly going on in the back rooms, and there was the threat of maybe nuclear war, and this is when Peter Garrett was part of the Nuclear Disarmament Party, and there was a whole range of people getting behind this movement to limit the amount of nuclear weapons being made, and you know, the threats being thrown at each other across the Gulf of the cultural divide.
0: Yeah.
1: So when this song came out, it had that aspect of, look, it could happen at any time, but let's try to enjoy ourselves anyway. And as a young surfer at the age of 13 years old, Summer of 81 was certainly a song that we all resonated with.
0: This is a pick in your Triple M 1000.
1: Certainly is. Mondo Rock, one of the many iterations of Ross Wilson as well. I mean, from Daddy Cool to Mondo Rock to Ross Wilson, the solo artist, the guy is an absolute superstar of the Australian music industry.
0: Summer of 81. 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

0: Triple M Nights with Dave Gleeson. Relax by Frankie Goes to Hollywood here. Gleeso.
1: Can I just raise some questions about relax?
0: Yeah.
1: Is there sexual connotations in that song or not?
0: It does seem like it.
1: It feels like it's not even hidden.
0: Mm.
1: It feels like, you know, there's certain lines in that song that actually say what they mean.
0: Yeah.
1: And I'm amazed it made it past the censors in 1984, but maybe they were just going, I don't understand what he's saying.
0: Yeah. There's lots of those as well. James with Laid.
1: Yeah, yeah. Isn't sexual innuendo, yeah. They're called.
0: She only arrives when...
1: When she's on top of the situation.
0: Yeah, on the situation, yes.
1: Yes, but we love it. The jelly roll, Tomo.
0: Yeah.
1: And he is a wise man. I lost a bit of faith in him.
0: You did.
1: I thought he'd gone...
0: Yeah,
1: too far over the other side.
0: Yeah,
1: but it turns out he just wants to make music, but he wants to make it as good as he possibly can.
2: You know what I mean? It's like, and if you want to be a singer songwriter, I need you to sing and write songs.
3: Yeah,
2: you know what I mean, and do it a lot. Don't put out the first 10 songs you write. Go write 300 and pick one if you think it's good. You know, I'm working on my new album. I probably wrote 100 songs in the last year for this album.
3: Yeah,
2: and just because I can't find exactly the way I want to convey the emotion yet, but I don't care how many I have to write to make sure it's right.
1: There it is. From the words of the Roll himself, he's on a journey and we're all going along for the ride.

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1: The goat.
0: The absolute goat.
1: Love him.
0: Now, listen, the School of Rock came out in 2003, Tomo, and I, at the time, was losing a little bit of my mojo.
1: Is that right?
0: Yeah, you know, because, I mean, obviously there were fewer rock bands coming around. Mm-hmm. There was a lot of solo artists happening. And you start to question whether, you know, rock has had its time.
1: Yeah.
0: Maybe rock's not cool anymore, yeah, not as cool as it used to be. But then I saw this movie and I realised no one else has to think rock's cool for me.
1: Mm.
0: I only have to.
1: Yeah.
0: And then when I get out there and do it, I have to get out there knowing I'm doing the coolest job in the world.
1: Mm.
0: And stuff everybody else, this is what I do. And it literally did give me, I was re-inspired by Dewey Finn and none other than Jack Black just getting out there going, I don't care, it's rock, it's in you, and if it moves you, then it doesn't matter what anyone else thinks of it. Let's hear from Jack Black some of the pearls of wisdom that he passed around to this young bunch of school children he was teaching under the guise of Ned Schneebly.
2: Okay, who's got food in here? You're not gonna get in, Trevor. I'm hungry.
3: You. What do you got?
2: Mm-hmm. That's what I'm talking about.

0: 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All about the Johnny Hoppers next, Gleeson.
1: 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I've only had a few run-ins with the cops over the years. Mostly I've had a fantastic relationship with them, brother and sister-in-law, coppers for a long, long time. So, yeah, Classic Nine's all about the cops.
2: Get ready. 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
4: The Fuzz, the Johnny Hoppers, the Boys in Blue, Gleeso, is what we are doing here, Triple M Nights with Dave Gleeson. It is all about the cops tonight.
5: Yeah, indeed, two ladies of the night were standing there one time, and one said, have you ever been picked up by the Fuzz? And the other one said, no, but I've been swung around by the arms a few times. I even had to clean that up.

0: Oh man, it's all about the police tonight in the classic 909 glee. So where are we heading?
1: We are heading to The Clash, 1979, their album The Cost of Living. They were rebels, they were punks, and they were ready to take on the cops at all corners. This is called I Fought the Law.

0: And on Triple M Nights with Dave Gleeson, Prisoner of Society. And of course, we had Eric Clapton with I Shot the Sheriff before that. It's all about the cops tonight and the classic 909.
1: Yeah, have you ever been locked up, Tomo?
0: Not locked up, no. I've actually had a pretty good relationship with the law as well. One night at school, as I got woken up, though, on a park bench.
1: Right, by a copper.
0: Yeah, I think he was jealous. I think he was. He wanted
1: waving
0: to jump
1: a flat
0: on board.
1: Torch in your eyes?
0: Yeah, a bit of that. It was actually very handy because things could have gone, array.
1: A pear-shaped.
0: Yeah. What about you?
1: I spent a night in the cell up in Coffs Harbour one time.
0: Yes? What for?
1: There was some drinking involved.
0: Okay.
1: But, yeah, I can't believe we didn't get the shit kicked out of the first while we're coming on. So hats off to those coppers for their restraint.
0: Yes.
1: LA woman, cops in cars and topless bars. It's The Doors.
0: Triple M.

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1: Triple M's Classic Night.
2: There was a friend of mine on murder, and the judge's gavel fell. Jury found him guilty.

0: They were racing.
1: Freedom!
0: He was chasing.

0: Tonight, Kaliso.
1: Yeah, Jailbreak, one of my favourite groundbreaking clips, done on a bit of a shoestring budget. I reckon maybe the ABC or something paid for it because it was on Countdown. But yes, the boys dressed in their classic convict uniforms, unbelievably funny and a great watch. Glenn Frey, The Heat Is On, from his solo album, The All-Nighter. He'd left the Eagles and he was leaving them behind in the dust, and this was a great song to come out with.

0: how good. Tex Perkins and the team at the Cruel Sea on Triple M Nights with Dave Gleeson. Just brilliant. And he absolutely loved you, Gleeso, when you were sitting down there in your, was it your hotel room and you saw Tex Perkins come on TV?
1: That was me and the wife sitting in bed. He was being interviewed by Andrew Denton, and Andrew Denton said, would you like them to bring back the King of Pop? And he said, yeah, maybe me and Dave Gleeson could get broadswords and go at each other in a public kind of setting.
0: So that was something
1: I remember. I've mentioned to him before. He has no recollection of whatsoever.
0: Okay.
1: What have we had? The Clash. I Fought the Law. I Shot the Sheriff. Prisoner of Society. L.A. Woman. Wanted Dead or Alive. Jailbreak. The Heat is On. Better Get a Lawyer. We're going to finish it off at number one with the Police.
0: Hey, the Coppers.
1: The Cops. Did you know about the story? Keith Richards, Rolling Stones are all sitting around, and someone said, the Police are here.
0: Yeah.
1: And Keith flushed all his drugs down the toilet.
0: Yeah.
1: And then Sting walks in. He's like, what? Do what?
0: Oh, man.
1: Hilarious. Roxanne.

0: While Dave heads backstage to catch a breath for a minute or two, we'll be back in a sec for the next encore of the night. Triple M's Night Show with Dave Gleeson.
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0: Wednesday night in the can on Triple M Nights with Dave Gleeson. That'll do us, Gleeso. That will do us. The Triple M 1000 continues on, and some of your favourite picks will do that again tomorrow night.
1: Yeah, that's right. 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There's going to be 1,000 of them counted down, and 50 grand up for grabs for one lucky punter who puts in their choices.
0: How bloody good. I'll see you tomorrow night, bro, for Thursday evening.
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13: Welcome to the show. Hope you're having a fantastic week so far. Heaps coming up tonight. Let's get into it. New music from Don Walker. Turn away, I'm trying to catch up. Of course, singer-songwriter Cold Chisholm. It's a girl I used to know. Casey Barnes is back when she does. Nobody does it. Touring as well. New music from The Boys. No need to put it on. Love this track. It's called Alone in Vegas. DMAs with Hurricane. Get on your favourites too from the Divinals.

A request for Tony in Newcastle, Paul Kelly. Get on Ice House too. They're touring next year. And G Flip's Bed on Fire. Double shot out of Melbourne. That's going to play straight after Hunters and Collectors when the river runs dry. Welcome to Triple M's Home Ground.

0: Nothing too serious. Ice House, Nothing Too Serious from Triple M's Homegrown. Next year, they're celebrating the 40th anniversary of their Man of Colours album. A huge tour, plus they're playing their greatest hits as well. Coming to a town near you, check out triplem.com.au for all those details. Coming up, new music from the DMAs, tour news as well. We got Diesel, Wolfmother, after Richard Clapton on Triple M.
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0: DMAs from their number one album, that is New Hurricane on Triple M's Homegrown. A massive Oz tour kicks off in Brisbane on the 27th of November. Then a Melbourne show, then they head to Sydney, then they are part of the Spilt Milk Festival as well. Exciting times in the DMAs camp. Have to get him back for a co-host, actually. Hey, coming up, Paul Kelly. Tell him all I'm sorry. New music from Don Walker, too. This is the girl I used to know. Turn away, I'm trying to catch up on what everybody. One of the great Australian singer-songwriters. We'll get on Spider-Bait, too. So don't you wanna be a big time. It's 3 minutes away on Triple M.
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2: 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So should a fraudster use Gavin's card details while he snores, his ANZ

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0: From his number one album, new music, Casey Barnes, She Does, Dead Star 2. What a song this is. Deeper Water, Vance Joy. And they're about to hit the road. We are loving new music from the boys. This is Alone in Vegas. Cool, right? It's coming up. Pseudo Echo 2 straight after Hoodoo Gurus, who are touring 45 years, celebrating that next month. Here's 1,000 miles away on Triple M.
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B-U-O-Y-S too. Hey, coming up, AC/DC, Dead Star, Australian Crawl. They're teaming up with Men at Work. They're touring on the Red Hot Summer Tour. We'll get them on after Vance Joy's Fire in the Flood on Triple M.

0: ACDC, getting some rest. You're on Triple M. Just wrapped up a massive 3-year tour, their Power Up Tour, which of course went right around Australia almost this time last year. Good luck to them. Coming up, Big Pig, INXS. Powderfinger 2, Since You've Been Gone. And from his number one Australian album, New Music, Casey Barnes, this is She Does. One of the nicest men in rock, and it plays next on Triple M.
1: 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It's coming. The

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1: Such wow. a good prize. Flights, accommodation, VIP tickets to the three-day CMC Rocks Festival up in Brizzy.
2: But it's an absolute ripper. It's an absolute ripper.
1: Yeah.
2: And fairly easy way to get put in this draw, isn't it, really? Because you've just got to have someone that's ready to pick up a phone call, right? Your mate has to do, all they got to do is answer yee-haw.
1: Yeah.
2: If you call them and they answer yee-haw,
1: you're in the draw.
2: You're in the draw.
1: And I also like that if there's no winner like today, it's even better odds for the finalists.
2: That's right.
1: So come Friday, easy.
2: Well, yesterday we had an R.
1: Yeah.
2: Didn't we?
1: And we won a yee-haw.
2: We had one yee-haw. We've had an R. We're looking for another yee-haw.
1: Yeah. Hello, Jody.
3: Hello.
1: How
2: are
1: you,
2: Jody?
3: I'm good, thank you.
2: That's the way. Good. Who have you... Who

0: Who have you got to call as your yeehaw on R?
1: My husband.
0: Is he good on the blower?
1: Oh, he is, but we'll see whether he answers it correctly.
0: Okay.
2: Come on. All right, we're calling Tom.
0: Are you guys a country music fans, presumably?
1: I am. He's not.
0: Okay. Oh. Well, that's, you could drag him up. You can turn him. I've turned many of my friends into country music fans simply by listening to it around them.
2: I'm one of them.
0: You are one of them.
2: Yeah, you got me into country. Yeehaw!
0: You know what? Initially, Lou was a nah.
2: Yeah.
0: Now she's a yeehaw.
2: Uh-huh.
0: And who owns some high top boots?
2: Me.
0: You do.
2: I'm a little cowgirl.
0: All right, Jody.
1: Yeah.
0: What's his name? Tom.
2: Yep.
0: All right.
2: Tommy.
0: We're going to give him a bell. Let's hope he answers with a yeehaw.
2: Fingers crossed.
3: Okay. All in a minute. Here we go.
4: Yeehaw!
0: He's done it!
2: Yeah, Tom!
3: He's done it!
2: You big cowboy!
0: Oh, mate. Tommy, you've got Jody in the running, mate, for the major prize with CMC Rocks.
4: Beautiful, mate.
0: Now, listen, I reckon if you come up, you'll be a country music convert.
2: Yeah. Get your cowboy boots on, Tom.
0: He doesn't sound convinced, but I reckon we will.
4: I might be converted, yeah, maybe.
3: Okay. Okay. Well done, Jody. Well done,
0: Jody.
5: It's your early drive home with Triple M's Lou and Jarch.
0: I'll fight for you, Digi.
2: I just told Jarch he's not allowed to play Scrow next year.
0: And they said, oh, yeah, I can, but Digi can't. Nah, bullshit. You're in, son.
2: Whoa.
0: No. That's my life.
2: Nah, Cody told me.
0: It's the reason I show up every day.
2: Oh, just for Scrum.
0: Yes, awesome, Louise, mate. That means
2: good,
0: more.
2: Good to know you don't give a shit about anyone listening to the show.
3: Scrow's the game where we throw paper into a bin, we scrunch it up. It's scrunch throw. Scrow.
0: I also just got a 20 points in 2 rounds.
2: Yeah,
0: that as well.
3: Which, if you know Scrow, that's very good.
0: It's huge,
2: it's
0: mate.
2: Useless.
0: All right.
2: I've got something that I want your opinion on, Jack. So,
0: talk to me, mama.
2: A man has stood up this chick on a date,
0: yep,
2: and then sends a voice note that has split the nation.
0: Right.
2: So she'd organise an 8:30 coffee date with a bloke from a dating app.
0: Yep.
2: He didn't show up.
0: Okay.
2: She went to the cafe, had solo coffee, then she had a flight, so she didn't live in the area.
0: Oh. Well, yeah. Hold on. But she hasn't come in for this. She was in.
2: No. I think she was already there. I think she'd set her location to.
0: Yes. Okay.
2: You know, Darwin, I think it was.
0: Okay.
2: I've heard the voice note.
0: Right.
2: That he sent to her when he ghosted her.
0: Before you play it for me, what's your analysis?
2: I think you'll find it hilarious. Like, not in like he's crack up, like as in just kind of like the arrogance of the way he's sort of behaving.
0: Okay.
2: Like it's not super bad, but it's just funny because he's like eating at one point during it, like, sorry love, just having lunch.
0: Okay.
2: Like it's kind of, yeah.
0: So instead of fully ghosting her, is he trying to like rectify it a bit with a voice note being like, this is why I did ghost you?
2: Yeah, like it's a half-assed apology.
0: Okay, let's see.
2: I think you'll love the food bit. Like it's just like you didn't need to be eating your lunch during this, mate.
0: shows how little he cares.
2: Yeah, okay.
3: let's hear it.
2: Long-winded.
6: I'm so sorry. I went all the way in, didn't even check my phone because I had a 10 o'clock appointment with Jiu-Jitsu. I said I was going to be there to help a competitor train. So I was there doing that from 10 o'clock to 11:30, but I slept until about 9:30 to do it. So very rushed and silly morning for myself. I'm jealous because I wanted to go to Gather Grounds before you flew out. What are you in Darwin for? And when you come back to the big smoke? I'm having lunch, by the way.
0: That man could not give a rip.
2: Oh, I had jiu-jitsu, mate. Did ya?
0: Also, like, chuck us your glass over there.
2: Do you see what I mean by there was a bit of arrogance?
0: Yeah, allow me to. Sorry, I've done something really bad. I'm just going to apologise to you. Yeah, I just. Sorry, Lou. I actually had something I wanted to do, but more than that. So, I didn't really care that much about what you had to do, and I just thought I'd do whatever I wanted to do. Oh, sorry. I'm just banging a texter on a glass for no reason.
2: Well,
0: anyway, when are you coming back to the big smoke?
2: It's divided people. So women are going like half-assed apology, like doesn't sound very sincere, doesn't bother to stop eating. But then blokes are like, what's the issue? Like, I don't see the issue. It's all good.
0: Nah. As a bloke, I can say it's about as half-assed as you can get. I love that he was the most pissed off about the fact that he didn't get to
3: it's the cafe.
2: And how he's like, you know, I had jujitsu and then, but 30 minutes before I had to this other bloke and, you know, and then, how was it? How was the cafe? I'm bloody annoyed I didn't get to go.
0: The date, from what I understand, the date was at 8:30.
2: Yeah.
0: All his stuff started from 9:30.
2: Yeah.
0: So.
2: You just didn't set an alarm.
0: You didn't wake up, kid.

0: Yeah.
1: And you couldn't give her a rip. Anyway, when you're next back, well, buddy, I'll stand you up again.
0: How long are you in the big smoke for? Not enough time to see you, mate.
1: Yeah, I'm not sure how. That's dividing the internet.
0: Yeah. Well, I think it's probably because he went out of the way to send the voice note that people were like, oh, yeah, congrats,
2: he
0: mate.
2: He went out of the way. Not too out of the way, though. No. Couldn't get in the way of lunch.
0: So now the funniest thing is people are lip syncing to the voice note and being like, sorry about that noise. I'm just, you know, but they're doing voice notes. It's very funny. Yeah. I wanted to know, though, your thoughts on the voice note. Which side are you on? 13353.
1: I'd love to know.
0: Let's get some people on and hear what they're thinking.
2: Yeah, is anyone ready to defend him?
0: Yeah.
2: I'm curious to hear that side as well.
1: Yeah. 13353. Call us up. Tell us what you reckon.
2: Lou and Jarge.
1: Was he fine or was he not?
2: Triple M.
3: This is the early drive home with Lou and Jarge.
2: Yeah, that's right. It is Lou and Jarge. All thanks to our dear friends at Save a Life.
1: Save a Life. Who give her? Yeah,
0: no,
1: he's onto it.
0: For pet parents, they'd give her.
1: Yeah, I just wanted to do it quickly.
0: Like a child.
2: I just wanted to do it quickly.
1: I just wanted to be first in.
0: So it's made in Australia and New Zealand, which is great. Pet foods and treats. However you feed your pet, they've got something nutritious for you.
2: That's right.
1: You can find them in your local pet specialty store. Purchase a bag to be part of something a bit better. Mm. And you know what? When you purchase a bag, it seems like you're a giver.
0: Nice.
2: Save a Life. Premium nutritious pet food for pet parents who give a.
1: Oh, NLP got to do one.
2: I got to do one.
0: Nice, boys. We've just been talking about there's a voice note that's going viral of a bloke who came up with an excuse of why he couldn't see her, and it was just this long-winded thing, hilarious, and he's eating his lunch during it. So we're asking which side you're on. So we've got Kelly. Have you got a yarn for us about what happened when you got stood up?
4: Hey, afternoon, guys. How
0: Hello.
4: You
1: good, how you going?
4: Hey. First of all, I just want to say I think she dodged a massive bullet anyway. What a loser.
1: Yeah.
4: Before I was married, I actually was meant to go on a date, and he didn't show up. And so I ended up going home and he rang me and he's like, oh, I'm really sorry. I couldn't get a cab.
0: What?
4: And I was like, what a loser. What a loser.
0: You dodged a bullet.
1: Yeah,
0: did you marry him?
4: I dodged the bullet. No, God, no. I didn't marry him.
1: That's
0: good. That's good, Kelly. Let's switch things up and let's do worst excuses.
2: Oh, yeah.
0: Like, reasons you're being stood up.
1: Oh, yeah.
0: Worst excuses for being stood up. Like, what someone said to you.
1: Yeah, 13353. What's the reason you got stood up?
0: Yeah.
2: Yes.
1: Give us a bell now.
2: The worse the better. The worse the better.
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2: On Triple M, it's Lou and Jarge. Our number's 13353. What is the worst excuse you've heard for being stood up?
0: Yeah, I'm excited for these. All right, Aaron, talk to us. What
5: how
0: happened?
5: You going, guys?
0: Good,
1: very
0: how
1: well,
0: are
1: mate.
0: You?
1: How are you?
5: Yeah, good. So I waited about half hour, stood up. So I got up and went to leave, and she called me and said, I'm sorry, I've fallen asleep. Do you mind if I still turn up? I said, yeah, come on then, come down. I waited about another half hour, 40 minutes, and went, righto, this isn't happening, jumped on a tram. She rang me again and said she fell asleep again.
0: Oh, and you can't be that tired, surely.
5: So I said, I'm going to meet some friends. So I think it was about 7:30 we were supposed to meet. I said, I'm going to meet some friends. You're welcome to come down where I am. I'm not waiting anywhere for you, though. And then she ended up turned up about 11 o'clock at night.
1: What?
0: Wow. Did she fall back asleep?
5: Well, I don't know, but by the time she turned up, it was awkward and horrible, and I just sort of said, look, we'll leave it at that, and I'll see you later.
1: You poor bugger. Oh,
0: she's a tired girl. She's a little snoozer.
1: That's a shocker.
0: I wish I could fall asleep that easy.
1: The double fall asleep is wild.
0: No, but you know when you're like that tired, I'll just snooze my alarm, and then you're like,
1: If you've got a sum to go.
0: You'd probably think to get up.
1: Get up. Yeah, great one, Aaron. Thank you, mate. Soph, talk to us.
6: So I was going to have a guy, we're going to go on a date, and he said he couldn't come because he had book work to do, paperwork to do, but he's actually a beekeeper.
1: Not a bookkeeper. He's a beekeeper, not a bookkeeper.
0: So you need to write down how many jars of honey?
6: To do at home. Yeah, heaps of paperwork to do at home. I can't do it. And I was that sounds weird.
1: That's a shocker.
6: My friend and I got in the car and she lives near him, so we drove past his house and he had another girl's car in the driveway.
1: No way.
0: What? No.
1: Okay.
0: Oh, he was keeping someone else's bees.
1: Yeah, he's doing some other work, some other kind of work, and it wasn't paper, so let me tell you. Buzz, buzz, buzz. Love is in the air. He's dealing with his own stinger.
0: Jenny?
7: Yeah,
0: what happened?
1: He was cross-pollinating.
0: Jack.
1: I'm sorry.
0: Hi, Jenny. What happened?
7: Yeah, sorry about the voice. I've got a cold.
1: You're fine, Jen.
7: This was years ago. I was meeting this guy. It was called Centrepoint Tavern at the time. It was underneath South Point.
1: Mm.
7: And I waited for over an hour.

0: Anyway, he never turned up, which there was no mobile phones in. And after about an hour and a quarter, a guy came up and said, would you mind if I sat down and had a drink with you? I went, no, that'd be fine. I said, the guy I was meeting didn't turn up. Anyway, long story short, we ended up getting together, that guy. I met.
1: Really?
2: Good, Jimmy.
0: And I found out that this guy, I rang him the next day to see what happened, and he said, oh, he was being held hostage. He's 6'3", right? He was being held hostage by a goanna at his front door, right? But he didn't know that I knew where he lived. And he lived in an apartment at Park Point.
1: I love that he couldn't come up with anything.
0: I said to him, how big was the goanna? And he went, oh, mate, it was bloody huge. You know? How did it climb up four stories to your apartment?
1: Oh.
0: And he hung up.
3: Yeah, no. Pressed him too hard.
2: Surely there's a better excuse than a goanna.
1: Also, a goanna's going to piss bowl as soon as you get... Yeah, sorry, mate. There's a red-bellied black snake across the road. I can't make it.
2: Yeah, or at least say like a lion. Has escaped from the Taronga Zoo.
3: Yeah, at least say a lion.
2: You know,
3: at least
2: a tiger.
3: It's Lou and Judge on Triple M.
4: The early drive home with Lou and Judge.
3: It's Lou and Judge on Triple M. Why don't we play some of this? How about this? I've got a pair of Oppo Enco Clip 2 open earbuds worth $300 here to win comfortable open ear audio made for life on the move.
1: Oh, look at that. You've really got that thing going, don't you, bud?
2: Celebrating you versus Lou, Karen.
5: Yeah, will you bring it on?
2: Hey, okay. What's your general knowledge like?
5: Shit.
2: Oh,
5: I mean, not very good.
2: No, you're
3: right.
2: We're in the
3: 2 p.m.
2: hour, just.
5: Okay, happy days.
2: Yeah, just. I'll allow it,
3: but don't go any worse than that,
5: Kazza.
2: No worse than that.
5: Definitely not.
2: We'll get in trouble for you, Karen.
5: Oh, God. Not doing that to you.
2: No.
1: Geez, you're an angel, Karen. Now listen up.
5: Thanks. Just polishing my halo. Yes, I'm listening.
1: I'm gonna read the questions. First to answer gets the point. No need to buzz in. Kazza, you ready?
5: Ready.
1: Balloon Girl, you ready?
2: That was a yes.
1: Give it another one. God, that's hard to blow to do that one. Yeah.
3: It's not a balloon, but, it's you know.
1: Now! Which Australian city's been named as the friendliest?
2: Melbourne.
1: Correct. Who played the role of Lisa in Girl Interrupted?
5: Lisa Kudrow.
1: Correct, Karen. Name the rock band currently teasing a reunion.
2: Powderfinger.
1: Giving it to Karen. We've done a whole thing on it. Who is set to captain the New Zealand side in the Rugby League World Cup?
2: Oh, I should know that. Sean Johnson.
5: No,
2: Sonny Bill Williams.
1: It's James Fisher-Harris. Name the singer currently on the Great Divide Tour.
2: Lizzie Adeen.
1: No.
3: It's like folk music, sort of folk. Not really folk, actually.
2: Mumford Sums.
1: Did you say Mumford Sums?
2: Mumford Sums.
1: It's Mumford and Sums.
2: Whatever.
3: But the answer's Noah Kahan.
2: Mumford
5: Sums. Oh, never would have got that.
1: You know what? I'm giving it to Lou for Mumford Sums.
5: Yeah. Chaka Khan.
1: Which continent has the most countries?
2: UK.
5: Europe.
1: No.
2: It's Africa. South Africa.
1: No. I'm not giving it to you. Aww. I hate it when you're not around and the fact you didn't call is a line from which movie?
2: 10 Things I Hate About You.
1: Really great, Lou. Instagram launched how many years ago?
2: 15.
5: What?
2: 17.
1: Instagram launched how many years ago 12, yesterday?
2: 11. 17. 10. 16. 15.
1: 16. 14. Yes. Argentina are preparing to farewell which iconic footballer?
2: Messi.
1: Correct, Karen. Oh. What is that? The national airline Lufthansa of Italy?
2: Bonza.
1: Oh.
2: No. Ciao.
1: It's
2: Italy.
1: It's ITA Airways.
5: Italia.
1: Ciao, what's the score
2: Bella.
1: There?
3: I think
1: what's
3: Lou the score? Is just edge past.
1: Karen 3, Lou 4.
3: Yeah.
5: Man, never lose now.
2: Karen, I love your energy. Take the earbuds. They're yours.
1: Kazza and Lou forever.
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0: Elliot decides to
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13: It's Lou and Judge on Triple M. Thanks to Save a Life, premium nutritious pet food that donates 50% of profits to help save rescue dogs and cats. It's the parents who give a...
14: Woof, woof. Oh, that coffee's gone to my head.
13: Has it? In what way?
14: It's giving me a headache.
13: I reckon you fair dinkum get 13 to 17 headaches a day.
14: Yeah, honestly.
13: Can I ask you a question?
14: Yeah, please.
13: When's the last time you went a day that you didn't have a headache?
14: Oh, not since the womb, Jack.
13: Lou, can I be honest with you? I can't remember the last time I had a headache.
14: Oh, Jack, I'm...
13: Do you get headaches?
8: No, I don't get headaches.
14: I get headaches and I get migraines. So that's like...
8: Aren't they the same?
14: No, migraines like you're bedridden.
13: That's blasphemy, bruh.
8: Oh, migraines, see, I didn't even know.
13: Yeah.
14: Migraines are horrific. Like anyone who gets them, oh, they're so bad. Like Violet had one the other day and poor thing, you know, she jumped out of the car. She threw up.
13: Yeah.
14: Yeah, because it like made her feel better.
13: Yeah, Steph gets really bad ones.
14: Yeah, I reckon I get at least 3 to 4 headaches a day.
13: Oh my God. I can't remember the last time I had a headache.
14: What about a sore tummy? We're not even going to talk about what we're meant to talk about. Sorry, Cody.
13: Sore tummy.
14: You don't get a sore tummy?
13: What am I, 6?
14: I always have a sore tummy.
13: Children get sore tummies.
14: No, Jack.
13: A sore tummy? What do you mean sore?
14: Like, just.
13: I get indigestion.
14: Nah, like, I'll just get like a random sharp pain.
13: What do you mean?
14: Like, I'll just be like walking along and be like, oh, nah.
13: Buddy, let's get you scanned.
14: I think I need one of those full like body scans. Because yeah, I'll eat certain things or like sometimes drinking water hurts. Nah, we're not doing what we're doing. We're carrying on with this. Sorry, Cody.
13: Wait, hold on. No, we can't just abandon it.
14: Well, Cody said we could.
13: Hold on. Segway.
8: Speaking of, yeah.
13: Do you know what can get you a sore tummy? A sweet

0: innocent, a little, a child.
1: Oh,
0: so
1: me.
0: There's been a video going viral online of a mum catching her toddler in the act of eating a jar of Nutella. Definitely going to get a sore tummy after this. It's the cutest thing you've ever seen.
2: Not just catching him, it's like 3:45 a.m.
0: in the morning.
1: So cute.
0: So let's, we've got some audio.
3: A chocolate. Brooklyn. Brooklyn. Look, Brookie. A chocolate. chocolate. chocolate. chocolate.
0: It's
1: chocolate.
0: Good. Chocolate. It's
1: feel
0: good.
1: Your sister.
0: And it, literally in the video, the kid's just got, you can, it's black and it's night vision. So it's black and white, you know what I mean? Or black and grey, whatever it is.
2: Yeah.
0: And you can just see all around the kid's mouth is just chocolate.
1: Yeah.
0: The Nutella thing and a spoon. Mmm. It's good.
1: She's smart though. I love Nutella from the jar.
0: Yeah, it rules.
1: And Biscoff from the jar.
0: Especially as a kid, like.
1: Yeah.
0: God.
1: I haven't had Nutella on toast in ages. I'm going to have that for dinner.
0: Neither have I.
1: Not dinner, as a snack. I won't have that for dinner.
0: Buddy, that is, it is so within your wheelhouse for you to be like, I'm going to have this as a snack, and then that becomes your dinner. It's exactly what you do. Anyway, we were thinking 133353, give us a bell. What did you catch your kid eating?
1: Mm.
0: I mean, we used to mung on a bit of Play-Doh back in the day.
1: Yes.
2: Oh, same.
0: We used to eat ants and we used to eat witchetty grubs.
1: Yeah, you were an odd kid.
0: No, but they were just there.
1: I'd eat anything in sight.
0: We'd eat dog food too.
2: Oh.
1: Okay.
0: We'd eat dog food. Like, it felt like you were having dinner with the dogs. Like, we'd go out there and just eat the dry dog food.
4: Triple M's early drive home with Lou and Judge.
2: Lou and Judge on Triple M 133353 is our number. We want to know, what did you catch your kid eating?
1: Yeah, what was it? We've got Nikki on. Sorry, Judge is trying to pull a party popper at
0: me. It's because a mother caught her child 3 a.m. on the couch, tub full of Nutella, just drilling it to Nutella all over the face.
1: So cute. She's going, chocolate, chocolate.
0: Oh, it's good.
1: Nikki, what did you catch your kid eating?
5: Chewing gum.
0: What a crazy kid.
5: Chewing gum sounds fine.
0: Yeah, it does.
5: But we're at a play centre and I'm like, what are you eating?
1: Oh, no.
5: And she said chewing gum.
2: Oh.
5: Where did you get it? Under the table.
1: Oh, it's like, no.
0: It's like Buddy the Elf when he first gets to New York.
1: Yes.
0: And he's eating all the chewing gum.
1: And he keeps grabbing them, grabbing them, grabbing.
0: Yeah.
1: He's like, world's best cup of coffee.
0: Okay, thanks, Nikki. Jeremy, mate, what'd you find your kid eating?
1: Templeton.
6: My kid grabbed the goldfish out of the goldfish bowl, shoved it in its mouth up to the tail.
0: Oh.
1: How old?
6: Two-ish.
0: Yeah, I had a mate that used to do that as a party trick at pubs.
6: Yeah, this is not a party trick, and up until this day, he still won't eat fish.
1: Was he trying to find?
0: Fair.
1: Was he trying to find Nemo?
6: Definitely finding Nemo right down his gob.
1: Came out the other end. No, it didn't.
0: Easy.
1: It did.
0: Well,
1: would it? Yeah.
0: Yes.
1: Yeah.
0: Mark, stomach acid. Mark, what'd you find your kid eating, mate?
7: I've got three kids, mate. So the first one, she was about 2. We're up at Phillip Island and I'm like, what are you eating there? And she's chewing on something. She's gagging. She's eating her own poo.
1: Right. Mark.
7: So then the second kid, he's about 4. We're at a place called Kangaroo Park. I'm like,
0: poo.
7: What are you eating, mate? Kangaroo poo.
1: What's then
7: the third kid, mate. The third kid was 2. And she's in the kitty litter tray pulling out nuggets, mate.
0: Jesus.
7: I come from a family of poo eaters.
1: Were you not feeding them
7: enough? I myself ate baby poo. I thought it was egg yolk on the floor.
0: Mark.
1: Oh.
0: So literally the term eat shit doesn't mean what it means. Literally in your family, they take it literally.
7: Yes, we did, mate.
1: That's foul, Mark.
0: Well, that would have left a mark. But
1: God, what
0: you.
1: A shit show.
0: Yeah, good.
1: Ray.
0: Good. Ray, talk to us. What'd your kid eat, mate?
8: Mate, the missus came, walked in and said, get that cat out of your mouth, to our 2-year-old.
0: What, eating what?
8: The he cat? Had managed to grab the cat and was munching on the tail.
1: Christ. The tail?
0: Jesus Christ.
1: Wow.
0: Oh, my days. Well, you know what?
1: Soggy
0: that kind of reminds me of like the Flintstones when they'd eat a big bone, like a big dinosaur bone.
1: Yeah,
0: you
1: big
0: know what
1: bone.
0: I mean? Easy. Emma, what'd your kid eat?
9: A dead rotting chicken.
0: Oh, why not? Run me through that.
1: Oh, what is going on?
9: Ugh. So I used to live on a chicken farm. My husband used to run a chicken farm. And the dogs used to bring the dead chooks home. And I was hanging out the washing and I turned around and my 9-month-old had a rotten chicken in his mouth.
0: Mate, what did you – can I just ask, what do you do then? Because I even get scared of our dog licking Hank's face.
1: Oh,
0: you know what I mean?
1: Yeah.
0: It's all the germs. Did you – like – how do you bloody, what do you do?
1: Sanitise the mouth.
0: I need parental advice because I feel like it's going to be a rotten chicken either.
1: Oh, yeah.
9: Well, I mean, we lived on the farm, so I was kind of like, he'll be right.
0: Yeah, yeah.
1: Okay. He'll be right attitude. With the water.
9: He'll be right.
1: Aussie way.
2: There you go.
1: Amazing calls. Probably our best.
2: Tremendous. Wow. Lou and Judge and Triple M.
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0: Well, you're dead right. Listen, Snoop Dogg hiring an international ice cream taster, isn't he? Basically, it's for his Dr. Bombay ice cream brand. It pays $10,000 US a month. That's 14 grand Aussie a month.
1: There's a lot of cash.
0: So his old man somehow was a dairy farmer.
1: Yeah.
0: He grew up in Inglewood. He grew up in Compton. I'm not sure how many cows, how many bloody stations or properties they got in Compton, but anyhow.
1: How far's Inglewood from Compton?
0: Well, I think it's all in South Central Los Angeles.
1: So there's a farm.
0: No.
1: Oh,
0: that was the joke. Yes, because he grew up.
1: I thought you made it sound so convincing that I thought there was actually a farm.
0: Right, no. So his old man must have worked on a farm somewhere. Mm-hmm. Anyway, he basically put the call out for this ice cream taste tester worldwide. We entered the competition.
1: Yeah, and what did you put on your form?
0: Can't remember. You wanted a pickle ice cream?
1: I wanted a pickle-flavoured ice cream. You know how much I love my pickles?
0: Yeah.
1: And I reckon you could make it, like, not super pickly, but just, like, a little bit of that salty kind of taste in it.
0: Yeah.
1: And it could be, like, salted macadamia.

0: till you are, though.
1: I'll make it and I'll let you know.
2: That sounds good because you bring it in.
1: Yeah, I'll bring in my pickle ice cream for you.
0: Can I tell you what I think it's going to be when if you make it?
1: What?
0: I think you're going to go and buy your traditional vanilla. Mm-hmm. I think you're going to get some pickles. You're going to chop them up finely. You're going to mix them into the ice cream. You're going to dazzle it with some pickle juice. I think it'd be horrific. You're hiding behind your hand because it's exactly what you were thinking.
1: I'm literally just in my head going, beautiful, I'll get just a tub of your classic tip-top, cut up real thin.
0: I knew it.
1: But so, yeah, it's a pretty amazing job. And you get to, like, obviously probably have a job interview with Snoop as well, which is cool.
0: Well, that's Matt. More than 300,000 applications from 140 countries. And Cameron Thomas from Hervey Bay, Queensland, made it.
1: And he's made the final 50.
0: Final 50 from Rad Rolled Ice Cream Shop.
1: In Hervey Bay.
0: In Hervey Bay.
1: Which is like top 50 is insane. Mate, out of 300,000 people.
0: Out of 300,000, it's bloody insane.
1: So, imagine being the person having to go through those job applications. It'd be hell going through 30 CVs. Imagine going 300,000.
0: Yeah, they'd have to have a fair team behind
1: I think
0: this.
1: They'd have at least 35 of them, Jack. Definitely. Yeah.
0: So you're thinking, what, 10,000 applications each?
1: Over the last month, perhaps. Nah, you know what? Double it, 65.
0: Holy dooly.
1: Yeah. Heard it here first.
0: So you think it's 5,000 applications each or around about?
1: Make it 95.
0: Jesus, so you're thinking there's about 2,500.
1: Make it 105.
0: Shit, so there's 1,000.
1: Make it 125.
0: 250.
1: Nah, I think they'd hire 500 people to go.
0: Listen, whatever. We're going off track.
1: Anyway, we have.
0: Hold on. Can we get Snoop Dogg on the line? How many people did you hire to go through the application?
1: Call Snoop. No, we don't have Snoop, but we're going to chat to Cameron Thomas next. So he's the Aussie bloke who made it on the shortlist.
0: Awesome.
2: Huge.
1: And let's sell him my pickle ice cream idea.
0: That sounds right.
3: 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Triple M's Early Drive Home with Lou and Jarch.
0: Lou and Jarch.
2: It's Lou and Jarch on Triple M. We were just chatting Snoop Dogg's international ice cream taste tester and something very exciting right now.
1: Yeah.
2: Something very special on the line.
1: The bloke who is in the top 50. There were over 300,000 applications from over 140 countries.
0: The man with two front names, Cameron Thomas. How are you?
1: Jackpot.
4: Lou and Jarch, it's the cream daddy in the house.
1: Oh, the cream daddy.
0: Oh, my days.
4: How are you, crew?
1: Good.
0: Very well, mate. How are you?
4: Mate, on top of the world right now, on top of the world with this news, being in the top 50 for the ice Snoop D-O-double-G's ice cream taste tester, mate, of international style. Pretty stoked.
0: Mate, isn't it unbelievable?
1: So cool.
0: We are so proud of you.
1: Thank you. Look, I'm praying that you get the job. So you own your own ice cream shop in Hervey Bay, Queensland?
4: Yeah, that's right. Started this journey off in a little mobile van, 3 metres by 2 metres in 2023.
0: Wow.
4: Rad Rolled Ice Cream was born. We switched on TikTok, actually, in February 2024, went live, and we've garnished over 850,000 followers online.
2: Huge.
1: Jesus. Wow.
2: Yeah. Huge.
4: Yeah, massive. And this three-year journey's been huge. We're in a store now on the Esplanade. We have visitors from internationally who know us from online. We roll 33 different flavours of rolled ice cream. We create new flavours every month, and it is my forte. He's got the right man for the job. I want this job. I want the top job.
2: I love it.
1: You couldn't ask for a better bloke to do it. Do you have a personal favourite flavour that you wanted to create for Snoop?
4: Look, I've been throwing some things around. He's currently got the Dr. Bombay, which is his brand over there in the US. He's trying to expand that. He's got very fruity flavors, and I think he should go into those deep chocolate, salted caramels, the Biscoffs, the Nutella, you know, get that real yummy hit stuff going, you know.
1: So I'm gonna be
4: pushing for that side. Let's bring it away from the fruits a little bit. But the best part about this, I think, is being able to travel internationally, find out those trending hot flavours and create content around them and get them back to Snoop D-O-double-G.
0: Can I just say, Cream so Daddy,
1: yeah.
0: if you don't win this, as a nation, I think we put the word out to revolt.
2: Yeah,
1: I'd be really disappointed if you don't win.
0: I think we revolt. Have you spoken to Snoop at all yet?
4: I haven't. I've done the interview, guys. So I did the interview about 3 or 4 days ago. Right.

0: It's from a company called Deal in the UK.
1: Yeah.
0: I did a half an hour interview with a lady there. I was kind of hoping Snoop Dogg would jump on the line and we could just go straight into it. It didn't happen. It didn't happen, but I have done the meeting. I'm super excited. They told me 2 weeks till I hear back.
2: Okay.
0: So we're about a week into that. I'm thinking maybe another week or so to go. So,
2: how can we as a nation, as a radio show not only, but as a nation, how can we help get around you? Is there anything we can do to bolster this?
0: Look, I think what we could do as a team is get on. There's been a fair bit of media in the last 24 hours or so over it. Get in there and tag Snoop Dogg.
1: Yeah. There you go, right now.
0: Tag Snoop Dogg and everything for the cream daddy for the win.
1: Yes, cream daddy. Okay,
0: this is my promise to you. I'm going to take you with me. So if we go on this journey, I'm going to document everything for Australia.
1: Yes.
0: I'll be on the home front for Australia. The cream daddy
2: I need to know, do you have a flavour of ice cream called the cream daddy?
0: Not yet, but we could bring that one in.
2: Feels
0: I'll
2: right.
0: Bring
1: I like it.
2: Feels
0: it,
2: right.
0: It does feel right.
1: I like it,
0: does
1: a lot.
0: Feel right.
2: It makes so much sense.
1: The cream daddy. Okay, Cam, we're going to do everything we can to get you this job. Let's have a brainstorm off here, but we will tag you.
2: Maybe Snoop Dogg's a famous Crip. You could have the Crip daddy as a flavour.
0: Crip daddy.
2: Chocolate Crip.
0: I like
2: chocolate
0: it.
2: Crip. Chocolate Crip.
0: Chocolate Crip drenched
2: now we're getting
0: in
2: creative.
0: Salted caramel.
2: Now we're cooking.
1: Yeah.
3: Oh, yes.
1: Love it. Okay, we'll look forward to hearing from you, Cam. We'll keep updated on the journey.
0: I'll keep yous updated.
1: Proud
0: Thanks
1: of you, Cream Daddy.
0: Good on you, Cream Daddy.
2: Proud of you, Cream Daddy.
3: Cam Thomas, the Cream Daddy, in the running to be Snoop Dogg's international ice cream taste tester on Lou and Judge. We'll wrap up the show next.
4: This is the early drive home with Lou and Judge.
3: It's Lou and Judge on Triple M for your Winnie Churchill Wednesday. Not for much longer, though.
1: No, it's the end, but that means tomorrow it's Thrust Thursday, and I'll be thrusting around. But before that, before we thrust, we've got some DMs.
2: What do we got?
1: Our secret admirer spoke to Kate on the phone yesterday, remember?
2: Yeah.
1: You were there.
2: Yeah.
1: You would remember.
2: I literally was right
1: there. So we're trying to set up a secret admirer with his crush, and someone said bringing up Lady and the Tramp was an insane opening move. Because it was, he mentioned we could do the Lady and the Tramp spaghetti move.
2: Hey, can I be honest? I loved it. I thought it showed a bit of humour.
1: Yeah.
2: Mm. It cut through the awkwardness a bit. It showed, even through this awkward get-together, there's still a bit of humour there.
3: And we played some Italian sort of music, so he was inspired by the accordion.
1: It was the right mood. Someone said a movie date is probably ideal so they don't have to speak too much.
2: Yeah, that's good.
1: I reckon not. It's yes or no. Do you know what I mean? It's either a win or it's either you want to talk too much.
2: Yeah. You
1: never know. I think you got to go for dinner before.
2: Not dinner. For a first date, it's just drinks. Drinks and nibbles.
1: Okay, big dog. Loves his dates. Up top.
2: Up top.
1: You're married.
2: Yes, correct.
1: Someone said, please keep us updated on this mummy and daddy. I need to know if they go on a date. Well, potentially.
2: I think there may be a date organized.
1: I think there might be a little movie date in
3: on the
1: pipeline.
3: Rumor mill.
2: On the rumor mill. Yeah. Listen, and that's all it is at this stage.
1: And maybe Italian before.
2: I think just go for a drink.
1: Okay, big dog loves his dates.
2: Well, I was.
1: You're married.
2: By the way, we're going to end this in 2, 1, now.
1: See ya.
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22: Mmm, milk. A delicious source of natural goodness. But for some, it's off the menu. See, some people may be sensitive to the A1 protein commonly found in ordinary milks. But A2 milk is different. It comes from cows that naturally only produce

0: but a lot more with the Triple M footy guys. Yep. And the reports have come back, nothing but glowing.
1: Mm.
0: And I feel he and I have some interests in particular. He likes a good time, does some good work after hours.
2: Cigar.
0: Mm-hmm. Likes a cigar. Yeah.
2: Good on him.
0: Just a good time operator, yeah, exactly. A good time enthusiast. So when I was
3: there, he smokes cigars and drinks whiskey because Ray Warren told him to do that
2: for
3: the voice.
0: And his voice is outstanding. It is. So if I'm going to get into this calling path, maybe that's the route I need to go. But listening along the NRL on the weekend, mm-hmm. the big moment, the massive try from Kalyn Ponga.
1: Yes.
0: When there is a runaway, a breakaway try, the best part is the end, as Dan Ganane has his own. Bruce had special. Centimetre perfect was Dennis. Boy, oh boy.
1: Yeah.
0: BT.
1: Yeah, wowee.
0: Well, yeah, Dan's got the best part, and you'll catch it right at the end, and then I've decided to have some fun. Have a go at this.
4: High kick. It's Nwanga Nwaze time again. Up he goes. It's off here. Taken, though, on the bounce. Ponga is away. It's only Terry Evans. Terry Evans is gaining. 30 to go. 20 to go. Goodbye! Kalyn Ponga has gone 100 metres.
0: The goodbye.
1: Goodbye!
0: There it is. So when you know that is come and it is presented in front of you, it is try time. It is all over. The meat pie is up on the board. So we were having a little yarn the other day about it and just how maybe we could work some craft and integrate it into some songs.
1: Is this your Triple M 1000?
0: Well, it's not.
1: Oh.
0: We couldn't quite find 1,000 songs with the word goodbye in it, and Maddie didn't have enough time in the booth.
1: You only had to have 10.
0: I did. Yeah. We've got a top five.
1: Mm-hmm. Oh, good.
0: We will start at number five, of course, with
1: good start.
0: Jeff Buckley's Last Goodbye featuring Dan Ganane.
1: I'll only make you cry, this is all right. I see what you're doing.
0: You see what's happening here?
1: I see what you're doing. Very good. I like it. Good.
0: So a bit of Jeff Buckley there to get us going. Yeah. The Beatles, one of the all-time greats.
1: The Beat.
0: Always wondered what it'd sound like with the dulcet tones of a rugby league caller.
1: Mm. Oh,
4: no. You say goodbye. Hello. Hello. I don't know why you say goodbye. Hello.
0: The hello's just as good as
3: it
0: a goodbye.
3: Oh,
0: it's got a bit of Frank Walker about it.
1: Hello.
0: So there's
3: that might be from cricket.
0: Oh,
3: he does walk. Hello.
0: Hello.
3: Okay. First thing he says on air.
0: All right.
1: Hello.
3: Hello.
0: Not panning to the crowd like Richard, the boys. At three.
1: Yes.
0: A bit of Elton with Yellow Brick Road. Oh. One more time. One more time for Elton. So there's a couple. Yeah, there's a couple just to get you going. Well, and now we get right into the wheelhouse that I thoroughly enjoyed. When these, and Maddie and I were conversing throughout the day, when this one came back to me, I was folded up because I thought this was all time.
1: Right.
0: NSYNC, Bill.
1: NSYNC?
0: Yes. With their hit song featuring Dan Ganane.

0: Good craft.
1: Very, very good.
0: Good craft.
1: There it is.
0: Yes,
1: so there's
0: well
1: Bye Bye Bye.
0: Yes.
1: But at number one,
0: there was
1: one song when this came to mind, and it fits in beautifully. Just the real somber tones of James Blunt.
0: Oh, beautiful.
1: And Goodbye My Lover, Goodbye. With a Twist.

0: Oh,
1: just things you didn't know you needed to hear on a Wednesday, Bill.
0: James is very sad, and then you get.
1: Hey, so Dan Ganane featured throughout five songs.
0: Well done.
1: We'll make sure we get that up to him. But he obviously called the socks off the NRL Grand Final.
0: He did,
1: and I need to make sure at some stage over cricket season.
0: Yep.
1: Our paths cross over.
0: Yeah, you got to meet him
1: at the end of play.
0: Go up with a cigar.
1: Yes.
0: And a scotch. What's our scotch?
1: Yes.
0: Jump in his convertible car.
1: Yep. Oh.
0: And leave the freeway. What's he say? What'd he say, Rab? Tell that story.
2: What a run out of P1. Goodbye.
1: He's giving that out of the rugby league. So there you go. A little bit of craft. Thank you, Matty. You're a superstar for doing that.
0: Well done, mate.
1: If we missed any goodbye songs, jump on the socials, get them in, because we might be able to add to the list.
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4: Today on the quiz, we're giving you the chance to go in the draw to win $10,000. All on Australia's favourite game show, The Rush Hour's Hump Day Quiz. And now, ladies and gentlemen, here's the star of the show, Billy Rowless.
0: Thank you, Matthew. Good to be part of the Hump Day Quiz again. And Judge Daisy, you're over there. Big job.
1: Thank you.
0: You know what to do.
1: I do.
0: Yes. And what do we got there? A prize.
2: Yeah, the winner goes into the draw to win the $10,000. And also they get the Milwaukee M18 Red Lithium High Output XC5 battery valued at $249. 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
0: Thank you, Milwaukee. And our contestants today is Daniel. Hello, Daniel, son.
5: G'day, Fat Days Rabs. How are we?
0: What do you do, Daniel?
5: I drive the cattle truck.
0: Nice. Righto, give us a toot.
1: There we go, a proper horn. I like the one yesterday.
0: Yesterday, exactly right.
1: Who do you follow, Daniel?
5: St Kilda.
0: Oh, Sainas. Hey, mate, give over Rowan Marshall, will you?
5: He's contracted to us. He's have to give us something worthwhile.
0: He doesn't want to be there.
5: Oh, well. He's contracted.
1: Repeat that, Fat. Oh, well.
0: Oh, well.
1: Good start argument. There from Daniel. He'll be going up against Bill.
0: Paul, are you up and about, Paulie?
6: Yeah, I'm up and about, Fat.
0: You sure?
6: Yeah.
0: What do you do, Paulie?
6: I'm a student at the moment. I was a baker. I decided to quit because I hated the hours.
0: Oh, yeah. What time were you getting up to be a baker?
6: 11 o'clock at night.
0: And then what time would you finish?
6: 8 in the morning.
1: What time would you go to bed then if you got up at 11 o'clock at night?
6: Yeah. About 6.
0: That's just that's totally the opposite, isn't it?
1: Yeah, that's why he probably hated it.
0: Yeah, that's right.
1: His story checks out.
0: You're a student. What are you studying?
6: Accounting.
1: Oh.
0: I'll go back to the bank.
1: you guys know how it works. Your name will be your buzzer. Yes. Would you like to try them? Daniel, we'll start with you, please. Daniel, will you try your buzzer, please?
0: Good start.
5: Daniel.
1: Yeah, that's working. Good. Okay. I'm clear. And Paul. Could you please?
0: Righto. Oh, yep. Here we go. Yell it out. Just your name. You're the judge, Daisy. Here we go. Which team won the NRL Grand Final?
5: Daniel. Sydney Roosters.
0: Ah, well done. The Tricolours got over the line by one. What a game it was. Yes, I'm sure. You still there, Paul?
6: Yep.
1: Do you want a score update?
0: Yeah, no, I think I've got it. Number two, who was named as North Melbourne's new coach?
6: Paul. Brett Ratton.
1: We'll go with Paul there in Hastings. Paul, you're in first.
2: Had him on the show yesterday.
0: Two first names.
7: James.
6: James somebody.
0: Yeah. Oh, no.
5: Daniel.
1: Yeah. Did you say Daniel, son?
0: Daniel.
5: Jamie Graham.
0: Did you just look that up?
5: Nah, I knew it.
0: Oh, so score.
1: 2-0.
0: You're going to have to do some of your work
1: Daniel
0: here, Dave.
1: Daniel on 2, Paul on 0.
0: I see that. A sing-along.
1: Okay.
0: So you're going to go first, Daniel, and then we'll hear from you, Paulie. You're going to have to fire up here, mate. It's one of the great songs of all time. It'll be in the Triple M 1000, which is launched this week. It is Run to Paradise by the Choir Boys, one of the great songs of all time. Do you know it, Dan?
5: Yep.
0: Righto, we'll start it off and you come in and go bang. Open their eyes up,
1: open their eyes up, open their eyes up.
7: You don't want anyone.
0: Good.
7: You don't love

0: Billy. This is paradise. Open your eyes. Up.
1: Not bad.
2: Very good.
1: Now, Paulie.
2: Danielson.
1: This
2: good.
1: Is it, Paulie. You're going to have to fire here. Come on.
2: Do you know the song, Paulie?
1: Yeah.
3: Vaguely.
1: Vaguely. Oh. Open their eyes up. Open their eyes up. No, no.
3: You don't want anyone.
1: Good.
3: You don't want anyone. Don't tell me this is paradise.
1: Oh, not bad.
3: Open your eyes up.
1: Oh, Dave, this is a tough one. I don't know if we've ever had anyone go out 3-0, Dave. So Daisy, you got to do some.
2: It hurts me to do this, Bill. No, but there's only one option.
1: Paul. No.
2: Congratulations, Paulie.
1: Oh, yes.
2: It was tough, Paulie. Well done.
1: Right.
2: Oh, just brought it home.
1: He can make a comeback here.
2: He can.
1: Score.
2: 2-1. Dan right 2, Paul 1.
1: Nearest to the pin, boys. How many laps are there at the Bathurst 1000?
3: Paul, 161.
1: Oh, bang.
2: Paul, you're in first.
1: No, it's two all. Oh!
2: Just wait for your name to be called, Paul, if you get a chance, mate.
1: He knew it. What's happened to the old truckie? He's gone quiet.
4: Yeah, I'm here.
1: All right.
5: Give us another toot.
1: Right. Now, listen to the question, because it's two all. Australia's test series against South Africa kicks off on Friday. Which flower serves as the South African's...
4: Paul, Daniel.
1: Oh, geez, I was going to give you some...
2: This would be Chautauqua-like. From the clouds. Right. Paulie was in there first.
1: Right.
2: Staring down the barrel at 2-0.
1: And
2: game
1: didn't
2: on
1: get
2: the
1: out
2: line.
1: The gate.
2: He did
1: not.
2: He
1: did
2: stuck.
1: Not get out of the gate. No. The big grey.
2: Righto. Paulie, your answer, please.
3: A Protea.
2: Raps.
1: Oh, no! Paul has come from nowhere.
2: Why?
1: Did you know that, Daniel?
4: Yeah, I'm stiff. I reckon I got him first.
1: Oh, no. I thought actually it was...
2: Yeah, I definitely adjudicated that question fairly.
1: Protea. Yep. Had the Venus flytrap, red rose, the sticky willy, or the Protea?
2: Sorry?
1: Oh, I had some multiple choices, but they didn't need them. Yeah.
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0: board before he becomes a superstar for the Devils. Please welcome.
1: Yes! It doesn't get much better than that. Living out your AFL dream already, officially on a list. Baxter, thanks so much for coming in.
2: No, thanks, boys. Thanks for having me. Yeah.
1: What about that? The Bax factor. He's got everything.
3: Thunderstruck. Yes. Yeah, good. You've always been called Thunder?
2: No, just came around from Cal to me, actually.
3: Oh, really? Cal?
2: Cal. Okay.
3: Geez, I didn't know he knew Thunderstruck. but, mate, you're only 17 and you're still at school.
2: Yeah.
3: How's that going?
2: Nah, school's good. It's cool. Being an AFL player already and you're already drafted, so... All the boys and mates get around you, so it's good. Yeah, love it.
1: So I said before you were coming straight from school. Is that correct? You've been at school today?
2: Yeah, basically, yeah. I was at school till 12 today, so.
1: Well, and you've wandered here at 5:30, so.
3: Where you been?
1: You had the same sort of attendance record I did.
3: But you played a lot of footy. You play school footy?
2: Not this year, no. Last few years I have, yeah.
3: Yeah. What school is it?
2: Roval Sports Academy.
3: Oh, good.
2: Darren Buick and Dil Robertson. They're my footy coaches there.
1: So the Wizard.
2: Yeah, Wizard was there till year 10, I think.
1: And then went to Caulfield.
2: Caulfield, yeah.
1: So the Wizard named the Wizard by Cal Toomey as well. This is now some nice...
4: Serendipity.
1: Yes.
3: Good word.
1: Thank you.
3: Do you know what that means?
2: No.
1: So one in four in this room does.
3: So you obviously met Kenny Hinckley. How'd you find Kenneth?
2: Kenny's awesome. Love Kenny. Gets along with all of us real well. He actually let me play in the grand final with my two brothers.
1: Right.
2: Originally, I wasn't going to play, but he pretty much made sure I was playing. So he's good.
3: This is for Roville. In the Eastern League, this is a bloody good competition out there, Dave. And you took on East Ringwood. They won by 5 points, but you had 28, two goals. You're on fire. Did you win the Norm Smith?
2: No.
3: Why?
2: No, I kicked a few too many points, I think. I think it was 4 or 5 points.
1: Damn, so 2 goals, 5.
2: Five. Say 4.
3: And you played with Tyson, Mitch, your brothers. That would have been fantastic.
2: Yeah, that was special. It was something I'll remember forever for sure. Yeah, it was awesome.
1: How old are the brothers?
2: 21 and 22. So
3: you're all young.
1: Yeah. Yeah. But I assume they're of decent quality football. That is a decent league. Did they have aspirations to play AFL footy?
2: Yeah, they both came through the Eastern Rangers like me as well. And then Tyson's still now at KC Demons, so.
1: Would have been a high quality game in the backyard, Bill.
3: Oh, yes.
1: Especially if they're all built like.
3: Are they built like you? Because you're. Scheisenhausen. Solid. No,
1: he's built like one. You're a good sized lad.
2: I cop that a bit, actually. Yeah.
1: Who do you model your game on? You're inside mid at 182 centimetres. The scouting report says clean, skillful, match winner.
2: I've always
3: tackler.
2: I was a Richmond man growing up, so I've always just loved Dusty.
1: Oh, Tasmanian fans get excited.
2: Yeah, I've always loved watching Dusty. But if I was to say now, maybe like a Errol Goulden, maybe, or I love watching Will Ashcroft too. So
1: right, okay.
3: You're left footer?
2: Yeah, left footer.
1: Mm. Have you got a big stiff arm on you?
2: Oh, not really. I haven't really done too many stiff arms.
1: Okay,
2: they come off though sometimes. Yeah.
3: You're gonna miss Mum and Dad.
2: Oh, for sure. Yeah, definitely. Yeah. As long as my two brothers as well, I'm really close with all them. So yeah, definitely.
1: Where do you end up playing in the Tassie VFL next year of that?
2: I think majority VFL next year for the Tassie Devils, which would be sick. And then we might even play a couple Coach League under 18s games as well.
1: Nice.
2: We're going.
1: Because they got some good following already there.
2: Oh, yeah.
1: They have. It's going gangbusters.
3: They played finals, didn't they, this year?
2: Yeah, they got double chance. They got bombed out in the semi, but yeah, they get massive crowds every week there. So it's exciting.
3: Speaking of finals, in a wild card final against the Northern Knights this year, this is in the Coates Talent League.
1: Yes.
3: Our man here, old Thunder, had a shot on goal after the siren. Hard to kick a goal after the siren. And this is how it went.
5: Well, he's had a rock and rolling season. Down and out and back he comes. Can he finish it off with a goal?
6: Nice to strike. Send the Eastern Rangers into a quarter final. He's done it.
1: Big crowd.
6: Who else with the backs back down?
3: Never in doubt, backs.
2: It was actually a golden point.
3: Oh,
2: so we did gold. So it was
3: just
2: actually
3: the gold.
2: Siren sort of went, and then we sort of didn't know what was going on, and then we got told it was golden point, so we just kept playing, and then it was just on the run. Got a bit lucky, but
3: nice.
1: So you've inserted yourself.
3: No, I didn't do that. It was a bit from out the back there, Maddie. Now I've got a couple of questions for you, Baxter Thunderstruck. What's your favourite work boot?
2: Bloodstone.
3: Good boy. Yes.
1: Your favourite after dinner snack?
3: Or even
2: Cadbury

0: Chocolate?
1: Yes.
2: Very good. Yes. Your favourite type of devil?
3: Tasmanian.
1: Yeah. What is your thing I called? What do you
4: Rowan.
1: Call it? Yeah. No, well, not you, but yeah. You've seen Rowan? Or Robin? What's his name?
4: Rowan.
1: Rowan. The mascot?
3: No, I haven't seen him.
1: Oh, he's a Tassie devil. He's an ugly looking thing.
2: Preferred stadium, roof on or roof off?
3: We'll go roof on.
2: Looks very good.
1: Yes, that'd be good.
2: And the big million-dollar question, Bill.
1: Yep.
2: You got a girlfriend?
3: No.
2: Oh.
1: No.
2: Okay.
1: Oh.
2: Makes moving a touch easier.
3: Oh, it does.
2: Yeah.
1: Oh, Tassie, here we go. Wow-wee.
2: Exciting times, mate.
1: Bloody oath, mate. We'll be following you.
4: Yeah, absolutely.
2: You're now officially our very own here at Triple M Footy, so you're already halfway to making it in the big time. And with a name like Baxter Schruck, you're going to be one of our favourites for a long time. Thanks very much for stopping by and all the very best. Great to see you living out your dreams.
3: No, thank you. Thanks, boys.
1: Good on you, mate. Well done.
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6: I have a joke.
5: This is Billy's joke.
1: Hey, sorry to the people out there. A couple of swear words, but just run with it.
2: Get ready, Will.
1: Oh, here we go,
2: no,
1: Will.
2: I like this.
1: I went into my local grocery store in Geelong out at Whittington the other day, Daisy.
2: Okay.
1: And the produce department, okay? And I was working there.
2: You were?
1: Yeah, I was working.
2: So you went in there to work?
1: Yeah, went in there to work. This is when I was a bit younger.
4: We don't pay you enough.
1: Yeah. No, you don't.
2: So this was the other day, but when you're a bit younger.
1: I forgot I worked there.
2: We'll get these super sheep woolly bully ready to go.
1: So I worked there in the grocery department, okay? Grocery store. And this lady comes up and says, excuse me, where is the broccoli? I said, sorry, lady, we've run out of broccoli. They'll be in tomorrow morning at 9 a.m.
2: Okay.
1: So she trots off and I continue stacking the shelves. And the same lady comes up, taps me on the shoulder, 10 minutes later says, got any broccoli? I said, Dale, we're fresh out of broccoli. I told you that. Tomorrow morning, 9 a.m., we'll have fresh new broccoli for you. So she takes off and then comes back, I reckon, 15 minutes later, Daisy, and says, how come I can't find any broccoli?
2: Right.
1: I said, lady, indulge me.
2: Right.
1: Spell cat like caterpillar. C-A-T. I said, spell dog, like dogmatic. She said, D-O-G. I said, spell like in broccoli. She said, there is no in broccoli. I said, that's what I'm trying to tell you, you silly woman. There is no in broccoli.
4: Goggy red.
1: Oh, Will.
2: Good.
1: No, you don't have to, Will.
4: No.
2: You're back, though.
1: Yeah,
2: officially back.
4: We'll give you plastic.
1: Yeah. Oh. I forgot I worked at the produce department.
4: Yeah, the other day, but a few years ago.
2: Yeah, it happens.
1: Yes.
2: That's better.
1: Well, we're back.
2: Yes.
1: Thank you, Daisy. You sent the thank you to Harrison, actually.
2: Yes. For storytelling.
4: The broccoli.
2: It's done here.
1: No, in broccoli.
2: Very good, Fat.
1: Very good.
4: We got there. We're back.
1: Good one.
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8: 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He's got Richards too. 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
5: He's gotten up early, he's done the work, and he won't be beaten by what he knows. Please welcome Kane Corns.
9: Oh, good morning, Kane.
7: Good morning. Oh, it's my favourite program here in Perth. It's good to be back on with you both.
9: Hey, Kane, two marathons in 5 days. How do you do it? Honestly, you're a machine.
7: Well, I haven't done it yet,
9: yeah.
7: Katie. So I've got my sort of last, I'm going to go for 90 minutes soon today, and that'll be my last one. Then I'll try and freshen up the legs and get through. But Perth Running Festival on Sunday, I'm excited by it. I've seen a good friend of mine, Jess Trengove, absolutely tore up the Perth Marathon
1: She's an animal.
7: A few years ago.

0: years ago, something crazy. So ever since she did that, I've always wanted to come across and do it. So this is perfect, and then something special on Rottnest the following week.
1: Now, Kane, so Perth Running Festival, are you going to have a crack at that one and run as obviously as quickly as you can? Because the one at Rottnest is going to be a little bit obscure for you. And I imagine being tied up doing different challenges over at Rottnest might be more difficult than you just freestyling and going as hard as you can at the Perth Running Festival.
0: Yeah, we'll get through. I won't be breaking any records on Sunday, but I'll just run it as best as I can and eat up the atmosphere and join in with the punters and see how we go. I would assume it's going to be around just over 3 hours, maybe, is where it'll come at somewhere. Haven't done a heap of training for it, Zave, so I'm not in peak condition, but looking forward to getting through. And then you're right, yeah, Rottnest, I'm not exactly sure kind of what to expect. There'll be some curveballs, and I don't think it's sort of the place to run a fast marathon time. So
1: No.
0: that one will be more a physical challenge. You guys are going to be there, so really looking forward to catching up.
1: My wife did the Rotto Marathon last year, and I actually had to look after everyone's kids. So I did the marathon, and they just pissed off for
2: Harder for
1: 4 hours,
2: you, was
1: but
2: it?
1: much
0: Yeah,
1: harder for me.
0: I'd rather run.
1: Yeah, but it's a tough course. If that wind kicks in, it's a tough run.
0: Yeah, so thanks.
1: Thanks
0: Let
1: so
0: me get through Sunday.
1: much.
0: Let me get through Sunday first, then
1: Yeah,
0: we'll
1: fair
0: tackle
1: call.
0: it. But we're gonna go out for dinner on Wednesday, the night before, so you can give me all your tips
2: Well, we were going to say
0: at dinner.
2: this is obviously all to raise money for Telethon, which is fantastic what you're doing. So, of course, we are going to get in there on Wednesday. And Zave and I love to insert ourselves into things that sound
0: Oh,
2: fun.
0: yes.
2: Now, marathon to me doesn't sound fun, but the dinner the night before, that sounds fun.
0: Yeah, fun.
2: How many drinks will you be having before a marathon? Like, do you even have one or do you not have any? Because challenge accepted. I'll try and
0: I
2: get
0: don't
2: as
0: think I'll
2: many
0: have
2: drinks
0: any.
2: possible.
0: You can have, can you have mine for me?
2: Happily. I will probably anyway.
1: Now I'm thinking about a way I can motivate you over at Rottnest. Is your man, is it Jack Carlson? Is that the name of your man who you,
0: Yes.
1: so Kane walks around.
0: Chinese meal.
1: Yeah, so Democracy Manifest and whatnot. Now, Kane, describe what happens when you're working for Seven, walking the sidelines at the MCG 100,000. What do you get peppered with?
0: Well, we get peppered with a saying that goes like this: get your hand off my penis. And it's just it's extraordinary. Like the other day, and this is it's become a fraction uncomfortable. Like I've always kind of felt uncomfortable in urinals.

0: was just uncomfortable. But as I went there the other day, there was a gentleman standing next to me, and he looked over and he said, "It's probably not the best time to say, get your hand off my penis, is it?" And I said, "No, mate, it's not. It's not. It's the wrong time for you to be saying that."
1: That is funny. No, you can imagine that'll be those words will be shouted by Xavier Ellis as well whilst you're doing
2: the
1: marathon.
2: I'm going to ride next to you for 10Ks just on repeat. Just on repeat.
0: No, please don't.
2: No, I won't.
1: Kane, you're also going to be doing, I think, 10Ks with Premier Roger Cook as well, which will be interesting. I'd like to actually just see how he goes. Are you going to have to slow down? Is he going to have to speed up? Like, set the pace.
0: Yeah, whatever Roger wants, Roger gets. Definitely. So he can dictate the pace. And, like, we can talk politics, you know. Yep. I got no idea about politics, but we can talk. But I don't know what to expect. But I'm glad he's suiting up. A lot of personalities, you two, have you said, will be there. I think we've got some special guests as well, none bigger than Roger. So they're getting right behind the run, CommBank right behind it as well. So I love – Telethon's amazing. I came across the first time last year and was blown away by just everything about it. Everyone's in a good mood. It's all for the kids, and it's such a special cause. So when I got invited back, I thought, what can we do that's different? And this is certainly different. So, let's get into it.
2: You're a machine, mate, and we have such admiration for someone doing two marathons in a handful of days. Something Lammy and I certainly couldn't do. But before we let you go, it'd be remiss of me not to briefly touch on the grand final, the Dockers. How do they get better, or do they need to get better? Where do you see the Dockers at the moment after such an upsetting 4 minutes of football?
0: Oh, it's just how do you mentally deal with it is what I'm interested in. Do you watch it? Do you review it? Like, so from a completely different point of view, I played in the biggest grand final defeat ever in 2007. We lost by 119 points. Now, this was psychologically devastating for the group. We didn't even review it. We just swept it under the carpet. It was the wrong thing to do. It sort of set us back 5, 6, 7 years. And I'd love probably a small defender or two, but I'm not sure that's going to happen. I think the age demographic of their list is pretty exciting, and they'll be hungry. It's just whether they can get over the mental hurdles that will come from that loss.
2: Mm. Yeah, we reviewed 2012 pretty hard, and then they went and won the next three premierships. So that was good. Clarko just sat there and said, missed opportunity, missed opportunity, missed opportunity. That was scary.
0: Yep.
2: That was scary. Mate, we look forward to seeing you, of course. Telethon, you're doing some wonderful stuff for the kids. So, mate, we're going to welcome you into WA, and the Perth Running Festival into Rottnest is going to be a great time.
0: Can't wait. See you there.
3: Perth Running Festival this Sunday. They've raised over 600K over the last couple of years. And then Thursday next week, it is going to be a big, big day for Kane and all of us.
1: Yeah.
3: We go to Rottnest. It's Triple M Breakfasts.
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1: I don't want to start any rumours, but I went to the AFLW Derby just on Sunday. Eagles had a great win. Well done.
2: Yes.
1: And I popped into a pub in Leaderville just for a cheeky, hey.
2: Oh, just a taste tester.
1: And my friend went up to the bar. She got us a couple of pints and she brought them back. And, of course, I have a pint of...
2: You'd be a wooden stone and wood.
1: Wooden stone, yes.
2: I was going to say wooden stock.
1: Stone and wood.
2: Yeah, I was on the money. I know which one to get when I'm autopiled up there.
1: So she came back and sat down and I've gone, oh, do they have schooners here? Because fun fact, Xavier's tried to get me into the schooner world that you should just be drinking schooners.
2: For no reason.
1: Better than pints. You know, pints can get you a little bit hairy early. Schooners, more sensible.
2: Sensible.
1: I'm mature. I'm a more.
2: Yeah, there's no moves on quokkas after a couple of
1: correct.
2: Schooners.
1: Correct. You're not Dirty Dancing for a quokka.
2: No.
1: So I have gone, righto. So I've said, they're schooners. And she goes, no, these are pints. And I was like, no way. There is no way these are pints. They're
2: different shape class.
1: Same shape, like just the smaller.
2: Bit of girth at the top and then makes its way down. Yeah.
1: Yeah. But just smaller. And I said, does that not look like a small pint to you? And she goes, I did question that, but I did say pints, and they're definitely pints. And so I went up afterwards and got a pint, same size. And I was like, my friend was like, oh, maybe they're just a bit wider. But I was like, oh, no, no, no, no.
2: Nah.
1: Anyway, apparently it's all over Reddit that there are some bars that are trying to...

0: buy just 10 mils, it ends up saving 88 pints a keg for them.
1: 88 pints a keg.
0: Yeah. Okay.
1: 10 mils. I don't have to do the math on that.
2: Well, I was going
1: to
2: say, if you're thinking about 88 pints, so what's that? That's like, so $12 per pint.
0: Yeah.
2: Saving a fair chunk of corn.
1: Yeah, but per keg, I'm thinking.
2: Yeah, but still save a bit.
0: Mm. Yeah, saving a lot of money.
1: Yeah. Well, I mean, I just want my last mouthful.
0: Correct.
1: More than anything.
0: Correct. I mean, you're a schooner man anyway.
1: Yeah.
0: So this won't affect you moving forward, I don't think, because pint sizes, well, you don't do pints.
1: No. But then,
0: and I'm trying to.
1: If you're setting the pattern of play here, if my schooner gets snipped.
0: Correct.
1: Oh. Then I'm in the midi area.
0: Yeah, we don't want that.
1: Then I start fighting the cause, and then I'm back on the pints. Then I'm in handcuffs. Then I'm in the lockup.
0: Right.
1: All because of one Reddit post has outed a whole lot of people for snipping pint glasses.
0: I'm not the only person that's seen it. It was at a pub in Leederville, and I noticed it was a far smaller pint. Went on to Reddit, and there it was. And so I wasn't the first person to witness it. But anyway, just keep your eye around.

0: Blem Breakfast with Xavier Ellis and Katie Lamb. 92.9 Triple M.
1: Xavier, you're from Victoria.
2: Yes.
1: Born and bred. What are your thoughts on Melbourne? You like Melbourne.
2: So country Victorian originally, love country Victoria. Yeah.

0: friendliest cities?
1: So at the moment, I would have, look, Melbourne would sit in terms of if it was a list, like I'm not going to name the number, but like I'm sure there'd be like in terms of a part of Russia that probably not so friendly. Mm-hmm. The Strait of Hormuz.
0: Yeah, the Strait of Hormuz.
1: Friendly.
0: Strait of Hormuz did not make the list, I will
1: then
0: say that.
1: Melbourne would be in that pack, in my opinion.
0: Next to
1: Hormuz.
0: Okay, well, let me take you through. Do you have any friendly music, Leechy?
2: You sure? Yeah.
0: Let me go through.
1: Just get the Friends theme song up or something.
0: Instrumental, though, because I need to talk. Coming in at number 10 of the world's friendliest cities.
1: Yeah.
0: Cape Town. Then we go to 9.
1: Cape Town.
0: Bangkok.
2: Cape Town's better than Johannesburg, which obviously has lots of crime, but Cape Town's pretty
0: And a lot of good times happening.
1: Cape Town's nice, but it's friendly? A friendly list. Yeah, it's a friendly list.
0: A lot of people friendly in Bangkok. Number 8, Buenos Aires.
2: Ooh, Argentina.
0: Then number 7, Jaipur in India.
1: India.
0: Okay.
1: India. Very
0: number friendly. 6, get some friendly music. It's Perth.
1: Oh, we're in at 6. Okay, we're in the top 10.
2: That's good.
0: I actually think that's lovely.
1: Does it say where this list has come from, out of interest?
2: Condé Nast's Traveller Reader's Choice Awards of 2026. It was published just yesterday.
1: I didn't find that in my journal search this morning.
0: Number 5, Amsterdam.
1: That is friendly.
0: After a couple of space cakes, everyone's friendly over there.
1: I wouldn't know, but I went to this coffee shop and all I wanted was a cup of tea and a biscuit.
0: I walked out of there feeling friendly. I'll give you the hot tea.
1: And I went to a show and they were really friendly.
0: They were very friendly.
1: They were the most friendly couple I've ever seen.
0: My friend volunteered and got up on stage and had to, she had a friendly time up on stage with a toy.
1: Oh, right. Okay.
0: Yeah.
1: It was like I can't believe it. Yeah.
0: Number four, no one's more lovely and friendly than Lisbon.
2: Oh, Lisbon. Portugal. Yep.
0: Number 3, Seoul, because they're the heart and soul.
1: Korea.
2: Yes. Yeah. South Korea. Definitely not North Korea.
0: Number 2.
1: No, wait for the list. If Melbourne are on this list, North Korea must be close.
2: Pyeongchang.
0: Number 2, Porto.
2: In Portugal.
1: Portugal's going in very friendly.
2: Yeah.
0: Number 1, drum roll. Coming in at number 1 in the world's most friendly city, it's Melbourne. Now, I had a very, very friendly time at the AFL Grand Final. Wolfie time.
1: No, I was going to say, Melbourne is awesome from like September to December.
0: September.
1: Maybe, no, like football grand final, all the spring carnival.
0: Yeah.
1: Boxing Day test, Australian Open.
0: Friendly.
1: That is an unbelievable win. And the F1.
0: Friendly. Yep.
1: That is a great window.
0: F1, F stands for friendly.
1: Not sure if they're going to be able to run the F1 this year, though.
0: Why?
1: Too many potholes.
0: Okay.
1: Their roads are just falling to pieces.
0: Well, look, you're out of touch. You've been here for how long? 15 years.
1: 13
0: years.
1: 14.
0: Clearly, Melbourne have become the world's most friendly city to celebrate. Here are some headlines from Melbourne.
3: Arsonists are on the run after two cars were firebombed and a home set alight.
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12: Jade Big, so good to win this. Set for life, the ultimate prize. $20,000 every month for 20 years plus just a cheeky $200,000 up front too. So, to celebrate this, we are giving you a taste of what it's like to be set up for the day, set up for the week, if you will. Now, the other day, yesterday actually, you were talking about how you had a delightful facial recently at Mosman Spa.
13: I did, Lammy. I wandered in. I know that this you can be ridiculed for going and have a little facial from time to time. Yeah. I think it's the best experience one can have.
12: No, it really is.
13: And at Mozzie Park there, it was a 10 out of 10 job. I left there.
12: You kept that one quiet.
13: I did keep that quiet from you, didn't I?
12: Yeah. Interesting.
13: Spoke to Holly and then just sort of slithered on in. And I came out, when you get the fresh air on the freshly facialed face.
12: Yes.
13: There's no better feeling.
12: And your skin's glowing.
13: Well, still is.
12: And look good, feel good. Play is good. My motto.
13: Yeah. Play so good. Then I went home and bowled to Ted and Albie. Oh, geez, I played well.
12: And you were on fire.
13: Yeah.
12: So what I've done for you, Zave, is I have brought in a little DIY facial because we want to be set up for the day. And as we say, look good, feel good. Play now, better.
13: I only use a Korean mask. So what we got? Yeah, if you're going to.
12: We've got a hydrogel face mask.
13: Oh, beautiful.
12: Now, all sorts of different ones that we're going to pop on and have it on for the whole show. And after 8 o'clock, then we'll take it off and see what the face is doing. Because when you're set for life, you've got nothing but time. You know what I mean? You just take your time. You can relax.
13: And set for life, it just lingers.
12: It lingers.
13: It just lingers in the background there.
12: So would you like a rejuvenating mask?
13: I think rejuvenate me.
12: Okay, well, there's four.
13: I haven't heard the other option, sorry.
12: Detoxifying mask. You might need that after a session at Scarborough Sporties.
13: Yeah.
12: Glow mask.
13: Or glow. I don't, yeah.
12: A slugging mask. I don't know what that is.
13: I don't know what that is.
12: Or a brightening mask. You're looking bright and cheerful already. Rejuvenating.
14: Reju.
12: How about just I try open to make this, a thing. Take off your glasses. I'm going to pop this on.
13: It's funny because M has face masks on at night. And she has like short-term ones and then long-term ones. When she leaves the long-term one, I can't sit near her. because she speaks like she's had some sort of stroke.
12: I have seen her ones, yeah.

0: Okay, you ready?
1: All right, Lammy.
2: So, glasses off.
0: Glasses off. Oh, look at this. This looks slimy as.
2: Oh, wow.
0: Oh, this is fun.
1: Is that how you say fun and I say,
2: but this will.
3: Oh, no.
1: Have you just dropped
3: You've dropped my gob.
1: No.
0: Okay, I didn't realise there was two in there.
1: Yeah. I need the eye mask.
2: Oh, no.
3: Is it going to be peeled back? Yeah.
1: Are you new to the mask world?
0: Yeah, I sort of said I'd do it for you.
1: All right.
2: Okay, this is, there we go. So the eye mask is going on right
0: now. Going on. You can take that bad boy off. Yep. Now I'm going to put your gob on you. Unfortunately, I dropped it on the studio floor, so there's a bit of hair on it.
3: That's all right.
0: But that's all right. We're set first. For life. So. And I'm just peeling off. Edge there. Oh, Zay.
3: I can't see, Lammy.
0: That's all right. Let me do this part for you.
3: Look at my eyes.
0: Oh,
3: so
0: you're speaking like M.
2: The second part is going on. This is going over his mouth.
0: There you go. Get that on you. Oh, can you breathe?
3: Well, I can't see.
0: Oh,
3: okay.
0: So, there you go.
2: So this is meant to set Zave up for the day. God.
0: And that just opened up the nostrils for
2: him. Oh,
0: you.
2: Okay.
0: So Zave's just going to relax.
2: Relax.
0: Yeah. And being set for life, we're just setting ourselves up for the day, for the week.
2: Yeah, exactly.
0: Exactly. We're just going to let that simmer.
2: Okay.
3: Doesn't taste great.
0: That's okay.
2: How long is he meant to be leaving this on for?
0: I reckon we'll take it off just after 8 o'clock and see what the face is doing, the old dome.
2: Looks like he's in a horror film.
0: It actually, oh my God, looks like Monster, the Ed Gein story.
2: That's also looks like Clayface, which is one of these ones that's coming out very soon.
0: Do you look like Ed Gein's mum?
2: That's awkward. 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
0: Does not look great.
2: It's a different look.
0: You're doing great, sweetie. Just relax.
3: It's hard to relax, Lambie. They ain't relaxing though, trust me.
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1: Now, Lammy, we all get given advice from time to time. Some we ask for, some we don't ask for. Now, a young girl down at Donnybrook by the name of Cassidy, she's opened a cafe with her mum, Crystal, in September, received a letter in the mail offering 8 points of advice on what she should do with the cafe. Here are the first 2 points.
5: So it says tips. Number one, put your tits away. Two, wear a decent length shorts.
2: Aggressive.
1: So Norg's away and short length a little bit longer is one and two. Unsolicited, unwarranted.
2: Would you prefer
0: fun bags, Katie, or? Norg's.
2: Okay.
1: I thought Norg's was a pretty gentle like.
0: Yeah.
1: Did Norg's play or no?
0: I'm not even sure. Bazookas? Absolutely. I just... Leechy over there. Yeah, ever since you've had a haircut.
1: Yeah, oh, I know. He's been
0: really
1: cheeky.
0: Started.
1: And you know what's on the horizon?
0: F1.
1: Bathurst. Supercars. So 133353, what unsolicited advice did you receive?
0: Let's go to Mandy in Alexander Heights. Good morning.
6: Good morning, everyone. How are we?
0: We're very well. Now, unsolicited advice. It happens to the best of us. What happened and what was the feedback?
6: Oh, mate, where do you start with people that put their comments in where it's not wanted?
0: I know.
6: You kind of just, you're just like, yep, whatever. Swim in your own lane, mate.
0: Totally.
6: But anyway, there was a couple relationship advice that I used to cop all the time.
1: Mm-hmm.
6: And the second one was about my children. Being a single mum is hard enough as it is, let alone raising three by yourself.
0: Wow.
6: And... you know, when people want to have a dig, they have a dig, and they hurt when they start on your kids and tell you how to raise them.
0: Yeah,
6: I have an ex-sister-in-law who is a casual parent. Whenever she wants to be a parent, she'll be a parent.
0: Yeah.
1: Right.
6: And I would let my kids do whatever they wanted to a certain extent. They knew stranger danger. They knew if anyone was at the park, you come home, you don't talk to anybody, blah, blah, blah.
0: Yep.
6: And she was having a dig one day. I don't know how it all started, but, yeah, it was a long list of you're an unfit mother and you don't deserve to have your kids because you let them go to the park and rah, rah, rah. And I was like, girlfriend, You're a casual mom. Come to me when you're a full-time mom, when you get no time for yourself, and then we can sit down and have a chat.
0: Yeah.
6: Otherwise, mind your own business.
0: Yeah.
6: Swim in your own lane.
1: Yeah, so Mandy was the ex-sister-in-law. That was the father's sister?
6: Yes, my brother's.
1: Oh, your brother's partner.
6: Ex-partner, yeah.
1: Gotcha.
6: Yeah. Gotcha. And still to this day, we don't talk. I mean, I'm probably going to get crucified for it. But, hey, it is what it is. And I've been single for quite some time that I'm just like, you know what? I'm happy.
0: Yeah.
6: My kids are happy. They're all grown up now. And I'm living my life now.
0: Yeah. It's interesting when people feel the need to give you feedback about how to parent your own kids. It's like they've got nothing to do with you. Calm down. They're doing well. They're thriving.
6: Exactly, mate. Swim in your own lane.
0: Yeah. So it would have been a bit of an awkward Christmas at times with that.
6: Mate, I avoided her at all costs. And it was like, you know what? You stay your side. I stay my side. Let's not cross paths and we'll be a happy day.
0: We won't be sharing any Christmas ham.
1: No. Mandy, you said single. Are you mingling or not really even that these days? Just keep staying in your lane.
6: I haven't been in a relationship for 13 years and I'm not looking. It's like, you know what, if it comes across my path, I'll take it.
1: Yeah.
6: But, you know, I'm not out looking. I'm not mingling. I'm not on social media, on any of that stuff. I just think if it's meant to happen, it's meant to happen.
0: Next contestant for Match Me If You Can. We might bring that back next year.
2: No.
0: Mandy might be on it.
1: Wonder how they're going, actually, Lammy.
0: We need a bit of an update.
1: Yeah, we haven't heard.
0: Was it Adam and Jess and Sarah and Cohen?
1: I was or unders, they would have lasted less than 10 days, would have been my thoughts.
2: If you missed this, Katie Lamb trying to match up a couple of people.
0: Raging success. By the way, they both chose each other.
1: If any of them are listening, please give us a call, 1-333-53. I need a follow-up.
0: I may have had a follow-up with one of them.
1: Okay, well, I need to have a follow-up. 1-333. If you are one of the four, unlikely you're listening, but drop us a line.
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0: Hey, from next Wednesday, October 14th, you can walk into a Woolies and pick yourself up for $10, reasonable price, for a functional thermal bag which replicates the familiar chook wrapping. So we're talking about the bachelor's handbag, as you know, is the hot cooked chook.
1: Yeah.
0: Right? You go in there, you pick up the little bachelor's handbag.
1: About $10 ago.
0: Yeah. Now, Woolies are releasing an actual bag, so it's just sort of like one of those.
1: Something you put some beers in by the looks of it.
0: Yeah, kind of like an Esky vibe, really.
1: Yeah.
0: Which is fantastic. $10. People are very happy about that. It looks like the bachelor's handbag, so it's quite funny. It will be a bit of one of those, you know, little fad things, as you like to say, little phase.
1: A bit quirky.
0: Quirky. What am I trying to think of? It's a novelty.
1: A novelty.
0: Now, people posted this photo online because everyone was raving about it, thought it looked great. But very quickly, as social media tends to do, takes away with it. It only took a couple of eyes to cast their eyes over it, and then people started tagging someone by the name Vanessa. Vanessa Does Art. That's her Instagram handle.
1: Yeah.
0: Because she has been making the same bags for years.
2: Dun-dun-dun.
1: Yes.
2: That one instead, sorry.
0: Now,
1: That's fun.
0: She actually hand makes and upcycles actual Woolworths chicken bags into functional fashion accessories. So she's been doing this for years.
1: Is that hers down the bottom of the sheet I'm looking at?
0: I believe so,
1: So that does look pretty well identical to what you would take, whereas the Woolworths one looks more like something you could honestly put some cheeses and beers in and keep cool.
0: Like down at a picnic.
1: Yeah.
0: Yeah, I agree.
1: Yeah.
0: So, I mean, slightly different, sure, but she is upset and lots of people are upset that it looks like Woolies have sort of ripped off what she's been doing and now selling it for $10, which I believe is cheaper than what she sells hers for. Oh,
2: okay.
0: Are you upset by it? Do you see a tear? No. Couldn't care less. However, Vanessa Does Art. That's not to say that I'm not very impressed by your artwork. In fact, anyone who does art, I'm impressed. I cannot.
1: We're hopeless. We're hopeless.
0: We are hopeless. Do you know my friend still has a drawing that I did of an elephant, and she still has it because it was that bad. She thought that a 2 or 3 year old had drawn it, and I think I was 21.
1: Yeah.
0: I need to find it for
1: what
0: you.
1: What were you drawing at 21?
0: It was when I was cashier at Challenge Stadium, and we were just bored, and she was the other cashier, and we just started drawing things.
1: Nice.
0: You know, you had a lot of downtime. once the carnival was in, not a lot of people came.
1: Out. Yeah. Perfect.
0: Yeah.
1: That's just, I'm going to have a chicken sandwich for lunch today.
0: Maybe I was thinking that.

0: Off to the movies.
1: But I actually think I will pick up one of these.
0: I'll pick up one of them just for going to barbecues and picnics.
1: Don't tell Vanessa. But I think I'll get this one just because it's got the thermal function.
0: If I can get my hands on a Nessa too, don't worry. I'll grab one of them.
1: A what?
0: A Vanessa. A Nessa.
1: That's her name.
0: Yeah, well, that's what they're called after her. She did.
1: Okay.
0: And then I'll probably get the other one as well.
1: Yeah, I think so. Except I might just get the Woolies one.
0: Don't be tight ass, mate. Actually, it is payday the 14th of October.
1: That is
0: it. So there might be a couple
1: of
0: bucks coming.
1: I'm crawling to the finish line after Melbourne.
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12: I don't know whether this hasn't been widely reported, but it was on the news last night. Russian lab worker dies after suspected exposure to the plague.
13: Now, to the what, sorry?
12: The plague.
14: The bubonic plague.
13: Doesn't sound good. The Black Death.
12: Have you, like, when's the last?
14: I thought that was got rid of years ago.
12: Well, so did I, but, I'll let you, here's the news report.
15: Daria Shipilova was just 28. Tonight, authorities believe she may have died from the plague.
12: Oh, okay, that's what
14: may,
12: I just talked
14: may
12: about.
14: May believe.
12: Well, they weren't sure. Because apparently she was wandering around. Well, here's the story.
15: Daria became sick at work on September 25, dying in hospital 2 days later. There are unconfirmed reports she dropped a test tube carrying the disease.
12: So they got some lab in
14: what?
12: Siberia. Yeah. Oh, you like?
14: Don't tell me this is the new COVID out of Wuhan.
12: Well, this is Russia, and they had some plague.
14: Why are they keeping a hold of that?
12: Well, if they need it to make anti-plague, I suppose.
13: But just get
14: but
13: rid of it.
14: The plague was gone. Why do we need to bring it back?
13: Same as smallpox. We don't need it
12: but
13: in
12: honestly,
13: a lab.
12: If you've got the plague, why would you wander around? Oh, oops.
14: With a test tube.
12: Yeah, oh, oops, I had slippery hands. Yeah. Sorry about that.
13: No,
12: oh,
13: darling,
12: well, now you're dead.
13: She juggles test tubes. This is what she does in the lab.
12: Thank God. So that'll play itself out as we speak. That is obviously playing itself out. Jeez. But of course, who's the smartest man we know? Yes, Donald Trump, correct.
13: No one was going to say that.
12: He's weighed in on it. Dr. Trump has weighed in on it after his 12 years at doing medicine.
14: Doctor, not a doctor.
12: Yeah, yes, he's weighed in and gone, oh, yes, I see.
16: The pneumonia plague.
17: What's your level of concern?
16: Well, I hate to see them having it. It's a rough disease.
12: It's a rough disease.
13: Was he around for it, was he? Joe Biden was around for it. Was Trump around as well?
12: But he's called it the pneumonia plague.
13: Oh.
12: No, bubonic, mate.
13: The pneumonia plague.
12: Oh, good Lord.
13: That's okay. We're in.

0: The best possible can, yes, guys. Yes, the best guys all in the safe. Job. Fine.
1: Triple M breakfast.
2: Now, you would have thought, what's the date today? The 7th of October. Rugby league is all over.
3: Rugby league.
2: Oh, no, it's not. Hold on a second right there. Of course, the Rugby League World Cup is on. The Rugby League World Cup, if you don't know, is being played in Australia. I think a couple of games are in New Zealand. Maybe not. I don't know. I'm not going to check any further.
0: Don't do it on air, man.
2: Yes, one game is on in New Zealand. Do you know we've only got two games here in Brisbane in the whole of the Rugby League World Cup? Let me explain. It's starting next Thursday week, so tomorrow week.
0: We got the best stadium, and we got two games. Suncorp
2: we have
0: is the
2: final.
0: The best.
2: Suncorp Stadium will be playing the final on November 15th. Mark it in your diary. But apart from that, we've only got one there on the 25th of October. There's one game down the coast. There's one game in Townsville. So Queensland, the headquarters for rugby league in the world, has only got four games. But anyway, there's only 10 teams. So if you remember last time, and you know your Rugby League World Cup,
0: yeah, buddy.
2: Don't you?
0: I can't forget it.
2: You'll never forget that game when Italy played Ireland and Ireland were down and then Italy came back. It was a ding-dong battle in 2017.
0: Is it every 4 years?
2: They're gone. No Italy.
0: How often is it?
2: I don't freaking know.
4: What do you mean they're gone? They're not in the world.
2: No need for you, Italy. No need for Ireland anymore. No need for Wales. No, USA. They've gone bugger off USA.
4: I thought Peter Volandis wanted to make this game international. Remember, he was talking about Mr. Worldwide. We're going to go global.
3: Rugby league.
2: It's down from 16. I don't know what Vegas has done, but they scrubbed USA. So listen, there's 10 teams. Australia, New Zealand, Samoa, France, PNG, England, Tonga, Fiji, Cook Islands, and, of course, the mighty Lebanon.
4: Oh.
2: I'm
0: happy with all them, actually.
4: Robbie Farah? It's he all played good. For Lebanon, didn't he?
2: Yeah. Mitchell Moses is the halfback for Lebanon. Yeah, because he's Benny Elias' brother-in-law or whatever, something or other. Why was I starting to talk about... Oh, yes. The problem becomes the Rugby League Players Association, because they have swing a fair bit of power to look after the players. Holland, you've got to give them all... Everyone has to be given 8 weeks off, okay, every rugby league player. Depending on where your team goes, if your team's in the Rugby League World Cup final on November 15th, they don't have to go back to training.
4: Until January
2: 15th, which is quite extraordinary when the season starts again in March.
4: You wouldn't also then want to be playing in Vegas. When's that? February.
2: You wouldn't want many of your players. Oh, yeah, good call. You wouldn't want many of your players to be involved in the Rugby League World Cup. Roosters, let's go through them. They've got 10 players who will be still going. The Knights, they have 10 players. The Dolphins, they have 10 players. Panthers have 9 players. The Broncos have 9 players. The whole Rugby League World Cup is just the NRL. Every player in the NRL is just tossed into another little bag and going, you're playing for them, you're playing
0: you
2: for them.
0: You go to your family tree and you find someone. Lebanon, all right. Perfecto.
4: All right. I saw Caelan Plummer, he's playing for the Kiwis. I saw that announced this morning.
2: Yeah, well, he's got a Kiwi father or mother. Yeah. Hammer's playing for Samoa. Payne Haas was going to play for Samoa, but he's got the knee. All right, I'll give you That'll Do Me for the morning, okay? Jason Saab, do we all know him? Almost the fastest player in rugby league, winger for Manly Winger, 6'5". He's a wonderful talent. Jason Saab, have you seen him? He's been selected to play for Lebanon, and he doesn't really look Lebanese, so I checked it out. His stepdad is Lebanese. Is that
0: no blood?
2: No blood. His stepdad once ate a kebab, as far as I could tell, so Jason Saab will be on the wing for Lebanon.
4: You know who else is Lebanese? Rob Catter. Big Bobby Catter. Remember when that journalist
2: don't you said, No.
1: Triple M breakfast.
0: Great text here, Marty from Kippering, Marty. Have a look at this.
2: What a ripper. Hey, listen, we were talking Lebanon just before 6:30. Morning, guys. Proud 1-18th Lebanese man here. What does that mean?
4: 1-18th.
2: Oh, 1-18th. Oh, sorry. 1-18. I thought it was a footy number. My Lebanese rugby league spies have told me that the Mad Hatter, Bob Catter, is being brought onto the coaching staff as defence coach. He's replaced the tackling bags with live crocs.
0: No. We were talking Rugby League World Cup, and we said Lebanon would have
2: Lebanon in the Rugby League World Cup.
0: Mate, there's a lot of Lebanese people live in Western.

0: Sydney. I reckon they'd actually put together a decent
1: team. There was that reporter who said to Bob Catter, because he was talking about immigration, and they said, oh, Bob, aren't you like 150, you know, your sixth generation Lebanese or something? He said, my family's been here for 150 years. He
2: went, you're a racist.
0: Yeah. Mm. Bobby wants to coach
1: those. Don't say that.
2: I want their names.
3: Mm. Oh, but what happens if he did coach? Like, what would he be doing?
2: That irritates me, and I punch blokes in the mouth.
0: What's
2: for
0: that when
2: saying
0: they
2: that?
0: Talk back in team meeting, is
1: he,
0: it?
1: Well, we'd be lucky if there was no games on the Gold Coast, because you know he loves going shopping on the Gold Coast. Oh. He might get distracted if he's coaching and they got a game down at Seabus. Oh. He might wander in.
4: My pair of

0: 47 rifles there.
1: Nice.
0: So I bought an AK-47 rifle and 350 rounds of ammunition instead of buying my sports socks.
2: I love him.
3: As coach of the Lebanese team, he'd be responsible for washing the jerseys. He'd come back with bulletproof vests and stuff.
4: Don't
3: like that.
4: You dare say that.
3: Shut up.
4: And when they get knocked out, mate, inevitably, Lebanon, he doesn't care.
0: Yeah, I mean, let there be 1,000 blossoms bloom as far as I'm concerned.
4: Won't affect them.
0: Yeah. I ain't spending any time on it because in the meantime, every 3 months, a person is torn to pieces by a crocodile in North Queensland.
1: It happens.
3: That's right.
2: Triple crocodiles into the game. That'd make it interesting, wouldn't it? They'd run really quick down the sideline.
5: Triple M Breakfast.
3: Serious time of the year, as they were saying on the news last night.
6: It's already been a worrying start to the disaster season with firefighters battling an exhausting number of blazes.
4: Oh, it's dry, is it?
3: Footy season's hot. Over, disaster season's there. Who's the get ready ambassador?
4: Did you know.
3: Yes, I do.
7: I better stop putting off this yard work.
2: Is JT, that Jonathan Thurston?
3: JT's, remember?
2: Is he Suncorp Insurance? What does he do?
3: No, just get ready. Get ready, Queensland, for this disaster season.
2: That's like a Queenslander, isn't he, JT?
3: Well, that's what they keep telling you. Like Channel 7 told me last night, Channel 9.
8: The entire state is bracing for a disaster double whammy this summer.
4: Double whammy.
3: And then Chris Afurley, he came rolling out.
9: Right on cue, disaster season has arrived in Queensland.
3: Disaster season.
2: Oh, so negative, all of you.
3: I know, but it is.
2: Positive. There's some rain coming.
3: Yeah.
2: A bit of rain yesterday.
3: But there could be anything. Like winter's footy season and then we move into disaster season. And the mob at Dud Punt.
4: Oh, you're not still operating. You must be broke by now.
3: We made a lot of money while I was away.
2: Has Bluebet bought you out yet?
3: Well, that's what I'm hoping. One of the big companies does buy Dud Punt out. But have a listen. And this is why Dud Punt has become one of Australia's leading betting agencies, because we're offering things that no one else is offering.
4: Just remember, people don't know what Dud Punt is.
2: It's not real. Yes. It's a fake thing you made up because you owed Dan money. And instead of paying him the $100, you put it on a bet. Yeah.
4: Invested it
2: on a bet which lost.
3: Well, that's how sports bet started as
2: Dan
3: well,
2: is
3: don't forget.
2: $6,000 in debt.
4: $6,000? I thought it was two.
3: All right.
4: I just kept owing you money somehow. It was this.
5: All right. Punt, you lose some, Marto wins
3: all
5: more.
3: Right. This fictitious Dud Punt of which you speak is starting to kick a few goals, I'm afraid, and they have taken it. Oh, will we bet on cricket season?
2: Who's
3: will we bet
2: they?
3: On
4: him. He's an idiot.
3: Who's they? This mob, and listen to what they're offering.
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4: Hey, Kath was in an ad for Hahn Premium Light years ago.
5: Hang on a second, not just
4: Michael
5: Kath.
4: Caton. You know Michael Caton from The Castle? He was the actor and she was the offsider. It was magnificent. I was standing there. We had to go down to Sydney for it. I was standing there with... Hillary, I suppose. She's the oldest one. I was standing there and they said, mate, what are you doing? And I half knew the girl and I said, oh, just babysitting for my wife. So that's my wife, la, la, la. Oh, listen, mate, can you be a beer technician? I said, what are you going to do?
6: You betcha I can. Absolutely.
4: And I got to rub my chin and go, interesting or excellent. Oh, I can't even remember my name.
6: But yeah, one word.
4: Yeah, one word. And I rubbed my chin. Yeah.
6: Did they pay you a beer?
4: No, I couldn't get paid anything. I was just... Well, Kath got paid and it was great. Not much, but it was all, yeah.
5: I got paid to be an extra once for Birch, Carol and Coyle. I had to sit in the movie cinema people. And pretend to eat popcorn and pretend to watch a movie.
4: How much did you get paid for that?
5: I think it was $500 a day.
6: Yeah, but you and I were
5: but
6: massive.
5: Back then, I was like 11 or 12.
6: We were child celebrities. We were on the opposing shows, weren't you? Amazing.
5: I was on Amazing.
6: And I was Time Masters,
5: seven.
6: The Povo one.
4: What are they, quiz shows?
5: Primary school.
6: I was representing
4: the kids' quiz shows?
6: Nambour State High. Yeah.
5: What was his name? James someone or other. Anyway, you had to go find the letters in the maze to make the word.
4: I'll put it to you that Southeast Queensland, or let's say our listeners, are more likely to have been on a TV show or in the background of a movie or anything like that, or someone you know, than any other place in Australia.
6: James Sherry, Margo?
5: James Sherry,
6: dude,
5: that's
6: it. Popped
5: it.
6: Into my head. He was the host
5: James
6: of the
5: Sherry. He was the host of Amazing.
6: He was like real.
4: What year are we?
6: When we were kids, he was a big celebrity, right, Margo?
5: Year? Well, I was in year seven, so I would have been 12, so 97, late 90s.
4: All right, so that got filmed here in Brisbane.
5: Yeah.
4: So did It's a Knockout. It's a Knockout was shot here.
6: 1996, I reckon. In grade seven, I was on Time Masters. And I think we got the bus.
5: Yeah,
6: and that was
5: up to there. Right. My girlfriend's dad, he won that, was it Wipeout? What was that obstacle course? He had to run across the big balls and not fall in the water.
4: Was that shot here too?
5: Yeah,
4: here?
5: No, down in Sydney.
4: Oh, God.
6: The Aussie version's gentle. The Japanese and American versions, they blitz
4: it's
6: people.
4: Crazy.
6: It's like a cartoon. They go flying through the air.
4: Can you play Remember Wednesday?
6: Yeah, I'll find it.
4: Remember Wednesday.
5: Do you reckon any of our listeners, 1-3-3-5-3.
4: Maybe not our listeners, but they'll know somebody who was on TV or in a movie and
5: in
4: stuff.
5: In an ad.
4: Ad, yeah. Prizes.
6: 1-3-3-5-3 is the number. Let's do a little bit of We Member Wednesday. I'm just going to pluck one out here. Hopefully this is right.
7: All right, weirdo. Triple M Breakfasts. We Member Wednesday.
6: Beautiful.
5: Call do us. You know someone or were you in a TV ad or a, I don't know, what else, a TV show?
6: Right. Extra at Home
5: Maybe
6: and Away.
5: Maybe you were at the back of someone doing a cross down at Suncorp, waving to your mum in the background.
6: Oh, this is going to get not interesting.
5: Real quick, because people go, pause, that's so-and-so, and then they send you the picture.
4: Remember we used to do work, big names in your workplace and it became really popular.
6: It was always Wally Lewis.
4: Yeah.
6: Always.
4: All right. Nikki has texted in. Nikki from Heritage Park was on It's a Knockout. She was one of the cheer girls in the 80s. Oh,
6: hi,
4: my
6: Bar.
4: God.
6: Gary in South Maclean, can you beat a cheer girl on It's a Knockout?
8: Mate, I was on Mr. Squiggle in 1974.
4: Oh, with the big nose that drew on the things. What were you doing?
9: Blackboard.
6: Upside down.
4: How do you guys remember it?
5: We remember Mr. Squiggle.
6: No, no, that was right in our hitting zone.
5: Like in the 80s. Yeah, mid to late 80s.
4: What do you remember, Gary?
8: The blonde-headed lady. I can't remember her name. But just seeing Mr. Squiggle and then they turned the picture upside down and you've seen the picture. You had to work out what it was.
4: I know. What was with the blonde-headed lady? How old were you?
8: Six.
5: There were several.
4: You were horny earthy.
5: Several hosts over its years from 1959 to 1999.
4: It went until 1999.
5: 40 years it went for.
4: Hold on, who else
5: she was
4: we
5: just
4: got
5: called
4: here?
5: Miss, the female
4: Miss
5: host.
4: Because then they could just slide a new Miss in. Daz from Redbanks texted, got through the last round of casting for Pirates of the Caribbean.
6: Oh.
4: What does that mean?
6: Well, that's an
5: Emma
6: extra,
5: in South MacLean. Did you read this one? Right. She was in the Bliss and Esso film clip. Chemical Heart.
4: They shot that down near Riverside.
6: Chemical Heart's a Grinspoon song.
4: Oh, well, it's one of those songs.
5: Same thing.
4: Yeah.
6: Not at all.
5: All those bands
6: Aussie
5: are the same in the 90s.
6: Aussie hip-hop and Grinspoon are not the
4: same. Let's go to Reg.
5: Stephen Capalaba.
4: What's he got?
5: Went to school with the original Milky Bar Kid.
4: The Milky Bar Kid, he wore cowboy gear.
5: He had guns.
4: Yeah.
5: He had glasses and little blonde hair.
6: Yeah, and everyone was fighting, but he sorted it out.
4: Yeah.
6: And they
5: did
6: said
5: he
6: the Milky Bars were on me.
5: Or something.
4: After he shot his gun, did he blow the smoke up?
5: Yeah.
4: And had a Milky Bar around that.
5: In Churchill. Morning. Where's Churchill?
4: Churchill out near Ipswich.
5: Of course. Always. Everything's out the back of Ipswich.
4: Hey, Reg.
5: Reggie.
10: How we going?
4: How's Churchill?
6: Forget Churchill.
10: Oh, pretty
6: what
10: good,
6: TV
10: mate,
6: show
10: yeah.
6: are you on?
10: Yeah.
6: What are you on?
10: I was in Delinquents.
5: What's
10: so
5: that?
10: I had a couple of scenes. There was one down the Gold Coast. I think that's been Movie World.
4: But, hold on. What was Delinquents?
5: Yeah, what's
4: just
5: Delinquents?
4: Remind us.
10: Delinquents, that's with Kylie Minogue, and she fell in love with some guy from America.
6: But hang on, is it a movie? We don't know what it is. What, is it a film?
10: Yeah, it's a movie. Yeah, it was a movie.
4: What'd you have to do?
10: So one scene, I was in a dance scene, and I was just walking around, dancing around Kylie Minogue sort of thing, and then there was another one at the Tenerife Wharf when we were getting on a ship. He was trying to stir her away, so he was trying to stir her away on the boat. And we're walking up the gantry sort of thing. And I actually got to say something. I got to say, hurry up and get on the boat. But then when the movie came out, it wasn't there. So.
4: Oh, they cut you. Hit the edit floor.
6: They cut you, Reggie.
4: Did you get paid, Reg?
5: 1989 film, the Australian coming-of-age romantic drama film.
6: Never heard of it.
5: Featuring Kylie Minogue. I'd never heard of it either.
6: This is going to be hard to top. Thomas in Clayfield. This is extraordinary.
4: Hold on, we built you up, Thomas, from Clayfield. What is it? What were you on?
11: I was the winner of Australian Funny Soapy Shows in 2000.
5: Oh, my God.
6: Aussie royalty. We've got royalty.
4: You got money for that. Didn't you get $10,000 or something?
11: No, so my parents got it. It was $150,000 prize.
6: Oh, my God.
5: Thomas, what were you doing in the video? Was it like sometimes you fell or you hurt yourself or you fell off your bike? Yeah. It was always something.
6: Something hit him in the nuts.
5: Yeah,
6: for sure.
11: Yeah, so my cousin and I quite young back then, but we'd emptied the fridge of basically anything that was liquid or could be liquid on the floor of the kitchen, and we were just playing it all.

0: playing around in it, and when my mum came out with the camera to film it, I could hardly walk, so I was trying to get up, but because the floor was so, I was just slippery.
1: Classic Funny Side Videos gear, just people slipping over.
2: Jo Beth Taylor, was she the original host? Tony Perrin, I think Shelley Craft did it later on.
3: Is that right?
2: But I think, Jo Beth Taylor was the OG host.
3: Now, this is child slavery or taking advantage of your child. Did your parents ever give you any of the money, Tom?
0: They didn't, but to be fair, they've given me a great upbringing, so I'm thankful for that.
2: Has anyone ever recognised you from it, Tom?
0: I wish, but no. I'm just an average Joe now.
4: Oh, that's
1: great. $150,000 in 2002. That's a house.
3: A lot of money. That's right.
2: I was going to say bring it back, but it's pretty much just clips from YouTube now, isn't it? That's basically, so that's where you can get that.
3: Hey, it was early YouTube. You're TikTok. Right.
5: Triple M Breakfast.
2: Hey, yesterday I had the realisation that daylight savings kicked in on, was it Sunday or Monday?
3: Sunday morning at 2 a.m.
2: Thank you very much. And I then realised yesterday after listening to Donald Trump talk about daylight savings that we're not the only ones that do daylight savings here.
1: How old are you?
2: I didn't realise the rest of the world as well.
1: Yeah, buddy. They have daylight too.
2: Yeah, I know, but I didn't, I thought maybe they might do it a different time because Northern Hemisphere, Southern Hemisphere, I'd never thought about it before, and then I heard Donald Trump, he doesn't like it either.
6: We want to get away from this ridiculous way and custom of every twice a year, turning your clocks back, turning your clocks forward, being late for dinner, being late for very important meetings. It's ridiculous.
2: Yeah.
1: When he says shit like that, you remember he's 80?
3: But don't they have 8 different time zones?
1: Yeah, they would.
3: So does the whole country?
2: I don't change anything because my clock on my Apple, it just tells me the time, and it more automatically changes, doesn't it? But we don't change here anyway. It's Sydney that changes. We just stay the same. So it doesn't really impact us.
3: But if you're trying to catch a flight to see or pick people up, it's a nightmare. Okay, you experienced it with Wiley.
2: Not only is it annoying, it can be expensive, as he says.
6: If you look at the public, they agree. That's a 100% issue. It's very expensive. It's got many problems. Even crime, as crazy as it sounds. What? When you have light, you have much less crime.
3: Mm. When you have what?
2: When you have light, you have much less crime.
1: We're not actually reducing the amount of light.
2: No, people are waking up earlier or later.
1: That's a fade the curtains moment there from Trump.
2: I still don't get it.
1: Remember Joe Bjorky Peterson?
3: The cows don't know what time to get milk.
1: That'll fade the curtains.
2: My kids don't go to sleep. Because it's too light.
3: My grass grows more.
2: Does it?
3: During daylight saving.
1: No, it doesn't.
2: You need rain for that.
1: Idiot.
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2: Can I just run one here? 133353. I know this is completely against it, but it's about nature. It's just about, I'd want to see the most amazing natural thing, like

0: just go, holy shit, that was nature. I went to get an Esky out of the shed and I didn't turn the lights on the other arvo, this over at Morton, and what is that? Is that a rag? And I grabbed it. It was a snake in the bottom of the Esky. Okay, yeah. So it had curled up there.
1: Yeah. Trouser snake or?
0: No, it was a 2 metre long, just a python.
2: Oh. He's put
0: so
2: it on
0: I've
2: ice.
0: Grabbed it. I've got, first of all, you know, I went, oh, Jesus. So then I went, oh, God, you got to get out of there, mate. I need that Esky. So I grabbed him. Took him outside, and then I gave him a swing around, like around the head, and tossed him out.
3: Just a little baby one, and then just flicked him into the garden, didn't you? Very nicely.
0: Yes, that's what I did. Anyway, so he went about 10 metres with my tiny little flick.
3: He slithered off, yeah.
0: No, he was lying there because he was a bit stunned. 1 minute you're asleep in an Esky, next minute you're flying through the air and you land on the ground. Okay, I swear, within 30 seconds of him landing on the ground where I threw him, I've got to get him away. Like, you can't have snakes. Anyway. No. This kookaburra has come down and just gone bang.
3: Oh, got him.
0: And got him in the back of the head. Then another kookaburra came from the other side, got him in the other side. Of the head.
3: They're vicious, aren't
1: they? It's a jungle. It's a jungle out there, quite literally.
0: Like you catch a fish and a shark will nail it on the way up and you go, oh, well, that's nature.
1: Kevy here in Kippering. Snake story, Kev. What happened, pal?
4: Well, it was just on dark, you know, and my dog was barking out the back. I sort of stepped up on my chopping block and wooden fence, and I put my hands on chin on the fence, and hands on the fence, and I put it on a snake. And I tell you what, they're nice shit,
0: they just feel the touch of them is awful.

0: like, it's dry. Oh, duh. It is so dry out there.
1: So dry.
0: Central Queensland and Western Queensland, where I went. But so much roadkill.
1: Mm.
0: Kangaroos. Like, tourists must just go, oh, my God. But it is. That's nature. You just go, kangaroos just jump across the road and get whacked. I reckon I saw 200 in one day.
2: What a funny country. Like, that's our national emblem. And just lining the
0: highway. Lining the side of our roads.
2: They're a pest.
0: They're everywhere.
1: We've got little wallabies everywhere in our street when I leave in the morning. I had two beautiful little kangaroos on the front lawn this morning when I left. So cute. And then every now and then a little bunny rabbit runs past. It's lovely. We're so lucky.
0: Did you miss them all?
1: I didn't hit any.
2: Oh,
1: no.
2: Povo.
0: What's going to try you?
3: Triple M Breakfast.
0: The CFMEU putting pressure, taking contracts. They'll work it out. I just looked it up. It started on the 1st of August 2026 and they're due to hand down a report on the 3rd of December 2027.
2: Sounds like the government to me.
1: Jesus.
0: It's very slow.
2: By the time the inquiry's finished, the problem isn't a problem anymore. It's just,
1: who pays for that? The taxpayers,
0: we do.
1: Right? Yeah.
0: But as you say, you get a result and no one remembers what the problem was in the first place.
1: What was the problem?
2: Who were you again?
1: Well, they were bullying people, weren't they, on the work sites and not letting people go to work when they wanted to.
0: And they
1: said, no, you will march. You will protest.
0: If you didn't see it, it got real interesting yesterday, and they had it on the 7 News last night. There was a guy, Fo'ar Lam, his name was, a Kiwi bloke, and he was a former kickboxer.
1: Oh.
0: The CFMEU probably didn't realise that when they took him on. So he was a contractor trying to go into, so that Cross River Rail, you know, up here on Roma Street.
1: When
0: they
1: had wanted the blue, to work.
0: When they had the blue, they were all stopping people going onto the site. Then it happened at Dutton Park. So they're investigating all this. And this bloke got involved a few times and it was, well, he did like to fight himself. So a lot of people can't put the dukes up. This bloke could, and he was quite happy to tell the inquiry. Yeah, I got back at him.
4: One of the other guys went to go and throw a punch towards me, but he missed. And then I went to throw a punch towards him, and I just nipped him by the nose. And I was like, sweet, now I know my range.
0: Sweet, now I know my range. He is from Once Were Warriors, this fella. So he got him, and they actually showed that bit of footage to match his testimony. But there was a woman being picked on.
4: I saw Sky getting pushed by his big jelly stomach, and obviously it was quite aggressive that she pretty much flew and hit the ground and started crying.
0: Yeah.
4: And I was like, oh, I got something for you, mate.
0: I don't know what's going on, but he is a one-man army.
4: It was crazy, man.
2: Yeah, hang on, this starts with swearing.
0: Yeah, we're swearing.
2: It starts with
0: he's between.
4: It was crazy, man. Man, like they, like a pack of hyenas, man. They were like hungry for meat or something.
0: Yeah, so what did you do, Fo?
5: That's us, brother. Boop, boop, boop. And the next one, boop, boop, boop.
0: He's in court punching one hand into the other saying, and he actually he beat the crap out of them.
1: What a great eyewitness.
2: If you're the stenographer on the keyboard there, how do you spell boop?
1: Boop, boop, boop,
2: boop, boop.
1: B-double-O-M, there's a serious or is that boom?
0: Now, there's claims that the CFMEU, he's the one at Maruka there. Remember you saw the footage ages ago? They followed him home.
1: Mm-hmm.
0: He hops out of the car, or they went to his house as he was hopping into his car to go to work in the morning, in the dark. He talks about that as well.
6: He was punched in the back of the head and hit with a metal pole.
4: But the guy swung. As he swung, I just lift up my elbow, my hand covered, block, boom, hit me on the elbow, and then I ran inside. Let's go get a sledgehammer.
0: I ran inside. Sledgehammer.
2: And what did you do with the sledgehammer?
5: That's us. The next one.
3: Triple M Breakfast.
1: Snoop Dogg has moved into a new business venture. Or you know how he was famous for Menulog ads. I mean, obviously rapper, of course, the king of rap.
0: How old would he be?
1: Well known for smoking, you know,
0: he's
1: loves
0: enduring.
1: To smoke.
2: 50s, right?
0: He's enduring, isn't he?
1: He'd approaching be 60. 60. He's a grandfather. I think he's really old. Like, I think he's older than we assume.
2: He would have had a kid at about 18.
1: He looks good. You know what they say. Well, you know, doesn't
0: like
1: crack.
0: Crack.
2: Mm. I got his age here, guess.
1: 63.
0: Six, seven.
2: Of course, Marto's dropped the eight.
0: 6, 7. What is it?
2: 54.
1: Oh.
0: Is that all?
1: Younger than I
0: hold
1: thought.
0: Hold on. The hood is not good for you then.
1: Anyway, must be all the ice cream he's eating because he's got a new business that he's promoting. It's kind of gone viral online. It's called Dr. Bombay. It's ice cream. And basically what he is doing is the call out for ice cream tasters to join his brand to go all around the world. He's going to pay you $15,000 a month to travel around the world to taste ice cream.
2: And get
7: diabetes.
1: Yeah. Essentially what he wants is the best

0: flavors in the world because they're looking for new flavors for their brand of ice cream. They've currently got blueberry muffin, strawberry cream dream, sherbet shizzle, peanut brittle.
1: Sherbet shizzle?
2: What's sherbet shizzle? Oh, that's how he sounds.
0: You smash shizzle, my nizzle.
3: Oh, careful. Watch yourself. Just careful. Why does Snoop carry an umbrella? To protect from the drizzle. Shizzle. And then you say my...
0: But shizzle, you don't
3: do that. No, no, just careful. Just watch it.
0: Anyway, a Queenslander has found themselves involved in the process. 350,000 applicants applied worldwide.
2: Oh, it's eating ice cream. It's not hard.
0: Yeah. They had to sort of submit like a bit of a, you know, like a fun skit, some video content around why they should be picked the best.
2: Yeah,
0: you know,
2: taste, he wants content taste creation.
0: Tester. He wants content. You know, it's all about. So there's a company in Harvey Bay called Rad Rolled Ice Cream. And so they, you know, when you go to Cold Rock and they smush all the stuff in. So what these guys do is they roll it out with a rolling pin, roll it up into like, you know, like those little jams.
2: I walked past this place 2 weeks ago and I went, what's going on in there? Okay, well, I didn't walk in.
3: Do you smoke it?
0: Cameron Thomas is his name.
2: So he's rolling ice cream. Oh,
0: he wants to be one of Snoop Dogg's taste testers.
3: Yes, Snoop Dogg. Oh, he needs a microphone.
0: Yeah, that's not so great. What about?
4: That's not an ice cream. This is an ice cream.
0: Oh, yeah. Okay. So his ice cream is a little bit different because it's rolled. It's not scooped. So it looks like a bit of a scroll or something like that. Yeah. But he has made it into the top 50.
4: Shizzle my nizzle. I'm in the top 50. You little ripper. It's an experience of a lifetime.
2: So does that mean he's in? He's going to travel the world?
0: He gets to represent Australia.
4: Let's go worldwide. I want to represent Australia, the Fraser Coast, on the ice cream front.
0: Yeah, and he was like dressed as a rapper. He had like a beard and a big gold chain on. But his business has been voted the best ice cream in Queensland 2 years in a row, 2025-2026.
2: I saw the sign on the shop. Yeah. I thought they just
0: you should have pulled in, Marto.
2: I figured they just made the sign.
0: You haven't been influenced on the ground.
3: Hey, he's not the only Queenslander who applied.
2: Who else?
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3: Hit us, Wally.
2: The Walster.
0: We should have sent that in and put Wally in.
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0: Hey, team, I am at the Fess Parker Winery doing a wine tasting in Southern California.
1: What?
0: You might, if you've seen the movie Sideways, you would have seen this winery.
2: Oh, I love that movie.
1: What are you doing there?
0: We're doing a little Sideways tour. Playing a bit of golf, actually, as it turns out as well, while I'm over here. We started in LA, and the reason for the trip was a mate of mine was turning 60, had his 60th birthday party in LA, which you would have loved. He's from Adelaide. The party was at the Beverly Hills Hotel, one of the most famous hotels in the world, and on Saturday night, it was full of bogans from Adelaide.
2: Oh, and so good.
0: They have never seen anything like it.
2: Tell me something. Did Amos Gill try and get in?

0: very fancy joint, and people who go there, you know, got a bit of coin. One of the guests at the party goes to the women's bathroom, and there's a purse had been left in the bathroom. So she picked it up to return it to the maitre d', right? Mm. She walked out of the women's bathroom. The woman who owned the purse saw her and called the police.
1: Oh, what?
0: The police, and because it's in Beverly Hills, the police turn up in about 12 seconds.
2: Yeah.
0: The police arrive and they grab her. So then the guy running the party

0: I don't
1: want to poke holes in this, but how long did she have the purse that she still had it in her possession by the time the police arrived?
0: She had it and she walked over to give it to the maitre d'.
1: And in that time, the police had been called and arrived.
0: Police have been called and arrived, yes.
1: That's insane.
2: See, right. I can't wait to this. This happened at the Alberton Hotel as well.
1: Yeah. Except you went home with the purse.
2: They got there in 6 seconds.
1: You took a detour home.
2: So when I had my 50th at the Alberton Hotel.
3: That's a long way to go for a party, Lemo.
0: Yeah. It is indeed, yeah. No, it's a good mate of mine. And it was good fun. And we've done a bit of tour. I mean, played golf at Trump National in LA. Now, that is an experience.
3: Oh. What's it like?
0: The golf course, I mean, we all know that Donald Trump's pretty keen on himself, but you go into this place, you go into the pro shop, Trump golf bags, Trump club covers, Trump iron covers, Trump golf balls, Trump tees, Trump hats. Like there is even when you go out on course, you have to get Trump water.
3: Wow, so
0: it's labeled Trump water.
3: You get Trump golf pants with holes in the pocket, so you can drop a ball down there, shake it down your leg.
0: I'll tell you what, no one's asking too many questions on that course.
1: I'd say if he were chocolate, he'd eat himself, but he's probably got Trump chocolate.
0: No, he did have chocolate.
1: Yeah.
0: He's had a range of chocolate.
1: Wow.
0: Yeah, it's, well, he had Trump steaks for a while. There's Trump golf balls. That was my knowledge, though. I walked away with a sleeve of Trump golf balls.
3: What are they, orange or?
1: got magnets in them.
0: That's a good shout. They should be. That's a good marketing plan. Yeah.
2: If it's raining, the orange just runs off.
3: Again.
0: But I'll tell you what, there's got the only problem with that course is he's got about 30 people working on every single hole. Now, I don't know how much they're getting paid, but that's why the course is in such good nick. Every single blade of grass has been tended to 24/7.
3: Probably all the illegal aliens, as they call them, working there for $1 an hour.
0: No ice agents are turning up at his golf course.
1: No.
2: All right. Well, Lemo, we'll go down and play. We'll go and play Patawalunga this afternoon. Enjoy the rest of your golf trip over there.
0: If you wouldn't mind playing golf, if you've seen the movie Sideways, I'm playing golf tomorrow at the course they played at in the movie Sideways.
1: Well, all right. Good for you.
0: Finished off the tour.
2: Good on you, Lemo.
0: I'll say good day to them for you. Okay,
2: see you guys. There he is, Lemo.
4: It's Red, it's on the last line.
3: Well, I've been married for, I think, 18 years, so I've been a reasonably good boy most of the time. But I heard a story about it. Guy that did something that might test the marriage a little bit. Anyway, this is over the break, I heard it. He bought a farm worth a lot of money, many millions of dollars, without looking at it online, which
2: what
3: a lot of people do that with houses, but I don't know about farms. Anyway, bought it without telling his wife and then thought probably should go and have a look at it. Went up. Had a look at it, went, shit, this joint needs a bit of work.
2: No.
3: And the wife said, you're a D-head.
2: Mm-hmm.
3: And let's just say
1: hasn't
2: gone that well.
1: Hasn't been great.
2: Has he ever farmed before?
3: Don't think so.
2: Right.
1: So they don't come from farming people?
3: No, I don't think so.
2: So what would make you do that?
3: Oh, I don't know. But it happened. That's all I'll say.
1: Yeah, don't know about that.
2: It's not like you've come home and said, love, I've bought a new TV or something.
1: Yeah. Although Dad famously did, I always get in trouble for telling the stories, but Mum's going to air check this, so I'll just try and get the facts right. Dad was walking around Paracombe. They were renting a house when I was born. So they had three kids already, and I'd just been born, and Dad was doing a lap of the block, 7K block, and walked past the McArdle's house, and they were saying we want to sell, and Dad said, great, I'll take it. and basically closed the deal before Mum had even knew what was going on.
3: Well, she was pregnant, so you know.
1: Well, that's right. So it's best not to talk to your pregnant wife about anything.
3: That could go either way, couldn't it?
1: Anyway, they've been there for 34 years.
2: Oh, so, that was a good result.
1: Yeah, great result. But probably not a good idea to do that without double checking.
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7: When do I get paid?
8: It's time for Joe's Joke. Which prosciutto kid's telling jokes today? Is it Joe, Nick, Tom, Sophie, Rosie or Rocco? Spin the prosciutto kid with.
9: We've got Tommy on the line. G'day, Tom.
10: Hello.
9: Oh, hey, Joe. Hey. Did we wake you up at school holidays? Were you in bed?
10: Yes.
9: No,
11: what,
9: sorry,
11: did you go
9: mate
11: to bed late, did you? I went to bed early. What, did you have an all-nighter?
10: No. I went to bed like 20 minutes later.
11: Yeah, oh, okay. Yeah, big sleep.
9: Now, last time we spoke to you, I think you were about to run the City to Bay fun run. Did you do it?
10: Yes.
9: Oh, who did you run with?
10: And my friend.
9: What's his name?
10: Tom Ryan.
9: Oh, Tommy Ryan. Tommy. And did you run all the way?
10: Yes.
9: Where did you run to?
10: I ran to
11: Glenelg.
10: Glenelg.
9: You know you can catch a tram down there, don't you?
11: Oh, no, not

0: Tommy.
1: He set all that up just so he could say that.
2: He's faster than a tram.
3: I think my joke's three things ahead. Wow. Got to set him up.
1: Work he's away. Planning it a bunch.
3: Yeah.
1: Did you enjoy it or was it a bit tiring?
4: It was fun and I thought it was pretty easy.
3: Oh, yeah.
0: Really? Yeah. What time did you do?
4: 1 hour and 5 minutes.
3: That's good. That's very good.
1: Is it good?
0: Can you get under an hour, do you reckon, next year?
4: Yeah.
1: How many Ks is it?
2: 12.
1: Oh, my gosh.
2: Yeah, it's nice.
1: That's pretty quick. Bloody hell.
3: Now, what else are you doing during the holidays? What have you got planned?
4: I went to Wakery.
1: Yeah,
0: we had a little weekend up there, didn't we?
4: Yeah.
0: Caught a heap of carp, went in the motorbikes. Yeah. Tell the Loz and Dits about Thinker when we played that. That was good, wasn't it?
4: Yeah, it was fun.
1: I love Thinkle. Did you get competitive or were you all right?
4: I was all right.
3: Who's good at it in the family? Who plays it really well?
4: Rocco.
3: Is he good at it?
0: Did he?
4: Yeah.
3: All right.
4: And Rosie's
3: the smart one. All right. Now, have you got a couple of jokes for us?
4: Yep.
3: All right. What's the first one?
4: I went to the beekeeper to get 12 bees.
3: Yeah.
4: He threw in an extra one.
3: Yeah.
4: I said, "Sir, you've given me 13 bees." He said, "That's a freebie."
0: Good one, Tommy.
3: You like a freebie.
1: Very good.
3: All right.
1: Very good.
3: What's your other one?
4: I can't believe someone came into my house and stole all my fruit last night.
3: Yeah.
4: Oh. I'm peacheless.
3: Right.
0: Yeah, like good one.
1: Right. Very good.
3: Go back to bed, Tom. Enjoy the holidays, mate.
0: What are you having for breakfast? Great.
4: Toast.
0: Yeah, nice. You sound like you need a little bit of Vegemite on it. Good on you, mate. See you soon.
4: See you.
0: All right, let's head out to Charlotte. G'day, Charlotte.
5: Hi.
0: How's your school holidays going?
5: Really good.
3: Really good. So do you like having holidays, do you?
5: Yeah.
3: Do you miss school a little bit?
5: No.
3: Good on you, Charlotte.
0: Have you been away anywhere or are you staying in Adelaide?
5: We went to Kangaroo Island and we got back yesterday with some school friends.
3: Oh, wow.
0: Kangaroo Island's cool. Yeah. What did you do down there?
5: We went to the Harney Farm, we went to Stokes Bay and, like, the beach.
3: Yeah, there's lots to do. Nice. Lots to do on
0: That's
3: Kangaroo
0: cool.
3: Island. All right, have you got a joke for us?
5: Yeah.
3: What is it?
5: Why did the banana have to go to the doctor?
3: Why did the banana have to go to the doctor? Why?
5: Because it wasn't peeling well.
0: Yeah, that's a good reason to go to the doctor, Charlotte. Thank you very much.
3: Well done. All right, we've got Mateo on the line. Hello.
6: Hi.
0: G'day, Mateo.
3: How old are you?
6: 7.
3: All right.
0: 7?
3: And what school do you go to?
6: St. Joseph's Catholic School, Paynham.
3: At Paynham.
1: Paynham.
3: Now, do you like holidays like Charlotte?
6: Yes.
0: Are you a pain in your bum to your parents or not, Mateo?
3: No, of course not. No.
0: Mateo?
6: Yeah?
0: Are you a pain?
1: Are you naughty?
6: No.
3: No, of course not.
0: Don't
3: He's
0: believe
3: a good
0: you,
3: boy.
0: Mate. Don't believe
3: what,
0: you.
3: What sort of things are you going to do during the holidays, do you think?
6: I'm not so sure.
3: Not so sure. All right, well, you think about it. You have a think about it. Now, have you got a joke for us?
6: Yeah.
3: All right, what is it?
6: What do you call a magic dog?
3: What do you call it?
6: A labracadabrador.
3: Oh. That's right.
1: Well, now you have something to do,
3: yes.
1: Mateo. You can go to AFL Max. It's a great place to party, learn, train and play. It's all indoors too, which is great.
3: Charlotte can go as well.
1: Yeah, you can book at aflmax.com.au, but they're off on their way by winning them on Triple M. So how good's that?
0: Well done, kids.
1: I saw something on Instagram the other day that I really connected with, and it was a bloke talking about the fact that when you're in a bathroom, whether you're at a friend's house or whether you're in a public toilet or wherever it is, and it's occupied, you know, you're in there and there's a knock on the door.
0: Oh, you're the one in there.
1: You're in there.
3: Yeah.
1: There's a knock on the door. Mm. There really is no universal phrase that you can say that makes perfect sense and isn't weird. Like, do you go, "I'm in here,"
3: mm,
1: and it's

0: It's like, who are you? You know, or if you say, Laura's in here, they go, all right, calm down. Didn't need your first name. Yeah. Like, or do you go occupied, which just feels a bit abrupt.
1: Direct, yeah.
0: Yeah. And I think even if we did come up with something and it was like, we all checked off on it and went, that's great. Nine times

0: out of 10, you'd still just make a weird noise going, like, you know, oh, hello. Yo.
1: Yeah.
0: Yeah. Yeah. And it's just one of those unavoidably embarrassing situations. And I don't know why it's so awkward, but it
2: why
0: just
2: is it so awkward?
0: I don't know. Know. Like,
3: you just need something we all have to do.
2: Yeah.
1: I think I always just go, hello.
0: Oh, you say hello.
4: Well, so, yeah. What, when you're sitting on the toilet, you say hello?
1: I'm not usually sitting on the toilet, just going in for a wee, quick wee. Knock on the door. Hello.
5: Yeah, I'm in here.
4: Oh, I just say, won't be long.
1: Okay.
0: It can be really awkward. I remember this is slightly different, but I remember sitting down on the toilet at uni once and a girl came in the cubicle next to me and there was sort of silence from it and she went, how are you? And I went, all right,
2: she's
0: how
2: from
0: are
2: the
0: you?
2: Country.
0: And she went, yeah, not bad. And we went back and forth like that for about 30 seconds. And then she went, hey, did you get Dad that present that we said we were going to get him? And I remember she was on the phone.
4: No. You were talking to
0: the- I was responding to her.
4: Lord.
0: And I just sat there. I waited for her to flush the toilet and leave. And then I waited another 20 minutes just in case she was in the cafe watching.
4: That's awful.
0: It was a low moment for me.
2: Now I know why you're embarrassed.
0: I got really,
1: but I've shared this
0: really
1: with you
0: into
1: before.
0: The chat.
1: I'm very private and I don't know why, but I'm a bit shy when I go in. And the cubicle's here. You'll be in there and you know, Roo comes in. Ditz, is that you in there?
2: Yeah.
1: Yeah. Okay, look, that last segment, and then he starts talking to me about the show or something. Yeah. I don't really need this conversation. That,
2: is air checking you in the cubicle?
1: Air checking me in the toilet. Quiet we without Roo.
4: Why, I don't get your fascination. You can't talk.
2: Well,
4: I'm
2: the same. It's not a talking zone.
4: You're not swallowing germs when you open your mouth.
0: Yes, you are.
4: Who cares?
2: Who cares?
1: I don't want someone walking out going, he's a loud weir.
0: Yeah.
1: Or,
4: oh, what are you?
1: I hope he washed his hair.
4: What are you, Mr. Prim and Proper
1: critiquing,
4: in the bathroom?
1: No, I don't need someone critiquing how or what
4: critiquing,
1: I do. In,
4: I'm
1: no, you're not. Everyone else is.
4: You got your tip for the races, or what are we doing in the next segment?
1: You
4: or
1: could have asked me in here before we went into the men's. Yeah. Ask me here.
0: I can hear through the wall, by the way. I hear you talking shit about me. No. I love it when you're walking to the toilet together, like me and someone from SAFM or someone from the office will be like, oh, after you, and you're chatting on your way and then you both get into the toilet at the same time and you have to do that thing where you divide and go into your own separate cubicles and you go to yourself, does the conversation stop now? And we just listen
4: keep
0: to each other.
4: We,
0: or do you just keep talking? And I'm happy
4: to
0: talk.
4: You don't want to listen to your number two at the water or anything.
0: Never in the office, number two, please. Never.
2: Yeah, that's another. No, that no, is no, another no, conversation.
0: But yeah,
4: see, you got some weird things going on. Like, you come from Port Adelaide, Port Adelaide, the Albert
2: Blue
4: Hotel,
2: collar.
4: And then when you go into the toilet, all of a sudden you turn into bloody Princess Diana.
0: Yeah. Now the queen. But that's a coping mechanism when you grow up and you don't feel like you have control and everything's a bit crazy. You get a little bit OCD as you grow up and you're a bit germophobic. Yeah. I've seen it many a time.
1: So
0: or you swing in the other direction and you're just farting
1: that
0: on everyone. But yeah.
4: Everyone's different. That's what you've got. We've got to
0: I'm in here. I'm in. Occupied.
2: Ditz and Loz. 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

0: think it's time to start the show.
1: Triple M Breakfast. Bo, Tay and Woodsy. Sydney's longest running breakfast team. Just don't ask how.
2: Oh, yeah, the Wild Women, give it the Rippin' and the Terror.

0: The ripping and the tearing.
1: Yes, sir. That's what we'll be doing, ripping and tearing this city apart with Botane Woodsy.
2: Yes, that's Woo! Right. But you know what? No, sir. Rip it and a tear. And where's Rick from Arizona, baby?
1: Thank you for mentioning that. I actually have been off
2: and
1: for
2: a lovely
1: 2 weeks.
2: Good morning to Tay. Oh, good morning, Tay.
3: Good morning, boys. Thanks for having me again.
1: How was your night last night? Get some sleep.
3: Getting there. Yeah, I was that tired from yesterday. That young blacked out.
2: Yeah. Did the twins? Did they give it to you during the day? Like when you wanted to put the head down on the pillow?
3: It was hard. It was a hard slog.
2: Get that all the time.
3: Yeah,
2: man.
3: I'm dreading it again today. To be honest.
1: Yeah, it's a hard job. Right. That's why they tap
2: out. You sound fresh. But you sound
3: Thank
2: great.
3: You.

0: How can you have zero faith in my man Soprano?
1: I have faith in
0: him. He's been to Vegas with you, he's been to Washington with you, and he's delivered.
1: I said them.
0: Them, yes.
1: Collectively.
0: Yes, that's right.
1: Him, I have faith in.
0: Yes.
1: Them as a group, zero faith.
0: Well done, big dog.
1: Individually, they're brilliant.
0: Oh.
1: As a team, they are disgraceful.
0: Man, I'm shaking. We've got Rick from Arizona coming on at
1: six. They are one of the most individually talented people in terms of individuals, but you put them in a team, and it's like, honestly, they've got concrete boots on.
0: It's like going to kindergarten.
1: It's like, see how long you can dive underwater and hold your breath.
2: Yeah. Wow.
1: The anchor team. The let me down team.
0: Yo, that's what
1: the rubber being. Ducky with a knife 18 team.
0: 18 months.
1: Anyway, you heard that, Sydney? Well, it's pretty easy to bring back when you made it up.
0: Oh, yes.
1: Hey, haters are going to say we stole it from one of the best radio shows of all time.
0: Don't hate the game. Hate the player.
1: Don't hate us. For being the longest serving show that just takes whatever we want when we want. We're
0: not
1: pillaging.
0: Our fault. Not our fault we're still hanging in there.
1: Hey, we are, what do they call, what are they? We're Robin Hood in this city.
0: No, we're Bradburying.
1: We're robbing from the rich and giving to the poor.
0: Are we?
1: You're poor, Sydney, but thanks to our government. Now, we are playing Tradie versus Taylor.
0: Oh, yes.
1: Basically, a tradie calls up on 133353 and takes on Taylor Montoya for double passes to Event Cinemas. Whoever gets the most answers right wins.
0: Mm.
1: Taylor will get questions regarding stuff involving men, and the tradie will get girl questions.
2: Yeah, girly teams.
1: But to give us a little test on how this runs, it will be Woods versus Tay-Tay.
0: Are we ready? It's quite hard yesterday.
1: First up, I'm going to go to you, Woods.
0: Okay.
1: What's a slip dress?
0: Ugh. A slip dress would be something for a female that has bigger body parts that can sort of let it breathe.
1: What the?
0: Is that right?
1: That is not right.
0: Oh, it's not right. Did you say slip or silk?
2: Slip.
1: I think I said slip.
2: Slip.
0: Slip.
2: Slip dress.
1: Oh, are you saying silk?
0: Silk.
1: That is also incorrect.
2: Oh. Yeah.
1: So you're a minus two.
0: What is it, man?
1: All you need to do is just get this saying you win.
0: What's a slip dress?
1: It's a slip dress is just a lightweight. Oh, wow. This is, wow. I didn't know this. I'm going to get one of these. For my wife, of course. Not for me. Not for me to wear heels and lipstick on in this spare room again.
0: And look at yourself in the mirror.
1: And look at myself and say,
0: hey, baby, one on.
1: You're hot. What are you doing here? Fancy seeing you here again.
0: What is it? Tell me what this dress is.
1: It's a lightweight lingerie inspired dress.
0: Oh, okay.
1: So it's basically, slip it on, slip
0: like
1: it on.
0: Like a 90.
2: Yeah, yep.
1: Slip it on, keep it on.
0: How good's that?
1: All right. Tay-Tay.
2: Let's go.
1: Oh, here we go. What is a G-clamp used for?
2: G-clamp. G-clamp.
1: Yeah.
2: Does it have anything to do with G-spot?
0: Ooh.
2: I feel like it could be a clamp. You could clamp your G-spot.
1: Yeah, you go. Say you're allowed to speak.
2: G-clamp. All I can think of is G-spot, but it's obviously not that. It's
1: so hang on. Are you saying like a vice on your G-spot?
2: Yeah, if that's possible.
1: Real quickly, just not for me, where is the G-spot?
2: I think it's up near your anus.
0: It's in the anus for men, yes.
2: Jesus. Yeah. It's where the men feel the most pleasure. Well,
0: remember you're telling me where you put the plug.
1: Oh, jeez.
0: It's where you put that plug.
2: Yes.
0: Not you, Tay-Tay.
2: No, yeah.
1: I've been looking for the G-spot on myself.

0: mix it all with water there. All right. I was going to say test your buzzer, but that's a different game. You're going to be taking on Taylor. Pretty simple, mate. Two questions each. We have a tiebreaker if needed. I'm going to go to you first. You ready, Matt?
1: Yeah, mate. Ready to go.
0: What's a setting powder do?
1: Setting powder, it sets the makeup after you put the makeup on.
0: Be a little bit, like I need a little bit more info.
1: Like a spray or a powder that you put on over the top of all your foundation and stuff to make sure it doesn't run or come off.
0: Yeah, you know what? I've heard enough.
2: Matty, I had no idea, but you just convinced me I know what it is now. Yeah. Well done, brother.
0: The longer you were going with it, the worse you were getting. It helps set makeup and reduce shine.
3: It's like hairspray for your face, for your makeup. Really?
0: So you don't want shine on the face?
3: No, you only want shine in the right areas, like your cheekbones. You don't want it on your forehead or chin.
2: That's where you do your, like, contouring.
0: Oh,
3: exactly.
0: Shit, I've been shining the wrong bit.
3: So much.
0: All right. All right. this is an easy one, guys. You're going soft on him. Anyway, Matt, what's a lash lift?
1: Wow. A lash lift is when you stick, like, eyelashes over the top of your eyelashes to make it look bigger.
2: Wow, no. Is it when you take your
0: eyelashes off? I actually thought that was the answer too, mate, and I actually threw you under the bus there, but it's when you curl and lift natural eyelashes.
3: Yeah, that's what I meant.
0: Yeah, but that's not what you said, brother.
2: One out of two is not bad.
0: I tell you what, eyelashes get me every time, man.
2: Do they?
0: Yeah, I'm a sucker for eyelashes. All right, mate, just stay there, Matt.
2: Watay
0: falls to pieces. Now, Taylor, what is a drop saw?
3: Primarily
0: used for?
3: Why aren't mine as easy as Matt's? A drop saw.
0: You use a drop saw too?
3: Is a drop saw used for things that need to be sawed lower to the ground? Because you like to drop the saw?
2: No.
3: Oh, no.
2: A drop saw.
0: We're looking
2: What's
0: at
2: in the name? What is in the name of a drop saw?
3: Well, hang on. Drop it down and then you like saw a bench down lower.
0: Maddie, tell her what it is.
1: It's a saw to use timber on a bench, cross cut. You don't drop it down real low.
3: Okay.
0: It'd be good for mini people.
2: I'd like to see it drop it low.
3: The
0: chippy comes out, they go low.
2: To the window.
0: Let's cut the wall. Imagine me and you were chippies. We're doing the wall. We're doing the window.
2: Not much work we'll get down.
0: Taylor, you need this to take us to a tiebreaker.
3: Okay.
0: What does PPE stand for on a work site?
3: PPE.
2: Oh, that is so easy today.
3: No, it's not. Don't say that. PPE.
0: PPE.
3: All I can think of is postpartum, but I don't.
0: I put it in a satisfier.
3: Postpartum emergency.
0: Jeez, I've had a big PPE last night, boys.
3: I had a big PPE last night.
0: Oh, hang on. I'll put it in a proper sentence. Mate, one more of them PPEs, and I tell you what, I wouldn't be able to drive.
2: Ooh. I don't know about that.
3: Is it an alcoholic bevy?
2: No.
3: Wait.
0: Personal protective equipment.
3: Oh, yeah.
0: All right, Maddie, you win.
1: Bloody beautiful.
2: On you, buddy.
3: Great job, Matt.
1: Have a good one.
0: Mate, you are going double passes to Event Cinemas.
1: Thank you very much.
2: Remember that you wear your PPE while you're in there.
0: Yes, sir.
4: 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The Wild Women, the Rippin' and the Terror.

0: Rippin' and the Terran.
1: Wild, wild Wednesday. Well, well, well, what have we got here? Before we get into Rick from Arizona, Tay is back.
2: She's back.
1: And our man, Matty, panelling.
3: Hello.
1: You need two people to replace Kat.
2: That's it.
1: That is the...
2: Do we know our Kat's travelling?
1: She's still in Wuhan.
2: Yes.
1: She's had some problems with logistics.
2: Okay.
1: Right? Mm. Getting in and out of Wuhan is a problem. Mm. And they don't treat COVID lightly over there.
2: Okay, so she hasn't passed her... What are those?
1: We have a sign of life, but it feels very kidnappy forced.
2: Oh, okay.
1: Like she's saying, I am doing well. Like it feels like gun to her head situation.
2: AI
1: Not AI.
2: Not AI.
1: It's a real video. But okay. It feels like a gun to her house hostage. But
2: is anything pointing at her head?
1: There is. I don't know. But anyway, we love you, Kat. Stay solid, and we'll see you when you get out of China. Now,
2: see you
1: Rick
2: soon, darling.
1: From Arizona is coming on today. I've been promised.
2: No, you've been promised. Half an hour ago, our man Tony Soprano
1: promised me.
2: He said. He has found your man, Rick, from Arizona.
1: And Josh, the EP, he lies.
2: Yeah, well, but, I don't believe a word of that.

0: bloke says,
1: Nicky forgets, right?
0: And Nico is,
1: the other one's gone.
0: Nico is in America.
1: Beachy's a chef. Cat's in China. But Soprano, is the only man. Because the Italians are true to their word,
0: yes.
1: Right? If they say they're going to do something,
2: I'll do it.
1: Oh, Mamma Mia, they're going to do something. So, Soprano, have you got your mic?
3: You got me there?
1: Hey,
0: yay, there he is.
1: Have a good morning.
3: So, we've got Rick. We've got him.
1: Yeah? Where is your brother?
3: Unfortunately, though, we worked at him last week. We were here. You weren't. And I spoke to him and I said, mate,
1: it's a break.
3: We want you to come on the show next week and speak to Bowie. He said, unfortunately, I can't. I'm at the International UFO Convention all week, so I can't take any phone calls.
1: UFO?
3: Yeah, in Arizona. It's a big thing apparently over there.
1: Ooh.
3: But I said, mate, can you at least leave Bowie a message for him?
0: Okay. Yeah.
3: There was a bit of a miscommunication though, but this is what he had to say.
1: Oh.
4: Hey, Ryan, Rick from Arizona here, brother. First off, Ryan Bow? What the hell kind of name is that? It sounds like a French perfume, but I love ya. I hear all about the footy, and brother, I'm about one thing. The ripping and the tearing. I cannot wait to get on the show, get loose, and get after it. Let's go, Ryan.
5: Oh, wow.
0: He's got your name wrong.
1: Very AI.
0: Oh.
1: Why was he speaking so fast?
0: He's left a voicemail for you.
1: It's very cat kidnappy again. Why does everyone have to do something for our show like it's a hostage situation?
0: I'm not sure.
1: Can't they just do it for the love of the game?
0: Oh, mate.
1: I have... look, thank you. I have no evidence of that. I believe the UFO bit, right?
0: Well done, Ryan Bow.
1: Do you have footage? Is there a video? Or he's walked away from the mic. Great.
0: He's back.
1: Is there footage?
3: No, well, there was footage last week, but you weren't here. It's your fault, Ryan.
1: Rainbow. All right, well.
0: Rainbow.
1: Thanks, mate. That was a great job, guys. Thanks for that. Well, there was Rick, guys. There was the build-up.
0: 18 months for that.
1: 18 months for that. And we're still longer serving. God knows how. I've got some bad news for you, Sydney. It's not going to be a surprise, but Sydney has officially been named Australia's most stressful city to drive in.
0: Mm.

0: Have you been to Melbourne when you got to turn left, but you got to go in the far right lane?
1: Yeah.
0: What is that?
1: Nah, that, but you can get used to that. I know what you're saying.
0: Man.
1: It is stressful, but you can get used to that. You can't get used to paying $15 to being on a toll and not moving.
0: True.
1: Right?
0: That hurts.
1: You cannot. The only roads that are worse are LA.
0: Oh, yeah.
2: That. Yeah.
1: And you get what you pay for in LA. Yes. Sydney is also apparently Australia's worst city for parking. What about this one? 156 parking spaces. That's how many we have within 2 km of the CBD.
2: Oh my God.
1: 156 parking spaces. How are we supposed to get to work? Train.
2: Wow.
0: What?
1: What?
0: The metro. Train.
1: The new light rail thing they're doing.
0: That never works.
1: The train strikes. Well, are we going to get an Uber? They cancel.
0: Is that why all those long bikes are here in town?
1: I tell you what, I spoke to Marcelo Montoya last night, Tay's better half.
0: Yes.
1: Just to get a little bit of dirt. And I speak to him most nights anyway about
2: struggles.
0: He's an open book, the big fella, too. He's an open book.
1: Very fun. And he told me some interesting stuff about Tay, and it works nicely here because you don't have a great driving record, Tay.
2: No, I'm useless. I actually only passed my driver's license on the fourth exam.

0: First one is I ran into the pole in the car park. I had to front in at the end.
1: So you're having an accident driving into
0: in
1: there
0: the RTA
1: before you start the test.
0: Yeah, and then this was at the end of the test.
1: Those poles do come out of nowhere.
2: Yeah, they do move.
0: Yeah, they do.
2: We've had problems with that in the studio here before.
0: They'll get you. And I thought I had nailed it, and then I've gone front in, and then I've scraped the whole side of my car, ripped the paint off, and the instructor's yelling at me. I was like, "Calm down, bro. It's my car.
1: Yeah, it's my car. Do what I want.
0: Get off your high horse."
1: it's my car.
0: Yeah. Like, literally, you my parents having to pay for this? Yeah.
1: My husband plays for the Bulldogs. Shut your mouth.
0: Yeah.
2: So that was the first time. What about the other two?
0: Second time, failed a stop sign. Didn't see it. Just
2: was that pulling out of the RTA?
1: Can I be honest with you, though? Is that Miranda?
0: It is Miranda.
1: That is a surprise stop sign in your defense.
0: Yeah. And then third time was I was at an intersection. So I had started the process and then I wanted to turn right, but then the light changed to red and I still completed the turn, which I thought was play on. What, you want me to park up in the middle of
1: highly
0: an intersection?
1: Illegal. Super dangerous.
0: Is it really? Because I still do that today.
1: No, you got to follow the lights.
2: How did you go with
1: green? Go, amber, just slow down a bit, babe.
2: And red is stop.
1: Red, don't turn right.
2: Okay. How did you go with the reverse parking?
1: Yeah,
0: not good. And now I drive a 7-seater, so you can just picture that. Apologies to anyone's car I've rammed into.
2: Do you have
0: it happens.
2: Cameras and
0: I've got a good camera. Yeah, I've got a good camera.
1: What is it with women who work on this show that can't drive?
2: I know.
0: Dealing with you two boys,
1: because
0: maybe.
1: Kat, incredible host.
2: Mate.
1: Wonderful friend. Mm. Shithouse driver, man.
0: Oh, really?
1: Bro, she was trying to park when we went to the Hunter, oof, right? It was a normal car spot.
2: Yeah.
1: And she was looking at it like she was trying to put a minibus in it.
2: I was going
1: to
2: say, she thought she was turning a bus into that.
1: Yeah, so sweating and that. I said, "Darling, you're in a Saab. Relax."
2: Oh, rims copped the mad rim job, didn't they?
1: Oh, mate. Pray for those rims.
2: Jeez, man.
1: All right. Thoughts and prayers to those rims. It's a bad day to be a rim.
2: Oh, yes.
1: If Tay or Kat are driving.
0: Yeah.
1: You're listening to Sydney's longest serving breakfast show. Now you can tell by the way he knows
3: his sport. Woodsy's Sports Report.
2: Well, we're just over a week away. I think it's next Thursday week. We've got the kickoff for the Australian for the World Cup here in Australia.
1: Live on Channel 7.
2: And Triple M. We've both got the rights here, so it'll be great. It'll be calling that first game, Australia versus the Kiwis, on Thursday week. And I wanted to just sort of go over, look, the next couple of days we'll probably go over Samoa Tonga as well, the Papua New Guinea and Fijian sides. Oof. But today I want to go through the Australian and the Kiwis World Cup squads.
1: Because I hate when they name it in alphabetical order.
2: It's hard. You
1: just
2: want to
1: name the team, you cowards.
2: Yeah, but they've got to still get into camp. They've got to see who's fit and see what they want to do.
1: You know what? Hang on. They've played all year. We just need to see how they train before we pick a team.
2: Well,
1: you know what the team is.
2: But the interesting thing, right, we've got six debutants for the Kangaroos. Bradman Best, Jack Bostock, Blake Brayley, who was on the tour last year.
1: Yes.
2: David Fifita, Jacob Preston, Sam Walker. I was really interested with this one. Sam Walker, but you look at the squad, right? There's only one probably out-and-out winger, or if that.
1: Well,
2: Jack Bostock's played wing for Origin.
1: Well, who is
2: Tommy Turbo
1: play wing?
2: Will probably be the other winger.
1: Who are the wingers?
2: Well, that's the question mark. No one's too unsure because you've got Milky Jenkins, who's had a phenomenal year at Penrith Panthers. He's a shadow player, along with Hamish Stewart and Ethan Strange.
1: They actually don't have two wingers.
2: They don't have two wingers, mate.
1: Tommy can't run, Trebojevic.
2: Well, he can run. No, he can run,
1: but he's good in centre. You play him, but a full game on the wing.
2: And then the other one you got to look at as well is the spine, the halves. So you've got Munster, you've got Dearden, Sam Walker and Mitchell Moses.
1: You've got plenty there, man.
2: Yeah, so
1: well, that
2: very interesting. But that's the Aussie side. The Kiwi side is, look, they're not even the favourites, Kiwis, but...
1: What?
2: Let me just read this to you.
1: Kia Ora.
2: Moses Leota, James Fisher-Harris,
1: do we need to get a haka again?
2: Aaron Clark, Joseph Tarpany, Nafahu White, Xavier Wilson. That is their forward pack.
1: Wow. And they're all formed like... Both squads are in front of us.
2: Yep.
1: And I'd have to say, on form, the Kiwis have the four most formed players of the competition.
2: Yep.
1: Caleb Ponga.
2: Oh, scary.
1: Fisher-Harris.
2: Mm-hmm.
1: White from the Roosters is underrated, it's not funny.
2: He was unlucky not to get the Clive Churchill medalist in the grand final.
1: He was very unlucky. Tarpany, people are still sleeping on Tarpany.
2: But I think the biggest block, so they go, oh, yeah, but, you know, the spine of the Kiwis isn't too good, which is the 7-6-9-1. Mate, Jeremy Marshall-King, he was in a prelim. He has done such a good job. You've got
1: Jerome Hughes,
2: Cody Nikorima. Like, and, mate, Callum Ponga, any side with Callum Ponga, that just scares the living daylights out of me.
1: Is Ponga the first person that played for Australia and New Zealand?
2: Oh, no. Tony Carroll did it back in the day.
1: Okay.
2: But He played for a

0: selected for the Kiwis.
1: Oh, good on him.
0: I toured with Dane Gagai a couple of times. He's the best person to tour with. He's unbelievable.
1: I tell you what, if I could, I mean, obviously would make it because he's not good enough, I would play for New Zealand.
0: Really?
1: Just to do the haka.
0: Really?
1: Yeah. I love the haka.
0: Give us a little rendition now,
1: don't you? Know what we'll do? 1-3-3-5-3.
0: We want the huckers.
1: We want a couple of really good huckers.
0: Yes, please.
1: Kiora.
2: Bo Ryan, Cat and Woodsy. 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
2: Bo Ryan, Cat and Woodsy.
13: 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You're crazy.
14: 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It's time for Bo Knows.
1: Today's question slash stat for Bo Knows. And remember, fam, it's Wild Wild Wednesday. Mm. Do I need to remind you?
0: Oh, yes.
1: The average person will do this every day. Before 11 a.m.,
0: ooh,
1: what do they do? Ooh. The average person. So it's

0: None of us. Because we're all below average.
1: I reckon everyone has a coffee before 11 a.m.
2: Oh, yep. We've all got a coffee here right
1: now. Yeah. Even if you don't work shift work, you know, like surely by 11 a.m. you've had a coffee.
2: Yeah.
0: You know what my wife said to me?
2: If you haven't, you're not living.
0: Do you know what my wife Cara said to me the other day?
1: What?
2: What did she say?
0: She goes, you shouldn't drink coffee. I go, hang on, sorry, babe. Do you mean I shouldn't drink that much coffee? Or she goes, it's not good for you.
2: What do you mean it's not good for you?
0: I go, okay, run me through this, babe. So I don't drink alcohol or have any vices, and the only thing I have to look forward to in life is coffee and Woodsy and Kat.
2: And you want
0: to
2: take that away from me.
0: And Kat's now gone in China. Woodsy's about to leave.
2: What do you mean you want to take coffee
0: from me. And she goes, do what you want.
2: But you know what's funny?
0: So I sculled two coffees.
2: Good on you, man. You need to show who's boss.
0: but I did it behind. I hid in the garage.
2: You like the Ali G, like when he's giving a finger to the cop. Yeah. You had your little coffee in the corner.
0: Yeah, I drank it in a cup, but the cup was dark. And she couldn't tell it was coffee. Showed her who the man was.
2: Oh, yeah, you are the man. Yeah.
0: Then I'll put my lipstick back on. Everyone before 11 a.m., Tay?
1: I think so.
0: Okay. Is that correct?
2: Incorrect. Can I say something? Well, my answer is off the back of your coffee.
1: Okay.
2: A number two, doing a massive nug.
1: True.
0: Before 11.
2: Yeah. Well, as soon as you have a coffee, mate, it's going straight through you. You do about six before 11 or before 9.
1: Do you really?
0: How do you know what I'm doing at 11?
2: Because, mate, before 9, you're in and out of this studio like no tomorrow.
1: No wonder you're so slim. Good on you. I'd love to clear the bowels that way.
0: You know why I'm slim? They drugged me.
2: Tay, let me say one thing, right?
0: They drugged me.
2: When you mention his weight, now we're going to have to put up with this for the whole day.
1: I want to hear all about it.
0: I was on the road to 90 kilos, right?
2: He was on.
0: I got the Hudson Young supplements.
1: Yeah.
0: And I'm like, how have I lost 4 kilos? And I find out Woods and Soprano play a little drugging game. Whoa. Where they put-

0: didn't mix well with his Ozempic, so he lost a lot of weight.
1: Wow.
2: Anyway, Russell Lister is running up the MR. Swear to God. So thanks for reminding me about my weight.
1: Sorry, triggered.
2: Just got over it being a skinny looking junkie person. All right.
0: No, you're just a junkie.
2: Is the answer a number two? Incorrect. All right, Sydney, let's go there. Wild, Wild Wednesday. The average person will do this every day before 11 a.m. What is it? Let's go to our callers. Tony from Wentworth Falls. Welcome to the Madhouse.
3: Good morning and welcome back.
2: Thanks, mate.
0: Thanks for having us, Tones.
2: It's great to be back, Tony. Hello. What do you think it is, 11 a.m.? Oh, you got Tony. Tony, you there,
0: sounds
2: mate?
0: Like he's under a waterfall. Mm.
2: Tony, you there?
3: Yeah, you there?
2: I got you, mate. Won't keep you long, mate. What do you think it is?
3: Orgasm.
2: Say it again.
0: Well, excuse me?
3: Orgasm.
1: Ooh.
0: What, every day before 11?
2: Oh, jeez.
3: Every second day.
0: Oh, I'd love to be in your household. Yeah.
2: Run me through when.
0: Jesus.
2: When? What time?
0: Is that just by yourself or like, is that with someone?
2: What time do you start work, firstly?
3: With my, I leave at 4 or 5 o'clock. So in the mornings.
2: So before
3: with my wife.
0: So, oh, hang man, on, you are a dead set genius, Tony.
2: Tony, just riddle me this. So you're starting, you're leaving at 4, so you're doing it before 4.
3: Yeah, just about 4, yeah.
2: About 4.
0: Every second
2: and
0: day.
2: What time, and what does your wife then go to work or is she, what the hell?
3: She's retired.
2: Oh, of course, yes. Yeah, how stupid of me.
0: Mate, how good is that? The love's still going after retirement age. That's sensational.
2: That's fantastic. Mate, you get the end goal right there, Tony.
0: Mate, you're living the dream, Tones.
2: I'm so
3: it's
2: proud.
3: It's better now than what it was when I was younger.
0: Oh.
2: Well, that's what I'm hoping
0: for. Do you have
2: for.
0: Any red rockets with you?
3: No, don't need them.
0: Don't need the old Viagras. How good's that?
2: Well, would you, mate, every second
0: fair
2: day? Just like day on, day off.
1: Is she happy to be woken up, Tony?
3: Sometimes she pats me on the shoulder.
0: Oh,
2: oh
0: my God.
2: Oh, you've
0: got
2: to figure it out. Jeez, we've met the king of Australia. Oh,
1: you've inspired the team.
2: We have met the top echelon, Tony.
0: What?
2: We all aspire to be you, mate.
0: Maybe one day.
2: I tell you what, this isn't going to be correct, but I'm still going to have a crack at it. The average person, which is not Tony, will do this every day before 11 a.m. He says orgasm. Incorrect, but congratulations on your life,
0: Tony. Can we give him a prize?
2: No, nah, he's got a prize every second day, man. He's getting nothing. Tony, good on you, mate. Enjoy tomorrow. Let's go to Ty from Croydon.
4: Good morning.
2: Good morning, Ty.
0: Morning, Ty.
2: The average person will do this every day before 11 a.m.
4: I'm thinking swear.
0: Ooh, yes.
1: I definitely do. Always. Yeah.
2: What does it start with? What letter?
4: I'm easily dropping an F-bomb in peak hour traffic in the morning getting to work.
0: I totally agree.
2: Now, put it in a sentence for me, but don't say the full word. So put it in a sentence.
4: You ever know? I don't mind the C word either.
0: Oh, don't, oh,
2: no,
0: she's
2: no, no, no, you know what?
0: She's
2: give me the F and the C in a sentence.
0: We love
2: but
0: the honesty.
2: Please don't finish the word.
4: What was that? Sorry.
2: Give me them both in a sentence. And this is a test. This is highly dangerous. The F word bomb and the C bomb.
4: Oh,
2: put it in how you'd use it in a sentence, but please don't say the word.
4: I just say you F and.
0: Yeah. Yeah, well done, Ty.
2: You're saying what we're thinking.
1: Brilliant.
2: Is that correct?
5: Yes, it is.
0: Oh, yeah, baby.
2: The average person, well, they don't say those words, but they swear, right?
0: They do swear.
2: And, actually, just come in. The F-bomb is the highest,
0: yep.
2: Followed by C, followed by
0: S.
2: A couple of Ds, two Ss, and another F.
0: Ooh,
2: all
0: another
2: right.
0: F.
2: Good
0: oh,
2: on you.
0: Yes,
2: I'm you go and get something from Kogan. Now, we love to learn something from our man, Aaron Woods, Father of the Year every day, because he has 3 kids, one on the way. Thoughts and prayers.
0: Thank you, brother.
2: And shouts out to Sarah, your beautiful wife,
1: yes.
2: Who is doing it pretty much right now because you're out there getting that bread.
0: Especially in this holiday period too.
2: Yeah. Now, talk about, I haven't really spoken about your holidays because you've got little kids. Little kids are great.
0: Normally when we chat, you just speak about yourself. But I'll dive into a bit what happened with me throughout my holiday. We went to Steve Irwin Zoo. We're up at Caloundra there.
2: Mates with his son.
0: Are you?
2: Yeah, oh, yeah.
0: You know what? Can I say, he was actually there the day I went.
2: How good is he at performing?
0: Mate, Terry, Bindi, and Bob were there.
2: But people say Like they go, they're going, oh, they know he's not going to be there. He's actually wrestling Crocs and that every day.
0: He was, and what he was doing, Jesus, mate, scared the living daylights out of
2: him. He puts his head in the croc going, no.
0: Yeah, and then he's like tapping his feet, trying to get the vibrations.
2: No, he's legit. It's not AI. He is legit.
0: And then Terry was right there behind him. It was great to see all those legends, mate. You're like, what are you laughing at, mate?
2: Bro, I told you they're legends, and I told you they do this, and you laughed at me.
0: I love Steve,
2: I did a photo shoot of Australia's Ninja Warrior, and you go, oh, yeah, mate, no worries. Now you're like, hey, you should have seen it.

0: Australia Zoo.
1: Crikey. But you know what happened, mate? We had a little incident in actually the Australia Zoo.
2: Right.
1: You wouldn't believe it.
0: What?
1: So you go around, like, the kids love it. There's a little water park for the kids. They have the time of the life.
0: 10 out of 10.
1: Mate, you've got all those little geckos that are running through.
2: Yeah,
0: they're great.
1: Mate, there's a little kangaroo park where you can touch the kangaroos. Mm. But it's all, you know, all those statues that you see around the joint, like the big crocs. They're massive statues.
0: Are they like porcelain crocs and that, or what? Are they made of?
1: You can see the teeth and all that. There's a statue of Steve Irwin, the whole family, as you walk in the zoo.
0: Beautiful.
1: But there's this one, it's probably literally about 30 metres to the side of that, right? And it's a huge crocodile. It's like one of the biggest ones they've caught on the side of the entrance.
0: Yes.
1: And my young bloke, Mackie, he's a little bit scared. He's only 2 years old.
2: Yeah.
1: And he was looking at it. So I get a photo. It's just the boys. It's me, Buster, and Mac.
0: Yeah.
1: And then so I've got Mackie in my hands. So we've got him around, and Buster's down there, and I go, watch this, Bust. I get poor old Mackie boy, and I try to throw him in the mouth of the crocodile.
0: Like Michael Jackson off the balcony.
1: Yeah, very similar. But the look on Mac's face, he's like shitting himself.
0: Of course. Yeah. He's scared. He's little. Boy's scared of a big croc.
1: And Buster and I, we're like pissing ourselves, like laughing off. But the problem is, when I bring him back down, I had this lady come up to me.
2: Yeah.
1: She goes, excuse me, sir, you shouldn't be doing that. That's going to scar the kid.
2: Oh, no,
1: what?
2: She didn't.
1: I said, listen, darling, some of the things that kid's seen at home is going to scar him for life.
2: You said, mind your business.
1: Oh, mate, I told her that.
0: Hang on a second. She's blowing up that you're putting your little scared kid in a croc.
1: In a statue's mouth.
0: It's your two-year-old.
1: It's my son. I can do whatever I want to do to the son.
2: Were they real tears?
0: You can put your son where you want.
1: Oh, mate, I thought my tears were of laughter. Don't worry about that. Not about his tears. But, mate, don't tell me how to parent my kids.
0: No.
2: Mind your business.
1: Yeah, mind your own goddamn business.
2: Get on your phone or something.
1: Okay, can I say this lady, right? There's one thing that she got lucky with. My wife was 20 minutes away.
0: Yeah. She would have found out with a left right.
1: Yeah, exactly. Literally.
3: 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Follow at Triple M Instagram. What's in Woodsy's mouth?
4: Yeah, every Wednesday we play What's in Woodsy's Mouth. We'll give you a set of clues, and if you think you know what it is, give us a call, 133353, and you could win a double pass to the new movie, Social Reckoning.
0: All right, Woods, put it in.
1: I'll put it off.
0: Wow. Okay. Taylor, welcome to the jungle. What's in Woodsy's Mouth, another game we made up. Well, we actually stole it from Colin Jacquiao when they respectfully fall apart. Put it in. Put the bigger one in. There you go. The real one. There it is. Yes, sir.
2: That's impressive.
0: It is. For a guy with small, like, he is a big guy, but he has small facial features, if you really look.
2: Yeah.
0: But he can extend his, he's like a snake. Mm. He's got it in. It is very rusty. There's a joke in there. Now, give us your clues, man.
5: Uh-huh. I got a big opening. I'm not designed for eating.
0: Hang on a bit, mate. You've got a big awakening.
5: Opening.
0: You've got a big opening. Yes.
5: Yes. I'm not designed for eating.
0: No shit. You cannot eat that.
2: Yeah. No.
0: Well, I know a couple of people that have tried.
5: They've tried.
2: Really?
5: But not successful.
0: So you've got a big opening and you're not designed for eating. Give Sydney another clue.
5: You're
0: a vet and you've been hauled up.
5: I am better.
0: Yep.
5: Once I am hauled up.
0: You are better once you're oiled up.
5: Roared.
0: Lawned.
5: No, don't be.
0: Warned.
5: Warned.
0: Taylor, help me here.
2: Warmed.
0: Why did you say that?
5: I did.
0: All right, 133353. What is in Woodsy's mouth? These are the clues. He's got a big opening, but I'm not designed for eating.
5: Yep.
0: And the second clue, I am better once I'm warmed up. They are both facts.
5: Yeah.
0: Taylor, do you agree with that?
2: I do. I'm impressed with Woodsy's gag reflex. Actually.
0: 133353, Sydney. What is in our man Woodsy's mouth? Should we go one more clue before we go to the callers? Yeah, go on, mate.
5: I live at the back and I'm constantly howling.
0: You live at the back and you're constantly crying.
5: Hiding.
0: Tay, help me out.
2: Blowing?
5: Yeah.
0: You live out the back and I'm constantly blowing.
6: Can I just say, look at the dribble at the end of that.
5: Sorry, guys.
6: It's a lot.
0: That is All right, let's go to the callers. Matt from Caringbah. Good morning.
7: Morning, team. How are we?
0: We're good. Remember, it's a wild, wild Wednesday, Matty. What do you think is in Woodsy's mouth?
7: I'm thinking I've performed a few of these in my time. Is it trombone? I heard rusty.

0: the clue.
1: I led you there. Okay. There's two things happening right now, Sydney, and there's people driving to work laughing their heads off, and there's other people that are confused.
0: Hey, you're a sicko.
1: Is it a rusty trombone? All right. Is it a rusty trombone? Is it a trombone in general? Incorrect.
0: Okay. And what is a rusty trombone?
1: No, Matt. Thanks for your call, Matt. Thanks for your call, Matt. Let's give it one more clue.
0: I'm attached to a powerful machine.
1: Sounds like a husband. I'm attached to a powerful machine.
0: Yes.
2: Oh, okay.
1: I'm attached. Yeah, that works.
0: Mm-hmm. Mm-hmm.
1: Let's go to Rod from Ultimo. Rod feels like he knows what it is. Rod, what's in Woodsy's mouth, mate?
3: Morning, brothers and sisters.
1: Hey, Rod.
3: Yeah, I think it's a muffler.
1: Is it a muffler?
0: Ding, ding, ding. You're going to hit it. Yes.
1: Hey, Rod, where are you from? Like, I know you live in Ultimo. What's your background?
3: Me? I'm a scaffolder.
1: Ah, shit. I thought I heard a bit of Kiwi. I wanted to huck.
4: Oh, you're a Kiwi, yeah.
1: Yeah, you're a Kiwi at the start.
3: No, actually, I'm from Queensland originally. But
1: jeez.
4: It must be the echo from the two heads.
1: You're getting further away from New Zealand every time. All right, Rod.
3: No, actually, I'm a Maroubra boy now, though.
4: Yeah, bro, boy.
1: Well, started in New Zealand.
4: 2035?
1: Started in New Zealand, then Queensland, now you're in Maroubra. Keep going, mate. You'll end up in Victoria.
4: You like that one?
5: It is Triple M Breakfast, Bo Ryan, Aaron Woods, Taylor Montoya.
1: Now, a bit earlier in the show, we revealed, surprise, surprise, that Sydney has the most stressful roads in Australia. And the lovely Taylor Montoya, who's filling in for Kat Lynch, well, she said this.
2: I actually only passed my driver's license on the fourth exam. Like, they actually barred me from my local at Miranda and I had to go Hurstville just to pass.
1: Keep in mind that back then they gave you your license for just turning the car on.
4: Yeah, that's exactly right.
1: Well. We've had a caller who is live with us now by the name of Lee from Caring Bar. Lee, welcome to the show.
6: Good morning. Thank you. And thank you. Happy to listen. And very interesting recalling a bit of our history, Taylor.
2: Oh, my God. I'm really nervous
1: all right,
2: now.
1: Lee, now explain your relationship with Taylor and why you have called up.
6: All right. I was Taylor's driving instructor.
2: Oh, my God.
1: Yes. Hang on, Lee. While she was doing the test or preparing her?
6: No, prior to it. We were doing lessons for, I think it was in a mum's little red Alpha. Yeah. And let's just say it was an adventure every time we went for a drive.
1: Let's dig into that adventure.
4: We want a deep dive. Yeah.
1: Is it the language used? Is it the inability to drive? What are we talking?
6: Well, I'm thinking both all the above. She would spit it. She would spit it a few times because she gets so frustrated in why can't I do this and why isn't this just happening? Why would I do this? Or who would that stupid, you know, it'd be a name of someone else who'd be happy to be driving on the road doing nothing. But
4: Lee, did we have any hand gestures going out the window?
6: Oh, she was Italian. The hands go everywhere. But look, you're a lovely person. You're a really lovely, and you turn around and say that
4: she's a great person, but she cannot drive.
1: But as far as
6: your driving skill, I tell you, I'm terrified to think of what it would be like now if you're driving a people mover.
2: Stay off the roads, Lee.
1: So
6: that's scary. Scary.
1: So she's driving me home.
4: Maybe you take the keys, big boy.
6: Right, yeah.
1: Lee, where would she rate? And I can only imagine how many people you've taught to drive. Where would she rate in terms of driving? Worst drivers.
6: Oh, there was two people that had specific disabilities. She was just above them.
1: Oh, wow. She drives the same as someone with no arms.
4: Jeez.
1: All right, Lee, good on you, mate. We appreciate you. We might get her in a little. Have we still got that old Triple MU? Because I gave mine away.
4: I'm glad we gave away your car.
1: We're going to give Taylor the keys to the Triple M car, and we'll drive around Chinatown.
4: Oh, jeez.
1: Good on you, Lee. Pray for us. I'm going to say it, gang. I stayed in the city last night. You know, I like a little city staycation, guys.
4: You love it, brother.
1: My wife organised a little surprise, surprise. It is still school holidays for the kids, even though I don't really keep up to date with it, to be honest with you. But we're in a hotel not too far from where we're standing right now. And I got the car there, right? And it's a bit of a pain in the ass.
4: Yeah.
1: You got the car there. You take it out. You drive it in here.

0: Mate.
1: Right?
0: By the time you wait for your Uber, you walk.
2: Yeah, that's true.
0: You'll be there.
2: Be here.
1: I'm going to take an Uber, right?
2: Okay.
1: Problem is, at 4:40 a.m. I probably 4:35 a.m. I booked it.
0: Yep.
1: Right? And then I got in the shower, come out, and it's still waiting for drivers.
2: Oh, I hate that.
1: And you can see, man, I can see 100 Ubers
2: really?
1: Driving around.
0: At 4:38.
1: Yeah. Wow. 100.
0: Jeez.
1: And they all sort of, it's like they accept it, but then it goes away.
0: Do you reckon they looked at the name?
1: Well, I don't really know how it works. I always assumed that they didn't know where they were going until the person got in the car.
0: No.
1: Because the whole reason that Ubers took advantage of the system is because taxi drivers back in the day, where you going, mate? I'm going to Cronulla. Yeah, $400, mate.
2: Yeah.
1: So the Ubers have come in, but now the Ubers are trying to dictate terms.
0: Well,
1: I've just been passed some information.
0: You have you?
1: All Sydney, I'm going to say Uber. They don't want me to name Uber. I'm going Uber. Are they a sponsor? Sorry. Too late. Not anymore. All Sydney rideshare drivers are shown before accepting a ride is, this is what they're shown, the time and distance to the pickup point.
2: Okay.
0: Yes.
1: Any surge pricing, the rider's rating, which mine is good.
0: Yep.
1: And the type of trip, comfort, electric, etc. Now, it's not saying with the time and distance, they know it. If it's a tiny little 700-meter trip, they're knocking it back.
0: Well,
1: that's bullshit.
0: As you said, like if I'm getting a note that says I could go at 4:38 a.m. to pick you up to walk to drive 800 meters,
1: yeah,
0: lazy bastard, let him walk.
1: No, but they shouldn't have that right. They shouldn't have that right, mate.
0: Yes, they should.
1: They shouldn't be able to go.
0: Why
1: I'm stopping that, and I'm driving him someone to the airport. Nah.
0: Yeah, they should.
1: No, they shouldn't.
0: Well, if they're an Uber and they want to do it from there, say they live in Windsor and they don't want to do an Uber all the way to the city because they won't get no one back to Windsor, they lose out on money.
2: Yeah.
1: No.
0: Think about the Uber drivers, not just about yourself.
1: I am thinking about the Uber drivers.
0: No, you're not.
1: But the Uber drivers have got control of the city, and that's not how this works, man.
2: How much was the fare?
1: Where's the cabbies at?
0: Hey, that's a good call.
1: Where's the cabbies
0: at? You never see the cabbies anymore.
1: Poor buggers are sitting in a rank paying 300 grand for license plates.
0: 1-3-3-5-3, where are you, taxi drivers?
1: 1-3-3-5-3, taxi driver, and 1-3-3-5-3 if you're an Uber man, and to come and defend yourself. I want on.
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5: Paul Gallen is coming out of retirement. 45-year-old will fight St. Nelson Asofa Solomona in Sydney.
6: That's a dog. It's an absolute rat. I get to get a fight him and have a cracker punch him in the face, which I'm going to enjoy.
7: Look, I'm grateful for the opportunity, but he should be grateful that, you know, I'm giving him a nice little payday to send him away before his pension.
8: Well, well, well. Some pretty heavy words there from Nelson Asofa Solomona to the man sitting beside us right now live in the studio, Paul Gallen. Welcome, mate.
9: G'day, boys. It's good to be here. I'd say this brings back memories, this room.
10: Good to see you, Gal.
9: That's where it all started back in the day for me, back on radio.
8: What memories?
9: A long time ago. I used to do radio for Triple M.
10: We've got to get you back in, mate.
8: I know, now you work for the enemy. I just remembered that.
9: I don't work for anyone now, mate. I'm off radio. Radio's done.
8: Well, that's
10: really?
8: Is it?
9: No, Nine sold to GB, so.
10: Ooh.
8: Oh, sorry about that. Where's Benny Fordham going? For it's a 10-year deal or something.
9: Yeah, he might have. He's the big dog there, so he can do what he wants.
8: Anyway, we'll get to that later. There's plenty to talk about here because you're fighting again, and you know how I feel about this. I really, really like you. You know that.
10: We love you.
8: Well, I love you. I love you. I've got a lot of time for you. I make a lot of fun of you. You make a lot of fun of me. But you are

0: back, baby. I'm back, Why are you fighting again?
1: Because I can.
0: Yes, you can.
1: Pretty much.
0: Go on.
1: That's it, mate. It's because I can. They're paying me to do it. I'm a little bit disappointed in Nelson and his attitude towards a few things. You know, I helped Nelson about a year ago. Oh, look, I can't look, go into say I helped him get involved in boxing. But I spoke to him at the PAC Champs final and I said, I heard you want to get involved in boxing. He said, I did. And I told him about a card I was offered to fight on by No Limit over in Las Vegas and I was never going to fight. And he said, who are you going to fight? And I said, no one. And I said, mate, you should ring him and get on. You should do it. I'm done. I've had enough. Mm. And we got on pretty well, to be honest. And then months later, he fights with No Limit. Fights Jeremy Lattimore, beats Latzy, you know, and then called me out. And I was like, yeah, fair enough, I understand it. Fight two does the same thing again. Fight three does the same thing again. I'm like, mate, stand on your own two further. Make your own legacy. Mate, part of your own way and get there yourself, you know. Stop using my name. And then No Limit rings me. He said, mate, he wants to fight you. I said, well, you know, it's going to cost you. You pay me enough money, I'll do it. And, yeah, a little bit of negotiation here and there. They come up with some cash and, yeah, here we go.
2: Okay. We know you're one of the greatest sportsmen in rugby league. Like, you played till you're nearly 40. The way you played the game was tough as anything. How has the training been? And did you ever have that, like, was it an itch to get back in the ring or was it just for the money?
1: No, it was never an itch to get back in the ring. Look, the money's a massive part of it. We know that. I've said from day one I'm a prize fighter. But at the end of the day, when you do something, when you feel like you've done the right thing by someone, which I felt like I did by Nelson, by ringing No Limit and have a chat to him and tell him that he wants to fight and it should get him on the card. And then for him to just keep calling me out, it become quite frustrating. And then to watch him fight too, like, I just don't think he's that good. Yeah. I've got to be honest. I don't think he's going there. Look, he's dangerous. He's a big bloke. He can punch, no doubt about that. But as far as where he thinks he's going in boxing, I can tell you right now he's going nowhere. No matter the result of this fight, me and him, he's going nowhere. He's not going to do nothing in the sport. I think I beat him quite convincingly. He's a puncher's chance. He's got a big punch in him, yes. If he lands a right hand, it's going to hurt. Other than that, I think I boxed his ears off, to be honest.
0: I was at your first fight. I was at your last fight. And I've watched you eat punches off Mark Hunt for the best part of 8 rounds. You fought some pretty serious people that can punch hard. I'm not being disrespectful here, but let's just look at who Nasser's fought. He's fought Jeremy Lattimore,
2: yep,
0: right, who had just started boxing Paul Latz, who got knocked out straight away. He's fought Jared Wallace and George Burgess. George Burgess,
2: when they
0: brought him in last time,
2: he was more worried about his glasses.
0: We're not actually sure if he actually can fight. We've never actually seen him throw a punch.
2: Maybe he's recording us.
0: He had the meta glasses on. I said, mate, so.
2: We'll talk to him off air, Gal.
0: The facts are, he's fought no one, right? And he's going to fight you, and you need a car to hurt you, right? But this is personal, man.
1: Yeah, mate, all fights to me become personal at some stage, you know. Like, at the end of the day, it's professional sport. Nas going to come in here in 5 or 10 minutes whenever he gets here, and we'll be fine. I've got no issue with the bloke outside of boxing.
0: But why be fine? But you have to have an issue if you're fighting him.
1: No, as I said, outside of what he's done and what he said about wanting to fight me. That's my issue with him.
0: Yeah.
1: The fact that he's using my name to try and get somewhere in the boxing world when 12 months ago, I rang No Limit and told No Limit about Nas wanting to fight. He should get him on. He should be the next footy player. He should get on, blah, blah, blah. So when I've gone out of my way to make a phone call for him, speak to him face to face and tell him intimately that, no, mate, I've had enough. I'm 44 years old. I've had enough. I don't want to do it anymore. When he knows that information from me, directly from me, and then wants to use that information to go and call me out.
0: Yeah.
1: Like, as I said, you heard me say that. That's a dog. That's a rat. I don't respect someone like that. And so now, it is personal, and I want to punch him in the face, and I get to.
0: Here we go.
2: You said you want to punch. He's 6'7". He's 130. How do you get close to a big man like that?
1: You know what? I debuted in first grade at 19 years old. I'm 45, and you have a look at me. I haven't grown much at all in that time, and I'm still here.
2: I'm still here.
1: So, are
0: you, mate, 45?
1: I'm 45.
0: You're an awful 45.
1: So whatever happens is going to happen, but I've got my ways to get to him, and he won't handle what's coming. I can promise that. He doesn't know what's coming. He hasn't faced anyone like me. He can go and spar who he wants. He hasn't faced a single person like me, and he never will. And when you talk to guys like Justice Hooney, who says, "Man, I just couldn't hurt him. He just kept coming, didn't stop."
0: I forgot Hooney, Chris Terpeski, and Mark Hunter. I've been there
1: with the best of them, you know. So, look, He's a puncher's chance. I'm not taking that away from him. He's a puncher's chance. But other than that, I'm going to bash the bloke.

0: It's going to be very interesting because he's going to be in the room very, very shortly. The thing that I love about you, you're honest. You're probably too honest, mate. And we're going to find out what happens very, very soon because he's going to come in here. He is 100 foot tall.
1: Do you reckon you're going to push and shove? I don't really want to get in the middle of it.
0: No, I want to
2: see
0: it.
2: We're not going to push and shove, mate. As I said,
0: but what if it's professional
2: sport.
0: Yeah, but what if he gets personal, man?
2: Well, it is personal. What do you mean personal? What do you want to happen? You want us to fight right here?
0: Well, I'm not saying what to do.
1: We don't want that because then we've got to stop.
0: Of course, we don't want you to fight for content.
2: I'm not going to do that. At the end of the day, mate, I don't need to fight someone anyway.
0: What if they gave you money to fight him?
2: Right, how much money you got?
0: Look.
1: We've already seen your clock bow anyway.
0: Look, you got nothing to prove in the sport. This is still dangerous, mate. Either way, Jeremy Lattimore's dead. He is a dangerous man. He's just entered the building. We're going to get him in next. It's going to be very interesting to say because you can be high on endorphins and fighting people and call people out. It's going to be very interesting.
1: Looks calm. He looks very calm.
0: He's always calm.
2: I'm fine, guys.
0: He actually looks shorter.
2: What gets me is I don't understand why you think this is such a big issue. It's professional sport. This is what people do.
0: No one said it's an issue, man.
2: Well, what are you so worried about?
0: I'm not worried.
1: You're both going to get in a ring and punch each other in the head.
0: I'm not fighting you.
2: Who cares?
0: You're fighting us, man.
2: Exactly. But I'm concerned why you're so you seem stressed.
0: Because I know what you're like, and I know what he's been saying. I don't know if he's going to say it when he's in here. That's my truth.
1: I think I will say it.
2: Well, I've said everything I've said previously. What's he been saying? I haven't heard nothing too bad.
0: We'll find out after the break.
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0: Joined right now by Paul Gallen. He is in the studio live with us. And I want to say live and dangerous because there's been a fight announcement. He's fighting Nelson Asofa Solomona on the 6th of November.
2: 6th of November, yep. 4 weeks is Friday.
0: TikTok Arena.
2: Where's that? I don't even know where it's at.
0: TikTok Arena. Yeah, they had it at Kudos, but now they're putting it at TikTok because they're expecting a huge crowd.
2: So where's TikTok?
0: It's the old
2: convention center.
0: Convention center.
2: Yeah, right. At Dunn Harbour.
0: Is Woodsy's mic off?
1: Am I working? Yeah, I'm on now. Yeah.
0: All right.
1: Yeah, the TikTok Arena is just down at the down the old convention center.
2: Yeah, right. That's good.
1: Sorry, guys, coming a little bit late here.
2: You're in.
0: No, whenever you're ready.
1: Welcome to Triple M.
0: Look, I tell you why it's a bit tense in here, and mics are turning themselves off because the largest man in the world has just walked in the building. Jeez. Nelson Asofa Solomona.
1: You forget how big he is, don't you?
0: He's 6'50". He is.
1: Here we go.
0: I can feel
1: the ground shake.
0: Here he is. Your mic. Holy
1: Jesus. Do we have earmuffs?
0: Sit
1: big enough for him?
0: You good?
4: Good, brother. How are you?
0: Good, thank you. Come on. Oh, shit. They're all twisted up. Jeez, are you still growing?
2: Yes.
0: Okay. Here he is. Nelson Big Nass. 3 from 3. You've called out Paul Garland. How many times? 3 times?
2: At least. Yeah. Every fight he had, he called me out.
0: Why do you want to fight the G Train?
4: The G Train, he is their guy, the crossover NRL heavyweight champion, and I want the title.
1: Oh, yes.
2: Let me ask you, after I spoke to you last year and told you at the Pack Games I'm done, take my place in Vegas, why would you call me out? What's that do? What's that do for you?
4: My job is to answer questions, and that's what I've done.
2: I've just asked you on camera.
4: Not one time have I called this man out. People ask me questions, and I answer them. And he's that guy.

0: I don't.
1: You said, man, I'd love to dance for him. I want Gallon.
0: Of course. Like I said, people ask me the questions and I answer them. Yeah, but mate, not one time have I gone out of my way and said, Gallon's told me
1: he's done. To my face, he told me he's done. Why, when you knew that, why did you not say that? Why did you not be a big enough man like you are, a big dude?
2: Why couldn't
1: you stand up on your own two feet and say, nah, mate, I'll speak to Gallon. We're sweet. He's done.
0: And at the end of the day, no one pointed a gun at this man's head to come out of retirement. You know, they had a nice little paycheck at the end of the line, and we caught the big fish, baby.
1: You just told me a moment ago you answered questions. You didn't answer one of my questions.
0: It's not a valid question.
1: It's not a valid question.
0: No, it's not.
1: Okay.
0: One time have I said that I want Paul Gallon.
1: No.
0: Every time that people ask me the question,
1: Google on their phone. It's Paul Gallon.
0: This is what I say every time.
1: And my question is, why couldn't you be a man, big enough man, and stand up and say, no, he's told me he's done.
2: Here we go.
0: Well, you're not done, obviously, because you come out of retirement.
1: Yeah, but I told you to your face. I told you to your face. I'm done a year ago. I told you. Anyway,
0: how come you're back out of retirement then?

0: November 6th.
1: You're right. It's happening. It's going to go ahead, and I'm looking forward. It's going to be good.
2: Did we ever get a clash on the field, you boys? Like, was there ever anything?
1: There might have been one clash at Shark Pie, but not nothing really, nothing crazy. No, we are.
0: Why you fought Lattimore, Wallace, respectfully. Who else? Someone else.
2: Wallace twice, did you?
0: Wallace twice. This George, is different, though.
2: And Big Georgie Burgess.
0: Big Georgie Burgess. Yes. Big people. McGow's a different beast because I've been to about nine of his fights.

0: I remember watching you against Wallace. You had the really good, and Jeremy Lennon with the uppercut. Is that part of the plan for the big fight? Oh, jeez.
1: He found out a fair one against Paul Lattimore. Lattimore told me the other day he still wants a box, but don't worry, we don't worry about that. What happens, right? And I've seen this because I've made a lot of money on Alex Volkanovski and Paul Gallen because they eat punches. But he is 40, how old? 45 now, 44. Five. Have you pictured it? How long have you pictured the fight going, honestly?
2: Well, I guess, you know, for myself, the history of Nelson, Big Nasty in the ring, it hasn't gone past three rounds. But I guess that's the question mark that's on me is what's Nelson like after three rounds? But, you know, my goal is always to take the decision out of the judge's hands.
0: Yep.
1: He's going longer than three rounds in his history. Of course, has shown
2: of course,
1: that.
2: Of course. There's respect there for, you know, what he's done in boxing. But, you know, I'm a diff-

0: You got the press conference today. Gao couldn't look more relaxed if you tried. He's been down this road many times.
1: Mm.
0: Now, it's only a matter of time it's going to get personal. We know this. This is how the boxing game works.
1: Not me, baby.
0: Not you?
1: Not me. Now I got rhino skin. Nothing. Ooh. Nothing can penetrate these walls. Pause.
0: Okay, say something really hectic to him. Go.
2: Can I ask, will you be wearing that ski mask to the weigh-in?
0: Oh, yeah, the balaclava.
1: I guess you got to wait and see.
2: Oh, you're teasing me.
1: There's always surprises out there for the fans.
0: You do have about 4 feet on him, but he will be kept coming forward.
2: The ground shakes when the bloke walks,
0: the ground
2: mate.
0: Shakes when it moves. The thing about Gal, he does tell the truth. And we're back on. I think Gal's an honest person. You disagree.
3: What have I lied about?
0: Go on, bro.
1: I don't think. I think the question is, what haven't you lied about?
0: Here we go.
3: As far as you and me go.
1: No. Just in general. Like, you've said a lot of stuff. You know, I wish I had a piece of paper and brought in everything that you said, and we can go
3: about you. Let's go now.
0: Yeah.
3: What are you talking about? What have I lied about you?
1: You're calling me a rat and a dog.
3: Yeah, well, you are, because I told you to your face a year ago. I've said this. I told you to your face, the Pac Champs final, mate, ring no limit, because there's a card in Las Vegas they want to put me on.
1: Well, he just lied about that. He said he wasn't going to come out of retirement, but now he's back.
0: He is back.
1: Because
0: then.
1: The paycheck's beautiful.
3: It is beautiful.
1: I just want to thank
3: beautiful.
1: You.
3: You want to thank me?
1: No, I want to thank you that I brought you out of retirement, because it's a great payday.
3: It is a great payday.
1: You're
3: just
1: welcome.
3: Think, I'll earn more money in this fight than you'll earn your entire boxing
1: career.
3: That's great.
1: I'm happy with the crumbs, because it's more than money for me.
3: Okay, more than money. Where do you think you're going in boxing?
1: Does it really matter where I'm going?
3: Because I'm 45.
1: I'm fighting.
3: And I'm going to beat you. Then you're done.
1: Obviously, I'm going somewhere. I've bought the heavyweight crossover king out of retirement.
3: But where do you go when I beat you? Nowhere. You've been beaten by a 45-year-old. Done.
1: Doesn't
3: 45-year-old retired footy player.
1: Dreams,
3: done.
1: Buddy.
3: We'll see.
2: He's spicy.
0: Let's look at this. If you win, you can call anyone out. But if Gal does beat you, is that it?
1: I have to treat every fight like it's my last, and I've done that from the start.
2: Yep.
1: You know, before I come onto this radio interview, I come in here probably like a few months ago. And I had nothing to my name. And, I've come in here three fights, 3 KOs. So I've made a lot of noise, enough noise for him to come out of retirement. And, look, I'm glad you're getting an awesome payday. Oh, look at the big smile on my face,
3: I'm glad too. Thank you.
1: Thank you. Yeah, there you go.
3: There's your thing. You happy now?
1: I'm very happy.
3: There you go.
1: I can see it now.
0: It's more than bringing out of retirement. Like, the thing with Gal, man, like, you've brought him out of retirement. Like, it's real now. It's not just you've brought him out and the job's done. The man's going to be walking forward. I watch Mark Hunt punch the shit out of him for 8 rounds, man. And I know you've got heavy hands, but I feel like, respectfully, this is a different beast to the fights that you've had.
1: Yep.
0: And I know you know that. How are you going to hurt him?
1: With my hands.
0: Uppercuts.
1: Well, I mean, I know his last fight against Sonny, he was getting peppered by the uppercuts, and obviously that's a favorite shot of mine. But I think it would be a rookie mistake if he thought that was the shot that was going to get him.
2: Ooh. Nice. I like that.
1: All right.
3: Yeah, we'll see.
1: We'll see, mate.
0: Appreciate you flying up for this, mate. You got the press conference today. We November 6th at TikTok Arena, expecting a big crowd. Usually got a posse with you, man. Where's your crew? One of your guys owes me a Croatian jersey.
1: This is my posse right here. Where's my trainer.
0: Okay.
1: Yeah.
0: That's the thing. Gal's always won out. Look at him. Gal's leaning there like he's just bought the Dallas Cowboys.
2: The problem is he's got to pay people to be part of the posse.
0: Yeah, that's right. only person that earns more money from fighting as he gets older in the history of the sport.
3: That's very true. I can't believe it's happening, but as I said, I'm not going to say no. I'm back.
0: One more fight, then you got Tyson.
3: Which Tyson?
1: This will be his last fight.
0: Appreciate you coming on.
3: It'll be yours if I beat you.
1: Never know.
3: Yeah.
0: I might fight someone on the undercard.
2: I can't wait to watch the. Is it a face off today? Is it the press conference today? So that'll be on Main Event and KO. Beautiful. Yeah. Oh, look out.
0: Yeah. All right. Well, good luck, boys. Can we get maybe just a little face off in here? Maybe a handshake or something. Just a little, or even a touch glove.
1: I'll just wave to him.
2: It's tense.
0: Yeah. This is going to be good. November 6th.
2: Oh, yes.
0: Appreciate your time. And, it's a bad day. It's a bad day to be in the middle of these.
1: Yeah, buddy.
2: Oh, yes. Bo Ryan, Kat, and Woodsy.
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1: Such a good prize. 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
2: It's an absolute ripper. It's an absolute ripper.
1: Yeah.
2: And fairly easy way to get put in this draw, isn't it, really? Because you've just got to have someone that's ready to pick up a phone call, right? Your mate has to do, all they got to do is answer yee-haw.
1: Yeah.
2: If you call them and they answer yee-haw,
1: you're in the draw.
2: You're in the draw.
1: And I also like that if there's no winner, like today, it's even better odds for the finalists.
2: That's right.
1: So come Friday, easy.
2: Well, yesterday we had an R.
1: Yeah.
2: Didn't we?
1: And we won a yee-haw.
2: We had one yee-haw. We've had an R. We're looking for another yee-haw.
1: Yeah. Hello, Jody.
3: Hello.
1: How are you, Jody?
3: I'm good, thank you.
2: That's the way. Who have you got to call as your yee-haw on R?
3: My husband.
2: Is he good on the blower?
3: Oh, he is, but we'll see whether he answers it correctly.
2: Okay.
1: Come on. All right, we're calling Tom.
2: Are you guys a country music fans, presumably?
3: I am. He's not.
2: Okay. Oh. Well, you could drag him up. You can turn him. I've turned many of my friends into country music fans simply by listening to it around them.
1: I'm one of them.
2: You are one of them.
1: Yeah, you got me into country. Yeehaw!
2: You know what? Initially, Lou was a nah.
1: Yeah.
2: Now she's a yeehaw.
1: Uh-huh.
2: And who owns some high-top boots?
1: Me.
2: You do.
1: I'm a little cowgirl.
2: All right, Jody.
3: Yeah.
2: What's his name? Tom?
1: Yep.
2: All right.
1: Tommy.
2: We're going to give him a bell. Let's hope he answers with a yeehaw.
1: Fingers crossed.
0: Okay. All in a minute. Here we go.
4: Yeehaw!
2: Yeah, he's done it!
1: Yeah, Tom!
2: He's done it!
1: You big cowboy!
2: Oh, mate, Tommy, you've got Jody in the running, mate, for the major prize with CMC Rocks.
4: Beautiful, mate.
2: Now listen, I reckon if you come up, you'll be a country music convert.
1: Yeah. Get your cowboy boots on, Tom.
2: He doesn't sound convinced, but I reckon we will.
4: I might be converted, yeah, maybe.
0: Okay.
1: I hope so.
0: Okay. Well done, Jody. Well done,
2: Jody.
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2: I'll fight for you, Digi.
1: I just told Jarch he's not allowed to play Scrow next year.
2: And they said, oh, yeah, I can, but Digi can't. Nah, bullshit. You're in, son.
1: Whoa.
2: No. That's my life.
1: Nah, Cody told me.
2: The reason I show up every day.
1: Oh, just for Scrooge.
2: Yes, awesome, Louise,
1: mate.
2: That means
1: good,
2: more.
1: Good to know you don't give a shit about anyone listening to the show.
0: Scrooge's the game where we throw paper into a bin, we scrunch it up. It's scrunch throw. Scrooge.
2: I also just got a 20 points in 2 rounds.
1: Yeah.
2: That as well.
0: Which, if you know Scrooge, that's very good.
2: It's huge,
1: it's
2: mate.
1: Useless.
2: All right.
1: I've got something that I want your opinion on, Jack. So,
2: talk to me, mama.
1: A man has stood up this chick on a date
2: and
1: then sends a voice note that has split the nation.
2: Right.
1: So she'd organised an 8:30 coffee date with a bloke from a dating app.
2: Yep.
1: He didn't show up.
2: Okay.
1: She went to the cafe, had solo coffee, then she had a flight. So she didn't live in the area.
2: Oh. Well, hold on. But she hasn't come in for this. She was in.
1: No. I think she was already there. I think she'd set her location to.
2: Yes. Okay.
1: You know, Darwin, I think it was.
2: Okay.
1: I've heard the voice note.
2: Right.
1: That he sent to her when he ghosted her.
2: Before you play it for me, what's your analysis?
1: I think you'll find it hilarious. Like, not in like, he's crack up, like as in just kind of like the arrogance of the way he's sort of behaving.
2: Okay.
1: Like, it's not super bad, but it's just funny because he's like eating at one point during it. Like, sorry, love, just having lunch.
2: Okay.
1: Like, it's kind of, yeah.
2: So instead of fully ghosting her, is he trying to like rectify it a bit with a voice note being like, this is why I would you ghosted you?
1: Yeah, like it's a half-assed apology.
2: Okay, let's
1: see. I think you'll love the food bit. Like, okay. It's just like you didn't need to be eating your lunch during this, mate.
2: shows how little he cares.
1: Yeah, okay.
0: let's hear it.
1: Long-winded.
6: I'm so sorry. I went all the way in. Didn't even check my phone because I had a 10 o'clock appointment with Jiu-Jitsu. I said I was going to be there to help a competitor train. So I was there doing that from 10 o'clock till 11:30, but I slept until about 9:30 to do it. So very rushed and silly morning from myself. I'm jealous because I wanted to go to Gather Grounds before you flew out. What are you in Darwin for? And when you come back to the Big Smoke, I'm having lunch, by the way.
2: That man could not give a rip.
1: Oh, I had jiu-jitsu, mate. Did ya?
2: Also, like, chuck us your glass over there.
1: Do you see what I mean by there was a bit of arrogance?
2: Yeah, allow me to. Sorry, I've done something really bad. I'm just going to apologize to you. Yeah, I just, sorry, Lou. I,

0: had something I wanted to do, but more than that. So I didn't really care that much about what you had to do, and I just thought I'd do whatever I wanted to do. Oh, sorry, I'm just banging a texter on a glass for no reason. Well, anyway, when you're coming back to the big smoke.
1: It's divided people. So women are going like half-assed apology, like doesn't sound very sincere, doesn't bother to stop eating. But then blokes are like, what's the issue? Like, I don't see the issue. It's all good.
0: Nah. As a bloke, I can say it's about as half-assed as you can.

0: And now he's like, you know, I had jujitsu and then, but 30 minutes before I had to this other bloke and, you know, and then how was it? How was the cafe? I'm bloody annoyed I didn't get to go.
1: The date, from what I understand, the date was at 8:30.
0: Yeah.
1: All his stuff started from 9:30.
0: Yeah.
1: So
0: you just didn't set an alarm.
1: You didn't wake up, kid.
0: Yeah.
1: And you couldn't give her a rim. Anyway, when you're next back, well, buddy, I'll stand you up again.
0: How long are you in the big smoke for? Not enough time to see you, mate.
1: Yeah, I'm not sure how. That's dividing the internet.
0: Yeah. Well, I think it's probably because he went out of the way to send the voice note that people were like, oh, yeah, congrats,
2: he
0: mate.
2: He went out of the way.
0: Good on you.
2: Not too out of the way, though. Well, couldn't get in the way of lunch.
0: So now the funniest thing is people are lip syncing to the voice note and being like, sorry about that noise. I'm just, you know, but they're doing voice. Yeah. So it's very funny. Yeah. I wanted to know, though, your thoughts on the voice note. Which side are you on? 13353.
1: I'd love to know.
0: Let's get some people on and hear what they're thinking.
2: Yeah, is anyone ready to defend him?
0: Yeah.
2: I'm curious to hear that side as well.
1: Yeah. 13353. Call us up. Tell us what you reckon.
2: Lou and Jarge.
1: Was he fine or was he not?
2: Triple M.
3: This is the early drive home with Lou and Jarge.
2: Yeah, that's right. It is Lou and Jarge. All thanks to our dear friends at Save a Life.
1: Save a Life. Who give her? Yeah,
0: no,
1: he's onto it.
0: For pet parents, they'd give her.
1: Yeah, I just wanted to do it quickly.
0: Like a child.
2: Just wanted to do it quickly.
1: I just wanted to be first in.
0: So it's made in Australia and New Zealand, which is great. Pet foods and treats. However you feed your pet, they've got something nutritious for you.
2: That's right.
1: You can find them in your local pet specialty store. Purchase a bag to be part of something a bit better. Mm. And you know what? When you purchase a bag, it seems like you're a giver.
0: Nice.
2: Save a Life. Premium nutritious pet food for pet parents who give a.
1: Oh, NLP got to do one.
2: I got to do one.
0: Nice, boys. We've just been talking about there's a voice note that's going viral of a bloke who came up with an excuse of why he couldn't see her, and it was just this long-winded thing, hilarious, and he's eating his lunch during it. So we're asking which side you're on. So we've got Kelly. Have you got a yarn for us about what happened when you got stood up?
4: Hey, afternoon, guys. How
0: Hello.
4: You
1: good, how you going?
4: Hey. First of all, I just want to say I think she dodged a massive bullet anyway. What a loser. Before I was married, I actually was meant to go on a date, and he didn't show up. And so I ended up going home, and he rang me, and he's like, oh, I'm really sorry. I couldn't get a cab.
0: What?
4: I was like, what a loser. What a loser.
0: You dodged a bullet?
1: Yeah,
0: did you marry him?
4: I dodged the bullet. No, God, no. I didn't marry him.
1: That's good.
0: That's good, Kelly. Let's switch things up and let's do worst excuses.
2: Oh, yeah.
0: Like, reasons you've been stood up.
1: Oh, yeah.
0: Worst excuses for being stood up. Like, what someone said to you.
1: Yeah, 13353. What's the reason you got stood up? Give us a bell now.
2: The worse the better. The worse the better.
3: Triple M's early drive home with Lou and Jarge.
2: On Triple M, it's Lou and Jarge. Our number's 13353. What is the worst excuse you've heard for being stood up?
0: Yeah, I'm excited for these. All right, Aaron, talk to us.
5: What happened?
0: Good, how are you?
1: How are you?
5: Yeah, good. So I waited about half hour, stood up. So I got up and went to leave, and she called me and said, I'm sorry, I've fallen asleep. Do you mind if I still turn up? I said, yeah, come on then, come down. I waited about another half hour, 40 minutes, and went, right, this isn't happening, jumped on a tram. She rang me again and said she fell asleep again.
0: Oh, you can't be that tired, surely.
5: So I said, I'm going to meet some friends. So I think it was about 7:30 we were supposed to meet. I said, I'm going to meet some friends. You're welcome to come down where I am. I'm not waiting anywhere for you, though. And then she ended up turned up about 11 o'clock at night.
1: What?
0: Did she fall back asleep?
5: Well, I don't know, but by the time she turned up, it was awkward and horrible, and I just sort of said, look, we'll leave it at that, and I'll see you later.
1: You poor bugger.
0: She's a tired girl. She's a

0: So I was going to have a guy, we're going to go on a date.
1: Yep.
0: And he said he couldn't come because he had book work to do, paperwork to do, but he's actually a beekeeper.
1: So, not a bookkeeper. He's a beekeeper, not a bookkeeper.
2: They need to write down how many jars of honey.
0: At home. Yeah, heaps of paperwork to do at home. I can't do it. And I was like,
1: that sounds weird. That's a shocker.
0: My friend and I got in the car and she lives near him, so we drove past his house and he had another girl's car in the driveway.
1: No way.
3: What?
2: No.
1: Okay.
2: Oh, he was keeping someone else's bees.
1: Yeah, he's doing some other work, some other kind of work, and it wasn't paper, so let me tell you. Buzz, buzz, buzz. Buzz. Love is in the air. He's dealing with his own stinger.
2: Jenny?
4: Yeah, hi.
2: What happened?
1: He was cross-pollinating.
2: Jack.
1: I'm sorry.
2: Hi, Jenny. What happened?
4: Sorry about the voice. I've got a cold.
1: You're fine, Jen.
4: This was years ago. I was meeting this guy. It was called Centrepoint Tavern at the time. It was underneath Southpoint.
1: Mm-hmm.
4: And I waited for over an hour. Anyway, he never turned up, which there was no mobile phones in. And after about an hour and a quarter, a guy came up and said, "Would you mind if I sat down and had a drink with you?" I went, "No, that'd be fine." I said, "The guy I was meeting didn't turn up." Anyway, long story short, we ended up getting together, that guy. I met.
1: Really?
2: Go, Jenny.
4: And I found out that this guy, I rang him the next day to see what happened, and he said, "Oh, he was being held hostage." He's 6'3", right? He was being held hostage by a goanna at his front door, right? But he didn't know that I knew where he lived. And he lived in an apartment at Park Point.
1: I love that he couldn't come up with anything.
4: I said to him, "How big was the goanna?" And he went, "Oh, mate, it was bloody huge." How did it climb up four stories to your apartment?
1: Oh.
4: And he hung up.
3: Yeah, nah. That's too hard.
2: Surely there's a better excuse than a goanna.
1: Also, a goanna's going to piss bowl as soon as you get... Yeah, sorry, mate. There's a red-bellied blacksnake across the road. I can't make it.
2: Yeah, or at least say like a lion. Who's escaped from the Taronga Zoo.
3: Yeah, at least say a lion.
2: You know,
3: at least
2: a tiger.
3: It's Lou and Judge on Triple M.
5: The early drive home with Lou and Judge.
3: It's Lou and Judge on Triple M. Mm. Why don't we play some of this? How about this? I've got a pair of Oppo Enco Clip 2 open earbuds worth $300 here to win comfortable open ear audio made for life on the move.
1: Oh, look at that. You've really got that thing going, don't you, mate?
2: Celebrating you versus Lou, Karen.
6: Yeah, will you bring it on?
3: Oh, hey, okay.
2: What's your general knowledge like?
6: I mean, not very good.
2: No, you're right. We're in the 2 PM hour, just.
6: Okay, happy days.
2: I'll allow it,
3: but don't
2: go
3: any worse than that, Kazza. Yeah. Right?
1: Worse than that.
3: No worse than
6: definitely
3: that.
6: Definitely not.
2: We'll get in trouble for you, Karen.
6: Oh, I'm not doing that to you.
2: No.
1: Geez, you're an angel, Karen. Now listen up.
6: Thanks. Just polishing my halo. Yes, I'm listening.
1: I'm gonna read the questions first. To answer gets the point. No need to buzz in. Kazza, you ready?
6: Ready.
1: Balloon Girl, you ready?
2: That was a yes.
1: Give it another one. God, that's hard to blow. Yeah.
3: It's not a balloon, but,
1: Now! Which Australian city's been named as the friendliest?
2: Melbourne.
1: Correct. Who played the role of Lisa in Girl Interrupted?
6: Lisa Kudrow.
1: Correct, Karen. Name the rock band currently teasing a reunion.
2: Powderfinger.
1: Giving it to Karen. We've done a whole thing on it. Who is set to captain the New Zealand side in the Rugby League World Cup?
2: Oh, I should know that. Sean Johnson.
6: No,
2: Sonny Bill Williams.
1: It's James Fisher Harris. Oh. Name the singer currently on the Great Divide Tour.
2: Olivia Dean.
1: No.
3: It's like folk music, sort of folk. Not really folk, actually.
2: Mumford Sums.
1: Did you say Mumford Sums?
2: Mumford Sums.
1: It's Mumford and Sums.
2: Whatever.
3: But the answer's Noah Kahan.
2: Mumford
6: Sums. Oh, never would have got that.
1: You know what? I'm giving it to Lou for Mumford Sums.
6: Yes. Chaka Khan.
1: Which continent has the most countries?
2: UK.
6: Europe.
1: No.
2: It's Africa. South Africa.
1: No, I'm not giving it to you. Aww. I hate it when you're not around and the fact you didn't call is a line from which movie?
2: 10 Things I Hate About You.
1: Really great, Lou. Instagram launched how many years ago?
2: 15.
6: What?
2: 17.
1: Instagram launched how many years ago yesterday?

0: what is the national airline, Luisa, of Italy?
1: Bonza.
0: Oh.
1: Ciao.
0: It's
1: Air Italy.
0: It's ITA Airways.
2: Italia.
0: What's the score there?
3: I think Lou has just edged past.
0: Karen 3, Lou 4.
3: Yeah.
2: Come on. Hey, and never lose now.
1: Karen, I love your energy. Take the earbuds. They're yours.
2: Oh, you're
1: wrong. Lou. Kezra and Lou forever.
0: Kezra and Lou forever.
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5: Woof, woof.
6: Oh, that coffee's gone to my head.
7: Has it? In what way?
6: Oh, it's giving me a headache.
7: I reckon you fairly can get 13 to 17 headaches a day.
6: Yeah, honestly.
7: Can I ask you a question?
6: Yeah, please.
7: When's the last time you went a day that you didn't have a headache?
6: Oh, not since the womb, Jack.
7: Lou, can I be honest with you? I can't remember the last time I had a headache.
6: Oh, Jack,
7: Do you get headaches?
4: No, I don't get headaches.
6: I get headaches and I get migraines. So that's
4: aren't
6: like...
4: Aren't they the same?
6: No, migraines like you're bedridden.
7: That's blasphemy, bruh.
4: Oh, migraines, see, I didn't even know.
7: Yeah.
6: Migraines are horrific. Like anyone who gets them, oh, they're so bad. Like Violet had one the other day and poor thing, you know, she dumped out of the car. She threw up.
7: Yeah.
6: Yeah, because it like made her feel better.
7: Yeah, Steph gets really bad ones.
6: Yeah, I reckon I get at least 3 to 4 headaches a day.
7: Oh, my God. I can't remember the last time I had a headache.
6: What about a sore tummy? We're not even going to talk about what we're meant to talk about. Sorry, Cody.
7: Sore tummy?
6: You don't get a sore tummy?
7: What am I, 6?
6: I always have a sore tummy.
7: Children get sore tummies.
6: No, Jack.
7: A sore tummy? What do you mean sore?
6: Like, just
7: I get indigestion.
6: No, like I'll just get like a random sharp pain.
7: What do you mean?
6: Like, I'll just be like walking along and be like, oh, nah.
7: Buddy, let's get you scanned.
6: I think I need one of those full like body scans. Because yeah, I'll eat certain things or like sometimes drinking water hurts. Nah, we're not doing what we're doing. We're carrying on with this. Sorry, Coach.
7: Wait, hold on. No, we can't just abandon it.
6: Well, Cody said we could.
7: Hold on. Segway.
4: Speaking of, yeah.
7: Do you know what can get you a sore tummy? A sweet... innocent, a little, a child.
6: Oh,
7: so
6: me.
7: there's been a video going viral online of a mum catching her toddler in the act of eating a jar of Nutella. Definitely going to get a sore tummy after this.
6: Yeah.
7: It's the cutest thing you've ever seen.
4: Not just catching him, it's like 3:45 a.m. Yeah,
7: in the morning.
6: So cute.
7: So we got some audio.
8: Oh, a chocolate. Brooklyn. Chocolate.
7: It's
6: feel
7: good.
6: Your sister.
7: And literally in the video, the kid's just got, it's black and white, it's night vision. So it's black and white, you know what I mean? Or black and grey, whatever it is.
4: Yeah.
7: And you can just see all around the kid's mouth is just chocolate.
6: Yeah.
7: The Nutella thing and a spoon. Mmm, it's good.
6: She's smart though. I love Nutella from the jar.
7: Yeah, it rules.
6: And Biscoff from the jar.
7: Especially as a kid, like.
6: Yeah.
7: God.
6: I haven't had Nutella on toast in ages. I'm going to have that for dinner.
7: Neither have I.
6: Not dinner, as a snack. I won't have that for dinner.
7: Buddy, it is so within your wheelhouse for you to be like, I'm going to have this as a snack and then that becomes your dinner. It's exactly what you do. Anyway, we were thinking 133353, give us a bell. What did you catch your kid eating?
6: Mm.
7: I mean, we used to mung on a bit of Play-Doh back in the day.
6: Yeah, same.
7: Oh, we used to eat ants and we used to eat witchetty grubs.
6: Yeah, you were an odd kid.
7: No, but they were just there.
6: I'd eat anything in sight.
7: We'd eat dog food too.
4: Oh.
6: Okay.
7: We'd eat dog food like it felt like you were having dinner with the dogs. Like, we'd go out there and just eat the dry dog food.
9: Triple M's early drive home with Lou and Judge.
4: Lou and Judge on Triple M, 133353 is our number. We want to know, what did you catch your kid eating?
6: Yeah, what was it? We've got Nikki on. Sorry, Judge, just trying to pull a party popper at
7: me. Nah, it's because a mother caught her child 3 a.m. on the couch, tub full of Nutella, just drilling it to Nutella all over the face.
6: So cute. And she's going, chocolate, chocolate.
7: Oh, it's good.
6: Nikki, what did you catch your kid eating?
10: Chewing gum.
7: What a crazy kid.
10: Chewing gum sounds fine.
7: Yeah, it does.
10: But we're at a play centre
2: And I'm like, what are you eating?
6: Oh, no.
2: And she said, chewing gum. Where did you get it? Under the table.
6: It's
7: like Buddy the Elf when he first gets to New York.
6: Yeah,
7: and he's eating all the chewing gum.
6: And he keeps grabbing them, grabbing them, grabbing them. Yeah. He's like, world's best cup of coffee.
7: Okay, thanks, Nikki. Jeremy, mate, what'd you find your kid eating?
3: My kid grabbed the goldfish out of the goldfish bowl, shoved it in its mouth up to the tail.
6: How old?
3: Two-ish.
7: Yeah, I had a mate that used to do that as a party trick at pubs.
3: Yeah, this is not a party trick, and up until this day, he still won't eat fish.
6: Was he trying to find? Man. Was he trying to find Nemo?
3: Definitely finding Nemo right down his gob.
6: Came out the other end. No, it didn't.
7: Easy.
6: It did.
7: Would it?
6: Yeah.
7: Yes.
6: Yeah. I'm cheeky.
7: Mark. Stomach acid. Mark, what'd you find your kid eating, mate?
5: I've got three kids, mate. So the first one, she was about two. We're up at Phillip Island, and I'm like, what are you eating there? And she's chewing on something. She's gagging. She's eating her own poo.
6: Right.
5: So then the second kid, he's about four. We're at a place called Kangaroo Park. I'm like, what are you eating, mate? Kangaroo poo.
6: Then the third kid, mate.
5: The third kid was two. And she's in the kitty litter tray, pulling out nuggets, mate.
7: Jesus.
5: I come from a family of poo eaters.
6: Were you not feeding them enough?
5: I myself ate baby poo. I thought it was egg yolk on the floor.
7: Mark. The term eat shit doesn't mean what it means. Literally, in your family, they take it literally.
5: Yes, we did, mate.
6: That's foul, Mark.
7: Well, that would have left a mark. But
6: God, what a shit show.
7: Yeah, good.
6: Ray.
7: Ray, talk to us. What'd your kid eat, mate?
10: The missus came, walked in and said, get that cat out of your mouth, to our two-year-old.
7: What, eating what?
10: Had managed to grab the cat and was munching on the tail.
6: The tail?
7: Jesus Christ.
6: Wow.
7: Oh, my days.
6: Not ideal.
7: Well, you know what?
6: Soggy
7: that kind of reminds me of like the Flintstones when they'd eat a big bone, like a big dinosaur bone.
6: You know what I mean?
7: Easy. Emma, what'd your kid eat?
11: A dead, rotting chicken.
7: Oh, why not? Run me through that.
6: What is going on?

0: when he used to run a chicken farm. And the dogs used to bring the dead chooks home, and I was hanging out the washing, and I turned around, and my 9-month-old had a rotten chicken in his mouth.
1: Mate, what did you? Can I just ask, what do you do then? Because I even get scared of our dog licking Hank's face.
2: Oh,
1: you know what I mean?
2: Yeah.
1: It's all the germs. Did you like? How do you bloody? What do you do?
2: Sanitize the mouth.
1: I need parental advice because I feel like Hank's going to be a rotten chicken eater.
2: Oh yeah.
0: Well, I mean, we lived on the farm, so I was kind of like, he'll be right.
1: Yeah, okay.
2: He'll be right attitude. It's the Aussie way.
3: There you go.
2: Amazing calls. Probably our best.
3: Tremendous. Wow. Lou and Jarge and Triple M.
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1: Well, you're dead right. Listen, Snoop Dogg hiring an international ice cream taster, isn't he? Basically, it's for his Dr. Bombay ice cream brand. It pays $10,000 US a month. That's 14 grand Aussie a month.
2: There's a lot of cash.
1: So his old man somehow was a dairy farmer.
2: Yeah.
1: He grew up in Inglewood. He grew up in Compton. I'm not sure how many cows, how many bloody stations or properties they got in Compton, but anyhow.
2: How far's Inglewood from Compton?
1: Well, I think it's all in South Central Los Angeles.
2: So there's a farm.
1: No.
2: Oh,
1: that was the joke. Yes, because he grew up.
2: I thought you made it sound so convincing that I thought there was actually a farm.
1: Right, no. So his old man must have worked on a farm somewhere. Mm-hmm. Anyway, he basically put the call out for this ice cream taste tester worldwide. We entered the competition.
2: Yeah, and what did you put on your form?
1: Can't remember. You wanted a pickle ice cream?
2: I wanted a pickle-flavoured ice cream. You know how much I love my pickles?
1: Yeah.
2: And I reckon you could make it, like, not super pickly, but just, like, a little bit of that salty kind of taste in it.
1: Yeah.
2: I think
1: it
2: could be, like, salted macadamia ice cream, but pickles.
1: Not selling me on it.
2: I'll make it.
1: I respect who you are, though.
2: I'll make it, and I'll let you know.
3: That sounds good. Yeah. Could you bring it in?
2: Yeah, I'll bring in my pickle ice cream for you.
1: Okay. Can I tell you what I think it's going to be? If you make it,
2: what?
1: I think you're going.

0: 50.
1: Final 50 from Rad Rolled Ice Cream Shop.
0: In wow. Harvey Bay.
1: In Harvey Bay.
0: Which is like top 50 is insane. Mate, out of 300,000 people.
1: Out of 300,000, it's bloody insane.
0: So, imagine being the person having to go through those job applications. It'd be hell going through 30 CVs. Imagine going 300,000.
1: Yeah, they have to have a fair team behind
0: I think
1: this.
0: They'd have at least 35 of them, Jack. Definitely. Yeah.
1: So you're thinking, what, 10,000 applications each?
0: Over the last month, perhaps. No, you know what? Double it, 65.
1: Holy dooly.
0: Yeah. Heard it here first.
1: So you think it's 5,000 applications each or around about?
0: Make it 95.
1: Jesus, so you're thinking there's about 2,500
0: Make it 105.
1: Shit, so there's 1,000.
0: Make it 125.
1: 250.
0: Nah, I think they'd hire 500 people to go.
1: Listen,
0: whatever.
1: We're going off track.
0: Anyway, we have.
1: Hold on. Can we get Snoop Dogg on the line? How many people did you hire to go through the application?
0: Call Snoop. No, we don't have Snoop, but we're going to chat to Cameron Thomas next. So he's the Aussie bloke who made it on the shortlist.
1: Awesome.
2: Huge.
0: And let's sell him my pickle ice cream idea.
1: That sounds right.
0: Yeah.
3: Triple M's Early Drive Home with Lou and Jarch.
1: Lou and Jarch.
2: It's Lou and Jarch on Triple M. We were just chatting Snoop Dogg's international ice cream taste tester and something very exciting right now.
0: Yeah.
2: Something very special on the line.
0: The bloke who is in the top 50. There were over 300,000 applications from over 140 countries.
1: The man with two front names, Cameron Thomas. How are you?
0: Jackpot.
4: Lou and Jarch, it's the cream daddy in the house.
1: Oh, hey.
0: The cream daddy.
1: Oh, my days.
4: Mate, how are you, crew?
0: Good.
1: Very well, mate. How are you?
4: Mate, on top of the world right now, on top of the world with this news, being in the top 50 for the ice Snoop D-O-double-G's ice cream taste tester, mate, of international style. Pretty stoked.
1: Mate, isn't it unbelievable?
0: Cool.
1: We are so proud of you.
0: Mate,
4: thank you.
0: Look, I'm praying that you get the job. So you own your own ice cream shop in Harvey Bay, Queensland?
4: Yeah, that's right. Started this journey off in a little mobile van, 3 metres by 2 metres in 2023.
1: Wow.
4: Rad Rolled Ice Cream was born.

0: went live and we've garnished over 850,000 followers online.
1: Huge.
0: Massive. And this three-year journey's been huge. We're in a store now on the Esplanade. We have visitors from internationally who know us from online. We roll 33 different flavours of rolled ice cream. We create new flavours every month, and it is my forte. He's got the right man for the job. I want this job. I want the top job.
2: Love it.
3: You couldn't ask for a better bloke to do it. Do you have a personal favourite flavour that you wanted to create for Snoop?
0: Oh, look, I've been throwing some things around. He's currently got the Dr. Bombay, which is his brand over there in the US. He's trying to expand that. He's got very fruity flavours, and I think he should go into those deep chocolate, salted caramels, the Biscoffs, the Nutella. Yes. You know, get that real yummy hit stuff going, you know. So I'm going to be pushing for that side. Let's bring it away from the fruits a little bit. But the best part about this, I think, is being able to travel internationally, find out those trending hot flavours and create content around them and get them back to Snoop D-O-double-G.
2: Can I just say, Cream Daddy,
3: yeah.
2: if you don't win this, as a nation, I think we put the word out to revolt.
1: Yeah,
3: I'll be really disappointed if you don't win.
2: I think we revolt. Have you spoken to Snoop at all yet?
0: I haven't. I've done the interview, guys. So did the interview about 3 or 4 days ago.
2: Righto.
0: It's from a company called Deal in the UK.
3: Yep.
0: I did a half an hour interview with a lady there. I was kind of hoping Snoop Dogg would jump on the line and we could just go straight into it. It didn't happen, but I have done the meeting. I'm super excited. They told me 2 weeks till I hear back.
2: Okay.
0: So we're about a week into that. Oh. I'm thinking maybe another week or so to go. So how
2: can we as a nation, as a radio show not only, but as a nation, how can we help get around you? Is there anything we can do to bolster this?
0: Look, I think what we could do as a team is get on. There's been a fair bit of media in the last 24 hours or so over it. Get in there and tag Snoop Dogg.
3: Yeah. There you go, right now.
0: Tag Snoop Dogg and everything for the Cream Daddy for the win.
3: Cream Daddy. Okay.
0: This is my promise to you. I'm going to take you with me. So if we go on this journey, I'm going to document everything for Australia.
2: Yes.
0: I'll be on the home front for Australia. The Cream Daddy
2: I need to know, do you have a flavour of ice cream called the Cream Daddy?
0: Not yet, but we could bring that one in.
2: Feels right. No,
3: I like it.
2: Feels right.
0: It does feel right.
3: I like it a lot.
0: Feel
3: right.
2: It makes so much sense.
3: The Cream Daddy. Okay, Cam, we're going to do everything we can to get you this job. Let's have a brainstorm off here, but we will tag you.
2: Maybe Snoop Dogg's a famous Crip. You could have the Crip Daddy as a flavour.
0: Crip Daddy.
2: Chocolate Crip. Now we're cooking.
1: Yeah. Oh, yes.
3: Love it. Okay, we'll look forward to hearing from you, Cam. We'll keep updated on the journey.
0: I'll keep yous updated.
3: Proud of you, Cream Daddy.
1: Cam Thomas, the Cream Daddy, in the running to be Snoop Dogg's international ice cream taste tester on Lou and Judge. We'll wrap up the show next.
4: This is the Early Drive Home with Lou and Judge.
1: It's Lou and Judge on Triple M for your Winnie Churchill Wednesday. Not for much longer, though.
3: No, it's the end, but that means tomorrow it's Thrust Thursday. And I'll be thrusting around. But before we thrust, we've got some DMs.
2: What do we got?
3: Our secret admirer spoke to Kate on the phone yesterday, remember?
2: Yeah.
3: You were there.
2: Yeah.
3: You would remember.
2: I literally was right
3: so
2: there.
3: We're trying to set up a secret admirer with his crush.
2: Mm.
3: And someone said bringing up Lady and the Tramp was an insane opening move. Because it was, he mentioned we could do the Lady and the Tramp spaghetti move.
2: Hey, can I be honest? I loved it. I thought it showed a bit of humour.
3: Yeah.
2: Mm. It cut through the awkwardness a bit. It showed, even through this awkward get-together, there's still a bit of humour there.
1: And we played some Italian sort of music, so he was inspired by the accordion.
3: It was the right mood. Someone said a movie date is probably ideal so they don't have to speak too much.
2: Yeah, that's good.
3: I reckon not. It's yes or no. Do you know what I mean? It's either a win or it's either you want to talk too much.
2: Yeah.
3: You never know. I think you've got to go for dinner before.
2: For a first date, it's just drinks. Drinks and nibbles.
3: Okay, big dog. Loves his dates. Up top. You're married.
2: Yes, correct.
3: Someone said, please keep us updated on this mummy and daddy. I need to know if they go on a date. Well, potentially.
2: I think there may be a date organised.
3: I think there might be a little movie date in
1: on the
3: pipeline.
1: Rumour mill.
2: On the rumour mill. Yeah. Listen, and that's all it is at this stage.
3: And maybe Italian before.
2: I think just go for a drink.
3: Okay, big dog loves his dates. Well, I was. You're mad.

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5: Serious time of the year, as they were saying on the news last night.
6: It's already been a worrying start to the disaster season with firefighters battling an exhausting number of blazes.
7: Oh, it's dry, isn't it?
5: Footy season's over, disaster season's there. Who's the get ready ambassador?
7: Did you know.
5: Yes, I do.
8: I better stop putting off this yard work.
9: Is JT. That Jonathan Thurston?
5: JT's, remember.
9: Is he Suncorp Insurance? What does he do?
5: No, just get ready. Get ready, Queensland, for this disaster season.
9: That's like a Queenslander, isn't he, JT?
5: Well, that's what they keep telling you. Like Channel 7 told me last night, Channel 9.
10: The entire state is bracing for a disaster double whammy this summer.
7: Double whammy.
5: And then Chris Afurley, he came rolling out.
11: Right on cue, disaster season has arrived in Queensland.
5: Disaster season.
9: Oh, so negative, all of you.
5: I know, but it
9: is. Be positive. There's some rain coming.
5: Yeah.
9: A bit of rain yesterday.
5: But there could be anything. Like winter's footy season and then we move into disaster season. And the mob at Dud Punt.
7: Oh, you're not still operating. You must be broke by now.
5: We made a lot of money while I was away.
9: Has Blue Bet bought you out yet?
5: Well, that's what I'm hoping. One of the big companies does buy Dud Punt out. But have a listen. And this is why Dud Punt has become one of Australia's leading betting agencies, because we're offering things that no one else is offering.
7: Just remember, don't know what Dud Punt is.
9: It's not real. Yes. It's a fake thing you made up because you owed Dan money. And instead of paying him the $100, you put it on a bet. Yeah,
7: invested it
9: on a bet, which lost.
5: Well, that's how sports bet started as
9: Dan
5: well, don't forget.
9: $6,000 in
7: debt. $6,000? I thought it was two.
5: All right.
7: I just kept owing you money somehow. It was this.
3: All right. Punt, you lose some, Marto wins
5: all
3: more.
5: Right, this fictitious Dud Punt of which you speak is starting to kick a few goals, I'm afraid, and they have taken it. Oh, will we bet on cricket season?
7: Him. He's an idiot.
5: Who's they? This mob, and listen to what they're offering.
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0: 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Marto, Margo and Dan. We'll join you from 6 a.m. live. 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
1: The CFMEU putting pressure, taking contracts. They'll work it out. I just looked it up. It started on the 1st of August 2026 and they're due to hand down a report on the 3rd of December 2027.
0: Sounds like the government to me.
2: Jesus.
1: Yeah. Very slow.
0: By a lot the time of red tape. The inquiry's finished, the problem isn't a problem anymore. It's just gone
2: and what
0: away.
2: Who pays for that? The taxpayers,
1: we do.
2: Right? Yeah.
1: But as you say, you get a result and no one remembers what the problem was in the first place.
2: What was the problem?
0: Who are you again?
2: Well, they were bullying people, weren't they, on the work sites and not letting people go to work when they wanted to.
1: And they
2: said, will march. You will protest.
1: If you didn't see it, it got real interesting yesterday and they had it on the 7 News last night. There was a guy, Fo'ar Lam, his name was, a Kiwi bloke. And he was a former kickboxer.
2: Oh.
1: The CFMEU probably didn't realise that when they took him on. So he was a contractor trying to go into, so that Cross River Rail, you know, up here in Roma Street.
2: When they had wanted the
1: blue,
2: to work.
1: When they had the blue, they were all stopping people going onto the site. Then it happened at Dutton Park. So they're investigating all this. And this bloke got involved a few times and it was...

0: People can't put the dukes up. This bloke could, and he was quite happy to tell the inquiry. Yeah, I saw it. I got back at him.
1: One of the other guys went to go and throw a punch towards me, but he missed. And then I went to throw a punch towards him, and I just nipped him by the nose. And I was like, sweet, now I know my range.
0: Sweet, now I know my range. He is from Once Were Warriors, this fella. So he got him, and they actually showed that bit of footage to match his testimony. But there was a woman being picked on.
1: I saw Sky getting pushed by his big jelly stomach. And then obviously it was quite aggressive that she pretty much flew and hit the ground and started crying. Yeah. And I was like, oh, I got something for you, mate.
0: I don't know what's going on, but he is a one-man army.
1: It was crazy, man.
2: Yeah, hang on, this starts with swearing.
0: Yeah, it was swearing.
2: It starts with
0: he's between.
1: It was crazy, man. Man, like they, like a pack of hyenas, man. They were like hungry for meat or something.
0: Yeah, so what did you do, foe?
3: That's us, brother. Boop, boop, boop. And the next one, boop, boop, boop.
0: He's in court punching one hand in.

0: there. Remember you saw the footage ages ago? They followed him home. Mm-hmm. He hops out of the car, or they went to his house as he was hopping into his car to go to work in the morning in the dark. He talks about that as well.
1: He was punched in the back of the head and hit with a metal pole.
2: But the guy swung. As he swung, I just lift up my elbow, my hand covered, block, boom, hit me on the elbow, and then I ran inside to go get a sledgehammer.
0: I ran inside. Sledgehammer.
3: And what did you do with the sledgehammer?
2: That's us.
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6: 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Breakdown Larapinta, Logan Motorway westbound near Paradise Road. Breakdown Rochdale, Gateway northbound after Mars Flatting Road. Car fire, Alice Street, Albert Street, the city. Building fire, Margaret Street to George Street, the city. 40 Winks, 40 Frenzy is here. 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

0: Good times, greatest hits. It's 104.5 Triple M. Marto, Margo, and Dan with you. If you missed the show yesterday, have a listen to this.
1: Can I just run one here? 133353. I know this is completely against it, but it's about nature. It's just about, I want to see the most amazing natural thing, like just go, holy shit, that was nature. I went to get an esky out of the shed and I didn't turn the lights on the other arvo, this over at Morton. And what is that? Is that a rag? And I grabbed it. It was a snake in the bottom of the esky. Okay. Yuck. So it had curled up there.
0: Trouser snake or?
1: No. It was a 2 meter long, just a python.
2: Oh. He's putting
1: so
2: it on
1: I've
2: ice.
1: Grabbed it. I've got.
0: Oh, doing it in the shed.
1: First of all, I went, oh, Jesus. So then I went, oh, God, you got to get out of there, mate. I need that esky. So I grabbed him. Took him outside, and then I gave him a swing around, around the head, and tossed him out.
2: Just a little baby one, and then just flicked him into the garden, didn't you? Very nicely.
1: Yes, that's what I did. Anyway, so he went about 10 metres with my tiny little flick.
2: Yeah. He slithered off, yeah.
1: No, he was lying there because he was a bit stunned. One minute you're asleep in an esky, next minute you're flying through the air and you land on the ground. Okay, I swear, within 30 seconds of him landing on the ground where I threw him, I've got to get him away. Like, you can't have snakes. Anyway. No. This kookaburra has come down and just gone bang.
2: Oh, got him.
1: And got him in the back of the head. Then another kookaburra came from the other side, got him in the other side. Of the head.
2: They're vicious, aren't they?
0: It's a jungle. It's a jungle out there, quite literally.
1: Like you catch a fish and a shark will nail it on the way up and you go, oh, well, that's nature.
0: Kevy here in Kippering. Snake story, Kev. What happened, pal?
3: Well, it was just on dark, and my dog was barking out the back. I sort of stepped up on my chopping block and wooden fence, and I put my hands on chin on the fence, and hands on the fence, and I put it on a snake. And I tell you what, they're nice shit like that.
1: They just feel the touch of them is awful. And they're
0: did you throw it away, or it didn't get you?
3: I didn't touch it. I'm sorry, I didn't even touch it. I backed off. Jesus.
2: No thanks.
1: You know what? I was driving out west a fair bit during our break. There are so many, it's dry, it is so dry out there.
2: So dry.
1: Central Queensland and Western Queensland, where I went, but so much roadkill. Kangaroos, tourists must just go, oh, my God. But it is. That's nature. You just go, kangaroos just jump across the road and get whacked. I reckon I saw 200 in one day.
0: What a funny country. That's our national emblem. And just lining
1: the lining
0: the
1: side of our roads.
0: They're a pest.
1: They're everywhere.
2: We've got little wallabies everywhere in our street when I leave in the morning. I had two beautiful little kangaroos on the front lawn this morning when I left. So cute. And then every now and then a little bunny rabbit runs past. It's lovely. We're so lucky.
1: Did you miss them all?
2: I didn't hit any.
0: Povo.
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0: 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Got a crash Kingsford Smith Drive eastbound after Schneider Road at Eagle Farm. Breakdown Gateway northbound at Old Cleveland Road, Belmont. And a breakdown Portal Brisbane Motorway eastbound around the Gateway through Murarrie. 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
3: Hey, I'm Michaela Savage. Starting overseas, death row inmate Krista Pike's lawyers have given an update on her condition following her botched execution attempt. They say her arms are tremendously swollen and it's not clear if she will regain function of them. She's speaking in a limited capacity. Back home, former bachelor Sam Wood is due to apply for bail after being charged with domestic violence offences, including alleged strangulation. The 46-year-old has been held in custody on the Sunshine Coast and is expected in court today. His lawyer says the charges will be defended. For support, call 1-800-RESPECT. Australia's Privacy Commissioner has raised concerns about camera glasses sold by major retailers. The watchdog is investigating the Chinese developer of the glasses app over how recordings are accessed, stored and protected. And one in five Aussies have bent the truth a little on their home insurance in order to save money. A Finder survey showing people are mostly lying about home security, saying they've got alarms, locks and security cameras when they don't.
2: Triple M Sport.
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3: Herbie Farnworth may need a bigger trophy cabinet after taking out Centre of the Year at the Dally M's. The Star Dolphin has claimed back-to-back Player of the Year awards at end-of-season honours in Brisbane overnight. Co-captain Izzy Katoa telling us it was a stellar year for Herbie as the club made their first ever prelim.
4: I think he was just so dominant in terms of some of the performances that he put in, especially towards the back end of the season, and he was probably one of our most influential players, if not the most influential player.
3: And contract talks between Matt Burton and the Bulldogs are reportedly on hold while he recovers from shoulder and ankle surgery.
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1: 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We'll be back with you from 6 a.m. live. But if you missed yesterday's show, let's get you up to speed. Few calls here. Were you on TV? Were you on an ad? Were you in a movie as an extra even? Were you on a TV show once upon a time?
2: Oh, my God. Look at Nikki has texted in. Nikki from Heritage Park was on It's a Knockout. She was one of the cheer girls in the 80s. Oh, my God.
1: Gary in South Maclean, can you beat a cheer girl on It's a Knockout?
3: Mate, I was on Mr. Squiggle in 1974.
2: Oh, with the big nose that drew on the things. What were you doing?
4: Blackboard.
1: Upside down.
4: How do you guys remember it?
5: We remember Mr. Squiggle.
1: No, that was right in our hitting zone.
5: Like in the 80s. Yeah, mid to late 80s.
2: What do you remember, Gary?
3: The blonde-headed lady. I can't remember her name. But just seeing Mr. Squiggle and then they turned the picture upside down and you've seen the picture. You had to work out what it was.
2: I know. What was with the blonde-headed lady? How old were you?
3: Six.
5: There were several.
2: You're a horny earthy.
5: Several hosts over its years from 1959 to 1999.
2: It went till 1999.
5: 40 years it went for. She was just called Miss, the female
2: Miss
5: host.
2: Because then they could just slide a new Miss in. Daz from Redbanks texted, got through the last round of casting for Pirates of the Caribbean.
1: Oh.
2: What does that mean?
1: Well, that's an
5: Emma
1: extra,
5: in South Maclean. Did you read this one?
2: Right.
5: She was in the Bliss and Esso film clip. Chemical Heart.
2: They shot that down near Riverside.
1: Chemical Heart's a Grinspoon song.
2: Oh, well, it's one of those songs.
5: Same thing.
2: Yeah.
1: Not at all.
5: All those bands
1: Aussie
5: are the same in
1: Aussie
5: the
1: 90s. Hip-hop and Grinspoon are not the
2: Let's
1: same
2: Let's go to Reg.
5: Stephen Capalaba.
2: What's he got?
5: Went to school with the original Milky Bar Kid.
2: The Milky Bar Kid, he wore cowboy
5: and he had
2: gear and he had guns. Yeah,
5: he had glasses and little blonde hair.
1: Yeah, and everyone was fighting, but he sorted it out.
2: Yeah.
1: And he
5: did
1: said
5: he have
1: the Milky
5: a
1: Bars were on me.
5: Or something.
2: After he shot his gun, did he blow the smoke off?
5: Yeah.
2: And had a Milky Bar around that.
5: Reg in Churchill. Morning. Where's Churchill?
2: Churchill out near Ipswich.
5: Of course. Always. Everything's out the back of Ipswich.
2: Hey, Reg.
5: Reggie.
6: How we going?
2: How's Churchill?
1: Forget Churchill.
6: Oh, good,
1: what TV
6: mate,
1: show are you on? What are you on?
6: I was in Delinquents.
5: What's
6: so
5: that?
6: I had a couple of scenes. There was one down the Gold Coast. I think that's when Movie World.
2: Hold on. What was Delinquents?
5: Yeah, what's
2: just
5: Delinquents?
2: Remind us.
6: Delinquents, that's with Kylie Minogue, and she fell in love with some guy from America.
1: But hang on, is it a movie? We don't know what it is. What, is it a film?
6: Yeah, it's a,

0: it's a movie. Yeah, it was a movie.
1: What'd you have to do?
0: So one scene, I was in a dance scene, and I was just walking around, dancing around Kylie Minogue sort of thing. And then there was another one at the Tenerife Wharf when we were getting on a ship. He was trying to stir her away. So he was trying to stir her away on the boat. And we're walking up the gantry sort of thing. And I actually got to say something. I got to say, hurry up and get on the boat. But then when the movie came out, it wasn't there. So.
2: Oh, they cut you.
1: Hit the edit floor.
2: They cut you, Reggie.
1: Did you get paid, Reg?
3: 1989 film, the Australian coming-of-age romantic drama film.
2: Never heard of it.
3: Featuring Kylie Minogue. I'd never heard of it either.
2: This is going to be hard to top. Thomas in Clayfield. This is extraordinary.
1: Hold on, we built you up, Thomas, from Clayfield. What is it? What were you on?
4: I was the winner of Australian Funny Saviour Shows in 2008.
3: Oh, my God.
2: Aussie
3: that
2: royalty.
3: Was the best show ever.
2: We've got royalty
1: here.
2: You
1: got money for that. Didn't you get $10,000 or something?
4: No, so my parents got it. It was a $150,000 prize.
2: Oh, my God.
3: Thomas, what were you doing in the video? Was it like a, you know, sometimes you fell or you hurt yourself or you fell off your bike? Yeah. It was always something.
2: Something hit him in the nuts.
3: Yeah,
2: for sure.
4: Yeah, so my cousin and I, quite young back then, but we'd emptied the fridge of basically anything that was liquid or could be liquid on the floor of the kitchen, and we were just playing around in it. And when my mum came out with the camera to film it, I could hardly walk, so I was trying to get up, but because the floor was so
2: slippery. Classic Funny So Videos gear, just people slipping over.
3: Jo Beth Taylor, was she the original host? Tony Perrin, I think Shelley Craft did it later on.
1: Is that right?
3: But I think, Jo Beth Taylor was the OG host.
1: Now, this is child slavery or taking advantage of your child. Did your parents ever give you any of the money, Tom?
4: They didn't, but to be fair, they've given me a great upbringing, so I'm thankful for that.
3: Has anyone ever recognised you from it, Tom?
4: I wish, but no. I'm just an average Joe now.
1: Oh, that's great.
2: It's 150 grand in 2002. That's a house.
1: A lot of money. That's right.
3: I was going to say bring it back, but it's pretty much just clips from YouTube now, isn't it? That's basically, so that's where you can get that.
1: Hey, it was early YouTube. You're TikTok. Right.
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7: 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Got a crash. Kingston Smith Drive eastbound after Schneider Road at Eagle Farm. Right down Logan Motorway westbound at Paradise Road, Larapinta. Right down Belmont Gateway northbound at Old Cleveland Road. And a breakdown Portal Brisbane Motorway eastbound at the Gateway of Murarrie. 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
3: 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There's a breakdown on the M1 southbound through Logan Home, one on the Logan Motorway eastbound at Kingston Road in Kingston, crash on the Ipswich Motorway westbound at Smith Road through Goodna, and some slow going on the Bruce Highway from North Lakes all the way to the Pine Rivers Bridge. Final days, the Anaconda School Holiday Sale ends Sunday. 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
2: 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That's why the new Queensland Government is unlocking more than 160,000 new homes right across Queensland.
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6: Morning, it's Maddie Larson with you. Ex-bachelor Sam Wood is due to front court on the Sunshine Coast today. The 46-year-old is expected to apply for bail after days of being held in a Queensland watch house charged with DV offences, including strangulation. It follows an incident in Noosa at the weekend. Queensland Children's Hospital is among those around the country reporting injuries from popular squishy toys. It's amid online trends of microwaving non-heat-safe squishy toys. Doctors are warning parents the toys can become dangerously hot when heated, causing them to split or even explode, causing severe burns. Queensland's coal sector is up in arms after Australia's High Court ruled overseas environmental impacts need to be properly considered when approving a mine. It comes after a mine down in New South Wales was knocked back over the emissions caused by the coal dug up here being burnt overseas. Over 13,000 fines have been handed out to Queensland drivers during school holidays. Almost 7,000 were for speeding, 70 for using a phone while behind the wheel. One man was clocked doing 99 k's over the speed limit on the Mount Lindsay Highway in Logan. And lawyers for death row inmate Krista Pike say she woke up in hospital angry and confused after her botched execution attempt in the US. They don't know if she'll regain function of her arms, which they've said are tremendously swollen.
5: Triple M Sport.
2: Hims has arrived. Game-changing treatment plans for men to look better. Go to hims.com.

0: hims.com.au. Hims, look better.
1: For a second year in a row, Herbie Farnworth has been named Dolphins Player of the Year. Finns players frocked up in Brisbane overnight, celebrating their historic season after making their first ever prelim. Herbie admits it was tough not making it all the way, with his focus now on playing for England in the World Cup.
2: I just want to thank my partner Lily. She's been there for me, highs and lows, especially the lows this past week or so. It's not been the best week, but keen to get back into England camp.
1: And Cricket Australia could reconsider its ban on matches against Afghanistan if the nation joins the World Test Championship.
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1: Partly cloudy for Brisbane with a cooler top of 24 degrees today. Similar skies tomorrow, then back up to 28. Patchy showers and in the 30s over the weekend. There's only one home of the greatest hits of all time. The Triple M 1000 is coming.
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9: Holy.
6: Woo. Hard and fast this morning.
9: Get you going.
7: Listen to the music as well.
6: Is that in honour of Bathurst this weekend, maybe?
9: Oh, my God.
6: Can we get your engines ready?
9: Can we talk Bathurst during the show? There's a bit going on.
6: As I got into my car at 5:05 this morning, I waved goodbye to my husband and six of his best mates who are on a road trip
9: speak.
6: Heading on down to Bathurst for the next 4 days.
9: We need to discuss that during the show because you went with him last year.
6: Yeah.
9: So you've been dropped.
6: Well, he's been every year.
7: How did you do last year?
9: What did you do?
6: Well, no, I was happy to bow out. It's, you know, like I love car racing and I am a little bit of a car enthusiast. Don't get me wrong, at the best of times.
9: No, you're a speed demon.
6: I like to camp and do all of those things, but Bathurst is a bit bogan for me, even.
7: Whoa!
6: I know.
7: There's
6: a
7: limit.
9: Have you recorded that?
7: I don't believe it.
9: Is a bit bogan
6: for
9: you.
6: I went to Townsville. I love Townsville. I'm happy to go to the Gold Coast and be in a suite, but even the Bathurst.
9: How many times have you been?
6: To Bathurst?
9: Yeah.
6: Once.
9: And it was too bogan.
6: too bogan
7: for Margo Parker.
6: They are literally eating the chicken off the bones of bachelor handbags up on the hill, flying their flag.
9: Is that your level of boganism?
6: Wearing the same clothes that they've been wearing for 3 days in a row.
9: When's the bogan bit coming?
6: All of that.
7: Sounds like heaven, eating chicken and not showering.
6: It is man heaven.
9: Yeah. Did you see anybody getting transported around in a wheelbarrow?
6: Yes.
9: Oh, okay.
6: Absolutely. So I said to Corey, you know what? You can have Bathurst. Take me to Townsville, take me to the Gold Coast, but Bathurst is yours.
7: They should have that on the pamphlet. Bathurst, too bogan even for Margo Parker. Let's go, boys.
9: Oh, that's great.
7: Hey, over the next few days as you're departing for Bathurst, get in touch with us, please. Keep us up to date on your road trips. 0484 101045. We'd like to know.
9: Or Corey, what's his mate's name?
6: Todd,
9: if they'll probably have us on. Would Corey, because he's obviously not on radio on his little channel this morning, they'd be listening to Triple M, wouldn't they?
6: I would assume so.
9: 133353, we'll put you straight through. What are we playing this morning?
10: Let me have a look.
9: Oh, Portmanteau.
7: I'm going. Corey, you're going to have to play instead of Marta.
9: Yeah, that.
7: What do we got? Oh, Hoppy's Car Wash. That's Cos's co-host.
6: Yeah, Ian Healy.
7: Probably SCN this morning. Jesus, everyone's getting a plug here. All right, if you want to get the rig clean, call us 133353. It's Triple M.

0: 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We'll compile the 1000. Any song that makes it in will get played, even if it's this. If enough people vote for it, yeah, Marto, we will play it in its entirety and you could win yourself 50,000.
1: So many songs in the world.
0: 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Get it sorted.
2: All right, weirdos.
1: You finally found out you're good at something.
3: Yeah.
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6: It's Triple M's portmanteaus.
7: This is just stupid.
0: It is, and I've seen the portmanteaus today. They might be the worst slash greatest we've ever had.
8: Did Alex, our producer, who's just left us for 3 weeks to go to England, do this on purpose to annoy Marto, knowing that he wasn't going to be here?
1: Maybe I'll be good at these ones.
8: Maybe.
0: He's left on a high, I'll tell you that much. Hoppy's Car Wash is the prize. 5 million cars washed and cleaned. Thanks for being part of the journey. Visit them today, Hoppies, at Norman Park and Toowong.
1: If you've just joined us, I'm not very good at this game. Donna from Bethania, Margo's playing for you, so you're going to get your car washed.
0: Make a noise, Donna.
9: Bring, bring.
1: And poor old Zach from Woodridge, I'm playing for you, and

0: Japanese import, that sounds like, Zach.
1: Oh, of course it was. A little Supra.
2: Little turbo blow-off.
0: The new Toyota Supra, which is in the Bathurst this year.
1: Is Chaz Bathurst?
2: Chaz
0: Mostert is in the Toyota Supra for Walkinshaw Racing. He's dyed his hair blue for this weekend.
1: I saw that. I saw him. Actually, we'll be talking Bathurst in about 10 minutes.
2: On this show, he is now known as Chaz Bathurst. Every driver is just their first name. Mark Bathurst, Peter Bathurst. Okay. Mardo v. Margo. Two will win it. What is portmanteau this together? We should give an example for new listeners. Margo, the actor who plays Wolverine and the shopfront dummy is... This is the example.
1: Oh, I can't do it.
2: Jack Mannequin. Say it, Mardo.
1: Hugh Jack Mannequin.
2: Yes, that's the example.
0: Well done.
2: Now we know what a portmanteau is. Tell me.
1: My brain doesn't work this way.
0: Just more simply, breakfast and lunch is brunch.
2: Yeah, but that's not as good because you're just putting BR on lunch.
0: No, I know.
2: It doesn't flow together.
0: It's the most common and similar of the...
2: It's not as good.
0: You use it in your everyday life.
2: But Hugh Jack Mannequin. Yeah. I want the words to overlap.
0: Yeah,
2: and that doesn't happen in brunch.
1: See, if you got to explain a game...
2: It doesn't.
1: If it takes this long to explain a game, it's a shit game.
2: Because brunch is breakfast and lunch. Shit portmanteau.
0: Okay.
2: Never use it again.
0: Sure.
1: All right, come on, get on with it.
2: The stain that's left over when the toilet flush doesn't...
1: Skid mark! Mark!
0: Just wait.
1: Skid mark!
0: He hasn't given you the second clue yet.
1: Yeah. Oh, okay.
0: But yes, skid mark.
2: Yes. God, you're her this morning. You're too...
1: Skid mark, Scaife!
2: No, the creator of Facebook...
0: Skid Mark Zuckerberg.
2: No. See, that's where you're going to wait.
0: You went too early, mate. That's always your problem, right here.
1: I'm okay.
2: Okay.
1: Don't talk to Kath.
2: Margo will win it if she gets this. Mardo, stay in it.
0: Just think about it in your head. Otherwise, you give me the answer.
1: It's okay. My expectations are exceedingly low.
0: But you did well, Skid Mark. Good job.
1: Mm. Yeah.
2: You just had needed the other bit, the next name.
1: Well, you didn't do the question fast enough.
2: The colloquial term for a roast chook from Coles and the Scottish musical instrument is...
1: Bachelor haggis.
0: Bachelor handbag pipe.
1: Oh, that's good. Well done, Marco. Thank God.
0: Bachelor haggis.
1: I don't know.
0: What's a haggis?
1: Yeah,
2: that's a food.
1: Food, sorry.
0: Oh, right.
2: That's the sheep intestines full of bloody... Who cares? Yuck. Who cares?
1: Yeah, well played.
0: Donna and Bethania.
1: Unexpected victory, Donna.
2: Well played, buddy. You're off to Hoppy's Car Wash. Congratulations.
3: Thank you.
0: Oh, is that it, Donna?
2: She's just straight to business.
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1: Marto's thought on sport.
2: Yeah, Triple M 1000, okay. But the Repco Bathurst 1000, of course, is on this weekend. We already talked about 4:05 Saturday afternoon. It'll be the top 10 shootout coinciding with the Bledisloe Cup match.
3: Get your split screen set up.
2: I guess so. But then, of course, 10:30, daylight savings. 10:30 Sunday morning, the great race begins. Now, can I go through a few things? There's a little bit of trouble down there at Bathurst. The biggest talking point in the paddock revolves around a mandatory 31-question safety regulation refresher test issued by Motorsport Australia, which nearly every driver failed.
4: Oh, this would be like if we all took our license test again.
2: Exactly.
4: How far would you turn your high beams
2: on?
4: You forget everything.
2: This is so you were able to race, you had to take this course and pass. Multiple veteran supercar drivers admitted to using ChatGPT to pass the test after they failed it multiple times.
3: It sounds a bit like us when we have to do our codes of conduct on air.
4: Okay. You know what the best bit about the codes of conduct? You know, they play the examples of what not to do, and one of them's you sometimes. You're like, oh, I remember that, mate. Marto was talking about snakes in the tree. Okay. Don't say that on air.
2: Let's push on. Brody Kostecki, of course, we know one of the greats, defending champion, of course, Brody Kostecki. He has suffered a brutal blow on the eve. You know how the most important person is the one in your ear, the race engineer?
3: Yep.
2: Okay, so his race engineer went mountain biking yesterday, came off, and is ruled out.
3: Oh, no.
2: The race engineer has rooted himself pre-race, so he has to put up with a new voice, a new engineer.
4: On a bike?
2: On a mountain bike,
4: yeah. What do you do? I work for the V8s, and I'm in a wheelchair. What happened? Bike.
2: All right.
3: Hey, 20-year anniversary, too, this year, of nine-time Bathurst winner Peter Brock. 20-year anniversary of his death. Yeah, so they're doing a massive big tribute to him. There's going to be a King of the Mountain exhibition and all sorts of things going on down there as well. So
2: oh, my God.
3: That'd be nice to see.
2: I tell you what, there's some people get there early. Now, your husband's going down with his mates right now. They'll get there this afternoon, early this evening.
3: They've just entered the New South Wales border.
2: Beware Bathurst. Triple M live from Bathurst all weekend, of course, too. That's the first time we've done that. That'll be spectacular while you're driving around. There's nothing better driving around Sunday while the great race is on and taking all the racing lines through curves and stuff. I remember driving. Stay sober.
4: Responsibly.
3: Also, a little bit of...
2: just this weekend, stay sober.
3: A little bit of rain predicted this weekend, which is always entertaining.
2: Send it down, Huey.
3: Remember they had that really dry one, not last year, but the year before. It was
2: boring.
4: And they just stay in the same formation the whole race.
2: Hey, listen, there was a bloke down there. I saw him on the 7 News last night. His name was Chris. Now, there are a number – I covered motor racing for a couple of seasons with Fox Sports. Oh, they said I had to go out. My job was due to
4: you signed a network contract, didn't you? And they needed to keep you employed when the union was off.
2: Anyway,
4: to the races.
2: Can I confirm, because my job was to go to and talk and interview all the spectators and stuff. Colour, they called it. I've never seen Olympia – a bunch of fans in my whole life. Every person who goes to motor races has either fallen off something or been hit by something that's moving at high speed. Anyway, he might be one of them because this bloke got there a week early.
5: Why did you get here so early?
6: So I can get a gazebo spot.
5: What keeps bringing you back?
6: The people, the atmosphere, the cars.
4: I've heard that.

0: Like before.
1: Yep, that's it. All right.
2: They ring in most days, 1-3-3-5-3.
1: So the guy from the news, he went up to the mountain and there weren't many people there. And then he turned around and said, "Who are you with?" And then there was this bunch of numpties there as well.
3: Why do you get out here a few days before the race?
4: Relaxing. We like setting up, just spending time before the chaos starts.
0: They're our people.
5: Triple M, the Missing Teeth Network.
1: Camp Have a Chat, it was called. And, Kathy, whatever her name, or Brom.
2: I was just reading, I love myself a Mustang. They've won 23 of 29 races this year in 2026.
1: I didn't know that.
2: Matt Payne won it in the Blue Oval last year as well. So they're saying it'll be hard to beat the Fords round.
1: You're talking about Blue. Chaz Mostert, you were saying, dyed his hair. He was talking about...
0: Sorry, his name is Chaz Bathurst.
1: All right, Chaz Bathurst. But he's dyed his hair blue. For what reason?
2: Dolly's Dream. It's a charity. He's raising money for suicide awareness in youth, which is prevalent at the moment because we just lost two young lives down there at Coomera.
1: So true.
2: Yeah, this week.
1: So told him he'll be wearing a helmet, though?
2: Yeah,
1: anyway, he talked about... Because he was talking about, when did he last win it? 2021, I think Chaz won it. And he's going, I had my hair dyed that day.
2: He did.
1: But listen to him talk about superstition.
6: Sometimes after you have a couple of tough years around here, you start to think of what you did those couple of years ago before. So not super superstitious, but sometimes you look at trends.
0: Not super
1: superstitious.
0: Supercalifragilisticexpialidocious superstitious.
1: Anyway, remember when last year when he broke down at the end of Conrad Strait and he went over, parked the car and went and had the beer with that bloke? He was, do you remember that?
2: No.
1: He hopped out of the car,
2: there.
1: He had the shit.
2: Oh, that was the year we were there, yeah.
1: You saw him after the race too. But he went. He had the shits and he went, this car's let me down. He wandered off to the paddock, went to the bloke's,
2: Robbo's backyard.
1: Here he is.
6: I didn't do it for any reason other than just being heartbroken at the time. Probably showed my true colours a little bit too much. Okay. Just going, that's it, guys, I'm getting out of this thing and I'm going to have a beer to calm the heartbreak.
1: Now, beer doesn't necessarily calm the heartbreak, but anyway. And then they tracked Robbo down. Robbo's lived on the track for quite some time.
0: Lived on the track.
2: Yeah. Like, his backyard is the track.
0: Like him at Eagle Farm.
1: So he can't get out of his driveway now for 3 or 4 days because that's his driveway. So
0: I'm sure Robbo's happy with that. Oh, I can't go anywhere. I'll have to get pissed for the whole weekend.
1: Now, I don't know how big a life Robbo's lived. He's had the house for 20 years, okay? And he talked about that moment last year.
7: Unfortunately, he broke down, but coming in and having a beer with us was the best thing that's happened in 25 years.
1: 25 years, and that's the best thing that's happened to you. How big Robbo,
0: we play this from time to time. What? Is that, you know, Chopper, Margot's favourite grab, where Corey's always...
8: There's no cash here.
0: Ready?
8: Here, there's no cash, all right? Cash, no. Robbo?
9: No cash.
0: There's Robbo.
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10: 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There's a crash on the Bruce Highway southbound just before you hit the Pine Rivers Bridge, one on Paradise Road around Meakin Road through Slacks Creek, a crash on the M1 northbound just before Logan Lee Road at Slacks Creek, and a breakdown on the M1 southbound just before the Logan Motorway merge at Logan Home. 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
13: Morning, it's Maddie Larson with you. Queensland doctors are warning about the dangers of squishy toys as kids end up in emergency departments with severe burns. Queensland Children's Hospital is among those around the country reporting injuries amid a social media trend heating up non-heat-safe toys which can leak or explode. News Corp finding 36 kids suffered injuries or illnesses linked to fidget toys in the past 8 years, including burns, rashes, headaches and asthma. Queensland police have issued more than 13,000 traffic fines during the September school holidays. More than half were for speeding, while over 1,000 people were caught drink or drug driving. Australia's privacy watchdog is looking into the Chinese company behind smart glasses sold through Kmart, Big W Marketplace and Amazon, investigating how the devices record info, who can access it and where it's stored. And former Bachelor Sam Wood is set to make a bail bid after being accused of domestic violence offences. The 46-year-old remains in custody with his case due before Maroochydore Magistrates Court today. Wood's lawyer says the charges, including alleged strangulation, will be defended.
14: Triple M Sport.
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13: In no surprise to many, Herbie Farnworth has taken out back-to-back Player of the Year awards for the Dolphins after making their first ever prelim. The Finns frocking up for their end-of-season awards in Brisbane overnight, while co-captain Izzy Katoa was named most consistent. He's told us what he thinks made this year different for the Finns.
14: There was a lot more buy-in in terms of wanting to work hard defensively, wanting to put our egos aside and do what's best for the team. It was awesome to see how, I guess, we started coming together as a team and started working towards, I guess, playing better as a whole.
13: And Newcastle coach Justin Holbrook has paid a special visit to a Knights super fan in hospital who was among 10 people injured when a pay plater allegedly crashed into a group of supporters.
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13: Partly cloudy for Brisbane with a cooler top of 24 degrees today. Similar skies tomorrow, then back up to 28. Patchy showers and in the 30s over the weekend. There's only one home of the greatest hits of all time. The Triple M 1000 is coming.
12: 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They're Brisbaneers.
16: Are your kids' sporting interests bankrupting you? That's what we want to know. 0484101045. That's what Margo's
17: going to be. Are you not asking me?
16: Yeah, well, we will just after 7:30, all right? We want you to weigh in. How much you're spending, if you can beat $650,000?
18: On what?
16: We'll get to it after 7:30. How much, Texas?
18: Well, straight after this, can we talk about van life? I've just been in a camper van. Margo spends half her life in a caravan. Do's and don'ts, like mainly the poo cassette. But anyway, we'll get to that. 133353. But first, Australian cricket is in a little bit of a war with itself at the moment. If you don't know, the Australian cricket team is about, I think today, to start their first test back in Cape Town where the Sandpaper Gate. First test there in years, like in about 10 years. Oh, how long ago was that? 8 years ago. Mm. And it's tearing itself apart, Australian cricket, at the moment. Travis Head's had to come out, our favourite.
17: Oh,
18: he's
17: why?
18: Had to come out and he's...
17: Too young.
18: He's had to... No.
16: He's not 40 yet.
18: He's over 30. It's okay. One member. Let's not forget, only one member of the Australian team is under the age of 30, Cam Green, and he's injured. So, oh, well.
17: So all those little kiddies out there playing cricket.
18: I'll get there when going. I'm 33.
16: Do you want to be US president or an Australian cricket player? Yes. Wait till you're 80.
17: Yeah.
18: All right, but what's happened? Travis Head has had to say, hey, listen, get ease off on us. All these former greats are having a picking away at the current Australian team and going, what's going on? They've just picked a guy called Nick Mattinson. Now you're going, who? He's a bloke who hasn't played a test match for Australia in 10 years. Okay, 10 years. And he hasn't scored. His average has been mid-30s. He hasn't even played any red ball games. And finally, Matt Hayden has come bursting off the long run and gone, this is a load of rubbish.
19: You are dreaming. I will just put it that simply. You are frigging dreaming and you are piling up this dog explanation.
17: Did they mistake his run average for his age, perhaps? Mid-30s. Oh, and

0: where we are at is that we are promoting the greatest pile of mediocrity that we've seen in a generation of cricket.
1: What?
2: If I was Mina, I'd point out that that's mediocrity is the word.
1: No, I think you'll find it's...
0: Mediocrity.
1: Media, that's what we do.
0: Mediocrity.
3: Now, is he talking about our show?
2: Yeah. Yes, very mediocrity.
1: Listen to the background. Is he at the Nets here?
0: Where we are at is that we are promoting...
2: Of course he is. Where we are at is that we are promoting.
3: Or just a hot daughter?
2: Just daughter? No, he's got two or three daughters.
1: Grace.
3: No sons at play.
1: Grace is the one that commentates.
3: Grace Hayden, she commentates in the NRL.
2: That's nothing makes you more disappointed.
3: No son to take on the legacy. Or at least no son to disappoint the legacy.
2: But have you seen his daughter?
3: Have you seen Shane Warne's son?
2: Oh, that's disappointing.
1: Okay, I'm going to turn your microphones off before we get to...
2: Before we talk about Shane.
1: Triple M.

0: got to be top, I mean, at least top 100 for times like these. Maybe sneak into the top 50, but Fooey's will be populating the top end of Triple M's 1000.
1: At least the top 20 for sure. They maybe even have a couple of songs in there.
0: Learn to Fly, I reckon, will be Fooey's highest one. But remember, you've got to vote for it. If you rely on other people to vote for it, it might fall out and maybe it won't even make it. So vote for your genuine favourite 10 songs on the listener app. Could score you $50,000. Then we'll play them out. If you vote for it, and it makes it in, we will play it regardless of what it is. Like this could get a run. If it makes it with enough votes.
1: If enough people vote for it.
2: I'll vote for it.
0: Yep. Marto, Margo, I'm down with you on Triple M. Get that listener up. Get voting.
2: And Margo, I told you, we're going to talk about van life. Now, you're an absolute expert. You've had a caravan for...
0: ever.
1: Well, when I met Corey 23 years ago, that was my first encounter with caravanning because I grew up staying over at Tangalooma. My parents

0: had timeshare over there.
1: Yeah.
0: Our family had an apartment at Caloundra, so we used to go up on holiday there. And so I'd never really experienced caravanning until I met Corey. And then the first time I ever met his parents was at the caravan park at the Broadwater, which we have now stayed at for 23 years in a row.
1: You are perfectly qualified to talk about it because I hadn't been in because we go to Morton and it started with camping and then we went, hold on, Kath said, can we buy half a house? Anyway.
0: Well, we started out for the first 2 years that we were together at Christmas, we would stay in Corey's parents' van because they had quite a long van.
1: Were they in it as well?
0: They had built. Corey's dad had built and it had two double beds in it, one up one end and one up the other end. And there was a partition wall. And so for the first 2 years we stayed in that and then I went, okay, this is a bit weird now. Yeah, like we've been dating long enough. We need our own van. And so we bought a little 16-foot Franklin. Corey like did it up. He put lino on the floor and remade the bed.
1: That's great.
0: We've progressed into, then it was like a 19-foot, you know, Viscount. We had a couple of kids by then. Then we went into a Jayco for a few years and now we've just bought our very first own brand new caravan just this year.
2: That's qualifications, Marto.
1: Well, that is expertise at van life. I've only just dipped my toes back into the water in a camper van. 2 years ago, I went around New Zealand with my son and we had the greatest time surfing and fishing.
0: That was because you were with your son.
1: And we used to talk. We go, how would mum go?
2: Surfing and fishing.
0: Smoking marijuana.
2: Eating gummies and feeding
1: them fish. How could you do that in New Zealand? That doesn't exist.
2: Land of the long green cloud.
0: Not a friend of a friend of a friend.
1: But we used to talk about, mum couldn't handle this and all of a sudden, I just went, righto, let's find out. So took Kath on and we've just been on a 10-day camp. The idyllic lifestyle, like sitting in it's a lazy life. You get to sit down a lot.
0: Yeah, it's nice.
1: While you're driving and then, it was for Kath, but, gee, there's a lot of admin to do, like getting water in.
2: The cartridge.
1: Let's talk about the cartridge. That's the biggest thing.
0: How good is it, though, having a toilet in your caravan? It means you don't have to use the public one.
2: This is spoken like someone who's not emptying the cartridge.
1: Okay.
2: This is someone who's used.
1: 133353, before you even start, 133353, what are the do's and don'ts in a van? Because
0: I have girlfriends who are like, I can't poo in your caravan.
1: Can't poo in your caravan.
0: So that's the whole point of having a toilet in your van.
1: No, it's for
0: wee. So you don't have to go and shit in the public toilets.
1: It's for girls to wee.
0: Corey and Wiley are not allowed to poo in the van.
2: But myself and the little kids
0: are allowed to poo in the van.
2: Who's emptying?
0: Sometimes you got to go. You got to go. You don't have to go.
1: Margo, in my nine nights, 10 days, I never saw a girl empty a cartridge, but I sit there in the mornings having a cup of tea, just watching bloke after bloke after bloke going and going empty it and almost having a spew.
0: Normally Corey does it, but on the odd occasion when he's had to work and I've been at the park.
1: How many times?
2: How many times have you emptied the cartridge? We'll call him.
1: How many times?
0: Maybe five.
2: Bullshit. Don't lie to us.
0: In 23 years, five.
1: Hold on. How many times do you reckon that means he emptied it? 170,000.
2: Okay. That's enough.
0: The whole point of having a toilet in your caravan is to use it, right? Yeah. I don't want to go to the public toilets, you know.
1: Where do you shower?
0: In the caravan.
1: Oh, I didn't allow showering either.
0: What do you mean?
1: There's an ablutions
0: block. What's the point of having a bathroom?
2: Yeah, but this is spoken like someone who ain't doing the other end of it and in your turds.
0: I'm only in it for like one or two nights, different maybe, but we're in there for weeks sometimes. Okay. I don't want to go back and forth to the bathroom.
2: Holy moly. And then Corey's banned. I can't believe Corey's banned.
0: We go off grid sometimes and we don't have powered fancy sites with concrete slabs and amenities.
1: Yeah.
0: You have to use the... You know,
1: shovel
0: the toilet.
2: Shovel. Corey's on the shovel.
1: Oh. All right. Yeah. When you go off,
0: I'm not
1: pooing
0: out in a bush.
1: Really?
0: No, I can't even do an aquaturd.
2: You need to tell us more about how Corey's banned and how he feels about that because you say you stink the caravan out, so he can't even use it.
0: I said that. You just made that up.
2: Well, why is he banned?
0: I have toilet drops and there's an exhaust fan and a hatch and a latch and you put the solution in and it breaks everything down.
2: Well, why is Corey banned? Does it not smell?
0: Oh, he smells. That's what I mean. Oh, I thought you said I smell.
2: No, you'd be stinking the joint
0: out. Like roses.
2: You think it doesn't stink.
0: No, but it's more Wiley than anything that's banned. He's banned from using the toilet in our house.
1: So, yeah, fair enough.
2: You can send him to the caravan. You're done, buddy.
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1: 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A crash on the Bruce Highway southbound just before you hit the Pine Rivers Bridge at Maroombah Downs. 1-2 on Paradise Road around Meakin Road through Slacks Creek. One coming up the M1 northbound just before Logan Lee Road. Breakdown on the M1 southbound around the Logan Motorway Merge and a breakdown on the Gateway Extension northbound around Illawina Street through Stretton. 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
12: Marto, we blame gout. Margo, it's normally some form of gastro. 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
13: 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Then you listen and you go, well, not again.
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0: I'm going to say, and I haven't done my votes yet, and we'll all do them for Triple M's 1000 with Mitch at some stage. That is going to be in my top 10, I reckon. Electric Blue by Icehouse.
1: Jeez, you guys, there's so many songs.
0: I know. Talking Heads
1: will
0: be in there.
1: How many are you allowed to vote for? 10.
0: Yes. Right. And then we'll compile them. We'll play the greatest 1,000 songs of all time, Triple M 1,000. If it makes it in, we will play it, regardless of whether it's Barbara Streisand.
1: I've got four Hootie Guru songs now.
2: Yeah, I'm building my list. I'm just putting in November Rain, Guns N' Roses right now.
0: Yeah, that'll be up there for sure. $50,000 it could score. You get the list right, get voting. Amazing texts and calls coming in, even though we didn't ask for them, about van life. How do you want to do this? Because Gary's text is incredible. Brad's on the phone.
1: I'll go, Brad. Brad, we're talking van life. Well, what happened with you? What are the do's and don'ts?
3: So 2019, flew to the States to catch up with a mate, go to the US Masters and a NASCAR at Bristol.
2: Oh, what a trip.
3: He's got a brand new 58-foot rig that he tows behind a 3,500 Ram, so this is like a semi-trailer.
1: Oh, that's
2: mega. That's the ultimate setup, Brad.
1: That's so American.
2: Every boy just in their car just did one of those little shivers you get, you know, into that feeling in your pants. A 3,500 Ram with a 58-foot.
1: All right. How many of you were in this, Brad?
3: Just two. Because he's a big
2: bloke.
0: And how'd you go? All good, or did you come a cropper?
3: So it's brand new, it's under warranty. He's as proud as punch, telling me how everything goes. We've been on the road for a week and a half, and the shooter stops working. Oh. The cartridge is jammed. We're in these big caravan parks. We can't empty it with the pipe. He said, okay, you've got to stop using it. Go to the public toilet. Yeah. I said, well, we've still got 10 days to go. So we get back into Atlanta. We drop the rig off at this place that manufactures it. We warned him, mate, these things are wrong and we can't release the cartridge and it's full.
0: Yeah, you told him.
1: Shitter's full.
3: Absolutely. It's the massive warehouse. We go off to golf for the day and we get back and all the staff are waiting for us. We were a bit late back from golf, so that didn't help. And the owner's absolutely filthy with us, and we said, well, what's wrong? And he said, underneath the rig trying to get the cartridge out, and the car

0: cartridges exploded all over them with a good solid 15 days of effluent. And they've had to go home. Needless to say, it was very awkward hitching the rig back up, and we literally were getting stink eye from everyone.
1: Brad,
2: that is magnificent. Thank you, mate.
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2: Can we hang on to this other one? 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
4: 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You're along this timeline here, Margot. 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
4: 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Crash on the Mount Lindsay Highway northbound at Blackwell Street through Browns Plains. A fire along Old Gympie Road and Hughes Road East in Dakabin. A single vehicle crash on the M1 northbound in the left lane at the Logan Road on-ramp at 8 Mile Plains. And a breakdown on the Gateway northbound before Miles Platting Road. 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
6: Morning, it's Maddie Larson with you. Ex-bachelor Sam Wood is expected to seek bail today as he fights domestic violence charges. He's been in custody on the Sunshine Coast since his weekend arrest over an incident in Noosa. His lawyer says he'll defend the charges. Overseas, lawyers for death row inmate Krista Pike have asked for her shackles to be removed, but the request has been denied. The 50-year-old remains in hospital after surviving a botched execution attempt in the US. She's been awake and able to speak in a limited capacity. Queensland Senator Matt Canavan has raised concerns a decision by the High Court could open the door for activists to reinterpret state laws when it comes to mining approvals. Australia's highest court has knocked back a proposal for one down in New South Wales over the potential emissions overseas caused by coal dug up in Oz. Queensland's coal sector fears it could have a knock-on effect in the Sunshine State. And a light plane has had a near miss on Gari. Footage is going viral online as the aircraft almost crashed into the beach before pulling up with onlookers in shock.
7: Oh, I thought he was going to take the bank out.
8: Can we get the kids out the road?
6: The Civil Aviation Safety Authority is investigating.
5: Triple M Sport.
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6: Herbie Farnworth has taken out back-to-back Arthur Beetson Awards. The Star Dolphin winning Player of the Year for a second year in a row overnight, crediting the win to his teammates after the club's historic first ever prelim.
9: It's really an award for the whole team. We're so close and doing something special, so hopefully we can do it next year.
6: Well, Max Plath took out Best Forward and the Education Award after finishing off his business degree amid Dolphins and Origin duties. And the Roosters v Knights Grand Final was the second most watched decider of all time, coming in behind last year's Broncos v Storm match.
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6: Partly cloudy for Brisbane with a cooler top of 24 degrees today. Similar skies tomorrow, then back up to 28. Patchy showers and in the 30s over the weekend. There's only one home of the greatest hits of all time. The Triple M 1000 is coming.
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12: Good morning. Great text coming through. 0484101045. I can't play that crap anymore. It's after 7 o'clock.
13: Well, tell everyone what we're talking
12: the
13: about.
12: The van life. You know, let's say crapper. The crapper's full from...
13: Shitter's full, Clark.
12: No, after seven. Clean it up.
14: I've just received a picture from my husband who's on his road trip to Bathurst with six of his mates.
13: What, are they in a camper van or what are they staying in?
14: They're in a higher... Like maxi van, like a minivan, but bigger, you know?
13: You're an Esky?
14: He said this is the toy.

0: toilet yeah. set up for our road trip. It's literally just a cartridge from a caravan with a fuel funnel.
1: Brilliant. And so they put the old fella in there.
0: Yeah, and then just wee into the cartridge so through the funnel.
2: No pooing set up for
0: no
2: the boys.
0: No pooing set up
2: well,
0: for the boys.
2: We heard before Brad told us that he and his lads over in America jammed the cartridge and then the owner was fixing it. It exploded everywhere.
1: All right.
2: Well, Gary and Forrestale.
1: Have we got time for this?
2: Quick go.
1: Gary from Forrestale. My wife and I retired 2 years ago to be grey nomads. Good on you, Gary. My wife's rules have changed over the years from not allowing me to use the toilet, and that's standard operating procedure.
2: That's on Corey
1: and Kath and I. Kath was allowed to use the toilet at night time only after the sun went down.
0: Louise.
1: To not being allowed and no poos, yeah. And Gary says to not being allowed to be able to use the shower either. So she's banned from that. Now she doesn't even sleep in the van. She'll make sure there's a cabin. So they rent a cabin for her and then he has to stay in the van and she stays in the cabin. Oh,
0: that's
1: God.
0: Actually the perfect setup. Yeah. I might adopt that.
1: Defeats the purpose.
0: Well, nah. you can get sites that have an amenity attached, you know, like an ensuite site. So you just pull in and there's like a little hut there with a toilet and a bathroom.
1: Or you can go on holiday separately.
2: Yeah. Save your marriage, get different houses.
1: Yes.

0: Triple M. Good times, greatest hits, Marto, Margo, and Dan. Keep those texts coming in about how much money you're spending on your kid's sporting hobby. Maybe it's progressed to from more than a hobby to a professional
1: interest. I'm interested in this $650,000 one.
0: After 7:30, we'll get to that. That is the bar right now. We understand you may not get close to that, but how much are you dropping on the kids to play sport? 0484101045.
1: Get your fins up.
0: Yes.

0: Asian evening, the best and fairest, whatever you want to call it.
1: The night of night.
0: It's hard. When you get up at 3:30, it's hard to keep going. Poor Maddie, our newsreader, because we told her we were going and then we didn't go late in the afternoon. Maddie went. She is absolutely ruined. Stonkered this morning. It's just too
1: school
0: hard.
1: School night, Wednesday night. We're going to be up early.
2: She was at the Lions one as well.
0: You know why she went.
2: You know, she's a hard worker.
1: She's
2: covering
1: chasing
2: all.
1: She's chasing her footy hard.
2: I wasn't going to say that.
0: I don't want to speak for her, but she loves Herbie Farnworth. Okay.
2: Don't we all?
0: And why wouldn't you love Herbie Farnworth? What did he take out last night?
1: He cleaned up last night.
0: Best and fairest Dolphins player of the year, Arthur
1: first
0: Beaton.
1: Of all, he got best centre.
0: Best centre. So yeah. Best back.
1: Best
0: back. Best and fairest.
2: When you
0: Arthur
2: say best
0: Beaton.
2: Back, do you mean like muscles? Like, you know, his traps.
0: And
2: like
0: the best
1: sexy back.
0: Best.
1: No acne.
2: They all get up and they flex. Yeah. Best back.
0: And what else do you win?
1: He got player of the year.
0: Wow. Three trophies. He walked out. He was the man.
1: Rookie of the year, Brian Pu'utnu. If that's how you say it.
2: Ooh, careful.
0: We apologize to the Pu'utnu family.
1: Mac Flat, best forward.
0: Who made Jimmy's name?
2: Don't do that again.
0: Hold on, best forward, Max Platt.
1: Maxi Platt best forward. He also got the 2026 Education Award. So he must have been doing.
2: Count to 10.
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4: 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Ends October 13 at participating stores. There's a crash on the Mount Lindsay Highway northbound at Blackwell Street through Browns Plains. A single vehicle crash on the M1 northbound left lane at the Logan Road on-ramp through 8 Mile Plains. There's a breakdown on the Gateway Extension northbound through Stretton and delays on the Pacific Motorway from 8 Mile Plains all the way to Greenslopes. It's Vandemonium. 10% off the RRP of in-stock Snowy River caravans and pop-tops during the Vandemonium event, October 15 to 17. Snowy River, Brisbane, Tanimera. It's the vote dividing Australia. What's the greatest song of all time? Go to Listener and choose your top 10 now for the Triple M 1000.
5: 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And every first kiss. 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

0: 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Greatest hits. Marto, Margo and Dan, we want to talk to you about the cash you're spending on your kids for their sporting hobby. Maybe it's becoming or borderline professional interest. $650,000. We're hearing a story about parents remortgaging houses to drop it on their kid. We'll talk about that after 7:30. But if you've got experience, text us 0484101045.
1: I know we were talking about van life before 7 o'clock, but I just want to, it just reminded me of something. I don't want to go all Dobbo and pretend that I'm from the bush because...
2: Come on, man. But he lived at Condamine, didn't he? Was he in a Jackaroo on a station or something? Yeah.
1: Anyway, don't worry about that. both sides of my family are from Stanthorpe, and I'd never taken Kath in the 30-something years we've been married. I'd never taken her back to Stanthorpe to shower, and I bored the crap out of her. I said, oh, that's where I used to do this. That's where Mum and Dad did that. That's when they met.
0: Did one of these?
3: The Dull Men's Club.
0: Like you carpenters too. I built that house.
1: There was a lot of that went on. Yeah. And Kath... Yeah, and it spoiled her experience of Stanthorpe. So, but one morning I went out, we were staying next to the showgrounds. If anyone knows, we were staying on the top of the town van park, and right next door, it was a Sunday morning, a week ago, and I heard all these horses at 6 a.m. I went up to do a wee, and I went, what's going on out here? So I went to the showgrounds, went over camp drafting, and I'd been at a wedding two nights earlier and spoken to a guy, and he was a camp drafter. Wormy's name was. And Worm had been telling me about camp drafting, so I went, I need to have a look because I now know about it. Went down there. What an interesting thing that is. It's expensive. People on expensive horses bossing these cows around. Like, just there's bullying going on out in the bush, and there's a fair bit of it.
0: Bull bullying?
1: Yeah. Well, they're not bulls. They're just cows just wandering around.
0: What are they doing? Explain it because I'm confused.
1: All right. Two cows go out. Then the guy on a horse comes in and he has to pick one of the – it's nominated which cow he has to pick out, and he has to round it up and send it around a few things. And then,
0: away you go. I've seen it on Instagram.
2: And there's roping.
1: Huge in USA. Yes.
2: There's roping as well where they rope them. You get one at the top end, one at the bottom end. There's raining. There's all sorts of stuff.
1: Well, this morning – this went the whole day. And this morning – they were teaching people, you know, new youngsters and girls how to camp draft and stuff. And I went, right, that's interesting.
2: It's cute when they put the little ones because, you know, they learn to be big bull riders eventually, but they ride the little potty calves.
1: Oh,
2: it's the cutest thing.
0: Now, let me guess, somehow you can gamble on it.
4: Gamble responsibly.
0: How much money did you lose on camp draft?
1: That's not what this is about.
0: Did you have a pot?
1: I stood there for so long. But at the end of the day, I went back, like about 10 hours later, I went back and I watched the cows getting loaded up into the truck. And you just think
2: it's not a cheap exercise, the whole lot.
1: They've got to ship these cows in. Mm. Like, what's going through those cows' minds?
0: Not much. They're pretty dumb. How do you know? They've been bossed, bullied around.
1: How do you know?
0: Like the abattoir. I hear the cows just stand on the conveyor.
2: Haven't you watched Ferdinand the Bull? They all know that if you get on the truck, you don't come back.
0: Is that an animated TV show?
1: Well, this must make them
2: happy. At least they're talking and telling you what they're thinking.
1: They get taken there in the morning. They get bullied by all these horses all day. Then they get back on the truck. So that's the good news. When they go back to the herd, where have you been? We came off the truck. They're like the survivors. And I just stood there going.
2: What did you think about that?
1: I just went, what a funny.
0: Your brain just went blank like a cow.
1: But I just looked at these cows. Their job is nothing apart from us to eat them. And I just esoterically, I just thought, oh, my God, what a life.
2: I know we're going to be talking about expensive sports. Mm. Horsing, anything to do with horses is expensive.
1: Oh, you're right.
2: My sister just bought her twins. They're 14-year-olds.
1: Give me a price.
2: A $12,000 horse.
1: Just one between two?
2: One between two plus.
1: That's not going to work. They need another horse.
2: Like a $10,000 or $11,000 trailer or something. Like, this is their
0: savings.
2: And
0: then what do they call it where you adjustment?
2: Adjustment. Then they have to adjust the horse at somebody else's property and pay for that.
1: Can we kick this off now? 133353. How much have you spent on
2: Don't worry.
1: Sport?
2: Friends of ours, they own 600 acres out at Running Creek. He just spent like $500,000 on a trailer. Ugh. And then they had to get the
1: trailer for what? A horse?
2: Yeah, but it's one of those, you know, the ones where the.
1: You got to put it on the back
2: put it on the
1: ute.
2: Back of your ute. And they had to then get a big horseshoe clamp thing that goes on the back of the ute. So then the ute had to be redone.
1: What do you
2: I was like, Jesus.
0: Ask Uncle Marto about owning horses and what it does to your bank account.
3: Too slow. It's just too slow. It's embarrassingly slow.
1: But that's not for kids. Can we ask what your kids sport and how much you've cost?
0: Let's go. Jump on the phone properly now. 133353. Is your kid's sport bankrupting you?
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18: 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Plan ahead at translink.com.au. A crash on the Western Freeway inbound around Fig Tree Pocket Road. There's one too on Mogul Road inbound at Pinjarra Road in Pinjarra Hills. A crash on the Cunningham Highway eastbound after the Warrego Highway through Riverview. Crash on the Springfield Greenbank Arterial Road westbound before Grand Avenue in Greenbank.

0: and a crash too on the Centenary Highway northbound just before you hit the Logan Motorway coming through Carroll Park. 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
1: 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That's why the new Queensland government is unlocking more than 160,000 new homes right across Queensland.
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3: Morning, it's Maddie Larson with you. At least one pelican has been treated after that oil spill in the Brisbane River. Ibis have also been sighted contaminated after almost 7,000 litres of oil were spilt into the water as a ship was refuelling at the Port of Brisbane early Friday morning. Although crew are being recognised for their rapid action, deploying booms straight away to prevent a larger disaster. Over 13,000 fines were handed out to Queensland drivers during school holidays. Almost 7,000 of those were for speeding, 70 for using a phone while behind the wheel. One man was clocked going 99 k's over the speed limit on the Mount Lindsay Highway in Logan. To the US, we've heard from the death row inmate Krista Pike's legal team after her failed execution attempt. They've revealed her arms are tremendously swollen and it's unknown whether she'll regain function of them. She's speaking in a limited capacity.
4: Our understanding was the first thing she said was, "Where am I and who are you?" There's still a lot of cognitive confusion. And so I will say that.
3: And back home, ex-bachelor Sam Wood is due to front court on the Sunshine Coast today, expected to apply for bail after days being held in a Queensland watch house charged with DV offences.
2: Triple M Sport.
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3: Cody Nikorima admits it'll be good to go up against fellow Dolphin Jack Bostock when New Zealand and the Kangaroos face off in a week's time. The departing Finn star will head into World Cup camp for the Kiwis today after frocking up for Redcliffe's end-of-season awards last night.
5: I head into camp tomorrow, actually, so pretty excited to get into camp with the boys. And yeah, obviously there'll be a lot more emotion and stuff behind it, obviously representing you know, not only yourself but your family and you know, the whole country.
3: While Herbie Farnworth's focus turns to England after taking out the Finns Player of the Year award for a second year in a row.
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3: Partly cloudy for Brisbane with a cooler top of 24 degrees today. Similar skies tomorrow, then back up to 28. Patchy showers and in the 30s over the weekend. There's only one home of the greatest hits of all time. The Triple M 1000 is coming.
2: Waking up on Holden's holiest week of the year.
7: Bathurst would be up there. That the hill at the top of Bathurst, like there's men just eating barbecue chickens for 5 days in a row.
8: If there was a capital city of a bogan universe, it'd be the hill at Bathurst.
7: It's got to be.
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9: Start your
2: It's Triple M Breakfast with Marto, Margo, and Dan.
10: Holy moly.
7: No skid marks from me, just you two over there. I'm a lady.
10: Oh, I'm a good wiper. Hey, listen, Mark from Ascot just says traffic trouble.
11: That'll change the older he gets.
10: 133353 anytime. There's a truck broken down on Milton Road just before the Toowong roundabout. Yeah, it's
7: annoying.
10: Hold on, you have a look at the maps.
7: Blocking
10: it is
7: the left-hand lane.
10: You're going to be in trouble if you're going via the Toowong roundabout.
7: There was a story on the news last night about soccer fee increases, and there's 100 clubs who are revolting in Queensland against Football Queensland, who's the governing body of soccer here, about the, a price hike in fees. And there's some concerns around the fact that soccer is already expensive enough. Don't make it more expensive. We want kids playing sport. You know, we want them out there being active and healthy. And unfortunately, people are being hamstrung by these fees, and they are exorbitant. Maddie in Oxenford says, though, my daughter was a dancer and for around 10 years, it would cost us about $6,000 a year. Happiest day of my life was when she turned 15. She got a job at Macca's and gave dancing away.
11: Which is sad because, like you said, you want kids being active and being fit. And if they're being excluded because of the price, no good.
7: We competed in a soccer tournament down on the Gold Coast, Premier Invitational last weekend, and there were soccer academies there whose kids go full time. Now, I was talking to one of the parents and he said it costs them in Sydney $20,000 a year for their kid to attend this academy. So what they do down there is they send their kids to public schools. They don't pay for school fees. They pay for their kids to go to like a soccer school on top of, and that's where their fees come in. So instead of paying for a private school here, which can be $15,000-$20,000 a year, they're paying for soccer.
10: Not everybody can. It's like somebody has to serve me my quarter pound a meal deal, and if they can do it with a plie, I'm very happy with that.
11: 1-333-53

0: Triple M, good times, greatest hits, Marto, Margo and Dan. Tom Petty will be all over the Triple M 1000. You've got to vote for him, though, if you want to get him in there. Tom Petty and the Heartbreakers. Listener app, your top 10, your vote. We'll compile them all. We'll do Triple M's 1000 greatest songs of all time. It could score you $50,000. 133-53 is the number. Do you want to touch off on the $650,000 first?
1: Do we start it? No one can beat that, so may as well go first. What was it?
2: Car racing.
0: I don't know how much you want to reveal here.
2: Yeah, a friend of ours. He'll be listening. Josh. I'm going to give him a plug because they need everything. Sponsors. Lincoln Evans Racing, mate of ours. He's 18 years old. Kitty from Cornubia. Yeah. He entered his first year of racing in the Porsche Michelin Sprint Challenge last year.
1: Straight into the Porsche.
2: Yeah, straight into a Porsche. And 250, I think, to 300,000 for a seat in the car.
0: Pay to play.
2: Just
0: straight up.
2: Yeah. And so, therefore, you have to then either fork up that money or find sponsorships to help contribute towards
1: it. Do you realise that's why they are the best media performers in the whole of the Australian sporting landscape? V8 Supercar.
2: Because they're grateful to their sponsors.
1: And they know they've got to keep them happy.
2: Keep them happy.
1: Yeah. How much do you reckon they spend in 1 year?
2: Well, I know it's probably cost him at least $600,000 upwards.
0: So you're hoping for sponsors and prize money.
2: You don't just have that
0: should
2: cash.
0: Should you win, right?
2: Like
0: prize
2: rich
0: money.
2: Kids do, but these guys are working families, you know, and so they've got to, I don't know, lease, you know, against their mortgage or find sponsorships
0: now,
2: or whatever it is.
0: Because I imagine there's prize money involved. How's he placing?
2: Well, your prize money you don't really get until you kind of hit V8 supercars, I think. You don't get paid until then.
1: Yeah.
2: I don't actually know what the prize money is, but I don't think it's a lot.
0: Yeah, no, but I imagine it's there. But what's he placing, though? Is he in the prize money?
2: He's in, like, the top six, but not podium yet, 1, 2, 3, right. Which is, I guess, where you would earn money.
1: That's the top of the pole. Cheap sports that your kids can do. Running, that's nice and cheap. Basketball,
2: not
1: pretty
2: athletics,
1: cheap.
2: It's not. Have you ever tried to sign your kid up for athletics?
1: Yeah, no, my kids did it for ages. You just need a pair of shoes?
2: Barefoot, but you're talking 25 years ago, Marto. Yeah. Soccer was also cheap 25 years ago. In Europe, England, Spain, it's free.

0: to play soccer. Yeah. Now, I'm a little bit of insight here. I just paid a bill for $7,000 for my 10 and my 12-year-old to play soccer next year.
1: Is that for academies?
0: Now, that's not even for Football Queensland's fees, which is what a lot of these families are complaining about. This is just to register for the governing body. That's insurance, etc. Whereas my two children are lucky enough and fortunate enough that they play academy. But for Jagger to play under 13s next year, it's just over $3,000. And for River to play, it's $2,850.
1: Right. Your kids might be good, and I don't want to debate that.
0: But that doesn't then take into account.
1: That's a rip-off. Boots, the academies are saying, boots,
0: soccer balls, shin pads, travel.
2: And that's why we're saying all adds up. Barefoot trail running. Just go for a jog.
1: Just go
2: up
1: for a run.
2: Cutha.
1: Get a frisbee. Just throw a frisbee.
2: Oh, that's $2 though.
0: But that's the problem with soccer. The problem with soccer is because it doesn't have a big enough following here, our A-League, we are paying at grassroots back up to soccer.
1: Upwards.
0: Whereas, you know, rugby league, AFL, etc., they send a lot of money back down. For Wiley to play rugby league is like $300 for the year.
2: We don't care about soccer so much here in Australia.
0: Well, it has the biggest uptake of participants. 1.193 million kids played soccer last year.
2: Yeah, but then rugby league and AFL come along and poach them with a contract.
0: That's exactly right.
1: Yeah. You're saying cheap, Leighton from Logan saying something else. What game is it, Leighton?
3: My son played Medis under 12s last year.
1: Medis under 12. Well, yeah, what sport?
0: So that's a rep team for league or union?
3: Rugby league. He actually played with Jagger in the Logan Districts leading into it.
0: Yeah, oh, beautiful, Leighton. Now, those trips you normally have to travel away for, right? And so you go to Bundaberg or Townsville or wherever it might be that year. Where was it for you guys?
3: It was at Mount Isa.
0: Oh, yeah.
1: How much?
3: So it was $3,200 for airplane tickets just to get there.
1: Whoa.
0: Plus an accommodation, plus the registration, the levy. Leighton, the levy's like $400 or $500, isn't it?
3: Yeah.
2: So what it end up, mate, maybe somewhere around $10,000?
0: All the kids want to wear the Medis gear, so you got to buy all the merch. Leighton, what do you reckon it cost you in total?
3: I reckon probably
0: rep team away. Like, he would play rugby league throughout the season. He would then maybe make some other teams, etc., or maybe do a tournament.
2: One game.
0: Like Corey Parker Nines.
2: Yeah, one round robin.
0: Yeah, that's it. Just one round. It's $5,000.
2: All right, 133353. Let's keep it going. How much is your kid's sport costing you?
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5: 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There's a crash on the Western Freeway inbound at Fig Tree Pocket Road, one on Moggill Road inbound at Pinjarra Road through Pinjarra Hills, a crash on the Cunningham Highway affecting eastbound traffic just after the Warrego Highway at Riverview, and a crash on the Centenary Highway northbound before you get to the Logan Motorway at Carroll Park. 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

0: Triple M, good times, greatest hits, Marto, Margo and Dan with you. Let's rip into some communications here, some burner phones and some phone calls. We've got to get to rowing. We haven't even spoken about how expensive kids' rowing is.
1: What about go-karting?
0: Yeah, go Lee first on the burner phone.
1: Liam Brown's planes. Go-karting has to be right up there. We shelved out $7,000 just for the go-kart for our daughter. And then you've got to add another $10,000 on top of that for travel, plus then insurance, parts, entry fees. It's not for the faint-hearted.
2: And where do you go with go-karting?
1: Well, that prepares you to go into racing because then you go from go-karts into like 86s, Toyotas, then you go into Porsches, then, you know, Super 2s, and then you go into V8s.
0: All the F1 drivers start in go-karts. Mark Webber started in karts. They all start in karts.
1: Yeah, Oscar Piastri. Chaz Mostert started in karts out there at Logan.
2: Oh, God, this is depressing. I don't even have any more kids going through sailing. That'd be expensive.
1: Can I just say, even though it's not enough to cover lots of the fees, the government do give out lots of opportunities to apply for fair
0: scholarships,
1: play.
0: Bursaries,
1: there's fair play as well, which is just any

0: anyone can apply for it. You don't have to, you know, be a certain level of, what is it called, income earning and that sort of stuff. Anyone can apply. It's $250 per kid, and it's a voucher that you can attach to the fees to cover some of the cost.
1: $250. So that'll be the application process fee, will be $250. And then here's your $7,000 for the tournament.
2: Well, here comes Robert. Robert, you're talking about rowing. Is that a cheap or expensive exercise for your kid?
3: Oh, it's definitely an expensive exercise for children.
2: Give us some numbers.
3: I just bought my daughter her first scull, and it
2: got a boat.
1: $14,000.
0: $14,000 for a boat. Just for the boat.
2: Oh, no, can't you just borrow one?
3: Yeah, you can borrow one, but the club she's with, the boats aren't new. They're old and
0: not always available.
1: But the good thing about rowing is, Robert, I can name you multiple

0: I will go. Hey,
1: she
0: Robert.
1: Probably wants to go to the Olympics, Robert. No, is that right?
0: Can I, Robert?
2: She competes nationally as well as state-wise as well. So
1: any prize money, Robert? Are you getting any money back?
0: Can I just jump in here? Yeah. I know so many young girls because every American university now, because of gender equality, has to have the same number of scholarships for men as women, and rowing is one where all the Aussie girls who are rowing, Robert, correct me if I'm wrong, are getting scholarships to American universities, which means they're getting $250,000 degree for free. Robert?
2: Yeah. That's exactly right. And a lot of the unis from the US are chasing the girls.
0: Yep.
1: Nice. Or they end up in a kayak like the Fox sisters, maybe.
3: Yep.
0: Yeah.
1: And go to the Olympics and get gold medals. And then they get endorsements and they end up on Channel 9.
3: So the Fox sisters.
1: They get a media career.
3: Name the second. The awesome foursome.
1: The other Fox sister.
3: Can't remember their names.
4: Triple M's Lou and Judge.
5: I hate how you park sometimes. Can I just teach you how to park for a second? So when you're reversing in, just use your side mirror. Just line up with that line. If you line that up, the other line's going to be lined up.
6: I reckon my peripheral vision's so bad. Like sometimes Lockie will be in the car with me and on the left side, he'll be like, Jesus, you're close to that wall. Whereas I'm like, I reckon I'm like 10 metres from my side. I'm
5: just a monkey and a cymbal.
6: That is so cruel.
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1: Coming up after the news, we play Triple M's You Can't Say That. 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
2: 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That's why the new Queensland government is unlocking more than 160,000 new homes right across Queensland.
1: Just the news that matters. 104.5 Triple M, Brisbane Airs.
3: G'day, it's Maddie Larson with you. No surprises here, but Brisbane renters are entering the red zone. According to the latest data from Domain, the median asking rent for a house in the River City is $700 or $660 for a unit. The affordability ceiling has seen rent increases stall for the past 3 months. Ex-bachelor Sam Wood is due to front court on the Sunshine Coast today. The 46-year-old is expected to apply for bail after days of being held in a Queensland watch house charged with DV offences, including strangulation. It follows an incident in Noosa at the weekend. Queensland's coal sector is up in arms after Australia's High Court ruled overseas environmental impacts need to be properly considered when approving a mine. It comes after a mine down in New South Wales was knocked back over the emissions caused by the coal dug up here being burnt overseas. And Queensland Children's Hospital is among those around the country reporting severe burns from popular squishy toys. It's amid online trends of microwaving non-heat-safe squishy toys.
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2: Hims has arrived. Game-changing treatment plans for men to look better. Go to hims.com.au. Hims. Look better.
3: Herbie Farnworth may need a bigger trophy cabinet. After taking out Centre of the Year at the Dally M's, the Star Dolphin has claimed back-to-back Player of the Year awards at the end-of-season honours in Brisbane overnight. Co-captain Izzy Katoa telling us it was a stellar year for Herbie as the club made their first ever prelim.
4: I think he was just so, I guess, dominant in terms of some of the performances that he put in, especially towards the back end of the season, and he's probably one of our most influential players, if not the most influential players.
3: And Danny Daly won't be the man chasing a fourth straight flag at the Lions as senior coach. The 60-year-old has pulled out of Brisbane's search to replace Chris Fagan and will instead help pick his successor while becoming football general manager.
5: There are major track closures continuing until 11 October on the Beenleigh and Gold Coast lines, while work continues to build a better rail network. Plan ahead at translink.com.au.
3: Partly cloudy for Brisbane with a cool a top of 24 degrees today. Similar skies tomorrow, then back up to 28. Patchy showers and in the 30s over the weekend. There's only one home of the greatest hits of all time. The Triple M 1000 is coming.
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1: It's a game of word charade. Guess the words right and the loot is yours. Triple M Breakfast.
7: Can't say that.
8: Can't say that.
9: Can't say that.
10: Don't you dare say that.
11: Yes, Bobby boy.
10: In fact, you actually have to say that if you want to get the prize. The prize being 4X Sideline Beer Garden at Brisbane Racing Club's Everest Race Day, 17 October. It's all happening trackside this spring at Brisbane Racing Club. Just ask Marto. He bloody lives there. He'll be at all these events, whether he's invited or not. Nikki in Chapel Hill. You might be catching Marto there. You ready, pal?
12: I'm ready. Let's do it.
10: All right. 5 words, 60 seconds. No rhyming, no spelling, no part of the word. If you stuff up, Glenn in Redland Bay is star fishing on the other line.
13: Nikki, it's another word when you go to the dentist for a hole in your tooth.
12: Cavity.
13: Oh, correct. Place that you go after school if you want to, like, if you don't want to go to work, if you want to get...
12: education. University?
13: Yeah. Oh, yeah, nice.
10: That was a confusing
13: one. what's the name of the... It's a little box and it's got buttons that takes you up and down in...
12: Elevator.
13: Tall building.
10: Oh, come on, two more.
13: All right. A machine that digs holes in the ground. It's used...
12: Excavator?
13: Oh, this is good. Ooh. And the base ingredient to making chocolate. Do you know what that is?
12: Cocoa.
10: Oh, close.
13: What'd she say?
14: It's the same thing.
13: Cointreau?
10: Well, no, they're different.
14: Cocoa.
10: Yeah, but this
14: No, what's the other one? Say it differently.

0: put in
1: cacao.
0: Yeah, whatever. No, that's cacao.
2: Okay. Oh, she's
0: that's the
2: good.
0: Same thing.
3: Yeah. Come on, you, Nikki.
0: You're so funny. Mardo had to make his own words up today because our producer Alex is away on holidays.
2: That would be easier.
0: Did you go elevator into excavator because it sounds the same?
2: No, I looked out the window and there's a building over there and they're finishing the elevator and then there's an excavator drove past. I looked out the window.
3: Cavities because he's had too much cacao.
0: He needs to go to the dentist.
3: Hey, well done, Nikki. You'll catch this toothless reptile at the races.
2: What's your favourite shot to drink, Nikki?
1: Oh, favourite shot, did you say?
2: Yeah, favourite shot that you drink.
3: Wet pussy or...
0: Fireball.
1: Yeah. I'm a tequila girl, just straight tequila, salt and lemon.
2: Okay, I'll see you at the races.
0: I nearly went to say the cowboy one.
2: No.
0: Wet
2: pussy.
3: That's the type of shot. It's like, I'm like a cat. It's like a cat in the rain.
2: Is it?
3: Yeah.
2: Is it just?
3: How about the cowboy, no? The CC.
0: CSC.
3: Okay.
2: Where's she going?
3: 4X Sideline Beer Garden. Yeah, right, so have a few 4Xs after your CSC. Oh, thanks. Thank God Bon Jovi's here. Triple A.

0: name.
1: That's Bon Jovi.
2: Bon Jovi is going to feature heavily, you think, in Triple M's 1000. Get your votes in. Yeah. Listener app, your top 10. We'll collate them all. We'll make sure that 1000, all of them get played on air, no matter what gets in.
3: I was thinking 1000 too many. Maybe not enough.
2: If Mariah Carey makes it in,
3: I'm leaving.
2: Marto will quit and we'll also play it. So it's a win-win there. So vote for Mariah Carey on the Listener app. It's Marto, Margo and Dan on Triple M. It could score you 50 grand too, the Triple M 1000, Margo.
4: I'm in a weird old kind of algorithm at the moment in my Instagram.
2: Nothing changed.
3: Again.
4: I dip in and out of

0: phase are we at now?
1: We're in the doomsday prepping phase. Oh. Yeah, I've gone into a deep dive that the world is ending and the elites are taking over and I need to build a bunker on a block of land
2: somewhere.
1: It's
2: good for your mental health, that.
1: It's really good.
2: When you worry about problems you can't fix, it's really good for your mental health.
1: Even better when you're doing it at like 11 o'clock at night when you've got to wake up 4 hours later. You know what I mean?
0: So what are they offering you?
1: Well, tips and tricks on what food to, you know, buy up on. A lot of seeds, they're saying, get into the seeds. And then they show you their pantries. It's phenomenal, like what they've got stockpiled, because they're saying you've got to be able to feed yourself for 3 months. You've got to have water. They're saying all these data centers are going in. They're taking up all the water. They're going to force us into drought. There's going to be no agriculture. And so you've got to stockpile food, pickle everything. You're pickling meat. I'm like,
2: the
1: hell?
2: If I have to eat pickled meat, I'm just happy to die in the apocalypse. Yeah, just take me. I don't care.
1: Well, that's where I was going to end up because I was like, that is way too much. I don't even bulk buy from Costco because I like to...
0: Where's the toilet in your bunker?
1: I like to go shopping at Woolies every 2 days and buy food as I need
2: Margo's
1: it.
2: Margo's bunker.
3: Shitter was full.
0: Is there a toilet in your bunker?
1: Sorry, if there has to be. If the world is coming to an end, I'm walking into the fire. Take me. I'm out.
2: I'll be on your shoulders.
1: Too much effort.
2: And we'll just go, hang on, pickled meat.
0: For you're on your own, kids.
2: You're on your own. Into the furnace at the data centre.
1: Take me.
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5: 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There's a breakdown on the M1 northbound right lane before the Shaler Park exit at Logan Home. Delays are back to Bean Lee. Broken down truck on the Logan Motorway eastbound left lane before Woogaroo Street through Forest Lake. Crash on the inner city bypass inbound after Bowen Bridge Road through Hurston. And a crash on the Hale Street southbound run as you come down towards Caxton Street in Milton. Need cash fast? 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
0: Did I go early?
1: Now play that noise. Okay, and you're wondering what's that got to do with anything? Have a listen to this from last night. What's the bloke's name? His dad's just retired, Alan Kohler. Chris Kohler. Listen to this. This blew my mind. Will you stop doing that?
3: There's plenty of financial doom and gloom about, but happily, some pockets of the farming community are celebrating. Oh. The price of sheep is soaring.
0: That's why I have all the sheep here. Okay.
1: That's why I didn't ask you to make a sheep. I said, just have a sheep noise spare. I didn't say play it at the start.
4: A couple hundred bucks? What's a sheep worth? I've been looking at those Highland cows recently. Aren't they cute?
1: What are you going to do with that? You live at Cornubia.
4: Just have one in the backyard. How fun would that be?
0: Eat it.
4: No, you don't eat those ones.
0: I'll eat anything, mate. I'll put anything in my mouth.
4: You know the little furry ones and they got a fringe and the little horns?
0: Yeah, it sounds
4: cute.
0: Delicious.
4: I just want them as a pet.
0: I want my steak to have a little fringe.
4: They're about 500.

0: Cross U, which will produce both lambs and wool, recently hit an all-time high of $620 a head. Ooh. As for why, well, it's supply and demand.
1: Exactly. And you go, do you know how many... When you're driving around New Zealand, you're driving around New Zealand, you go, jeez, I've got a lot
2: you
1: of sheep.
2: You did Steiner and his son.
1: There are sheep everywhere. Yeah. Can you stop that? I'd rather you played the sheep noise.
3: I've never driven around New Zealand. I'd like to, though, one day.
1: Sheep everywhere. You go, Christ, they got some sheep. Do you know they've only got 24 million sheep, but we've got 79 million?
2: We have more per capita.
3: Where are all of our sheep?
1: Our sheep. Out there somewhere?
3: Out west, out the back of Ipswich.
1: Now I've lost the thread of my economic analysis.
3: $620 supply and demand.
1: Yeah, that's right.
0: Back in 1990, Australia was home to about 170 million sheep. Ooh. These days, it's fewer than 70 million. Oh. And while it will almost certainly mean higher prices on supermarket shelves, a lot of the demand is from export markets. Yeah, so the value of the sector...
1: I think we ate them all.
2: Yeah.
1: We're eating sheep.
3: Is that why it's so expensive? $89 a kilo for French trimmed cutlets.
2: You should go to our butcher.
3: I love lamb.
2: Over there, like the race course.
1: Ascot butcher.
3: I would
1: have Capera, the chop shop there on the corner there on the way to the dump. At a Capera, that's the place to go.
3: I'd have a lamb roast over a beef roast.
1: Yeah, I know, so would I, but they're too expensive. That explains everyone, because we've been eating too many. Just lay off lamb. The lambs for a couple of years. Give them a chance to restock and
3: more
1: away
3: chicken,
1: you go.
3: More fish. What should we be into?
1: The thing is, chickens and pigs, they breed quicker because the lambs only have one or two a year. So
3: we don't eat any pork in our house, really, other than bacon.
1: Filthy swine.
3: Yeah, it's like the lowest on the food chain, isn't it?
1: Well, that was a bit of a dud economic analysis.
4: The Dull Men's Club.
1: Anyway.
3: But it's cheap.
1: Get some pork on your fork.
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0: motorway at Carroll Park. Crash on Gympie Road inbound just before Murphy Road coming through Chermside. A crash on Brackenridge Road eastbound around Norris Road through Brackenridge as well. This week at IGA, get Connoisseur Gourmet Ice Cream, 1 litre selected varieties. 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
1: 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That's why the new Queensland government is unlocking more than 160,000 new homes right across Queensland.
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3: Good morning, it's Maddie Larson with you. Former bachelor Sam Wood is set to make a bail bid after being accused of domestic violence offences. The 46-year-old remains in custody on the Sunshine Coast with his case due before Maroochydore Magistrates Court today. Wood's lawyer says the charges, including alleged strangulation, will be defended. Rents have stalled in Brisbane for the past 3 months as tenants hit an affordability ceiling. According to Domain, the cost to rent a house in Brizzy is $700 or $660 for a unit. Both renters and investors are feeling the pinch. At least one pelican has been treated after that oil spill in the Brisbane River. Ibis have also been sighted contaminated after almost 7,000 litres of oil were spilt into the water as a ship was refuelling at the Port of Brisbane early Friday morning, although crew are being recognised for their rapid action, deploying booms straight away to prevent a larger disaster. And over to the US, an attorney for Krista Pike has delivered an update on the death row inmate's condition following her botched execution. Attempt.
4: She is not able to swallow yet, so she has not eaten. She cannot move either of her arms. Both of her arms and hands are tremendously swollen, and we do not know what, if any, function she will regain in her arms.
2: Triple M Sport.
1: Ready to start becoming the best version of you? 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
3: In a week's time, our Kangaroos will take on New Zealand to kick off the Rugby League World Cup in Sydney. Departing Dolphin Cody Nikorima, among the stars lining up for the Kiwis, he's told us he'll have to put his allegiance aside as he faces one of his teammates.
5: This time I'll have a teammate and Jack Bostock on the other end, so once we cross the white line, obviously won't be teammates anymore, but very happy that he got selected in the Australian team as well.
3: While Herbie Farnworth has taken out back-to-back Dolphin Player of the Year awards overnight. And one potential Chris Fagan replacement has taken himself out of the search. Brisbane football manager Danny Daly won't chase the senior coaching job, instead joining the selection panel and taking charge of the Lions football program next season.
6: There's the Queensland we love and the one we fear, and it takes an unwavering resilience to call both home. 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Resilience never rests.
3: Partly cloudy for Brisbane with a cooler top of 24 degrees today. Similar skies tomorrow, then back up to 28. Patchy showers and in the 30s over the weekend. There's only one home of the greatest hits of all time. The Triple M 1000 is coming.
2: Triple M Breakfast with Marto, Margo and Dan. 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
7: About the value of sheep, and you're encouraging.
8: It up. If you've got a sheep at home, you're a squillionaire.
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8: Hippopotamus.
7: You're left
8: lion,
7: off the list. 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

0: 10 for the Triple M 1000 with a Bullet, a bit of Elton, a bit of Freddie Mercury with Queen. I reckon David Bowie will make it in there.
1: Speaking of mammals, Crocodile Rock is in mine for Elton John.
0: Yeah. Is a crocodile a mammal, you reckon?
1: Well, it's a reptile, but we're talking animals.
0: You're a reptile.
1: You're a reptile.
0: Don't gloss over the fact. Can we clip that up?
1: Crocodiles lay eggs.
2: What was your criticism?
1: It's a reptile, yeah?
0: It's not a mammal.
1: It's not a mammal. Mammals lay, they give birth live.
0: What's a mammal? What defines a mammal?
1: Warm-blooded?
0: No, well.
1: Their heart.
0: What are these
1: lungs.
0: Glands called?
2: Those aren't nipples,
1: breasts.
2: Greg.
0: Mammary glands.
2: Oh.
0: Yeah. Have you ever tried to milk a crocodile?
2: Oh, Steve Irwin did one day.
0: It didn't end well.
2: No.
0: It's Marto, Margo and Dan. You're
2: but
0: on Triple
2: M.
0: What
2: was your economic analysis problem?
0: So you were talking about this.
3: There's plenty of financial doom and gloom about, but happily some pockets of the farming community are celebrating.
2: Yeah.
3: The price of sheep is soaring.
2: And you're a sheep farmer. You're worth a sheep load of money.
0: We should eat them. Yeah, he was talking about mammals we should eat, and you forgot.
2: What?
0: Read Sean from Sunnybank's text, please. Really? It's deplorable that you forgot this. You've changed.
2: You read it, Margo.
1: Marto, you're talking about eating meat. You've missed the opportunity. Forget getting a bit of pork on your fork. It's time to get some whale on your dinner table.
0: How could you forget?
2: Seeing that Sean's brought it up, I'm happy to go down this because you think how many, you know, it was down to 1,000 of them going past each year. Now it's up to like 100,000 are going straight past our doorstep. And how big are they? Don't worry about little sheepies.
1: Don't worry. We're well aware of your, you've propositioned
2: whale cutlets,
1: us before.
2: Whale rump, whale eye fillet, whale rib. You imagine a whale rib fillet.
0: Whale tomahawk, whale jerky.
1: Could you do a whale crackling? I do love crackling.
2: Oh, my God. They got so much fat. It'd be unreal.
0: This has been happening for years. I can't believe you forgot. This is from 4 years ago.
4: Every year I suggest that we eat whale and no one's on the bandwagon yet. Eventually you'll all get bloody hungry and you go, oh, I remember that bloke said we should eat whale.
1: So whale steak.
2: The day has come.
0: Well, they're a mammal, so it'd be more like a steak, wouldn't it, than a chicken?
1: You know what fat's good for? You know, when you roast a lamb or a beef, you make the gravy. You could do a whale gravy with all that fat.
2: Don't do it with a sperm whale.
1: No, you don't want the sperm whale gravy.
0: It's 8:44. There are kids in
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6: 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A crash on Woogaroo Street at Lockwood Avenue through Forest Lake to watch out for. One on the Centenary Highway northbound before the Logan Motorway through Carroll Park. There's a crash on Gympie Road inbound before Murphy Road through Chermside. 1-2 on the Bruce Highway northbound left lane around Buchanan Road through Moray Field. And a crash on Tilly Road around Grassdale Road through Gumdale. There are major track closures continuing until 11 October on the Beenleigh and Gold Coast lines with buses replacing trains. Plan ahead at translink.com.au. It's the vote dividing Australia. 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

0: 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Coming soon. Coming soon, much like Triple M's 1000. Listener app, vote for your 10. We'll aggregate all of it, put it into the 1000, whatever songs make it in. And I've said, if this makes it, Bundaberg rum, overproof rum. It'll get a full play. If this makes it, Marto's favourite, Morton's song, the anthem, this will get played.
1: If you like strange music like Wall of Voodoo and Stan Ridgeway, have a listen to that today.
2: What about song? Truly Madly Deeply by Savage Garden? Could I put that down?
1: Well, that's interesting.
0: Well, Mitch is here, the music guy. Well, we'll play it if it makes the 1000.
3: If it gets enough votes, you go for it.
1: Hey, yeah. Mitch, so do these, when they get voted upon and you go to listen to vote, are we playing them, what, in a few weeks' time?
3: We're collating now. It's a big countdown. We need a lot of votes. So, yeah, we're going to spend a couple of weeks finding out what Brisbane wants and then compile them all together.
2: And you don't have to pick the one best song. You get 10 songs that you can put in and then what some computer will go blah, blah, blah, blah, blah, and it'll spit out the top 1,000.
3: Yep, it's a really good computer.
0: Yeah. Is that a, blah, blah, blah, a data set of gargling water?
1: That's an AI impersonation. AI.
2: Yeah. Well, you've got yours. That was mine. Yours is... mine was... Blah, blah, blah, blah.
1: Mitch, what's your tip as the music expert of the four of us here? What's your tip for the band with the most in, like traditionally, in our hot, you know, when we do 100
0: can I say it to annoy him? It'll be Queen. Queen would honestly be way
1: up
0: there.
1: If it is, I'm doing a storm out.
0: Mitch, Freddie always wins.
3: Bohemian, Thunderstruck, they're always up there. In fact, we've got a quick look at the first 48 hours of voting.
1: Yeah.
3: Bohemian Rhapsody is number 2 so far.
1: You're only doing that to annoy me.
2: Are you trolling him?
0: The listeners might be.
2: Is it actually?
3: See how far we can push the band.
2: That's true so far.
3: But it's,
2: can you do the fandango? Right. It's a great song.
1: If I find out, if I'm able to track this down and find out who voted for Queen so much, I'm coming out to tow you.
0: You'll say this to them.
1: As in, tart the arm.
0: No. Now remember, if this gets enough votes, it'll make it.

0: Geez, Thursday night, it's rum night tonight.
1: Whatever makes it in, we'll get played on Triple M, Mitch.
2: Hey, it'll be remiss of me not to say congratulations. You're far too humble. Well, Margot isn't far too humble, but the rest of you are. To mention that you are the number one breakfast show in Brisbane, according to the latest ratings.
3: This has been a total clown show.
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1: idiots
4: to us?
1: Who vote for things? I may have been absolutely
0: right. Look at yourself.
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6: 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A crash on Woogaroo Street at Lockwood Avenue through Forest Lake. There's a prang on the Centenary Highway northbound before the Logan Motorway at Carroll Park. A crash on Brackenridge Road, eastbound around Norris Road through Brackenridge. One on Gympie Road inbound before Murphy Road through Chermside. And a crash on the Bruce Highway northbound left lane around Buchanan Road through Moray Field. 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

Music lovers, rejoice. The Triple M 1000 is coming. It's a countdown of 1,000 songs that you vote for. We will play whatever gets the most votes. So get onto it. We start today with a bloke who's already had a big impact on voting 48 hours in. And after his recent health news, I thought we could all send our best wishes to Farnsie. Heads down, eyes closed. Our Father, who art in heaven, turn the volume past 11. Watch over Farnsie, send strength his way, and all our thoughts from Brisbane today. 48 hours of votes are in. You're the Voice is already top 10. Now lift him higher. Let's make some noise for the bloke who gave us that almighty voice. Give him your love. Give his anthem a crack. Vote now for the Triple M 1000 on

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I know it's app, but ack rhymes with crack, and I couldn't think of anything else. You're the voice, Fonzie. Will he go all the way in the Triple M 1000? It's up to you to decide.

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0: The Mighty In Excess. I hope that gets some votes for the Triple M 1000. Triple M. Ant in Ipswich is on the listener app right now compiling his 10 greatest songs of all time. You've got a concern?
1: We've really been light on for pan flute. And I just felt that Triple M was Brisbane's home of the pan flute. I really did. And we haven't had any Mitchie, and I just

0: Hi, this is Darryl Braithwaite. One more track I know needs to be included is by Bernard Fanning. And what a song this was. Probably one of the greatest, I think, one of the greatest pop songs ever written. Wish you well.
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Good times in the morning, greatest hits all day. This is Brisbane's 104.5 Triple M. I saw somewhere, either that or I'm making it up, but I hope it's true, that there is a Divinals special coming soon. I think it was for Netflix. I'd be watching that. Let's rock with the Irish now. You two, we're going for 23, 21, cloudy, stay away rain. Rode the bike today, did not bring the wet weather gear, did I? Just easy weather.

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10: Hello, this is Mitch in the Morning. 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Here's an example of one of those songs we never play on Triple M. We played a cover of this, but never the OG. Get ready for Carly Simon, You're So Vain. Thanks to Lee from Browns Plains.
11: I think for me, the mystery of the song, which has always added to its reputation. 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
10: 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One of the votes for the Triple M 1000.

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0: But there are some concerning trends that the Triple M family need to be across. We'll get into that real soon. We're going to play some good old-fashioned Aussie pop rock. Triple. Oh, this is going well, isn't it? I'm a media professional, folks. I've done this for 30 years. Stand back. This is going to happen. Coming up, James Ryan, Aussie Crawl. The fabulous voice of Dolores. The boss makes an appearance, and we go through your votes for the Triple M 1000 next.
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0: 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Crash Forest Lake, Woogaroo Street at Lockwood Avenue. Crash Western Freeway outbound left lane after Moggle Road, Indooroopilly. Right down Ipswich Motorway westbound after the Logan Motorway through Goodna. 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
2: A2 milk is real milk from real cows that produce only the A2 protein and no A1. Only A2 milk will do.
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0: told the ABC there's no reason customers should pay more when tapping for a coffee.
1: Because the cost to the business has gone down, there's no reason why that should be greater than what they were paying before in terms of the price and the surcharge.
0: There are signs renters simply can't afford to pay much more, with Domain showing average capital city house rents holding steady at $700 a week. A specialist armed police squad is moving into public training. Sydney's new command set to patrol major sites and respond quickly to serious threats. Six cars have gone up in flames overnight, with police suspecting the same offender is behind four fires across Melbourne's northern suburbs. And Kmart's $89 camera glasses are off shelves, with their maker now facing a privacy probe.
2: Triple M Sport.
0: Herbie Farnworth has capped a huge season by being named the Dolphins Player of the Year. The squad celebrated in Brisbane overnight after reaching the club's first ever prelim. Farnworth says falling short still stings, but his focus is now England's World Cup campaign.
3: I just want to thank my partner Lily. She's